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6: Busy 8 o'clock hour coming your way. The All-Star Game is just a few minutes from getting started. They are doing intros now, and they are doing some sort of thing where they are having the starting players come out and sign a Declaration of Independence on the field. That's a classic doing too much, if you ask me. I think we all just want to watch some baseball. We don't really need to delay the start of the game by 15 minutes because each player is literally taking a feathered pen and signing a giant blown-up version of the Declaration of Independence. But yet, Oren, here we are. 404-726-0929. Going to take some more of your calls. We're going to hear from Tony Gwynn Jr. We're going to hear from Trevor Lane on the NBA. Where's LeBron going to go? What does he think about the Hawks? Ton to do in this 8 o'clock hour. So we'll start back on the phones at 404-726-0929, talking about the Falcons getting snubbed again, this time by ESPN. But did they really? A lot of you are saying, nah, Turtle, I kind of agree that, you know, we hype up our own, and maybe we think that these guys are just a little bit better than they actually are because we just want them to win, man. We just want them to win. So 404-726-0929. So what do you think it is? Let's start with Jordan. Jordan's up first.
7: Hey, Turtle. How you doing, bud?
6: I'm good, man. What's up?
7: All right. That guy was he wasn't wrong, man, but he wasn't right neither. I mean, that, rebuilding this team, man, it's crazy to get rid of players like we got. But to me, Michael Penix is not the quarterback that the Falcons need. And I think, man, that he's a good quarterback, but he's no starter. I like to know what quarterback that we have left after we picked him. I mean, I think we picked him 8. What quarterbacks was on the table that we could have got after Penix? I just think we made the wrong move picking Penix. And I like the guy, but he's not for the Falcons. And we'll keep on hanging on to him until, you know, years on down the line until we, it's too late. So I just like to know what quarterbacks we could have had after we picked him. Thank you.
6: Yeah, appreciate it. Here's the thing. I mean, is that really what we want to do to ourselves? I mean, I'll tell you, J.J. McCarthy was picked 10. Bo Nix was picked 12. Let's see here. We got to keep going down now. That's it for the first round. And then you had Jaden Daniels, Caleb Williams go 1, Jaden Daniels 2, Drake May 3. So you weren't getting any of those guys. So it's not like the Falcons missed out on something that they could have had. I mean, you can argue they should have taken Nix over Penix, but how much of what Bo Nix has done in the NFL is because of the coach that he had? So I think we were more disappointed that they didn't take one of the defensive guys that we were talking about, right? A lot of us had our eyes on Leatu Latu, as our buddy D-Led likes to say, Dallas Turner, Jared Verse. All those guys were taken in the first round.
8: Leatu Latu.
6: Exactly. Quinyon Mitchell was taken. Terrion Arnold was taken. I don't know how good that looks now. Nate Wiggins was taken. Xavier Leggett, Ricky Pearsall. So there were good players taken in the first round, but I don't know if we need to sit here and do some sort of revisionist history. I don't think that helps us do anything.

0: anything. Josh is up next. Josh.
1: Turtle, what's up, man?
0: What's up?
1: I promise you, my brother, I was not calling in today. But like I told you, I hear something that somebody said is absolutely not smart. And I feel like I have to come in and correct the masses.
0: No, go ahead.
1: All right. So, number one, I do not think that we overhype our players. I think that if you take our quote-unquote star players and you put them on the majority of teams in the NFL, there'll be star players on those teams as well. You can go from Jesse, you can go from AJ, whoever you want to pick. Our star players are star players on the majority of the teams in the NFL. There's the number one point. Number two, I keep on having to remind people, because I don't understand how all this hate about Michael Penix comes about, because people in this city keep acting as if he is not a good player, or if he has not kept us in every game he's played in except for two, which once again I don't understand. He went toe to toe with Drake May when Drake May was leading the MVP vote. We only lost that game because we missed the extra point. He went toe to toe with Jaden Daniels in Washington. We already know that. He went toe to toe with Josh Allen. So we're acting as if he's not a good quarterback. That part upsets me. Whether he wins the job or not, you know, that's to be seen. We'll figure that out when that happens. And then lastly, whoever that guy was who just called you and asked you if you would rather have Isaiah Likely or Kyle Pitts, and you said Isaiah Likely, y'all tripping. Isaiah Likely has never eclipsed 500 yards in his career. Never. He hasn't even come. He's barely sniffed 474, I believe is his high. So he's not even – now, yet, sure, he scores more touchdowns, but the way you score a touchdown is the quarterback has to throw you the ball. So if – you know, who's to say that if Kyle wasn't targeted more in the red zone that he wouldn't already have more touchdowns? I'm not going to belabor that point because, you know, we already know how I feel about Kyle. But I just feel like this fan base somehow seems so uneducated about what we have going on here in our own backyard. Just because the national media doesn't recognize us, I've always said I don't care because, I mean, they're not going to unless we win, which I understand. But to act like we don't have good players that won't be good players on other teams is frustrating. And then acting as if we don't have a quarterback who has kept you in every game except for two that he started, and really only one, but he's kept you in every game except for two. Why do we want to get rid of this man so bad? I just don't understand it.
0: Well, here to your point on Josh, on AJ Terrell, just follow me through this exercise. Who were the four teams left standing in the NFL last year?
1: The four teams, what was it? Seattle, whoever they played.
0: LA.
1: I can't remember. LA. LA.
0: New England.
1: Yeah. Oh, yeah. New England, and then who did they play?
0: Denver.
1: Denver.
0: Right? Okay. So here's my point. AJ Terrell would not start at CB1 on any of those teams.
1: You have Patrick Surtain, but see, the argument is whether or not he's a top 10 cornerback. So if he's in top five, I mean, that would still be, you know, that would still be an appropriate ranking. But the problem with AJ, now I will admit my problem with AJ is he doesn't find the ball. He does great man coverage.
0: He had an interception last year.
1: Yeah, because he doesn't. Now that, like I said, that is a detriment of his. He doesn't find the ball. He'll play the receiver. If you watch him play coverage, he's always looking at the receiver. When the receiver is looking to find the ball, AJ doesn't turn to find the ball. That's his only. That's my big gripe with him. If he had more interceptions or, you know, more pass breakups, people wouldn't even be talking crazy about him either because he's a great corner. So I just feel like we underestimate the quality of the players that we actually have here. There's no need to rebuild when you're only one or two games off from your goal, and the reasons why you're one or two games off from your goal are fixable problems.
0: You have to admit, Josh, there are a lot of question marks going into camp at a lot of different positions.
1: Yeah, I mean,
0: that's undisputable.
1: It is, but that's usually the case for a lot of teams in the NFL. There's always going to be position battles, whether or not they're, you know, major ones like a quarterback battle, you know, which is clearly our biggest position battle that we have coming into camp. But in every team, there's going to be a position battle of some sort. There's going to be some type of question that needs to be answered, you know, and you won't find none of that out until the season happens. So I just feel like a lot of people are just underestimating how, you know,

0: I guess the quality of the players that we actually have here. Xavier Watts, he starts just about anywhere. Devon Diablo, he starts just about anywhere. You know, like, it's just, I feel like we undervalue the players.
1: But the opposite of that, though, is, Josh, is that the guy next to Devon Diablo wouldn't start anywhere.
0: Well, I mean, we don't know that at this moment. Chris, because we don't know who that person is going to be. So I would say that.

0: Jalen Walker is undetermined. Starting linebacker opposite Divine Diablo is undetermined. Cornerback two right now is undetermined. Nickel corner right now is undetermined. Guys, I mean, it is what it is. I know the Falcons. I'm of the belief the Falcons can win double-digit games this year, but they need to have a lot go right, and they need to figure out what they're doing at a lot of these key positions. Shout out to Patti LaBelle, by the way, doing the national anthem at the All-Star game. Shout out to you, Patti. How about that? One of the OGs. Is she from Philly? Okay. I was about to say. It's a little random, but I guess if she's from Philly. I know they had J-Hud out there before as well. That's, talk about us. I mean, good on Major League Baseball. Can you get two bigger names than like modern versus classic, like Patti LaBelle and Jennifer Hudson? That's a good little job there out of Major League Baseball, as my friend Christopher Mad Dog Rooster would say. Okay, when we get back, we'll hear from Tony Gwynn Jr. a little bit later. When we get back, though, we're going to talk some NBA. LeBron James is still holding up the rest of the NBA in terms of where he's eventually going to find himself. Where are some of the other guys going to fall that are left out on the market? And where do the Hawks sit in all of this? I like a lot of their moves, but they're running back their starting five. Is that going to be good enough next season? We'll talk to our good buddy Trevor Lane about that of Front Office Sports and Lakers Nation. We'll do that when we get back. Appreciate everybody who's called in at 404-726-0929. We'll also take more of your calls after the break here on Sports Radio 92.9 The Game. It's Chris Thomas tonight.
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1: 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So I said no. I was booked on the Deitch Podcast before the Taylor Swift phenomenon. 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

0: Just about to get underway. Who knew you needed a 22-minute pregame for the Major League Baseball All-Star Game? I don't remember it being that way, but I could be mistaken. I probably haven't paid that much attention to the All-Star Game over the last couple of years because it's just, I just miss the days of, you know, Albert Pujols at first and, you know, of an early Mike Trout in center field, and I miss Jeter at shortstop and, you know, all the Chipper at third and Andrew and, you know, I just miss the glory days, but that's just me. 404-726-0929 is the number as always to get involved. Right now, though, the NBA remains on fire after a great postseason run and the most star movement in a single offseason that I can remember in a long time. So to help us sort it all out, our buddy Trevor Lane of Front Office Show Pod and Lakers Nation. We'll start there. Trevor, remains, if not the biggest story in the NBA, the biggest story in sports. As the summer rages on here, where are you leaning in terms of where LeBron James will be going as of now?
1: Hey, thanks for having me back on the show. LeBron, this is the big question. It was a topic with literally every person I talked to out at Summer League in Las Vegas. It was where is LeBron going to wind up? And everybody has their thoughts. I still lean towards Cleveland. I think the emotional reaction we saw from him when he went back to Cleveland with the Lakers back in January, I think that is something special. I think there is that built-in connection already there with that fan base. So I think Cleveland makes a lot of sense. But there, you know, there are five teams in the mix here. It's the Cavs, it's the Warriors, the Heat, the 76ers, and the Wolves, and they all have strong selling points. So at this point, we can all take our guesses, but I don't think anybody knows definitively what LeBron's going to do.
0: Would you agree with me that if he goes to Philly, if he wants to just win another title, which it's been reported that that's not his main prerogative at this point in his career, but Philly presents the best chance to do that, right?
1: Yeah, I do think Philly, both in terms of a collection of talent, but also a fit, they very clearly need a starting level four to put onto the floor. Whereas, you know, say in Miami with Giannis and Bam already there, is that as clean of a fit? The same can be true for Cleveland, frankly, with Evan Mobley, Jared Allen already in the mix there. Is LeBron really going to play the three at this point? I think there's a lot of just natural fit there in Philly, and with Jaylen Brown in town, that could be a very, very, very good team, especially with young guys like Tyrese Maxey, VJ Edgecombe already on the rise. But the big question there is Joel Embiid's health. Does LeBron want to tether himself to that? That maybe that is a drawback to Philly, but if they're healthy, they sure would be an impressive collection of talent.
0: It's almost ridiculous to be even able to ask this question to you, but here we are. He's a guy that continues to defy all the odds. Is it really?

0: fair to expect him to start 65, 70 games this year again and continue to put up over 20 points a game?
1: You know, I think it depends on the destination. It depends on how heavy the lift is that's asked of him. If he's going to a place that needs him to be a 25-point-per-game scorer or something, he certainly can be, but I do think that kind of a burden takes its toll over the course of the season. Ideally, he wants to be in a place where he can pick his spots, where he doesn't have to do the heavy lifting, and he can do what he does best out there on the floor, which is just be hyper-efficient, make his impact, and ideally, you know, on the second night of a back-to-back, maybe not have to play, maybe not have to be the guy out there playing 30-plus minutes every single night. I think that's going to be important for whatever situation he winds up in, because regardless of whether he's with the Heat or the Wolves or the Warriors or the 76ers or Cleveland, it's going to be important that they do manage how much he's actually playing during the season to try to make him ready for the playoffs. So it's a fine line, but I do think that that LeBron being that every single night, put the team on his back kind of guy, those days are behind us and really should be behind us. Wherever he goes, he needs to go to some place that doesn't need him to do those things in order to be successful.
0: So with the Lakers themselves, they've been the target of a lot of conversation and some scrutiny, but I think they've had a really strong offseason. Do you think they're in a position now to contend in the West?
1: I don't know if they can, like right now they don't have a starting power forward, so, or at least a starting caliber power forward on the roster. So I can't put them in a contender tier right now. I think they clearly believe in the moves they've made. I mean, they've given out 4-year contracts when the rest of the NBA is giving out 2-year deals, 3-year deals, using team options, using non-guaranteed money to protect themselves against the downside. Some of these contracts, the Lakers have not done that at all. They've given out long-term deals with player options. And if they're right, then there won't be any complaints. But they have fully committed to the group that they've put together here. I don't think they're done. If they are, that will be a mistake. They are lacking a starting caliber wing on this roster. I don't think they can reasonably go into the season in their current state. But if they do add that, okay, they've got some interesting pieces that they put together here. Obviously, pieces they believe will fit alongside Luka Doncic. The Walker Kessler acquisition, I expect to be a very, very big one. He's a player, I think, who fits great alongside Luka for the long haul. So we'll see. This is a whole new world the Lakers are stepping into. Most of the roster from last season is gone. I think there will be some growing pains, but it's a new era in Los Angeles, and we'll see how it ultimately goes. Again, I can't put them in that contender tier just yet. I like the players that they've added. I don't love the contracts. I don't love the value of the deals that they've gotten. It feels like they've overpaid quite a bit, both in terms of years and average annual value. But again, if they're right on their selections in terms of who they went and added and it all comes together, then nobody's going to be complaining about contract value once the season gets going.
0: Talking all things NBA with our buddy Trevor Lane. Make sure you check out Front Office Show Pod as well as Lakers Nation. All right, here in Atlanta, we are fans of what the Hawks did this offseason, despite not being able to go out and land the big whale. But they're essentially running back their starting five. Not essentially, they are. What do you make of that decision? Do you feel like that group is strong enough to contend in the East?
1: Yeah, you know, I do. I think that there is something to be said for continuity. During this time of year, everybody gets FOMO. Everybody is wishing their team was the team that was making the big and exciting move right now. But winning the offseason and winning the regular season are not always one and the same. And continuity, chemistry, that does matter. I mean, look at the New York Knicks, who just won an NBA championship, and the continuity that they had on this roster over the course of this season. Of course, they made the big move for Karl-Anthony Towns, but they've been accumulating these pieces now for years. So having that kind of consistency, I think, is going to be important for Atlanta. And I'm excited to see what this group can do here moving forward, because they've got some really good pieces here on this roster. I think they're going to have flexibility to do stuff here moving forward as well. And you can take the success of last season and use that as a springboard into this one.
0: Does the Boston trade for Jaylen Brown, now that we're like a little bit past it as it settled in, does it make any more sense to you, or are you still as baffled by it as you were when it first happened?
1: Yeah, it still doesn't make sense. I mean, even if you want to fall back on the idea that analytics are saying Jaylen Brown is not as good as the general public thinks he is, That still doesn't explain the kind

0: a return that you got here for Jaylen Brown when you're putting out that you want 4 first-round picks, 5 first-round picks. Heck, when you're in the conversation to get Giannis Antetokounmpo, if the Celtics had any idea that Jaylen Brown's value is going to be Paul George and a couple of first-round picks, when Paul George himself was considered a negative value that would require a first-round pick just to move, why didn't they go all in on the Giannis situation? Why would Hugo Gonzalez be a stopping point then if they could turn Jaylen Brown into Giannis Antetokounmpo? It's a head-scratcher. I know Brad Stevens has referenced the collective bargaining agreement, the second apron, as being part of his thought process as well. I think personally it's more the Celtics got in a spot where they very publicly tried to trade Jaylen Brown, were not able to do it, and didn't want to deal with the fallout of that situation, trying to bring him back in an awkward mess after you very clearly tried to trade him. So I think that's part of the thought process here too. But the 76ers, they got him for way less than I think anybody anticipated. I don't think the Celtics are going to be, you know, down and out or anything. I think they have the ability to certainly bounce back from this, but this is not the return that Boston fans were hoping for. So it is still astounding that that is all it costs to get Jaylen Brown out of Boston.
1: If the Warriors don't land LeBron, what do you think their plan is?
0: If the Warriors don't land LeBron, I think Draymond Green will be a richer man. I think he will get a solid contract coming back in return. There have been some rumblings about Klay Thompson maybe wanting to come back if LeBron were to join the Warriors. And obviously, he'd have to secure a buyout with the Mavericks or some type of a trade. But I think the Warriors, they very clearly would like to get LeBron James. They're in the mix here. They could pivot. Jonathan Kuminga is another wing that is still out there, though I hesitate to believe that he would go back to Golden State. But that's a name that's out there on the market. Could there be other guys they could be interested in? Could that open up some other pathways? I do look at Kuminga as potentially a guy that the Cavs, that the Wolves will go after. But for the Warriors specifically, I think it's bring back Draymond, wait for Jimmy Butler to get healthy midseason, and then try to make a run from there. They are really, really all in on LeBron James here. I think they have a good shot at it. With they've already got numerous players on the team that are friends with LeBron James, so I think they've got probably as good of a shot at it as anybody. But right now, we're all in the dark waiting for LeBron's decision.
1: You think the window's closed on Denver?
0: No, I look at Denver, and I think this is a very good club. They ran into a team that was constructed specifically to beat them, and that's the Minnesota Timberwolves, and that's exactly what the Wolves have done multiple times now. They've knocked out the Denver Nuggets. They've done a great job doing that. But I do think Denver is a quality club, and Nikola Jokic obviously is an MVP-level player each and every year. He's a guy that can certainly lead you to some of the highest heights in the NBA. I also look at Christian Brown as a guy that had a down year last year, but injury riddled. If he bounces back, I think Denver can be one of those teams that's right there in the mix. I know a lot of people are writing them off, but I'm not ready to go there. I don't know that they lose Peyton Watson. We'll see ultimately what happens there, if they can turn him into a sign and trade or something to that effect. But anytime you've got Nikola Jokic, anytime you've got Jamal Murray, you've got the pieces that they've got a chance. I don't have them in the upper echelon, but a move or two that comes into play for them, next thing you know, they can be right back there in the mix. So I'm not going to count out Nikola Jokic and the rest.
1: Before I let you go, the defending champs, the New York Knicks, I mean, aside from Mitchell Robinson, they're essentially also going to be running it back. Do you still believe they'll be the favorites in the East going into the season?
0: You know, I think by default, they have to be the favorites in the East. But you know what? The last 8 years, we've had a new champion every single year. So by that sense, I don't think anybody is afraid of the Knicks. I don't think anybody is assuming the Knicks are going to be the team to come out of the East necessarily. This is the age of parity in the NBA. So the Knicks are going to rely on their consistency to make another run again next year, but I don't think that's going to stop anybody else from going after them. I think they will be the favorites to come out of the East, but that's simply because of the championship. I think it will once again be a wide open conference, and it will be anybody's game come playoff time.
1: Trevor, great stuff as always. Appreciate it. We'll chat soon.
0: Hey, thank you for having me.
1: All right, that is our buddy Trevor Lane there. Check out Front Office Show Pod with our buddy Keith Smith as well as Lakers Nation for all the latest on LeBron.

0: LeBron watch.
1: Isn't it crazy that it was 16 years ago the decision was made, and here we are again. LeBron James holding up another offseason.
2: Well, you've heard the hot rumor, right?
1: Which is?
2: They're having Fanatics Fest in New York this week.
1: Oh, no.
2: And he's got a live episode of The Shop he's recording, I believe, Friday.
1: Oh, no.
2: So Friday could be a day to circle in your calendar for a possible decision.
1: I'm coming home.
2: There you go.
1: All right, coming up next. Oren, how about our buddy Connor Riley getting in the mix in the headlines for the Dogs? We'll hear that interview coming up next here on 92.9 The Game. You don't want to miss this.

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3: 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So I said no. I was booked on the Deitch Podcast before the Taylor Swift phenomenon. 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

0: Oh boy. Not the start that the NL wanted for the All-Star game. Yikes. Christopher Sanchez, hometown kid, starting for the Phillies. He's been amazing so far this year, and he's given up 3 runs to the AL All-Stars. I saw him strike out Trout to start the game, and then it was all downhill from there. He's not out of the inning yet. Two on, two out. He just gave up a base hit to Ben Rice of the Yankees to make it 3-0. Cody Bellinger, also of the Yankees, singled to center. He scored Yordan Alvarez. And, Oren, how about this? Our old buddy Shea Langeliers getting the nod for the A's. So, yeah.
1: Pop time.
0: Good call. Nice call. All right, let's hear from Connor Riley. Our buddy, obviously, SEC Media Days next week. We'll hear about that. But our buddy Connor Riley made some headlines. He's not a headline kind of guy. He is very much a reporter's reporter, just the facts man, and he's damn good at it. And we've been having him on the station for years on my show, on Dukes and Bell. This dude is one of our favorites. But Dukes and Bell asked him to explain just exactly what did you say that got the people fired up.
2: Yeah, so Gunnar Stockton last season, I think, was largely good. He played well. He finished 7th in Heisman Trophy voting. But I think part of the reason that he's been underrated, maybe under-discussed going into this season, is because he did not end last year playing well. He was outright bad against Georgia Tech to end the regular season, and then didn't necessarily play great against Alabama or Ole Miss. He's not the reason they lost to Ole Miss in the college football playoff, but I think even he would admit that he left some plays on the field. And so the analogy I use, it was sort of like a TV show where, you know, you have your shows with great endings, your Breaking Bads of the world. And then you have, you know, he didn't have a Game of Thrones type ending the last year. He just sort of had an ending that was kind of eh. And I think it left people wanting more. And I think that has carried into the offseason and the way that he has been discussed and is viewed going into this upcoming season, where there are a lot of people who think that Georgia can't win because of Gunnar Stockton. I don't believe that, but I do believe that if Georgia's going to win a national championship this year, he's got to play a lot better at the end of the year than he did in 2025.
3: I know we've talked about his development under Mike Bobo, and something we've talked about as far as hitting all sectors of the field. And sometimes it seems like it's always outside the hash marks. Do you think that's a point of emphasis this year, and certainly what we saw in the spring, but in summer football, to make him get in all the throws out there?
2: I think it's going to have to be. You know, with Zachariah Branch and the way his game set up last year, where he was so good on screens, and even Colby Young downfield too, his ability to stretch outside the numbers. Georgia doesn't quite have that same type of personnel. Like Isaiah Kanyon, their wide receiver from Georgia Tech, I think he's going to try and fill those Colby Young shoes. They don't have a guy that can replicate what Zachariah Branch brings to the table, which is why he was taken by the Atlanta Falcons in the 3rd round. You look at the talent they have. It's their tight ends. And then a guy like a Talon Taylor in his 2nd year in the program. Those guys are a lot better in the middle of the field. And so how Georgia and Gunnar Stockton this year go about utilizing that area of the field in particular is going to be so important. Where, you know, yes, he's not the biggest guy in the world, but we saw Stetson Bennett really excel when he was throwing the football over the middle of the field in his time here at UGA. Now, I know he worked with Todd Monken, and this is a Mike Bobo offense at this point in time with Georgia, but you look at the talent they have, not just with Talon Taylor, but in that tight end room, being able to use them in the middle area of the field, I think is going to be one clear sign where we're going to monitor Gunnar Stockton all season long and see, is he taking advantage of that? Because I think that's where Georgia's talent is better set up this year, rather than being so screen reliant like they were with Zachariah Branch a season ago.
4: Look, I think it's a fair assessment. And Connor, you know this. At the end of the season, the last 4 games, right, you saw 2 other quarterbacks excel. One of them being the quarterback at Texas who gets all the love, right, in Arch Manning. But he was great down the stretch. Obviously, Trinidad Chambliss. I don't think he threw an interception in those last 4 games. And then you look at Gunnar Stockton, who I think threw 7 picks or 7 touchdowns and 2 picks, but his efficiency was not there. So I just bring that back to him to say, I think everything you're saying is absolutely on point, but I just feel like some Georgia fans are like, whoa! And look, it's okay to criticize him. He can be better this season.
2: Yeah, I don't think Gunnar Stockton is a bad quarterback in the slightest. I'm on record as saying I think Georgia's going to win a national championship this season. And to do that, it's going to need Gunnar Stockton to play well. And we saw that at times.

0: last year. You saw it head-to-head against Arch Manning in Texas. You saw him go on the road and put up 44 points against Tennessee. And to Gunner, in fairness to Gunner, I think Georgia really missed Drew Bobo at the end of last season when he suffered a broken foot against Georgia Tech. The Georgia offense was not the same when he was not out there. And, you know, maybe this is reading too much into it, but I think we got some good news today on that front when we learned that Drew Bobo is going to be one of the player representatives for Georgia at SEC Media Days. Kirby Smart doesn't do that if he's not confident that Bobo is going to be able to go out there, talk accurately about how he's feeling. And I think that's ultimately a great sign for Georgia moving forward, because I don't know if there was a player on last year's roster where there was a bigger drop-off from where the guy was as a starter to who the backup was than with what Georgia had at the center position with Drew Bobo.
1: Talk with our man Connor Riley, guys, from Dog Nation here on Drukes and Bell. So it's Gunner, you mentioned Bobo, and you said Raylan Wilson from the defense?
0: Yes, Raylan Wilson is the lone defensive representative for Georgia.
2: Speaking of defense, what kind of year do you think Khalil Barnes is going to have, the transfer from Clemson? Safety, we talk about the secondary. Is he a big-time player? How do you view him?
0: I think that this is a guy who fell through the cracks a little bit when he entered the transfer portal, because he was at Clemson last year, and he was a three-year starter at Clemson, and that Clemson team just underachieved all last season. And Georgia went into the transfer portal. They went out and got him very quickly, and you saw, you know, Indiana and Miami, I think, prove last year the value and getting proven players from the transfer portal. Khalil Barnes fits that to a T. Now, last year, admittedly, was a step back for him, but it seems like when he got to Georgia, he was in a better place, and he really impressed not just the teammates, but the Georgia coaching staff with how quickly they picked that Barnes picked things up for Georgia this spring. And he pretty clearly cemented himself as a starter in the secondary. And that's huge, because there are some questions back there with the guys that they have to replace. They love KJ Bolden and what he brings. And so if Khalil Barnes is able to sort of solidify himself and stabilize that secondary, that reduces the number of questions that this defense is going to have. And, you know, you think of what Tyke Smith did, a fellow transfer, when he came in and played at Georgia and was a huge part of that 2023 defense. I think this Georgia coaching staff can expect Khalil Barnes to do something a little bit similar to what Tyke Smith gave him, which would be huge for this defense this coming season.
1: What is Kirby looking for when camp opens up? I mean, who's he looking to step up?
0: I think the two areas, you know, he never really wants to highlight players, but the two areas, they got to do a better job of not just impacting the opposing passer, but actually sacking him and taking him to the ground, because they've been able to get pressure in recent years, but it is just so different when you actually make the sack and finish at the quarterback there. And then the other thing is just explosive plays. They were not explosive enough last year. Now, I still think they made it work on offense and found ways to be effective despite not having those explosive plays. Who's going to be the guy this year that is the easy button for this offense? The guy that, you know, not just when it's third and five, but when it's first and 10, you want to start a drive. Hey, let's get the ball in his hands and let's get something started. Because last year, that was Zachariah Branch to a T. In 2023, they had Brock Bowers they could use and get their offense really going when they didn't have anything there. They didn't have that guy in 2024. No one really emerged in that role. And it was a season-long problem for the Bulldogs and a big reason why they slogged through that season the way in which they did. As we sit here right now, I don't know who that player is going to be. It could be Nate Frazier. Maybe Talon Taylor steps up. Maybe one of the tight ends really solidifies themselves. And I'm not saying they're going to become Brock Bowers 2.0, but emerges as a consistent weapon in this offense. I think those are the two areas that Kirby Smart really wants to figure out once the season rolls around, because it's been something he's been talking about all offseason to this point.
2: So let's talk about the other Smart, because I think he's got a bright future. And I'm talking about Andrew Smart. This is Kirby's son, guys, and he is going to start his high school, you know, his career. And he's already gotten offers, believe it or not, from Georgia Tech and Colorado State. It was a funny story when it happened with Georgia Tech, because you're like, look at Brent Key offering Kirby's son. But he's 6'3", Connor. He's going to be a bigger prospect, obviously, as his body fills out. But if it seems like the things that I've seen and heard, kid's got an arm.
0: Yeah, this is going to be super interesting, because, you know, Kirby Smart will often tell you he is not the best athlete in his family. He would say that is his wife, Mary Beth Smart, who played basketball at the University of Georgia. And Kirby's two oldest kids, they're going off to college this year. They're both accomplished athletes, but neither of them played football. Weston was a star on the tennis court, and his daughter, Julie, ran track. With Andrew, he is all in on football. You know, he played baseball a lot growing up, and Kirby would tell us about how he'd spend all summer at these baseball tournaments. I think Kirby's thrilled now that Andrew is getting in the

0: football. And as he gets ready to start his high school career at Athens Academy, I can tell you there's a lot of interest from Georgia fans in terms of how this is going to go for Andrew Smart in terms of what he maybe develops into as a prospect, because I think there's a real chance, you know, look, this can be Kirby's 11th year here. And I do think that the idea down the road of, you know, by the time Andrew gets to college, I think it'll be year 16 for Kirby at Georgia. That's a long time for someone to be at one school. You know, Nick Saban was at Alabama for 17, and he didn't necessarily have to deal with the stuff that Kirby has to in these years. If Andrew Smart develops into the type of quarterback that can come and play at the University of Georgia, something it looks like he's going to have the frame and athletic ability to do so, that's maybe how you keep Kirby at the University of Georgia a little bit longer, because of his ability to work with and coach Andrew Smart, something that I know means a lot to him.
1: I saw something today about somebody in the athletic department taking a job at Virginia Tech. I think they're poaching people from Georgia. I know that, you know, Georgia, anytime you make money and you got a program which is going your way, I think everything's going your way, people start picking away at it.
0: No, Georgia's a really interesting point right now when it comes to administratively, because you recently saw their provost leave to become the president at Clemson after some of the things that happened there at Clemson. You know, Jerry Moorhead is getting up there in age. I think he just turned 70, or is he about to turn 70 years old? He's been here for a while. I think that maybe this is a reading of the tea leaves and saying that, you know, maybe not right now, but in the near future, there might be some shakeup when it comes to the Georgia administration, and you have an idea of where things might be going, because they've had stability here for so long where, you know, even Josh Brooks is a newcomer there at the high end of the Georgia athletic administration, but he's worked at Georgia for a long time, and now he's entering, I think, his sixth year as the athletic director here. So stability has been a big thing at Georgia for a long time. And when that's the case, eventually it leads to some turnover and some change. And I think you're going to see that here, maybe not right now, but in the coming years.
1: I'd like to have this business card, Carl. Associate Athletic Director for Major Gifts. That was Brad Bell, and now he's going up to Blacksburg, leaving UGA.
2: That's nice. Connor, look, my partner doesn't want to hear this, so let's just you and I have this conversation.
1: What?
2: Florida State has hired their future head coach in Tom Herman, who joins the staff. And you and I both know he is a coach in waiting, because they are going to fire at some point and move on from the guy that's there. What do you make of this? Herman joining the Florida State staff?
0: Yeah, so Herman does have some ties to the state. He worked as the head coach at Florida Atlantic there for a while. I just think Florida, and Mike knows this better than anyone, Florida State right now, it's just in a mess. Mike Norvell is so clearly in a lame duck year, because it would have cost so much money for them to fire him. They're going to have to wait a little bit for that to go down, to stomach it a little bit better. Again, we'll see if Norvell makes it through the season. You know, Florida State has on paper had talent going into recent years, and it has just not been able to translate. And at a certain point, I do think that falls ultimately on Norvell, where this program seemed to be headed in the right direction in the 2023 season. Jordan Travis unfortunately breaks his leg, and the program has just never really recovered from that. And so this Tom Herman hire feels more like anything, just a caretaker role until that they can figure out that next step of, okay, who's the guy that ultimately replaces Norvell in the event that Florida State gets off to a slow start this season.
1: They had Gus Malzahn. Of course, he went away after just 1 year. Early start was good, Carl. We talked about yesterday, Bama. And Tom Herman would be relatively cheaper for a school that has no money. Interesting.
0: Yep.
2: Yeah. Great stuff, as always, Connor. We appreciate you. Tell the people where they can follow your stuff, man.
0: Yep, you guys can follow me on Twitter at @KConnorRiley. We're going to have a ton of stuff. SEC Media Days are next week from Tampa. Georgia's set to go on Tuesday. We'll have a ton of coverage around the event.
2: All right, man. Can't wait. Connor, take care. We'll talk to you soon.
0: Yep, thanks, guys.
3: Great stuff there from our guy, Connor Riley. Oh, boy. Gunnar Stockton takes beware, everybody. Just saying. He's going to be the next one. The lightning rod coming up this year. Is he more Stetson Bennett or is he more Carson Beck? Oh boy. All right, coming up next, let's put a bow on another exciting match. We got Atlanta United on Friday. Okay, we'll examine that with Jason Longshore. Coming up next here on 92.9 The Game, what's next for the Five Stripes? Oh boy.

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0: Orin, did you hear the news about him today? Calling it quits. Hanging it up. The last album will be the last album. Interesting. We'll talk about that more before we get out of here. Final hour, Chris Thomas tonight. Turtle, live in the Kia Studios. This man on the hotline will be coming up after me for his 437th consecutive broadcast in a row. So we are excited about that for Jason Longshore as he joins us here to break down all things World Cup and a little Atlanta United as well. Jason, fascinating match today, Spain and France to get to the final. Mbappe, 8 goals, none today, none for France. How did Spain do it?
1: They kept the ball, and this is what Spain does. Like, they've got an identity that they just think they're better than you at. They're going to keep the ball. They're not going to turn it over in bad spots. And today I thought they looked more dangerous than they have in general in the tournament. It felt like it was clicking a little bit more for this group, and they've had France's number. This is the third straight semifinal in different competitions that Spain has beaten France. So France was the best team in the tournament up to this point in terms of their performances. Spain was my pick coming into it because of these kinds of games. I think with Spain, we hadn't seen them play at this level yet, not for 90 minutes. And today, they barely gave France a real look at goal. I think the XG for France was the lowest that they've ever had in a World Cup match. So not many chances and not any good ones.
0: So it's funny because we know France has Mbappe. We know England has Bellingham and Harry Kane. Argentina obviously has Messi. But who are the guys for Spain? Because I feel like out of the teams that were left, out of the powerhouses, they don't have that. I mean, correct me if I'm wrong, but it doesn't seem like they have the one signature guy that's on the level of those guys that I just named.
1: They have Lamine Yamal, who is close. And it's funny, I was having this conversation via text with old friend of the station, Sean Thompson. He was asking me kind of the same question, and he compared it to the Pistons NBA title win, what, over 20 years ago, where they didn't have any stars. And it's similar. I think the interesting element is we've all been waiting for Yamal to have that breakout game in this tournament. Remember, he came in injured, and we saw him off the bench early on. He scored his first World Cup goal here in Atlanta in game number 2 against Saudi Arabia. And you can tell he's not all the way there in terms of rhythm yet. He's not playing his best. I mean, this is a guy who scored against France 2 years ago, and he just turned 19. So, I mean, he's been doing this for a minute, but he hasn't had that World Cup star turn yet. He still could. He could have it on Sunday. He was good today. He didn't get that moment, but he was good. I think the thing about Spain is it's the identity. And I've been saying this throughout the tournament on AST, and it's come up when we've talked about the U.S. It's come up when we talked about other teams. You have to have an identity to be a top team in the sport. You have to know who you are, what you do well, what you don't do well, where your opportunities are to exploit an opponent, and where your deficiencies are, and how you kind of cover those.

0: up and protect yourself. Spain knows exactly who they are, and they never deviate from it. They will tweak little things lineup wise. They'll look at who they're playing and say, we can hurt them here, we can hurt them here, let's do this. But they know who they are. You go into the game against them, you know what they're going to do, and they're just so good at it, and they believe in it. And they have that confidence, not arrogance, not cockiness. It's confidence in the way that they believe the game should be played. I think that's been a recurring thing for Argentina throughout this tournament. They have a very specific way of playing, and it's different than a lot of the teams in the tournament. France, I think, has been able to out-talent people a lot. I think England has been able to out-talent people to a degree as well. And I want to see, like tomorrow with England, I want to see what their identity is under Thomas Tuchel. And I think for France, we saw that they lack that a little bit. It is star power all over the front four for France, but today that star power got you nothing.
1: How close or far away is the U.S. men's national team from having that identity you talk about?
0: That's what I thought this summer was, and that's what was so fascinating about it for me. And I get the cheap clicks and outrage and yelling and saying crazy things to get attention. I understand that part of the media game. I get it. But that totally distracted from, for me, what the real legacy and what the conversation is that I felt like the U.S. had an identity and a style of play this summer, and we didn't see it against Belgium enough, and that was why you didn't play well. You saw under Mauricio Pochettino in this tournament, you saw a team that was comfortable with the ball, which we haven't always been, and you saw a team that did not sit back. They played in the attacking half, whether they had the ball or not. They immediately pressed to try to win the ball back instead of dropping off and defending from more of a scared perspective. They were aggressive. And to me, we've never been that. We've always generally been the scrappy, hardworking team, or the we're going to sit back, defend, and we'll try to hit you on the counter with pace and try not to give up too many big chances. This team was the opposite. This team was, we're going to defend really high up the field, and you're going to have to play through it. We're going to make you uncomfortable. And that is where we need to get to the next level, which I've told you consistently. The goal has to be not having this crazy notion that you're going to go win a World Cup because you're hosting it. The goal has to be to get to the top 10. Get to the top 10. Get to the next tier. Right now you're top 20. Get to the top 10. Go into a quarterfinal expecting to win that as opposed to hoping to get out of the round of 16, because that's who we are in talent right now. So the identity is important to get there, because you have to develop more talent, and you're developing that talent through the prism of how you want your team to play. So this is why, for me, whether it's Pochettino coming back or not, I really hope the takeaways for the U.S. Soccer Federation is this is a style of play that works with the kinds of players that we have. It works with the athletic players we have. We have very technical players now. It's a style of play that we can teach and we can expect to see replicated. And I think more importantly, it's a style of play that the fan base will get behind and get excited about, because I think that was one of the other little elements of the summer for the U.S. is you saw fans genuinely enjoying the way the team played, not just if they got a result or not. It was, man, this is fun. I like how they're playing. This is entertaining. We need more of that. So I hope that even if we change who's leading it, I hope we lean into this identity, because I think it's something that can work for this group.
1: When it comes to tomorrow's match, we know the big two for England, Jude Bellingham and Harry Kane. Who is the guy or the guys that need to step up to help out Messi get that second punch?
0: I think the other guy for England that I want to mention is Anthony Gordon, who's headed to Barcelona from Newcastle next season. A lot of money Barcelona just spent to bring him in. For me, he's been the guy who's put England over the top. I think Bellingham has produced in a huge way. Harry Kane is just one of the most consistent forwards you're going to find in the game. But it's been Gordon who has opened games up. And I go back to the DR Congo game here where he came off the bench and assisted on both

goals to bring them back from 1-0 down. I thought he was a handful against Mexico. He had the assist in the quarterfinal, and I think the question will be kind of fitness for everybody in this game, because both of these teams have played a lot of minutes and had to suffer a lot in this tournament. I think on the Argentina side, the big conversations right now out of Buenos Aires and out of Rosario and other parts of Argentina

0: central midfielders with Leandro Paredes sitting deeper. And then right now it's been a lot of Rodrigo De Paul. It's been a lot of Enzo Fernandez and Alexis McAllister. I think De Paul has struggled to influence games as much as the other two. And that opens up a question. Thiago Almada started this tournament playing a lot, and he came off the bench in the last match against Switzerland. The team went away from being more in a 4-3-3 to more of a 4-4-2, 4-2-2-2 kind of shape with that four central midfield group. Can Almada come in and be a player who gives you some width, but also can tuck inside and let you overload the middle? Because that's what Argentina wants to do. You've got Nico Gonzalez, who can do that, as well as Giuliano Simeone. The question is going to be for Lionel Scaloni, how much do you balance trust of your veterans who have been there and done that and won everything that you put them out to win? Or do you look at it and say, we need a little something different here. We need to make a bold change, and we need to take a risk on bringing somebody in who maybe hasn't been in this situation before, but gives us a new element against a really tough opponent.
1: Before I let you go, we have Atlanta United action on Friday. What should we expect?
0: I'm excited to see if we get the two new center backs into the group this quickly. I don't know their visa situation yet. We won't know until Thursday. Junior Alonso, who comes in off of a World Cup with Paraguay, and you gotta remember, he was part of a defense that got them through Germany and did pretty well. I think he's a really good ball-playing center back as well. He's going to help the team just play better soccer. And then Paulo Diaz, who was announced today coming from River Plate, the Chilean. Two veterans, two guys who I think can slot in and know exactly what Tata Martino wants. How quickly you get them into the team is going to be the question. I mean, Alonso comes in off of a World Cup, so he'll be ready to go as soon as he is eligible. Diaz, I don't know where his fitness is quite yet. The other thing is we saw the friendly last week against Kansas City, and we saw Latte Lott play out wide on the right, which was fascinating. It was really effective in the sense that, one, I thought he looked more comfortable. He was just kind of out of some of the traffic that has been a problem for him in the middle. But also it opened up space in a different way for Cooper Sanchez and for Jay Fortune, who both got goals. So instead of having wingers who cut inside and it got crowded in the middle and you not being able to really find a way through that, with Bafopiko on the left and with Latte Lott on the right, they stayed wider. Then Maranchuk was pretty free in the middle as a nine. He could move around and find the game, but there were natural gaps in the attack for Fortune and for Sanchez to step up into, and that's where their goals came from. So the way it worked, even beyond like the individual performance, the way it worked in terms of the team shape and the team structure, I really liked it. So I'm curious to see if that was a little bit of an experiment, or did you find something out that maybe suits the entire group and gets a little bit more confidence out of Latte Lott. So very intrigued to see if we see that again on Friday night against Nashville, who has been very good this season.
1: Real quick, before I let you go, as you come to the finale here of your marathon broadcast schedule, what have you learned? What have you taken away from all of this time? Obviously, you've hosted plenty of shows here on 92.9 The Game and done all of the match day coverage with our buddy Mike Conti, but what have you learned about yourself in terms of a talk show host? How have you grown? How has this experience been, being on for so many consecutive days in a row?
0: I think it's been trying to find the balance of education, because I feel like in a World Cup especially, you get a lot of teams that, you know, we don't know about, and you have to, I want to inform people. I want people to know, as when Cabo Verde came in, like, hey, this isn't just a random small team. Like, this is what they do well, and they did well. I think seeing those kind of games and explaining it and being on top of it was really cool. I think that went well. I feel like that helped the listeners kind of understand those games coming in, and just trying to really be well-rounded in terms of giving background and context to things. It's tough because, I mean, you know how it goes. Like, a lot of times it's a lot of surface level conversation because there's just so much happening, and trying

0: to pick the spots of, hey, this is important to go deeper. This is important to have a second segment about. This is important to really stretch out and try to make sure we're hitting all the different aspects of it, because I think it'll come back. And that was maybe the biggest thing, is as the tournament would go on, it's like, all right, what are these common threads? Like, what's consistent? You know, the hydration breaks has been a big talking point, although that's finally dropped off here a little bit towards the end. The minnows, the smaller countries and how they performed early on, but these big teams and growing into it and what it's turned into. I think just being able to capture all of that and try to, my goal coming in was I didn't want to just talk about the U.S. and kind of disrespect the rest of the field. I wanted to give people like actionable information on all the teams as things became relevant. And I feel like we did that pretty well.
1: Great stuff, Jason. It's been awesome to hear on my way home driving throughout all the coverage and doing all the remotes with you and the crew and Madison and everybody else. So next time we chat, we'll be talking about a winner. How about that? Can't wait.
0: Yeah, it's crazy that we're almost done with this, right?
1: I know. It's been a crazy, it's gone by so fast, and all eyes here in Atlanta tomorrow. All right, Jason, have a great night. Have a great show. We'll talk next week.
0: Appreciate it.
1: All right, that is Jason Longshore there. Yeah, I'm just fascinated. Like, if I was on for that many days in a row, like, what would I take away from that? Like, how would I view myself as a broadcaster on the 50th

0: on the 50th day as opposed to the first day. Crazy. He's been our marathon man, and he's been the best in the biz at it. All right. Falcons. Ton of questions going into camp. It's just a few days away. We'll get all the latest from Flowery, from Joe Patrick, next on 92.9 The Game.
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1: I've been turning down interviews all week. Hoda Kotb reached out, Oprah, George Stephanopoulos. So I said no. I was booked on the Deitch Podcast before the Taylor Swift phenomenon. 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

0: Joe Patrick, our Falcons insider. Make sure you check out Joe Patrick on Football, wherever you get your podcasts, and on YouTube. Chris Thomas tonight with you till 10 o'clock. If you're on hold, stay there. Plenty more time to take your calls on this Falcons topic. We'll get Joe's opinion on it here in just a second. Joe, as we inch closer now towards the return for all of us going up to Flowery Branch, and really exciting times here for the Falcons in Atlanta, there's a bunch of position groups that are, quite frankly, unsettled. So let's go over some of those. Let's start on the defense with the interior defensive line. I think we all have made our peace with the fact that they didn't go out in the offseason and get, you know, the true monster run stuffer. They did bring in guys like Deshaun Hand to help complement a Brandon Dorlus who had a breakout year last year. But what are your expectations for the interior defensive line? Do you think this unit can be a strength for this team, or do you think we could potentially be in for some more of a, we'll call it, to be gentle, a learning curve, as they did last year where they struggled against some of the best backs in the league like McCaffrey and Jonathan Taylor?
1: Yeah, is it a strength? I mean, I think it could be a strength. I know a lot of people aren't looking at it that way, but, you know, when you look at some of the players that really made leaps last year, like Brandon Dorlus, you know, you look at a guy like Zach Harrison, who missed most of last year. I thought he was playing at a Pro Bowl level, but by the time he was out for the season, middle of last year, you know, there's, I think, a case you can make that says that this defensive line is going to be okay, like average to good. Like, no one, I would never argue that they're going to be like the best or anywhere like kind of close, like what we see from Seattle, et cetera. But I think that part of the

0: gambit that, that Ian Cunningham, the new general manager, is you know, attempting in this first off season is to try to lean into Jeff Ulbrich as much as he can, really, to improve or at least just maintain a certain standard with some of these position groups, like defensive line, like linebacker, where, of course, you know, they let go of Caden Ellis. I'm sure we'll talk about that, too. So, you know, could it go the other way, though? Absolutely. I mean, it could very, very well underwhelm. But I think that there's still a lot of potential. A lot of these guys on this defensive line, especially the ones who have been around, maybe not the newcomers, but the ones who have been around, are kind of younger and on an upward trajectory. So there's a wide range of outcomes, I would say, though, for this defensive line. And a lot will depend on these guys, like you mentioned, Deshaun Hand, Mason Smith as well, who they traded for after trading away Ruka Roro. Like, they need performances out of those guys, especially on that interior.
1: Now, the guys that are going to be lining up on the outside, there's a lot of question marks as well, obviously highlighted by when we finally find out what's going to be the deal for James Pierce Jr.
0: Yeah.
1: So how much pressure is on a guy like Jalen Walker? But I would argue, though, Joe, even if you do say there is a lot of pressure, I think that's a guy with the perfect makeup in order to handle it. Now, can he get 10 sacks? That's a different story. But I think at least you're starting off on the right foot with him.
0: Yeah, no doubt, no doubt. I mean, Jay Walk, as they call him, he's amazing. Like, you know, just even watching him in OTAs, it's more of a passing camp. OTAs are, because you don't have pads on, so you're not doing the normal hitting. But you see a player like him even playing at the edge position, and he's still all around. He's around the football all the time. Like, him and Divine Diablo both are just, you know, insane athletes that have a ton of range. And obviously with Jay Walk, you want to see him get to the quarterback as well, which we saw James Harris Jr. do to a higher degree. But I think that Jay Walk is going to, you know, continue to improve in the pass rush capacity. What I'm really interested, Chris, is to see how, again, to go kind of go back to Jeff Ulbrich, to see how he manages this defense in terms of how much he wants to blitz, because he actually blitzed more than, I believe, any other defensive coordinator last year, bringing at least five men on pressures. And I think that's one of the reasons why the Falcons had so much success getting to the quarterback. And you obviously need the guys who can ultimately get home, and the Falcons prove that they have those guys, even if they're not their traditional edge rushers. But like we were talking about with the defensive line group, with a guy like Brandon Dorlus, I think when you talk about the pass rush, the Falcons see Brandon Dorlus as a very important piece of their pass rush. Same with Zach Harrison. So while, you know, we talk about sacks, pressures, et cetera, as, you know, we kind of associate that with the edge position, you know, the Falcons are going to expect a lot from their interior guys as well to create some of that. But, you know, I think that the Falcons are not going to be kind of caught flat-footed by anything that happens with James Pierce Jr. There's a reason why they added, you know, Zizo Ojulari, Cam Thomas, Samson Ebukam. Like, they really kind of beefed up that room with veteran NFL players who have experience, not a bunch of kind of, you know, young guys who are just kind of prospects and you don't know exactly what you're going to get from them. So it will be interesting to see how Jeff Ulbrich reacts, especially if they are without James Pierce Jr. But, you know, I think it's obviously a very talented group that's led by, a really young, one of the best edge prospects, honestly, in the NFL, and Jalen Walker.
1: Curious your take on this, Joe. I know off-season list season, as we like to call it, is what it is. You have to take it with a grain of salt. But ESPN put out their top 10 players at each position for the 2026 season. And glaringly omitted from the top 10 cornerback list was A.J. Terrell. He did not make the top 10. What do you make of that? Their reasoning was he gives up the long ball a little bit too much for their liking, and he can be beat on certain routes. Do you feel like he's a top 10 CB?
0: I do. I mean, and when you go to games, it's notable. It's notable just how much they go away from A.J. Terrell, which I think speaks to how much, you know, other teams respect him and other quarterbacks respect him, that they don't really want to necessarily target him too much. The deep ball, like, has he given it up? Yes, that's kind of been a bugaboo he's had a bit in his career. Got kind of hard done by, I thought, a couple times in some of those situations, especially two seasons ago, or maybe even three. I guess it was three seasons ago. I'm thinking at this point it was that last Arthur Smith year. But I don't see him as being outside the top 10. I think when it comes to these lists, Chris, you know, I don't know how many times we can say it, but the team performance really matters when it comes to, you know, how individual players are going to be rated, especially by national media members. Now, fortunately, you know, the game is played between the lines.

0: not played by these people on their little, you know, Word documents as they're like sharing around their opinions about Falcons players. And so the Falcons will have an opportunity to really go out and prove, especially some of these players, that they are, you know, better than what they've been ranked. But I just continue to feel like these players will not get the respect that they are due because the Falcons as a team just haven't performed. And therefore, you know, analysts, national media people just don't want to give them credit. They don't want to look dumb. And they don't want to look like they're kind of underrating players on the teams who are good. There's a lot of, I think, personal dynamics that go into why, you know, certain media members rank players where they do.
1: Talking all things Falcons, we'll get some World Cup talk in as well with our buddy Joe Patrick here. 404-726-0929 is the number to get involved. We'll take more of your calls later in the show. All right, Joe, when it comes to the offensive side, I think a lot of people were rightfully so disappointed that they didn't sign Algier back. He's obviously now sharing a backfield with Jeremiah Love in Arizona. But I do think Brian Robinson is getting slept on a little bit because of the way his career sort of took a left turn the last couple of years. I actually think they have a really good chance to just pick up where they left off in terms of having a genuine 1-2 punch.
0: I agree with you. And by the way, it is striking just how big Brian Robinson Jr. is. When you see him and you know, fans will see him out of training camp when, what are we, 16 days away now? Yep. You will see just how big he is. I mean, tall, thick legs. I mean, the guy is just overall a unit, like somebody you wouldn't want to get in front of. And I think, Chris, you're right. Obviously, his career, you know, he hasn't really gotten as many reps, as many opportunities. He was out there in San Francisco last year where they have a Christian McCaffrey who they're going to want to force feed the ball to. And I think that could actually benefit him and, you know, the Falcons because he just doesn't have a lot of tread on the tires from the last couple of years. And I think that, you know, with what he's going to be asked to do in this system is going to be to run really hard, you know, pick up some of those tough yards and some of those short yardage situations. And I think that he should be primed to really be able to do that. And I'm excited to see how he looks behind, you know, this Bill Callahan offensive line that is going to have some new wrinkles in it, and I think could catch some opponents by surprise just because of the run game design is going to be so much different. It won't be what teams are accustomed to seeing from the Atlanta Falcons. So I think obviously Bijan's going to, you know, benefit from that as well. But I think Brian Robinson was a really kind of shrewd pickup. For as much as it pains to see Tyler Algier go, and by the way, how bad is it for Tyler Algier that he goes, he thinks he's going to be a starter in Arizona, and then they draft a starter ahead of him, just like the situation he was in Atlanta to begin with. But I think they've got a good guy in Brian Robinson who's going to give them some good production, as long as he can stay healthy.
1: All right. What happened today? How was Spain able to completely negate that electric offense for France?
0: They're just a machine, man. I was watching the game pretty closely, and, you know, they're just, you know, there's a term in soccer called, like, press resistance, which is basically a player's ability to hold on to the ball when, you know, he's getting pressed and hounded by other players. And usually, like, a good team has, like, one or two of those guys, especially in midfield, who are very press resistant, and that allows the team to really function better. And what I see from Spain is 11 players who are press resistant, including their goalkeeper. Like, they all play with the ball. It's just, like, in their nature there in Spain to just be kind of bred that way, honestly, to just want the ball, always be able to keep the ball no matter what the circumstances are. And they always just seem to organize. And against France today, they just seem like they always kind of had France outnumbered in every area of the field. And I always say that that's, whenever that is happening in a game, that is a team that has a tactical advantage, whether that's from the coach or whether it's just because the players are better at executing what the tactical approach is. It just felt like Spain had that extra guy, whether it was in defense or in possession, to be able to, you know, continue to move the ball around. But a really, really impressive game by them. It didn't even feel spectacular. It just felt like kind of a ho-hum win over, like, a France team, honestly, that is, like, one of the best attacking national teams I've seen in a World Cup in my entire life. It's really a testament to what Spain was able to do today.
1: Yeah, I mean, Mbappe had eight goals in the tournament. I mean, it's ridiculous. All right, what does Harry Kane and England need to do to overcome the defending champs?
0: Prince Harry, I mean, he's like one of my favorite players of all time. I'm a Tottenham fan. He's a Tottenham, like, homegrown, basically. So he's very close to my heart. But Jude Bellingham has really killed it this World Cup. He's kind of overtaken Harry Kane as the star player for England. But, you know, I think the England-Argentina game is interesting because Argentina, if you watch any of them, you'd probably pick up on this, super chaotic. Like, it feels like their players don't even have positions. They're just kind of all over the field.

0: They're free flowing. Obviously, they're trying to get the ball to Messi in any way possible. And I would say England is almost the exact opposite. England's like very structured, very tactically, aware, just very pragmatic too in the way they play. Like England is winning these games, but it's kind of like Spain today. Like it's almost looking ho hum, and they're just kind of getting the job done. And so I actually think that's going to continue to carry them past through Argentina. I think that the tactical solidity that England has in this game is just going to present a problem for Argentina, where Argentina, you know, they've had to be kind of fluid because they're searching for answers late in games against some teams. I don't think they've, you know, obviously they haven't played a team as good as England is in this tournament. And I just think England with Harry Kane, Jude Bellingham, like one of those guys is going to score some goal, a goal or two. And I don't know if Argentina will. Maybe you get some magic from Messi, but outside of Messi, they really, in my opinion, haven't been super, super impressive. So I actually give the edge to England in this game, and it would be quite the final if it's England versus Spain.
1: All right, not to bring down the conversation, but before I let you go, Atlanta United is back in action here in just a couple of days. What do you expect to happen over the next couple of weeks? Not in terms of wins and losses, but with the structure of the team.
0: Yeah, it's tough. You know, they played a friendly against Sporting Kansas City last week, and Tata Martino showed like one kind of tactical wrinkle where Lotte Lott, who's been underperforming at striker, woefully underperforming at striker, I thought he might be even off the team at this point in the transfer window, just try to move him on. But I don't know if anybody would take him at this point in time. And Tata Martino deployed him actually as a winger in that friendly with Alexi Moranchuk playing through the middle. So we'll see if that tactical wrinkle can give them anything. They've scored the fewest goals in MLS, I believe. They scored 14 goals in 14 games, which is an absolutely abysmal record. And then, which is all the more confusing why they've announced two center backs being signed in the last 2 days, which doesn't seem to address that attacking, that lack, you know, the lack of goals, the lack of attacking prowess at all. Fortunately for the team, Miguel Almirón is expected to be back. I asked Tata about that last week, and he said that, you know, he's not going to take any time off after the World Cup. You know, doesn't need any rest or anything. He's coming right back into action. So hopefully that helps the team, and hopefully he can find some better form. But he's only provided a goal, like a goal contribution, a goal or an assist, in one game this entire season, and he's a DP. It's really bleak, to be perfectly honest, Chris. And to make matters worse, they're playing one of the best teams in MLS on the road in Nashville to get things started for the second half of the season. So best of luck to the Five Stripes. They're going to need all of it, I think.
1: All right. I figured as much. All right. That'll do it, Joe. Appreciate you. We'll chat next week.
0: Thanks, Chris. Appreciate it.
1: Great stuff there from our buddy Joe Patrick. When we get back to wrap up the program, I'll give you an update on the All-Star festivities in Philly. We'll also hear a little bit from Tony Gwynn Jr. What does he think about the All-Star game in the second half for our Atlanta Braves? That's coming up to finish up a busy, busy Tuesday program here on 92.9 The Game.

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6: Last chance for romance here on 92.9 The Game. The All-Star Game is going. End of the fourth inning. AL remains up 3-0 after they were able to get to Philly hometown starter Chris Sanchez in the first inning, but it's been a bunch of nothing burgers after that. Something to monitor, Rays star Junior Caminario did leave the game after getting plunked on the wrist. So that's a tough blow for the Rays if he has to miss any time because of that. They're doing some sort of fireworks show with a bunch of kids riding bicycles on the field. Okay. I'm sure that has some sort of symbolic meaning to Philly, but I don't really know what's going on right now. This very much feels, Oren, like a back in my day, they just played the freaking game sort of a thing. But yeah, they got Brandon Marsh standing in the outfield with a kid watching fireworks. I mean, you would think the fireworks would come after the game, not at the end of the fourth inning. Now the players are holding sparklers. I mean, this is something. It's something. All right, let's hear from our buddy Tony Gwynn Jr. before we get out of here. The first thing the guys asked him about last night was about the Home Run Derby, which I thought it was pretty good. Listen, I don't think it's ever going to feel the same as it did for all of us. Whatever era you grew up in, that was probably your favorite era. So we'll just have to see how they continue to adapt. But I thought this version was pretty good, and Tony Gwynn Jr. shared his thoughts with the guys.
7: I thought the product was really good. I wasn't gonna watch, honestly. Mm-hmm. I haven't watched a Home Run Derby in a while, but my son's gotten into baseball pretty heavy, and it's one of the few moments my whole family was actually down watching baseball. So I decided to watch it. Man, I thought it reminded me of when I was a kid. That's kind of the same format that it was, you know, roughly when I was coming up in terms of counting by swings versus minutes.
6: Right.
7: And I think you got the perfect kind of ending for this new format that I think people really enjoyed. I thought it went really well. I loved the crew that was on there with Barry and Albert and L. I thought they did a really good job. But I thought that was as good as it could have gone, for sure.
6: Yeah, I agree. I mean, listen, you got the really epic ending between Walker and Schwarber, and I wish I could explain what's going on TV right now. I don't get it. I don't know. Is it an America 250 thing? Is that what we're doing? You know, not too removed from July 4th. They got a video of Ray Charles from back in the day performing. I'm missing something. Somebody tweet me what's going on right now with this game. All right, next thing he did talk about, and this plays to the nostalgia that I've been talking about. He talked about memories with his pops at the All-Star game.
7: You know, the funny thing is, 99 was one of the few I couldn't attend. I was actually, at that point, starting my journey towards playing professional baseball, but the one that comes to mind for me was 1994. It was in Pittsburgh. My dad ended up scoring the winning run, and it was the first All-Star game, at least in my memory, that I went to the park early with my pops. You know, I'm getting to hang out with the likes of Biggio, Bagwell, Bonds. I mean, Ozzie Smith, Mike Piazza, and it was like, for a kid that loved baseball, it was like Disneyland for baseball. It was amazing. I got to sit out there during Home Run Derby, shag a little bit. And then, you know, for my dad to be, you know, kind of right in the middle of things, scoring the game winning run. And I think they had lost 10 straight at that time to American League. And you could kind of tell, it just takes you back to a time of how excited guys were to compete in that game. You know, it's kind of why I'm kind of dead.

0: down on interleague play now. I think it's taken away that kind of magic that you get when two sides are competing against each other that they don't rarely see. And I think we miss that now. So I thought, yes, last night was a step in the right direction in terms of trying to kind of recapture that kind of way.
1: I don't know if it's possible now, to his point. I mean, apparently, Oren, you said this had something to do with the Sandlot? I don't... What about it?
2: It's a scene in the Sandlot. There's a fireworks show. So it's sort of a throwback to that, and then America 250 at the same time. So the kids out there playing baseball with the fireworks are going on, and you got the MLB players out there with them, too. So
1: we needed to pause the game at the end of the fourth inning to do this display.
2: That's what it was about, yes.
1: Okay, and so the whole thing is, Oren, we want kids to watch the game. We're now delaying the game by a half hour because we're putting on a fireworks display in the middle of the game. I just want to make sure we're all clear on that. So MLB's been doing a lot of things right the last couple of years. I don't know if whatever that was what we'll call a step in the right direction, but hey, who knows? We'll get the results in tomorrow about how everybody felt about the game. All right, that'll do it for this edition of Chris Thomas Tonight. Appreciate Big O. Appreciate my guests. We had Joe Patrick. We had Trevor Lane. We had Chad Bishop. And we had Jason Longshore. So a jam-packed day. And, of course, I want to thank all of the callers for chiming in on this Falcons conversation. We'll talk more Falcons tomorrow. We'll obviously recap the All-Star game. And we'll recap the second semifinal game, which should be electric here in Atlanta between England and Argentina. So a lot to unpack tomorrow. I'm on late tomorrow, Oren. We got a show from 9 to 11. How about that? Jason Longshore is going to be on from 6 to 9, recapping the finals and previewing the World Cup final, which will be this weekend. And then I'm on a little bit later from 9 to 11. So little late night edition of Chris Thomas Tonight, the true meaning of Chris Thomas Tonight. Appreciate everybody who checked in. We'll talk tomorrow right here on your home for Atlanta sports. It's 92.9 The Game.

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4: 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No, that's not a live feed from Underground Atlanta, where there are reportedly over 10,000 Argentine fans celebrating deep into the night. Los Palmeiras haven't even started yet. They're on stage, I think, at 11 o'clock. Also seeing our friend Kevin Egan's bar, the Irish Exit, full of English fans. They've been singing Hey Jude. It is a global spectacle today. Atlanta getting ready for tomorrow's game. We got to talk about the other semifinal that did happen today. We know one team in the final. We'll find out the other one tomorrow sometime after 3 o'clock. That's when it kicks off. It might be 5 o'clock. It might be 5:30. It might be more like how long it takes to determine a winner between England and Argentina. I'm Jason Longshore, joined by Madison Cruz tonight. And Maddie, we got to start with today's match. A lot of people had France as the favorite coming in. Your favorite neighborhood odds prognosticators did, for the most part. Spain really didn't care and pretty much dominated this match against France. France had their lowest XG in any World Cup match since 1966, and they end up losing 2-0 to a Spain team that played its best game at the right time.
5: I had France winning the whole thing. I was one of those as well. I think when this one came up, this was a match that I feel like we all thought we would see possibly in the final, France and Spain, but obviously with the way things fell, not going to happen. You were going to see them in the semifinal if that would happen. And coming in, I didn't really know what to expect from the match itself. I thought it was going to be very back and forth. I could have seen this game maybe going to extra time, a lot of goals. Like, I could have seen that. I could have seen Spain winning. I could have seen France winning. I will say I did not expect the domination we saw of Spain and the way that they dominated the game and how they really, I mean, just took over and they didn't allow for France to do anything. And that was what surprised me the most. But this is a Spain team that has been building and building and building since that first match back in Atlanta. They have been continuing to get better and better and better, and it's not slowing down anytime soon.
4: Three big chances for Spain in the match. They had little more than 50% of the ball. I think when the match was in contest, they had more of the possession. As France was chasing it towards the end, they got more possession, but it didn't really lead to anything. They didn't create a big chance. They had 10 shots. They did force three saves, but really not much in it for France. They expected goals was 0.31. Spain was the better team by a wide margin, and one of the things that caused that was what led to the first goal, and it was something that I talked about last night, the fullbacks for Spain. Pedro Porro, Marc Cucurella. Cucurella made a big defensive play later in the game, but Porro getting forward on that right side and using Yamal when he needed to as a little bit of a decoy. Yamal likes to come inside. That leaves the flank for Porro. And so often it would be via cutbacks that they would create these opportunities. He would go deep, he'd get to the end line, he'd cut it back. But the opening goal comes from a 1-2 with Yamal and Porro, and Porro gets played in, and a great finish from him. This time it was Porro and Olmo on that 1-2. Olmo gets the assist, Porro gets the goal. And Spain just controlled the way the game played. And that's what they've really done all tournament, even when they haven't been dangerous. Today, they were more dangerous. And that's got to be scary for whoever comes out of the game tomorrow with England and Argentina.
5: Has to be. I mean, one of the things when it comes to these tournament matches is if you are facing a team that is riding hot, that's very dangerous. And for Spain to be able to finally

0: start putting the pieces together and becoming more threatening, especially in front of goal, yeah, it's scary. It's scary going up against them in the final, whoever it is, and whether it's England or Argentina, we'll find out tomorrow. But Spain, I mean, it's one of the things where you open up a lot of that space on the flank. It gives you more room to go, and it gives you more options. It gives you more ability to work, and that's exactly what it was. Even with overlapping, underlapping runs, you are able to open up a lot more of that space, pull defenders out, and then it opens up more space to allow for other players to get involved in the box.
1: Rodri's been amazing for the Spanish team as well, the base of the midfield. And, you know, we talked about it coming in with Luis de la Fuente in the first two games here in Atlanta, not quite sure what he wanted to do in the midfield. He's settled a couple different times on different things, and I think the tournament has evolved for Spain in this regard. It's really turned into Rodri with Fabian Ruiz as the running buddy and Dani Olmo as that 10/9.5. Like, he's not an old school playmaker. He can be a little more goal dangerous, but he also is just a monster in counter pressing situations. So they've got so much balance. And I think we've talked about Spain in possession so much. They've only conceded one goal in this tournament. And it's not like sitting back and defending that makes them such a good defensive team. It's consistently controlling where the game's being played and what kind of chances they give up, which is very few. And when they do need it, Aymeric Laporte, Pau Cubarsí, two of the best center backs in this tournament. And Spain is just, beyond the fact that you're not going to see the ball very much, you're not going to get many good chances against Spain. And France, when the couple rare times they got a look, they couldn't capitalize on anything.
0: And I mean, not to mention one of those center backs for Spain is, what, 19 years old?
1: Yeah, Cubarsí is amazing.
0: He's incredible. I think we were talking about him even in the matches they were here in Atlanta, how incredible he was in those moments. I think Spain is so well balanced, and I'm happy that we're finally seeing the Spain team that I think we all thought that we were going to see early on. And you know what? Listen, it takes some time for things to kind of fit things together. You have some teams that immediately came out and made an impact, like France, and immediately showed, okay, yes, we're contenders. Spain, you had some question marks, but Spain progressively got better and better, and that noise started to slowly go away. And now you saw it in today's match. It was a masterful performance. It was Spain just dominating on every single area that they could. And I mean, it's like you said, being able to manage and dominate where the ball was, where things were. And that it's about what we talk about all the time with field positioning, with how you're able to pin a team in and how quickly you get the ball back in those moments too. Spain was outstanding today. And I'm excited that we're seeing this team. They're showcasing why they're the current European champions.
1: They've beaten France in three straight semifinals in different competitions, Nations League, Euros, World Cup. Nobody's beaten France like that in this generation of the French that has been to three straight World Cup semifinals. Nobody's owned them like Spain has right now. And that's a little bit of the reason why it rubbed me the wrong way. And Didier Deschamps done such a great job as a manager of France. It made the rounds really quickly after his initial post-match comments, and this is his last tournament in charge of France, blaming the referee, questioning the referee's credentials, if he was really should have been doing a game of this magnitude. And it was shocking for him to say that, in my opinion, because Yvon Barton is a fine referee. He's a CONCACAF referee, and I've seen some of the takes, and this is from Europe, South America, all over the world, of, you got a CONCACAF referee, and you're already seeing the same stuff tomorrow about Ismail Elfath. We see these referees all the time. They see games that can be pretty chaotic. This one really wasn't, and some of it's just the nature of the way the game flowed. But I thought the big decisions that Barton needed to make, he made, and he got them right. The penalty, he got right. There wasn't anything that he missed. For that to be your first thing to say after a game where you just got beat, and it's no shame. It's not like Spain's a bad team. You got beat by a better team. To bring the referee into it and to question his credentials, I thought that was really low rent from Didier Deschamps. I was very disappointed to see that he said that.
0: I didn't like that at all, because I've always felt like, especially with the way France and the way Deschamps

as well, I feel like, has coached the team. At the end of the day, you know, you have some games where you come out and you're a great team, and then some games you just have a bad game. You came in against a really top Spain team, and you got beat. You got beat by a really good team. They were able to outplay you, and they were able to find the moments, and they were able to shut you down. And not any other team has really done that in the tournament so far. And they did it. And the amount of talent that France has, too, like, I mean, that says a lot. And I don't like that he immediately jumped, and that was the first thing that he said after that loss. That, to me, and maybe you think something different. To me, it seems like you're coming off as a little bit of a sore loser, and you're trying to point fingers as to where things went wrong instead of saying, you know what, hey, it wasn't our day. We got beat.

0: people, when they don't get their way, saying that things are against them or the rules are wrong or it's rigged. Egypt did this, and I thought it was foolish. Switzerland did this when it came to Argentina, and, I mean, the rules were followed to a T. It's we have to stop platforming it and acting like it's a valid opinion. And that's why I wanted to say this, but also be very clear in that it's just completely and utterly incorrect. Barton did a good job as the referee. He's absolutely qualified to do this match. There can be referees and players and teams, and the world does exist outside of Europe, and it does exist outside of South America for some who get that way about that too. The game is global. And I think referees is one area where we're seeing more and more breakthroughs of top referees from CONCACAF, from Africa, from Asia, and we need to see more of it. And I don't want to see when you don't get your way, and there wasn't any calls that really were questionable that went against them. When you just don't play well, you throw the referee under the bus. We got to stop doing that.
1: If he's talking about the penalty, I'm like, it's a penalty. clear.
0: I think what's almost even worse is that he didn't really cite anything. He just throws the referee's credentials into question and then moves on like it's an out. And no, that needs to be called out as very disrespectful and lacking class, which I have almost always associated with Didier Deschamps as class. He's been a great manager. He's been a great professional. He's given his life to the French Federation as a player and then as a manager. This was unexpected, and it's not okay, and it needs to be talked about as such because it puts a damper on France's tournament, which was great. That's the hard thing about a World Cup, and that's why I think when we overreact to results, whether it's the U.S. getting knocked out when they did or other teams getting knocked out where they did, you have to understand – this is the hardest tournament in sports to win. It's every 4 years. You can play well and have one game that goes against you. And that's what happened for France. They had the best play up to this point in the tournament. They didn't have it today. And Spain played their best game. And they took care of business. And they're moving on to the final. And they will play the winner of tomorrow's match. Argentina and England. It's a lot of storylines here. A lot of things to talk about. Both managers have spoken to the media. Some players have spoken. Some former players have spoken. All kinds of things. We'll talk about that, but we'll also talk about what we expect on the field. That's coming up. More Atlanta soccer tonight on the other side of the break on 92.9 The Game and the Odyssey app.

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0: corner coming in. 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Let's check the replay. Yes, two strangers, a kickoff. 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
4: 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Really the biggest match in the United States since the World Cup final in 1994. Copa America 2016 and 2024 up there. But it's Argentina and England tomorrow here in Atlanta, and this is not just your average semifinal. This is history. This is rivalry. This is, yeah, some politics. This is two countries that have been at war with one another on the field and off the field. This is all of it. And what's crazy is that this is the first time these teams have played at the World Cup since 2002, the first time they've played in total since 2005. Lionel Messi's never played England. And for so many Argentine legends, it is about how you perform against England. That is how you're measured. Lionel Messi will get his first chance tomorrow. So we've got a ton to dig into on this from all facets of it. I'm Jason Longshore, Madison Cruz rolling with me tonight. I mean, where do you want to start, Maddie? Because we can go a million different directions on this.
5: Well, I know you're a little bit more of the expert, especially with the history side of this stuff for me. So, I mean, obviously, I feel like we obviously know, I think on the field with everything else, you have a hand of God, Diego Maradona. You obviously have David Beckham, too, with everything and that side of things as well. I feel like we talk a lot about hand of God, especially with all of that. Maybe we should dig a little bit more into like the most recent that they've seen each other with David Beckham and that whole saga.
4: Yeah, that portion of it, 98 into 02, because they're linked, and then 2005 with the last friendly where England came back to win with Michael Owen scoring two goals. Michael Owen had Argentina's number from his run in 98 through that 2005 friendly. But Beckham was at the center of it, and I was really bothered by how he was treated by the English media in all of it, because it was kind of crazy the way that they blamed him and his manager too. Glenn Hoddle, I thought it was atrocious what Glenn Hoddle did after that game, putting all the blame on Beckham. This was one time where, yes, you could have said something about the referee after the game to protect your player, because your player got sent off for the lightest of light red card offenses. Simeone didn't even really fake. Like, he just stumbled backwards and fell and looked up. And the ref's like, oh, yeah, that's a red card. When it was literally, like, flicking his heel up because Simeone had messed with his hair. It should have been two yellows, and that should have been it. But what it did, and I talked about this over the weekend, like, it's actually fascinating. Like, I'm sure that Beckham wishes it had never happened, because the absolute hell that he went through from 98 until 2001 was insane. I mean, people were hanging effigies of him all over England. He was getting the most horrible things said about him everywhere that Manchester United played. I know his wife hated it. His family hated it. He kind of put his head down and got on with it, because that's just his personality as a player. And the reason, I mean, he would definitely wish that it didn't happen, but it made what came later sweeter for him, because he captained England. He became the key player, the key figure. He converted the free kick that got them into the 2002 World Cup that they weren't going, and he converted a free kick.

0: kick in stoppage time to beat Greece. And it's one of the great moments in English football history. And then 2002, of course, they get drawn into the group with Argentina, and they play in a group stage match, and there's a penalty. Our friend Mauricio Pochettino commits the foul, and Beckham steps up to take the penalty, and he converts, and that's the difference in the game. So even though he went through all of that hell, he did get the redemption on the other side of it. But what's funny is, like, that was almost England attacking England in all of that, rather than like the Argentine players having beef with Beckham.
1: Mm-hmm.
0: The Argentine players, and Simeone especially, like, they're trying to get under your skin any which way, and they do that to every player. Beckham was the biggest celebrity of the batch, but it really became such a crazy narrative of England hating on their own in that situation that was so overblown. You know, like, blaming one player for a loss anyway is almost always overblown. But in this situation, where it is a super dubious red card, like, what are we doing?
1: That's wild. I didn't know that the coach... I knew a little bit of everything that happened afterwards. I didn't know that the England's coach then proceeded to blame Beckham for that. That's crazy to me.
0: Yeah, it was really bad. And he was, I thought he was honestly, like, Hoddle was one of the more failed England coaches. He criticized him throughout the run-up to all of that, but the way after the game, instead of pushing it somewhere else, he threw him under the bus, completely threw him under the bus, and it then created the uproar to the point that it was, because England played a man down, they took it to penalties, they lost some penalties, and one of the headlines afterwards was 10 heroic lions, one stupid boy. And that's bad, and like, it became worse because of some of the things that Hoddle said and the way that he treated him afterwards. It was pretty rough. If you haven't watched it, I definitely recommend the Beckham documentary. It's on Netflix. It's 4 or 5 sections. Really good. Really, really good documentary. And he's very open about his feelings and his career and all that.
1: Nice. Absolutely.
0: I mean, Beckham's mom took a shot at the coach in the documentary, so that was good.
1: I love that. I love that. My mom probably would be doing the same thing, so I can't really
0: yes,
1: say.
0: Yes, I would assume that your mom would be doing the same thing.
1: I will say the one thing that's fascinating about this match tomorrow, to me at least, is when we talk about rivalries, when we talk about, you know, batches that have a lot of heat to them, that have a lot of history. I think for me, always it becomes an idea of when we talk about mentality, when we talk about how you stay focused in a match when there is that added layer of it. You add that added layer of the history between Argentina and England, then you add that it is a semifinal in the World Cup. Yep. I mean, for me, it's one where I don't know how both of these teams handle it. I mean, and how that manages and how that's a thing. I think that's going to be a bigger storyline than anything else because of the weight of everything else. But then also, I question, obviously, all these deep roots are always going to be there. But because it's been so long since they've seen each other, how is that going to factor in too with everything as well?
0: Yeah, that's the fascinating part, because I think like that run of games in 98 and 02 and 05, the friendly, things built on themselves. So it got more heated on the field because they were seeing each other inside of a generation of players.
1: Yeah.
0: So there was history there. Like, this group doesn't have any of that. I mean, Nico O'Reilly's never played against Messi, period. So it's going to have a little bit different feel, but both sides understand this game. And I think they both understand it differently. So for England, they talk about the hand of God and Maradona cheating them, which he did. I mean, punched the ball in. It shouldn't have been a goal. If you have VAR, that doesn't happen. Also, he said that it was like, I've seen it described various ways, and I think he changed the line a couple times during his life. It was like,

stealing a wallet from a thief, is the way that he described it. Because, and you got to remember, this was 4 years after the Falklands War, where around 1,000 people died, more Argentine than English. And that was still a very heavy thing for the Argentines, because it was a very heavy blow to national pride. And they took the match against England, even though going into it as it's just a game, it's just a game, and we're only focused on the game. They were not absolutely focused on the game. They were focused on everything else to it. And like, Diego Maradona wasn't a big speech guy before games, but some of his teammates, and they won't say what he said specifically because it was pretty spicy from the way it's been described, because, and I think just the reverence they have for Maradona, but he was that fired up to talk about it. And yeah, he played on the war aspects of it, because at that time, and you got to remember, like, Argentina in 82 was under a dictatorship and young men were put into the army. And many of those young men who died in Argentina or in the Falklands weren't really trained. Like, they got called up and they were sent. And those kids were about the same age as a lot of the Argentine national team players. So, like, there was a very personal connection in 86. So the game had a completely different feel. I think for England, their feelings about Argentina are really that. It's all about, you know, they're rough. They stole a game from us. They knocked us out of the World Cup. Go back to 66, where they didn't like the way that Argentina played, and their coach called Argentine players animals after the game, and that rubbed the Argentines wrong. The Argentines do have more of the history and more of the national pride and more of the being wronged aspect of, like, life more than on the field. So it's different for both of them, but the fans have their own perspectives of it, and the fans are going to be very loud about it. I think the English former players who are now pundits have been very loud about it from a sporting arrogance perspective, as opposed to like anything beyond that. It's been, they just think their team is better. So you have that element that the Argentine media and former players, pundits are seeing that, and they're like, oh, you don't rate us. So you're getting a lot of stuff building up to it. And I'm with you. It's going to be fascinating to see how both sets of players handle things in it, because all it will take is one big tackle, one big moment, one big flashpoint. And do the players lose it? Do they manage their composure? Does somebody lose their composure and get sent off? Like, I don't know. It could go a million different directions, but in terms of the potential for this being a crazy game in terms of a rivalry with all kinds of good and bad moments in it, there's not many other games that you could find that would match up, that would have that. I mean, maybe South Korea, Japan, maybe like Iran, Iraq, like England, Germany has had aspects of this at times, to the point that there's been some chants that have had to be threatened with arrests and being kicked out of stadiums and all that from the English towards the Germans. Like, you have a few, but you don't have a game like this that is two countries that are separated by an ocean, that have both the history and the on-field history of this being a potential very spicy encounter in Atlanta. We got one more segment. We'll talk about the spiciness, but we'll talk about the on-the-field. We'll talk about what we've seen from these two teams in the tournament, what to expect, who we think can handle what's coming, and who we think maybe there's a question on if they're going to be the right player for this match. All that's coming up. One more segment on Atlanta Soccer Tonight on 92.9 The Game and the Odyssey app.

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0: We're trying to make everybody happy with the music. Had some Soda Stereo, some Wonderwall, some Hey Jude. Trying to make everybody happy before the gigantic World Cup semifinal coming tomorrow. England and Argentina. Jude Bellingham has been massive for England. Are the England fans singing Hey Jude to a World Cup finalist tomorrow? We're going to find out after at least 90 minutes. Let's talk about Jude for a minute, Maddie. Like, he has stepped up in such a way in this tournament. And the media was kind of trying to make something of the maybe misunderstandings of what was being said after the game by Thomas Tuchel and trying to feed Bellingham and create some drama. I've really been impressed with Bellingham. And at times, watching him at Real Madrid and watching him with England, I was like, man, he's super talented, but is he going to get over that next step? Is he going to become that guy? He's become that guy in this tournament.
1: Absolutely. I thought the same thing, even watching him with Real Madrid and seeing him in those moments. You see those sparks of, oh, wow, yeah, this kid, it's it. And it's one of those where it's kind of like when we had the conversation with Spain, you know, like it's you're waiting for that moment to finally come and let it be connected and come together. It's happened. I mean, he's been outstanding, just dictating the tempo, dictating the pace, finding those moments. He's been incredible. I'll also say what Thierry Henry said as well, talking about that situation as well, the media trying to kind of take the words as well. He was like, it doesn't matter. It doesn't matter. It doesn't matter at all. It's one of those things where it's like, you know, like they didn't get a chance to speak after the game, whatever that is. Like it's whatever. I don't like.
0: They were really trying to make something of it.
1: Really funny. Like I think the things that the pundits will like cling to when they're like, yes, this is it, and it's like, okay, cool, I guess. All right. Like, he's a Thomas Tuchel's obviously going to think there are things that maybe didn't go so great for England in that game. Yeah. Yes, absolutely. There were things that didn't go great for England
0: in
1: that game. He was right. And then Jude Bellingham's 100% right, too. And yeah, the team fought. The team got the job done. Norway's a great team. Neither of them are incorrect.
0: No, not at all. It was foolish. And it's the stuff that happens sometimes to sell papers and to get clicks. And it's frustrating. And I think it kind of served to distract a little bit. Harry Kane came out and basically put everybody in their place and said, this is foolish. Let's stop. This is what's important. And it really comes down to me, not just those two guys on the England side. I think England and Argentina both defensively are going to have questions. Both have had injury. Both have had fatigue. Both have had mistakes. You're going to have potential defensive issues from both of these teams. But you look at the England side, and you've got Kane and Bellingham through the middle that are just such a handful. To me, the player that has made everything work for them is Anthony Gordon.

0: He's so fast out wide. He has bounced back from, and you watched it as a Newcastle fan, a not great season. And yeah, he just brings something to this team that I don't think they have in anybody else in that chance creation. And it's what we talked about with missing Cole Palmer. It's what we talked about with missing Phil Foden. They needed somebody who could create things. And Gordon has become that guy from a winger. He's, you know, maybe really pumped up about a large check that was paid to Newcastle from Barcelona for his services. And he's flying in this tournament. He's going to be very difficult for Argentina to deal with.
1: Of course, we get rid of him, and he's doing this.
0: Well, Newcastle's getting rid of everybody right now, so, I mean, you should be used to
1: everyone. We are getting rid of everyone right now. But Gordon was always one that I really liked. I always really liked it. It was kind of unfortunate he didn't have the season maybe he wanted to with Newcastle, but he's showing it in the World Cup. And, I mean, it's why he's getting the check now that he is. I agree with you. I think especially with the player like Kane and with Bellingham can be that guy who can create those moments, but you also want him to get on the end of those. You want him to be able to be someone in the box, and to have Gordon who can come in and set both of them up, that creates so much more avenues for England to work with, especially on the attack.
0: Yeah, to me, Gordon is the one who can make magic happen in this game. And I think it's in a part of the field where Argentina has got to make some tough decisions coming into this. And Lionel Scaloni is a guy who is very comfortable rotating his group. I think he manages players better than maybe any manager that we've seen at the national team level in a long time. It helps to have a legend like Lionel Messi as the face, and everybody is going to follow his lead. And Scaloni played with him. He's built a great relationship with him. You've got a group that's all pointing in the same direction. So if Scaloni has to make tough decisions, which I think he does going into this game, he's brave enough to make them, and the players are also secure enough to follow it, even if it means like a Rodrigo De Paul or Alexis McAllister or an Enzo Fernandez going to the bench to start. I think it might be De Paul. He's been often the first sub out of the central midfield. He's had to play a little bit of a hybrid kind of central midfield / wing position in the way that the team has settled in. Mm-hmm. I think they might have to go to more of a 4-3-3 with, even if they're not traditional wingers, in the position being filled to deal with somebody like Gordon, to deal with somebody like the fullbacks potentially getting forward if Reece James starts, Jed Spence, guys who can get forward and cause problems. You just need somebody who is in that spot on the field to deal with it. And that could be a Nico Gonzalez from the start. It could be a Thiago Almada from the start. We've seen him start from the wing. There's a lot of different possibilities for it, but I think Scaloni's going to have to make a bold move tomorrow. His team looked very tired against Switzerland. They got through it because they've got the mentality of just absolute monsters right now. You can't count them out until the final whistle blows. But man, they have went through it to get to this point, and I don't know where the gas tank sits for Argentina.
1: I'll tell you a player that I think really has impressed me in the tournament for Argentina, Paredes.
0: Yeah.
1: He has been outstanding. Yeah. I mean, some of his plays, like defensively, oof. I mean, I just think back to that one. I mean, obviously for Argentina back when they were against Egypt, I mean, slowing down that run, incredible. Mm-hmm. He's been huge. He's going to be huge against England tomorrow, especially in holding things down and, you know, slowing down the runs, probably coming face to face a couple times with Jude Bellingham and Harry Kane as well, slowing that down. It's another interesting point kind of leading into what you were talking about. When it comes to, I think, adversity in games like this, semifinal matches, they can be so up and down. It's for me, like when you look at a team like Argentina, yeah, they've been through the ringer, I think, especially with some of the matches they've had. But I feel like out of both teams, Argentina is the one I feel like that can overcome it the best.
0: Very true.
1: Because of those situations, yep. Because they know how to manage those situations. And they've been in it. I feel like for England, they've had a couple where it's gone to overtime, but I feel like it's been kind of manageable in that way, in those situations. I feel like Argentina at the end of the day has dealt with a lot more of that. I don't want to say adversity, but I want to say more, I

0: think, stress-inducing moments where it is so nail-biting.
1: Yeah, I mean, 100%. They have. They have throughout their journeys to these three straight titles. And they're trying to do something that has never been done. And I'm really surprised this hasn't been talked about more. They're trying to win their fourth straight major title. Two Copa Americas and two World Cups. That's never happened. Never happened in South America. Never happened with a European team. It's never happened. It's so difficult to keep a group together for, in this case, a five-year cycle. Because that Copa America was 2021, World Cup 22, Copa 24, and now World Cup 26. And it's mostly the same group. And that's, I think, a good and a bad thing. Because you are looking at a situation where, yes, this team's tired because they're older. But you're right. They have done this before. They have gotten through this. They're not a team that gets rattled easily. They're a team that fights as hard as any team we've really ever seen that has been this good to have that combination of it. And I think they're just so singularly focused on the mission that maybe some other teams struggle to get to, where you have multiple guys that are the alpha. Argentina, everything revolves around Lionel Messi, and every other player that can be an alpha at their club comes in and says, no, we're serving him. Like, we're doing whatever it takes for him. It's all about getting the best out of him, because almost every time he delivers. You know, it's not a question of, well, he's really good, but how often does he show up in the big games? He shows up in the big games. You know, how often does he get the goals? He gets the goals. How often is it that he creates chances for others? He does that all the time. I mean, it makes sense to cater and to serve him on the field. Lautaro Martinez, you know, Julian Alvarez, Enzo Fernandez, Alexis McAllister, Paredes, Cuti Romero. These are all guys who are big names in their clubs. With Argentina, they're all a united front, making sure that Messi gets everything that he needs to be his best. And that's just such a unique thing. I don't know if we've really ever seen that ever. I mean, I think to the Brazil teams with Pelé, like, you had other stars in that, and it was a little bit of a different time, and it wasn't all about Pelé. You know, Cristiano Ronaldo with Portugal, maybe he wanted it to be all about him, but it's not. And he hasn't always delivered. Kylian Mbappe with France. This France team, I mean, we joked about dictator Mbappe the whole tournament, but Ousmane Dembele, Michael Olise, Desiré Doué, Bradley Barcola, all great players, all produced. It was a collective. Spain's a total collective. Argentina is a collective serving a goat. And that's such a unique aspect of this. Having seen these teams throughout the tournament, as we're wrapping up this edition of AST, as we get ready for the semifinal, give me one thing that you think will decide this match. I'm not asking you for a prediction, because this is a totally unpredictable game. What is something on the day that you are watching for that you think will decide it?
0: Oh, I feel like, whenever I watch a game, it's always something I look at, and I always try to see, and it's difficult in sometimes where we are and what's going on, but body language and, like, kind of feeling the way how players are feeling after certain moments, kind of seeing our heads hanging low. Are we seeing shoulders kind of sag? Are we seeing maybe a little bit more of like, all right, let's keep this going. Like, let's go. I feel like in a matchup, like a semifinal, and especially with the history, with all of that added on top of it, those first 20 minutes before that hydration break, it is going to be, I mean, lightning in a bottle. It is going to be insane with the crowd, with everything, and it's going to weigh. I'm curious to see maybe after that hydration break how we see some of the players react for Argentina or England. Kind of, all right, what is the environment? What's it looking like on the field in that huddle with both coaches in that first hydration break? Because it's going to be a hectic first couple of minutes. But as the match continues on, how does that continue to manage? How do you manage those emotions? How do you manage every single element that's happening? What's going through in those moments? And something we'll never know going on, like, in their head and what's happening. But for me, that's what I'm looking at, because I think that's such a big element of the game tomorrow, is just dealing.

0: dealing with the weight of the entirety of it, from the fans, from it being a semifinal, and then the history of it too.
1: I want to see really if Argentina can dominate the middle or if England can dominate the flanks. If they both do that, we could have one of the wildest matches we've ever seen. If one can hurt the other and still do what they do, then I think you have a clear winner in this. And I don't know who that's going to be. I think England has advantages in pace and maybe a little bit of freshness. I think Argentina has advantages in experience and haven't been there and done that. This could go any which way. Kickoff's at 3 tomorrow at the Benz. If you're heading downtown, and I highly recommend it because it is going to be a sports atmosphere that you have never seen. Don't talk to me about national championship games. Don't talk to me about Super Bowls. Don't talk to me about Final Fours. This is a whole nother planet. If you get a chance to be in downtown, go. Go to the Fan Festival. Go to the local pubs. Go to the local bars. Go experience this. Go feel this. It's going to be amazing. We will be in the stadium. We will be talking about it. We'll be covering it all day long. Madison Crew 7 on social media. I'm at Long Shoe Soccer down here. We'll be talking about it from like 9, 10 in the morning on through the game. And then Atlanta Soccer Tonight tomorrow at Skull Brewing in downtown. Dukes and Bell will be there from 2 to 6. I will be there as quickly as I can get there from the stadium after it ends. You might get a little bonus, Dukes and Bell, depending on how long it takes to decide a finalist. Spain's waiting. It's going to be England or Argentina. We'll find out tomorrow. Thanks for listening. Adios, everybody.

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Welcome in a fresh installment of Westwood One Sports Night. With the youngest in charge, Odell Willingham, getting you up to 3 a.m. Eastern time as we take you coast to coast, bringing you the latest and greatest in the world of sports. 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We appreciate you being here, however you choose to do so. You can listen to us as well on one of our over 200-plus affiliates out there nationwide. Hell of a lot to get to. Can I just give a personal note for a second? In case there are, like, any HVAC technicians out there tonight in our listening audience, my apartment is 80 degrees right now. And it's 11:01 p.m. Eastern time. I'm hot as hell in here. Why is my apartment so warm? I don't have curtains on my blinds in my living room. I assume that that's what it is. My damn electric bill this past month was sky high. If you're an HVAC technician out there, is that even the right person I'm calling for here? Okay, if you're an HVAC technician out there, call, hit us up. Talk your text line. Tweet at me. At NELL_BTP. Help a brother out, because I'm hot as hell in this apartment. Anyway, let's do this. Midsummer Classic underway. Really the biggest story in the world of sports right now. The American League up 4-0. Top of the ninth with one out. And really the story in this All-Star game is the fact that the National League only has, what is it? Two hits, rather. So it has been tough sledding for this group. While watching it, right, I'm thinking, damn, it feels like the National League is swinging at everything. But I do want to give credit, you know, to the American League pitchers. They've been awesome. Cease got the game off, started well. Fanning three dudes. So, like, good start. I think the allure of this game, though, talking about the format in its totality, to me, like, while watching it, it didn't feel like the competitive juice is there, right? And I know what some people are going to say, well, Lanai, what are you talking about? The American League is shoving here. The National League can't get a hit. I get that. But while watching, sort of feels like the National League guys aren't taking it very seriously. They're just swinging at absolutely everything. And that is relayed in the 12 strikeouts that they have as a unit. Like, that is not very good. The 14, rather, strikeouts that they have as a unit. That's not very good. So it feels like there's not a lot of patience for those guys at the plate. I'll be real. I had to look this up tonight. So look at me being transparent with you all. I wasn't aware of the rule switch that happened now 10 years ago back in 2016. I thought the one thing that the Major League Baseball All-Star Game had

kind of in his back pocket and to its advantage is having real meaning to the game. Think about what an all-star game is. Most of the guys that are playing in this contest, right, were voted all-stars for a reason. Their teams are pretty damn good, too. Having the winning conference, having the winning league get home field advantage in the World Series, I thought was awesome. And it was something that, yeah, other sports leagues maybe should have taken a page out of their book. But that was dead and gone 10 whole years ago. And I think if you're Major League Baseball, you are once again at the negotiating table when it comes to the collective bargaining agreement. Hey, this should be something that you go back and say, you know what? Maybe our all-star game is better, more competitive as a result of that. Now, maybe I'm in the minority with that, and baseball purists out there think it's the stupidest thing ever. But I look at it and go, well, make the game meaningful. The top players in the league are playing in this game. Normally, they're on pretty damn good teams based off the production. Make it mean something. I don't know. Clearly, though, 10 years ago, they thought that it was a pretty stupid idea. My next observation is, and maybe if you were watching here tonight, you feel the same way. You can let us know at 310-840-4910. Tell me if I'm wrong here. And this is not just, this isn't just the Midsummer Classic. This is the NBA All-Star Game. This is whatever the hell the NFL considers himself doing. I don't know if you get this in hockey because those dudes are just wired a different way and just want to beat the hell out of you and are a bunch of savage beasts. But there is this cool factor that I feel like exists in these All-Star Games, right? Especially in the NBA All-Star Game, which I think is kind of, you know, got its swagger back over the past couple of years. There's this cool factor, though, where you want to be the coolest dude in the room, right? You're not warming up as serious. You're not stretching as deep. You're not getting as deep into your stretches. If you pick up what I'm putting down, you're caring about, you know, how your arm sleeves look. You're caring about how you look. You're looking at whatever honeys you invited out in the crowd. If you're a bachelor, pro bowler, or Midsummer Classic participant, the cool factor that exists in these all-star games, I think, is weak. The example of it tonight, I feel like, is at the plate. Guys watching pitches. This is what I've noticed with some of the at-bats I've watched. They're either sitting there watching it, not trying to swing at all, having no interest in their at-bat, or they're swinging at everything, which I get, trying to make a highlight play. But the bottom line is the All-Star game tonight has been absolutely hot cross buns. Not entertaining at all. Thankfully, we're three outs away from this bad boy being over. I can't believe it. And maybe we got to look this up as we roll throughout the show. They have two hits talking about the National League. How embarrassing is that? And I get it, you're going up against the top arms in all of Major League Baseball, but hot damn, somebody have some pride. Somebody take it personal. Jeez Luis. As far as All-Star Game culture goes, though, right? As I was watching tonight, and obviously for the National League, this all goes downhill when Christopher Sanchez gives up, what, three in the first inning. That was tough, watching him get absolutely shredded. Kind of felt bad for him, if I'm being honest, right? Like, this is home ballpark. Got a bunch of friends and family probably in attendance, and he got his ass wore the hell out to start this game. So feel bad for him. But All-Star Game culture in its totality, I think, is in a very interesting place right now. What is the best All-Star format that exists right now? I think the NBA, after years of getting trashed, after years of getting tarnished for the lack of, you know, competitive spirit in their game, I think the NBA has finally got it right when it comes to, you know, their All-Star game format. I genuinely feel that way, man. The current format for the NBA All-Star game is Stars, Stripes, and then Team World. You had Stars versus World. They played the game one winner of that played the Stripes team. And the format of it, four 12-minute games in total, I think allowed for guys to play harder. I think it increased the competitive spirit of it.
And then when you make it USA versus

versus the world, when you consider, right, the current landscape of the NBA and how much international talent there is, made it competitive. Bragging rights are on the line for this. I thought this past year with the All-Star game, it was the best one that we had in a long, long time, man. And I think the NBA actually has it figured out when it comes to the All-Star game format, man. I think other leagues may be able to take something away from that. Maybe, you know, the National Football League. Well, that would be awful. I almost said something that was going to get me canceled, but I'll keep that under my tongue. Here's what I'll say about the current state of the NFL's All-Star game format. And we kind of got to bear witness to this earlier this summer. If you are Roger Goodell in the NFL, first and foremost, we know, despite all the bitching and moaning and groaning, we know the Pro Bowl is not going anywhere, right? Like, I think everybody understands that. That's a football fan. There is too much money tied up in the Pro Bowl for this thing to ever go anywhere. So get that out of your mind. All the energy that you all are wasting, you know, trying to petition and, you know, advocate for the game going away, put that energy into revamping the format. Because I'm telling you, the sponsorship dollars, the TV money that is tied up in the NFL's Pro Bowl games, you better ask somebody. There is no way it'll ever go away. Here is the golden opportunity that the NFL has to me. The NFL should do its Pro Bowlers versus Team USA in a flag game. Put a big pot on the line, have some money involved. And we saw last year, or this, that was earlier this summer, earlier this spring, we saw just how difficult it is to play flag football against professional flag football players. If you're talking about getting the attention dollars, if you're talking about putting on a product that is highly competitive, Roger Goodell and company, wake the hell up. Smell the coffee. You have a cash cow right in the palm of your hands. Because we've already, look, I think the event that we had earlier this spring was kind of like a tester, is the best way that I could put it, right? A tester. Would NFL owners flip out over their guys playing flag football? Feels like I'm the only one in America that gave a damn when it came to these NFLers playing in this flag football game. I was the only one that was hot under the collar, that was upset, that was afraid of injury. I'll wear that. But moving forward, golden opportunity. Golden opportunity if you're Roger Goodell in the National Football League, man. The discussion, though, of whether or not it's time to do

0: because it was 10 years ago that this changed. Go back to the format of winner gets home field advantage in the World Series. If you're a baseball purist out there, what is the drawback? What is the potential drawback to having, you know, the old format back in play? What was the big drawback in the first place? Why were the rules switched? I think it's kind of silly. I thought they had something special there in terms of bringing a real natural competitive spirit to the game because of what you're ultimately playing for. I hate when, you know, people think, oh, if you make a big enough cash pot, you know, the guys will play hard, the guys will care. We're talking about multi-millionaires, ladies and gents. So no matter how big the cash pot is, I don't think it's going to improve, you know, the competitive spirit of the game. Not at all. Not at all. One out left in the 2026 Midsummer Classic. The American League up 4-0 as it has been a legit struggle at the plate for the National League. Just 3 hits on the night. I wonder, in terms of like poor offensive performances from either league in the Midsummer Classic, how bad is tonight? How bad? 3 hits all night long? Do you give more credit to the elite arms of the American League, or are you looking at the National League guy sideways? 310-840-4910 is how you reach us on that. I don't know, man. Big picture, when talking about this All-Star game here tonight, I think the cool factor was a part of it. I think the fact that James Wood was not in the starting lineup tonight, I think, was a part of it. That's my national homerism seeping out here.
1: I mean, how much does it stink if you're a fan of one particular player? Like, I'll use James Wood as an example. You're a fan of, I wanted to see James Wood. I get to see him once. Like, that's literally it. He took one at bat. And I know he's not a starter, and you got to get everybody in there.
0: It's egregious that he's not a starter.
1: But it kind of feels like that's part of the problem, is you got to get everybody in there. So your favorite player, you might only see once over the course of a 9-inning game.
0: I think it's silly. It's probably the reason why they only have a whopping 3 hits on the night. Don't know where it ranks in terms of poor offensive performances for each respective league, but not entertaining to watch tonight, watching the National League get absolutely diced and carved up by the American League. It has officially went final. The American League All-Stars 4, National League All-Stars 0. Yucky, yucky stuff. Maybe, just maybe, someone that matters in Major League Baseball offices, maybe they're listening to me. I want to open up the phones, though, in terms of the current state of the All-Star game format across professional sports. Question's pretty simple here to get our whistle wet on the lines at 310-840-4910. That's talk and text. Who's got the best All-Star game format right now in professional sports? Is it Major League Baseball? Is it the National Football League? Is it the NBA? Chime in on that at 310-840-4910. We'll take your calls. Plus, I have a message for a team that is near and dear to my heart. That's next here on Westwood One Sports.
2: 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Von Miller, Tyreek Hill, Deebo Samuel, still available, still dangerous. Will they land with a contender before training camp? Westwood One Sports.
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1: 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I was booked on the Deitch Podcast before the Taylor Swift phenomenon. 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
11: The Summer League, so on and so forth. This culture of sitting guys, in Summer League, I think is the softest garbage I've ever heard of in my life. I don't understand it. Y'all know I go by the youngest in charge, but my mentality here is a little bit old school. I do not understand it. We're talking about 18, 19.

19 and 20-year-olds being load managed. And the only thing and the only excuse that you hear is, oh, we don't want our guys to get hurt. If you scared, go to church. Point blank. I don't want to hear that. And I'm looking at you, Will Dawkins, and the Washington Wizards. I love y'all with every ounce of love I got in my body. Will Dawkins is a gangster. Love him. I mean that in the most polite way possible, by the way, calling him a gangster. he's the man, though. Him and the whole Wizvengers. Mike Winger, Travis Schlenk, them are my people. I love what the Wizards are doing. They're trying to establish a culture of defense, toughness, grittiness, but they're sending mixed signals. Don't we hate mixed signals? I know I hate mixed signals. I mean, talking about and thinking about my esthetician that I ruined on this program. I hate mixed signals. She was sending me mixed signals, and right now, Will Dawkins and the Wizards are sending mixed signals. You can't get up on the podium and every chance you get, holler, competition, culture, defense, toughness, and then pull your guys before the summer league is over. Everyone knows what this upcoming year is for the Washington Wizards. It is the train leaving the track. They're trying to win. The days of tanking are over. You don't just win overnight, though. You don't just learn how to win at the snap of a finger or because you're trying to all of a sudden. This is an organization that over the past 3 years have gone a combined 50 and 196. You know what the goal of the Wizards should have been? Going into Vegas Summer League? To win the entire thing. And I know technically you don't get any sort of, you know, prize or reward, but you show your young guys how to win, man. I was totally frustrated and disappointed at the news. Will Riley shut down? Last year's first round pick, Trey Johnson, shut down. And then AJ DeBanza shut down. Will Dawkins, I love you, brother. I don't get it. These guys need to learn how to win. And then for the three guys in particular that they shut down, it's not as if their games are flawless. It's not as if they don't have things that they could clearly work on and clearly get better at. Trey Johnson lit the world on fire offensively in his summer league debut. Lit the world on fire. But I don't know if he can guard Denton Day. I don't know if he can guard Oliver Popular. So having him get as many live game defensive reps as possible, that's what matters, guys. I don't give a rat's ass about him potentially twisting an ankle or getting hurt. I'm not moving with that mentality as an organization. We got to learn how to win. We suck. And I mean that respectfully. Y'all know how I feel about my Wizards, man. Love them to death. I love the process that they've gone through. But this ain't it. You're sending mixed signals. And y'all know how I feel. I love a straight shooter. Give it to me raw. Keep it 8 more than 92. Walk it how you talk it. You know what I'm saying? Wizards aren't doing that right now. Trey Johnson, there's no way in hell you should have sat him down. Will Riley, ironically enough, he gets sat down after a 32-point performance. Why, guys? This is a dude who may be in competition to be your backup point guard next year. Get him live ball reps. That's it. That's all I ask for. Compete. Learn how to win. Be in big pressure moments. Here's the other piece, right? Wizards fans out there, y'all know how we feel. We want our group to make the playoffs this year. We feel like we're going to make the postseason. Postseason basketball is different. When you're playing and there's something on the line, it's different. That's why they should have been playing in this summer league. There's a trophy that you host at the end of it. It means something. Hate the messaging from the Washington Wizards. And then for AJ DeBanza, even more absurd that he's sitting to me. And here's why. During the regular season, and he said as much today during the broadcast, ironically enough, he's there getting interviewed and not playing. Maybe you want to throw my phone at the TV. When he was getting interviewed, he mentioned how there's going to be no issue

0: with him playing off the basketball. He's going to have to learn how to play off the basketball more because of Trae Young and Anthony Davis. You know what the Wizards have an excellent, excellent opportunity to do right now? Two things. One, if you know his on-ball reps are going to be limited during the regular season, get him on-ball reps now. It's not rocket science. It's my computer career at EDU. Kidding. But, like, you know, it's, look, this is where we're at. Like, that's why I'm hot under the collar about it. You have a golden opportunity here. He's not going to get a lot of on-ball reps because you got Trae Young and Anthony Davis. Give him the reps now. Vice versa, on the flip side, you can even begin to get him off-ball reps. Something that he's going to need work at because why? He was on the ball 24/7 at BYU. So no matter which way you slice it, and I know what people are going to say, oh, Linnell, I don't want guys to get hurt. Oh, Linnell, what if someone twists an ankle? Like I said earlier, man, if you're scared, go to church. You better hit up your nearest First Baptist. I don't play that. That's not the mentality that I have. You can't operate in the landscape of pro sports with that mentality. You simply cannot. And right now, to the chagrin of many across the DMV, I hope, the Wizards are doing that, man. Frustrated by it. I honestly am. Am I going to get over it? Do I understand it at the end of the day? Of course. I'm not a dumbass. I understand it. I get it. I understand the logic. I understand the reasoning. Do I agree with it? Hell no. Talk about low managing 18, 19, and 20-year-olds. Get the hell out of here. Chad is in Virginia wanting to check in. Chad, tell me you feel how I feel.
1: Oh, my God. Linnell, thank you for taking my call once again. Second for sure. Time caller. I'm 31 years old, and I'm working 30... I'm sorry. Pardon me. I'm working 80 hours a week. I'm working two full-time jobs.
0: Jesus, brother.
1: And the amount that I'm being told, I need to take it easy, and I need to take a rest, is, you know, coming from my older ups, obviously, but it comes from me telling to the younger ones, take it while you got the spirit and the juice.
0: Yeah.
1: This is where it's at. This is where you got to play your hand. The Wizards need to take a, you know, they need to take a.
0: Yeah, I appreciate the call, brother. Look, I pick up what he's putting down. This is the time, and I echo what he says. You're 18, 19, 20, or 21 years old. This is the time for you to go balls to the wall, pedal to the metal, for you to let it all hang out. Shouldn't be load managing right now at 18, 19, and 20 years old. If you're just joining us, Midsummer Classic just wrapped up about 15 minutes ago. The American League, led by Dylan Cease to kick things off, going Kanye crazy. 4-0, American League over the National League. Really, really rough night at the plate for the National League. 15 strikeouts in just 3 hits, man. Got me thinking, though. What is the best all-star game format that exists in pro sports right now? 310-840-4910. To me, it feels like, clearly, it is the what our guy Vince in Maryland has to say about it. Vince, what's going on, man?
2: Linnell, what's good, brother?
0: What's going on?
2: So, I really wanted to talk Commanders with you, but they wanted me to talk
0: Well, yeah, because we want you to pay attention to the damn instructions. I haven't mentioned a Commander. I haven't mentioned a Washington, a Burgundy, nor a Gold. So we just stay on task for me, brother.
2: I'm going to stay on task with you, brother. I'm going to pivot and stay on the All-Star thing. I'm with you. I haven't watched the NFL Pro Bowl in Lord knows how long. It's trash. But I'm kind of – I like your idea of – since it has already been pushed to a flag football game, that if you go NFL pro bowlers versus U.S. Olympic football, flag football, I would actually look at that. I don't know how long I would look at it, depending on how competitive.
0: And look, Vince, I'll take it a step further, Vince. I'll correct myself here in real time. It should be NFL pro.

0: Bowlers versus the world's all-star team in play. Yeah. I'm talking about the best players from every country.
1: And I'm with that. I would actually watch that. That sounds competitive to me. That sounds like something I would actually want to see. Even knowing that some of the NFL players that played in the last little thing that Jaden Daniels was in, some of them, you know, they didn't look that crisp in it.
0: No, they didn't.
1: They just didn't understand the rulage of it. So now, you know, knowing that they're competitors, they will want to tighten up a little bit. I think that would be competitive. I think that would actually be something to look at for the Pro Bowl. It would be something I would look into until it proved itself not to be worthy to look at. But I think that actually would be something. As far as baseball All-Star game, I think it was competitive, and they haven't done this in a long time. But when we grew up, or when I was growing up, you know, when you win an All-Star game, the team who won an All-Star, you know, that's who hosted the World Series. I think it put a little more incentive on it. So maybe that's the thing for that.
0: Hopefully they go back to that. It hasn't been that since 2016, Vince. I appreciate the call, as always, my man. 310-840-4910 is the number. As far as Major League Baseball is concerned, and like the collective bargaining agreement, I wonder if that is a conversation that's going to come up this time around. And I wonder what led to the removal of that stipulation in the Midsummer Classic, to where, you know, the American League or the National League, whoever won, whichever respective league, got home field advantage in the World Series. Man, I think it's a good idea. It incentivizes competitiveness, man. We love competition. Y'all know how I feel about competition. I want, you know, the damn janitors in the building competing for who cleans the floor the best. I want the cooks competing for who's got the juiciest sirloin. Competition rules the world, whether you all out there agree with it or not. We had a lot more to get to, including in exactly 24 minutes. Adam Silver, the commissioner of the NBA, spoke and gave an update on the league's investigation into Kawhi Leonard and Aspire, the made-up sponsor that was basically allowing the Clippers to circumvent the cap. Adam Silver spoke on this situation for the first time in a while. We'll let you hear from him coming up in exactly 24 minutes. On the other side of the break, though, I'll tell you why the San Antonio Spurs, who were big losers in the NBA Finals, they're even bigger losers now. That's next here on Westwood One Sports Tonight. 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
4: Well, I don't like any of them. I'd like to watch the baseball. I agree with you that the home team should get the World Series. If the players and the managers took it more seriously, I think it'd be more interesting. Also, all the rhetoric has been about how better the NL is than the AL. Being from Western Mass, a Red Sox fan, the AL showed today that we struck out 15 of the NL players, so I don't see the NL being superior to the AL.
3: Yeah. I appreciate the call, as always, pal. No, good take, and I appreciate the call. I think he's spot on with it. I know how I feel. I opened up the show with that, man. They got to get back to me. To the old format that they removed back in 2016, where the winning league got home field advantage in the World Series. The San Antonio Spurs, traditionally talked about, you know, as a first-class organization, rightfully so, right? It feels like whenever we talk about the Spurs, it's for what they're doing right. Now, we got on them earlier in the NBA season because Luke Kornet's lame ass was trying to get the NBA to cancel the Magic City night. Ultimately, it ended up happening. So, Luke Kornet, damn you. But damn the San Antonio Spurs organization as a whole right now, man. Yeah, I know how I feel about Victor Wembanyama. My favorite player currently in the NBA, non-LeBron James division, and the most exciting guy to watch to me. It's probably the only good thing going on with the Spurs organization right now. The Spurs, and this situation is nutty. The Spurs fired play-by-play announcer Jacob Toby after it was found that he had an affair with Spurs forward Lindy Waters. He had an affair with his sister. Let me actually say that correctly before people get that misconstrued. He had an affair with Lindy Waters' sister, not Lindy Waters. This is a unique situation, man. Jacob Toby had a girlfriend. And as more information has come out about this, it seems like Jacob Toby, which my name's Linnell Willingham, so it's not like I have some unique name, but like Jacob Toby as a name sucks. Like, holy cow. Like, what an awful name that is. They fired him because he cheated on his girlfriend? Like, is that really grounds for termination? I thought it was super relevant and interesting to bring up because we've been talking about, you know, Diana Russini and Mike Vrabel all damn summer. This is the consequences that we saw for those two happening to poor Jacob Toby, who was already cursed with a horrible last name. Now he's out of a job because he cheated on his girlfriend. So here's what folks are thinking got him fired. They took this to social media. Now, come to find out, there's some rumors out there that maybe Jacob Toby's ex who got cheated on hacked his page. So there's a photo that got posted on Jacob Toby's Instagram account, and it says, "This is me and my girlfriend of 6 years, but I cheated on her with Lauren Waters," and then added Lauren Waters. So feel free to continue to follow me if you really think I'm a good guy, because I'm not. Now, I know, you know, Jacob Toby has a terrible last name. I don't think he's stupid. You know what I'm saying? Why would he do this to himself? You have to believe that his account got hacked by the salty ex. So that's the first post. The second post is a picture of Jacob Toby. And I'm having a hard time saying this every time. Like, there's another picture of Jacob Toby and Lauren Waters together posted up. And it's another pretty distasteful caption that I'm not going to read for you all for lack of time. But he got fired by the Spurs and is no longer going to be their play-by-play announcer. Danny Green, who was... Excuse me. Danny

0: Danny Green was on a podcast and was pretty, you know, strong and direct in his feelings toward the Spurs, man, as an organization, saying, hey, guys, like, this is not fair. Jacob Toby's a good guy, despite having an awful name. And he didn't deserve this. He doesn't deserve this. Look, first and foremost, guys, this is so much different than the Diana Russini situation with Mike Vrabel, because those were two married individuals. And for some reason, it kind of feels like cheating while you're married is, like, illegal, almost. I don't think it is, but, like, it feels like you can probably get arrested for it or something crazy. But I think the issue that the Spurs have is that he's with a player's sister. I mean, but who cares? Literally, respectfully speaking, right? Those of you that are listening out there in the great state of Texas, if you're walking around San Antonio and Lindy Waters walks past you, I guarantee you wouldn't know who the hell he was. Honestly. So it's not like it's some high-profile player. I guess with the situation making it to social media, it is a public distraction, I guess. I don't know. NBA fans are petty. So, like, it wouldn't surprise me if, like, they did it because NBA fans were going to rag on the dude for it. But I don't know. It's weird.
1: Is it really that much of a distraction, though? Because who knew who Jacob Toby was?
0: That's what I'm, well, honestly, right? But here's the thing. I think Jacob Toby's probably more popular than Lindy Waters, dude. He calls the Spurs games on FanDuel TV. He's a prominent voice that Spurs fans hear 82 nights a year, right? So, like, he's probably got more clout and cachet than Lindy Waters. Poor guy, though, man. Like, that absolutely sucks. Oh, God, I should text Chris Miles about that. Because Chris Miles does some work with the Spurs and FanDuel TV. I think he was his broadcast partner, low-key, if I'm not mistaken. I shouldn't be laughing at this.
1: Should be laughing at this. He got fired because somebody hacked his phone.
0: That's terrible, though. Like, I feel bad for him. Like, it's funny to us, but in reality, brother's looking for work right now.
1: It's going to be funny to his bank account. Well, how do you justify this kind of firing if you're an organization? Hey, the sister ain't on the team.
0: That's what I'm saying.
1: If he is having an affair with the player, then you could be like, hey, this is a conflict of interest. But, like, the sister is not really a conflict of interest. And then, as you have pointed out, it's not like the dude plays a lot.
0: Yeah, 2.7 points a game last year, Denton. Averaged, like, 9 minutes per game. Not very good. He's Lindy Waters. Now, I actually remember Lindy Waters in college. He was a bucket. But that was college. This is the NBA. The NBA. No longer is he relevant. And his sister's even more irrelevant. I'm more salty. First and foremost, if I'm Jacob Toby, can I be honest? I'm calling Top Dog Law. And I think they're only like injury lawyers, so let me not do that. But I'm calling
1: Tony Busby.
0: I'm calling somebody.
1: He's already in Texas.
0: Seriously, call Tony Busby and sue the ex-girlfriend. If she really hacked his social media and posted these photos, I got to put them both side by side. Yeah,
1: that is actually important, too. The ex, like, I'm suing everybody.
0: Yeah. You should.
1: That's a conflict of interest. They're going to say too many nice things about him. He works for the team. He ain't saying mean things about nobody.
0: That's what I'm saying. So, like, or maybe it's a situation where, like, if him and the sister fall out and all of a sudden Lindy Waters is the worst Spur ever and he should get cut or something. But I just don't think, if you're cool enough to bag an NBA player's sister, you're not corny enough to go on the air and do stupid stuff like that.
1: He going to be mad as hell when Lindy Waters gets cut.
0: I know. I know. That's tough. I think he's got a lawsuit on his hands. In terms of, like, divvying out blame here or who should be held responsible, I think the Spurs are probably... I think the Spurs should probably be getting more blowback than the damn ex-girlfriend. Yeah, what she did was stupid, but I didn't have to fire the brother. That's what I don't understand. Jacob Toby, do better. Isn't Spider-Man's name like Toby something?
1: I mean, Toby Maguire played Spider-Man, Spider-Man's name is Peter Parker.
0: Clearly, I just watch too much sports and not enough things that are for kids. That's embarrassing. Now I feel like culturally unaware.
1: There's a new movie coming out soon. 12 days.
0: Isn't Spider-Man like, I'm sorry, this is going to sound so insensitive. isn't like Spider-Man.

0: teaming up with like this like teen black girl now? Or was that before? Like Milo? Milo's just, I don't, let me
1: I mean, Miles Morales is the Spider-Man. Yes.
0: There's a, you know what? Maybe we should just move on. 310-840-4910 is how you reach us here on West Woodbourne Sports Night. Clearly, we're off and running, having a good time. As we always do, we encourage you to check out the YouTube stream, baby. Like, subscribe, comment, do the whole nine to get long-form content, YouTube shorts, and then the live stream each and every night. Just search Westwood One Sports Night. We're going to keep things in the association coming up on the other side of the break. We've been teasing it and promising it for the past half hour. NBA commish Adam Silver spoke to the media a couple of hours ago and gave an update on one of the biggest scandals in pro sports. Kawhi Leonard, the Clippers, and the Raptors now potentially in hot water after the Clippers and Kawhi tried to circumvent the cap. What type of punishment is coming? Most importantly, when is the punishment coming? Adam Silver will tell us next here on Westwood One Sports Night.
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time. 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Long-form content, YouTube shorts, and the live stream. We're going to have some YouTube exclusive content coming your way in the coming weeks as we ease our way into football season. So what a better time than now to like, subscribe, and comment, which was Westwood One Sports Night. Let's get to this. A story that, honestly, for me, talking about this story, as we roll throughout this segment here, as we roll throughout this hour talking about this Kawhi Leonard potential punishment coming down, it's him and the Clippers potentially being punished, guys, for something that I believe happens on a routine, regular basis. For those of you that are not familiar with what's going down, Kawhi Leonard and the Los Angeles Clippers are currently being investigated by the NBA because the Clippers are being accused of circumventing the NBA salary cap for Kawhi Leonard. And how did they do that? They basically made up a fake sponsorship deal with a totally fake company called Aspiration. And I think I was saying Aspire earlier. Aspiration is the name of the company. It is fake, so clearly I shouldn't know the name of it, right? But no, they made this fake company called Aspiration, and basically what they were doing is paying Kawhi Leonard under the table through Aspiration. Aspiration was an endorsement deal, basically, where Kawhi didn't have to do a damn thing. Why would they want to do that? Well, Kawhi Leonard did a massive, massive favor for the Los Angeles Clippers organization back in January of 2024. He signed a three-year extension with the Clippers that was worth up to $153 million, well below the max extension he could have signed of 4 years for $223 million. He did that to help the LA Clippers sign some other players, similarly to what we saw over the weekend with Victor Wembanyama, similarly to what we saw a couple of years ago with the Knicks. This situation aside, I'm surprised rather that more superstars do not go this route of taking the pay cut, taking a smaller percentage of the cap to allow teams to build. I am honestly a little surprised that we don't see it happen more often. But with this situation in particular, with Kawhi Leonard, the LA Clippers, Aspiration, and the Raptors here, right? The NBA has been investigating this situation for 11 months, guys. 11 months. And Commissioner Silver said last month that he hoped this investigation, would wrap up soon. We're going to let you hear from Silver coming up here momentarily. He spoke.

0: spoke at the Board of Governors news conference earlier this afternoon and gave a little bit of an update. But the fascinating piece of this is that Steve Ballmer and the Clippers, of course, have denied this thing every chance that they've gotten here, man. And I'll even take it a step further. Not only is Steve Ballmer denying any wrongdoing, he's saying that he is the victim. He is a victim of fraud, and he lost money throughout this entire situation, man. I think it's crazy, though, that it hasn't been solved yet. This is a quote from NBA PA Executive Director David Kelly. He said, quote, "It should not take this long in order for something to get wrapped up." This was the original thing that was being investigated. The contract that Kawhi had with Aspiration, he was set to be paid $28 million. That was up until the company allegedly ran into financial issues and then ultimately filed for bankruptcy. Pablo Torre made this case prominent and brought it to light, basically scooping out and snitching, dry snitching at least, on the LA Clippers for what they were trying to do, man. This deal was done. And this is the thing that's kind of the gray area with it. And we're all smart individuals here on this program. Those of you that listen to this program, I call you all the smartest national sports talk radio audience in the country. Y'all smart cookies. The Clippers and Kawhi are trying to allege that the deal was not done to bypass the cap. Anybody who believes that, shout out to you, man. This is what I would say. It's a weird, strange-ass situation is how I would put it. But my bigger picture thought on it, this probably happens across the league way more than we know, guys. Way more than we know. Kawhi, can we just go back to the contract for a second? Kawhi was eligible to sign for $223 million. He ultimately signed for $153. He left $70 million on the table. And you don't think Steve Ballmer was digging deep in them pockets, trying to spend it for Kawhi under the table? The thing that I'm questioning here, the thing that I wonder, right, if you are Commissioner Adam Silver, the situation is like low-key unprecedented, right? It doesn't happen often. It doesn't get investigated often, which is why this situation, in terms of the investigation piece of it, has dragged out so long. It's unprecedented. They don't know what the hell to do. Excuse me. And they're trying to get to the bottom of it. Today, we actually had a new wrinkle in this situation. It was announced that the NBA is investigating a second Kawhi Leonard sponsorship deal as a part of this Aspiration probe. So this is how Kawhi has been moving, man. Anytime, and I apologize in advance, man. Anytime your business moves are being handled by a brother that goes by the name of Uncle Dennis, I got to question you, Kawhi. I'm not shocked that this is all happening this way. I'm more disappointed in Steve Ballmer and the Clippers for making the block hot. It didn't stop the Spurs. The Spurs said, hell, we'll do it regardless. In terms of, like, you know, signing a guy, having your superstar agree to take less than the max, knowing you're going to pay him under the table. Like, I'll continue to say, I think this happens more than we realize in the NBA. But I'm fascinated to see what ultimately comes of this, because this investigation should be over by now. Adam Silver today at the Board of Governors Conference had this to say in terms of when we could get to the bottom of this thing.
1: I'm hopeful that it will wrap up this summer. So that would continue to be the goal here. And I just want to clarify, you know, so everyone understands, I mean, the league did not pause the trade. The parties to the trade made a decision not to go forward, given that the investigation remained open and any possible impact on Kawhi or his contract was yet to be known. And so they chose not to live with that uncertainty, but that was well known before the trade was proposed. And I didn't think there was any reason for people to believe that the status of Kawhi Leonard would change merely because he was traded. The investigation needs to run its course.

0: So, Shams Charania of ESPN gave some insight into potential punishment in the worst case scenario for Kawhi Leonard if the NBA comes down with the ironclad. He would be in danger of his contract being voided. The other thing is a potential one-year suspension for Kawhi Leonard. So clearly Adam Silver and company showing that, hey, homie, don't play that, right? And correct me if I'm wrong here. I think in a situation like this, to discourage the behavior, Adam Silver and company are going to go buck wild in terms of the punishment. It will be stiff. It will be severe. And most importantly, it will discourage the behavior that we saw from Kawhi in the LA Clippers. I think it's fascinating that this is happening. I think it happens, though, more often than we know. And I believe that this investigation should put other NBA franchises, guys, on notice. Hey, got to play by the rules here. And if you don't, there's a chance to get popped. If Aspiration did not file for bankruptcy, would this situation have come to light? That's the one thing that I wonder and question in this situation. How did it come to light? Who was the whistleblower in this situation? By the way, I hate that phrase. Because who the hell blows a whistle when you're trying to blow somebody's spot? I get it, but yeah. Who's the whistleblower in the situation, man? Who ultimately participated in some dry snitching here? I think Aspiration filing for bankruptcy was kind of the straw that broke the camel's back here and what made the block hot. But in terms of the block being hot, I'm sure other NBA teams across the association not too thrilled with the behavior of Steve Ballmer and Kawhi. More importantly, though, not too thrilled that they got caught.
1: I don't understand what Toronto was thinking here. Because we know a certain amount of information, right, yeah, as what I will call people that are somewhat in NBA circles, but like really not. You know what I mean? Like, we don't have the inside information. I'm sure within NBA circles, they know a lot more about this behavior because of what you meant. Because of what you mentioned, you know, everybody doing it. What the hell were they thinking? They knew a punishment. Right? Yeah, they knew a punishment was coming. Why would you trade some pretty valuable pieces for a guy that has issues staying healthy and then you know is going to get suspended?
0: So I think, to give Toronto the BOTD, as I like to call it, benefit of the doubt, I think Toronto may have recently gotten wind of just how stiff the punishment could be for Kawhi. I don't know if they assumed that a year-long suspension was potentially on the table, because when you look at this situation at first blush, do both parties, talking about the Clippers and Kawhi, do you think they equally share blame?
1: Well, yes. I don't understand how you could think, if this is remotely true, that a year-long suspension is not on the table. You violated every single rule

0: for some like weird benefit that didn't end up working, which I think is the most hilarious thing of the entire process, is they did this for them to not even be that good.
1: Yeah.
0: And then you run the risk of 35-year-old Kawhi Leonard missing an entire season.
1: Which, in terms of the way his body's set up, it could be something good for him. To put ourselves in the brain of the Raptors for a second here, what Shams was reporting is that one of the two things could happen. Maybe if you're Toronto, you're moving with the mentality of the contract being voided is more likely. Which, in that scenario, if the contract is voided, if you're Toronto, you come in and look like a savior because you're paying Kawhi a new bag. You're paying Kawhi new money. You make him forget about the punishment that he's receiving.
0: You know how we make jokes all the time about how Adam Silver isn't David Stern and vice versa?
1: Yeah.
0: If Adam Silver's worst punishment for Kawhi Leonard in this is voiding the contract so he can go sign with a team that they knew was going to extend him anyway, that is maniacally stupid. And that, it's also a punishment to Steve Ballmer because then the trade goes away. You basically just take Kawhi Leonard.
1: So here's the other piece of this. How awkward do you think it is for Brandon Ingram and company to walk back into the Raptors locker room after their front office just straight up told you what they really think about you? Like, that's the other piece of this that I think is fascinating. How do you patch and mend that relationship?
0: You ever, you Starburst fan?
1: Huge. Love the
0: pink.
1: You
0: ever open a Starburst and you get five pink ones and not four pink ones? It feels like the craziest thing ever. That's how I imagine Brandon Ingram would feel. Oh, I don't have to go play with this terrible team in Los Angeles that's clearly in rebuild mode, and I get to play with Kawhi Leonard. Hey, guys, that wasn't very nice, but I'm glad to be back.
1: I actually think you're sound asleep at the wheel for when it comes to the motives and motivations of a Brandon Ingram. I think this allows him to see Glorilla more if he's in L.A. Does this make it easier?
0: She can come out there to Toronto.
1: Well, I'm sure she's there. And I know, actually, not I'm sure she's there. I know that Glorilla is there at Raptor games. But it's just a weird, weird situation, man. I want to open up the phones on this, too, if you all want to chime in at 310-840-4910. That is the number on the talk and text line. What do you think the punishment is going to be here for Kawhi Leonard? Should he be receiving a stiff punishment for this? If you're just joining us, NBA Deputy Commissioner Adam Silver spoke to the media today and gave an update on when the NBA's investigation into Kawhi Leonard and his deal with Aspiration, he gave an update on when that investigation would be wrapped up. Shams Charania reporting earlier today that the worst-case scenario for Kawhi in terms of a punishment in this situation would be his contract being voided or him being suspended for the entirety of the season. With his contract being voided, would that be a stiff enough punishment to you? 310-840-4910. And what do you think is the ultimate end resolution in this situation? Do you see a stiff fine and punishment coming towards the Clippers and Kawhi Leonard? And then the last piece of this is we continue to stack the plate here, right? The last piece of this is what the hell were the Raptors thinking? As Denton Day put it, 310-840-4910. And does this happen elsewhere across the league? That's the thing that I kind of want to get to the bottom of here tonight as well. It's like, is this common practice throughout the NBA, circumventing the cap when, you know, guys take less than the max money that they're allowed on these big-time contract extensions? 310-840-4910. Your calls plus an update on the LeBron James sweepstakes next here on Westwood One Sports Night. 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
1: Baseball's best take the diamond tonight in Philadelphia for the All-Star Game. After the American League won 9 straight, the National League has won 2 of the last 3. 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

0: 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Talk the text line wide open for you. 310-840-4910. If you're just joining us, things getting a little bit unchy out in Los Angeles with the Clippers. That trade that was going to send Kawhi Leonard from Los Angeles back to the six where he won a championship a couple of years ago, that trade currently being put on hold as the NBA continues its investigation into whether or not the Los Angeles Clippers purposefully circumvented the cap to appease one Kawhi Leonard. And this situation is fascinating. If you're just now joining us, I'll quickly summarize it for you. The Clippers basically had Kawhi sign an endorsement deal with this fake company named by Aspiration. And basically, Kawhi was being paid through Aspiration to do diddly-poo. $28 million paid out to Kawhi Leonard for absolutely nothing. Why is it relevant that they were trying to get him this free money? Why were they trying to get him this free money? Well, Kawhi did Steve Ballmer and the Clippers a massive solid in the winter of 2024 when he signed a three-year extension with Los Angeles worth $153 million. That was less than the four-year $223 million max that he was eligible for. He left $70 million on the table for the Clippers to, in theory, build a better roster, build a more competitive team, as we came to find out, and as Denton reminded us in the last segment, all of this is even more silly because the Clippers cheated and weren't even good. That's the sticky, silly part about this situation. Comes to find out that Aspiration, not a real company. They filed for bankruptcy, and I believe them filing for bankruptcy is kind of what got the cat out of the bag. The irony in this is that Clippers owner Steve Ballmer is trying to kind of play victim here, saying he feels like he's being bamboozled and led astray in the situation. Bottom line is Adam Silver and company are going to come down with the iron fist in terms of this situation. The punishment, I expect it to be stiff. I expect it to be severe. Most importantly, I expect it to discourage any other team from doing something like this again. NBA Commissioner Adam Silver spoke a few hours ago and gave an update on where the NBA is in terms of its investigation into Kawhi Leonard and the Clippers.
1: I'm hopeful that it will wrap up this summer, so that would continue to
0: Oliver
1: be
0: Popper,
1: the goal
0: stop
1: here,
0: this
1: and I just want to clarify.
0: We had this situation last night. We were playing Bryce Harper audio, and he sounded like a total pedophile because he was like whispering in that FanDuel video. Somebody get Adam Silver a throat lozenge. Why does Adam sound like this? I almost had to double check and look at the StreamYard and go, are we playing the right guy? This is Adam Silver. He just needs a halls. Here's Adam Silver on where the NBA stands in their investigation.
1: I'm hopeful that it will wrap up this summer, so that would continue to be the goal here. And I just want to clarify, so everyone understands, I mean, the league did not pause the trade. The parties to the trade made a decision not to go forward, given that the investigation remained open and any possible impact on Kawhi or his contract was yet to be known. And so they chose not to live with that uncertainty, but that was well known before the trade was proposed. And there was, I don't

0: think there was any reason for people to believe that the status of Kawhi Leonard would change merely because he was traded. The investigation needs to run its course.
1: That was Adam Silver telling the Raptors, your Bammas, what you think? Because you traded for him? I wasn't going to come down with the Iron Fist? You better ask somebody. I'm confused, though, with this entire situation because I don't know how it's going to ultimately end up. I don't know what the punishment is going to be. According to Shams Charania of ESPN, the worst-case scenario for a punishment for Kawhi in this situation is either his contract being voided, which I don't think is a much of a punishment at all. All the Raptors are going to do is just pay him a new deal. Is the contract being voided or Kawhi being suspended for an entire year? I think the suspension is the stiffer consequence. From your vantage point, what should be the consequence? And then do you think this happens across the NBA? 310-840-4910 on the latter part of what I just asked. Do you think that other teams across the NBA are making these fake endorsement deals for guys to pay them under the table? 310-840-4910. Or do you think this Kawhi Leonard situation is kind of just a one-off? Let's go to Mario out in Miami wanting to check in. Mario, what's going on, man? Welcome in to Westwood One Sports Now. You better be lucky you got Giannis, or this would have been your problem.
2: Right. Yeah, you got to be grateful, man. Thanks for taking my call, brother.
1: Yes, great sir.
2: As always.
1: Appreciate
2: it. Honestly, my personal opinion, man, I don't think they should come down on Kawhi that hard, man. I think maybe, you know, 30 games, 40 games, maybe half the season, yeah. But this falls on the owner, man. This is if Ballmer had the goal to do this, this guy's not inventing. I don't think he's inventing the wheel here. This has been done before in different forms. I think somebody snitched or they just slipped up, you know. But this has been done before. If he's doing it, it's because it's been done before by other owners in the past.
1: I agree with that, man. I just continue to think, well, how the hell did they get caught? The more I think about it, aspiration filing for bankruptcy could have been kind of the red flag in this situation. What do you think ultimately happens, though?
2: I honestly, man, I don't know, man. I think Kawhi does get suspended, but I wanted to tell you something.
1: Yes, sir.
2: Put yourself in Kawhi's shoes for a second.
1: Mm-hmm.
2: You just signed a contract. You have a direct connection to the owner who's worth $130 billion, whatever that guy's worth, something insane like that.
1: Big money.
2: And he comes to you and he says, hey, I like you so much, I want to make you an extra $20, $30 million on the side with my foundation. How many players in the NBA are going to turn that down realistically?
1: Not a lot, but I also think, and I appreciate the call, Mario, I think other players in the NBA may have been more diligent in terms of knowing all of the details, man. Like, to me, to act as if Kawhi is free of blame in the situation, I don't know if I agree with that. He knows what the hell he was doing.
3: This is a scenario where the broad perspective is not enough. The devil is in the details.
1: Mm-hmm.
3: And understanding that Kawhi has had representation that allegedly was asking Toronto to do the same thing and was asking Los Angeles, the Lakers, to do the same thing that summer where he eventually chose the Clippers. The details are in the details of the contract where Kawhi Leonard was getting paid to do nothing.
1: Literally,
3: the people inside that company were told, do not factor Kawhi into any plans with advertising. He is going to do nothing.
1: So, Denton, when you put it like that, what's illegal about that? Like, if
3: what's
1: the company wants
3: nothing
1: to be stupid,
3: there's nothing illegal about
1: illegal,
3: it.
1: Illegal, right. I got to be specific with my words.
3: It's how it violates the NBA rules, because the thought is that you saved money on Kawhi Leonard, mm-hmm, to then still pay him money because you have something that not everybody else has, which is hundreds of billions of dollars, where everybody else just has billions of dollars.
1: Yeah.
3: What a shame for them. But it kind of then it throws into flux what everybody is doing in terms of building a roster, what everybody's doing in terms of building out contracts, because you're just going around the system. And then you can get into the position of, what does this mean for competitiveness? And as we have seen with gambling elements, the competitiveness.

0: and the nature of the game is something that none of these leagues want to put into any form of question.
1: Yeah. Rightfully so. Well put by our guy, D-Day. I think Adam Silver, like I've reiterated here throughout this midnight hour on the East Coast, man, and if you want to keep the conversation rolling off air, you can follow me at NELL_BTP. Like, subscribe, comment to us on Sports Night. What you about to say, Dan?
0: We do have a text message. Sorry, this may be the last slide of sharp. We do have a text message. A texter says, isn't this the same thing as James Harden getting paid for playing defense?
1: Ah! Same. Same ditto. By the way, whichever team, because the LeBron James sweepstakes is kind of influencing James Harden's next destination, whatever team is unlucky enough to have that lump of poo end up on their roster next year, I feel sorry for you. And I once was a James Harden truther. You know what I'm saying? I say I'm a flip-flopper. No, when I get presented new information, my opinion changes, people. 310-840-4910. Should Adam Silver come down with the iron fist on Kawhi Leonard for his involvement in this aspiration Clippers deal where they tried to circumvent the cap? And then do you think this is happening elsewhere across the NBA and it's just going unnoticed, talking about teams paying guys under the table with these fake endorsement deals? 310-840-4910 is the number. We're going to get into the latest in the LeBron James sweepstakes coming up in about 10 minutes or so. We're also going to let you hear from my absolute favorite, the great American philosopher, Aubrey Drake Graham. He was partying with his Canadian brethren, Shai Gilgeous-Alexander, and they shared a really cool moment that we're going to share with you all coming up here momentarily on WestlePoint Sports Night. But first, Anthony out in the burg wanting to check in. What's going on, Anthony? Welcome in.
2: Well, you know, I've worked with unions for close to 45 years.
1: Uh-huh.
2: And they have a collective bargaining agreement, and it is illegal to circumvent the collective bargaining agreement. And plus, you know, there will be discipline for the team and Kawhi if they find out there was some shenanigans. Because the IRS, I mean, there's money that you have to declare with the state of California and their taxing body and the IRS. So
1: in terms of that $28 million, right? That's got to get taxed. Right. You're right. That's a good point.
2: So
1: that's a good
2: Somebody's going to have to answer for this because the collective bargaining agreement is federally.
1: You don't think he signed a 1099? You don't think he just signed a 1099?
2: Yeah. I don't know.
1: It's all good.
2: It would have been easy. It would have been easy for the league to find that out because that money has to be declared, and
1: right.
2: There's your evidence for any shenanigans. But if it wasn't declared, the IRS is going to come down hard, and so would the Revenue Department of California, which is one of the highest taxing bodies in the country.
1: You better preach it. Let me ask you this before we let you run. I thought that was a hell of a call. Do you think other organizations across pro sports are doing this?
2: I would hope not, because it is illegal to circumvent the collective bargaining agreement. And if you're hiding money, and you're doing it in a deceptive way, you have to declare it. Now, if you want to defer the money, like they do in baseball, Bobby Bonilla type thing, that's different. But you can't make shell companies to hide money to pay per. No, that has to be declared. There's a paper trail to it, and the discipline will be very severe. They're going to lose draft picks. It's going to be more severe to the franchise than it would be to the player.
1: Why is that though? I guess I agree with what you're saying. I appreciate the call. I want to double click on that. Why should the franchise be held more accountable than the player in this situation? He agreed to it. He was in cahoots the entire time. I know Uncle Dennis was trying to get him some free money.
0: Well, they are the ones that are the power.
1: The team.
0: Yeah, you punish the ones that are in power because it's not like Kawhi is going to go do this again. Where they theoretically could be doing this again, they could already be doing this again. So you punish them for the decision making and also set a standard across your league to be like, don't do this anymore.
1: Well, that's why I think whatever the punishment is going to be, and I think it's crazy, Denton, that Shams is saying voided contract or suspension. Why not both? Now I feel like I'm like rooting for Kawhi to get punished. That's not what this is at all. I just am like, hey, man, Dude,
0: I worry. I love

0: Kawhi Leonard. I worry that the punishment of this could effectively end his career. Because a 36 years old, injury riddled Kawhi Leonard, what is he really going to be worth in 2027, 2028 if he has to sit an entire year? I know there's like this pie in the sky thing of maybe his body gets better and that's more. But at 36,
1: that's my theory.
0: Who gets healthier at 37?
1: I hear that. I'm not getting any healthier at 28. Maybe it's because I'm fat. 310-840-4910 is the number. Do we want to let's get Barry in Boston's thoughts on this before we take a timeout? Barry, what's going on, partner?
2: How are you, brother?
1: I'm good, brother. Appreciate you chiming in with us, man.
2: So rather than talk about the sorry, I'm taking you off speakerphone. Rather than talk about the NBA.
1: But that's what we're talking about, Barry. That's what you have to talk about, Barry. This is an authoritarian government.
2: Well, we can talk about that if you want, but that's great. But last night's home run derby in the Major League Baseball was incredible, and tonight's baseball game was phenomenal.
1: You think so?
2: And the National League won. I mean, the American League won.
1: Yeah, there you go.
2: No, the American League won. So,
1: do you have any thoughts on Kawhi Leonard?
2: Oh God, yes. I don't think they should punish him. I don't think he should be suspended at all.
1: Are we like your drinking show? Do you drink when you listen to us, Barry, in Boston?
2: Of course.
1: Hey, yo, I was just playing when I said that, but I wasn't.
2: I love you. I love you so much.
1: You love me because your ass is drunk. I appreciate the call, brother. 310-840-4910. You all are a damn trip. Drake and LeBron are currently beefing. We'll touch on both coming up next here on Westwood One Sports Night.
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1: What up, good people? Party continues as we take the coast to coast, bringing you the latest and greatest in the world of sports here on West Football and Sports Night. Youngest in charge, manning the ship for you all tonight. Talking text line wide open for you at 310-840-4910. What type of punishment do you see the NBA handing out to Kawhi Leonard and the Clippers? And then what they're being punished for, circumventing the cap by way of a fake endorsement sponsor. Do you think other NBA franchises, do you think other pro sports franchises across the landscape of pro sports are doing this, paying guys under the table while it's being framed as a pay cut? Not a pay cut. While it's framed as the player taking less up front, do you think on the back end guys are getting paid under the table like we saw here in L.A. with the Clippers? 310-840-4910 is the number. Let's go to Sal out in Boston wanting to check in. Sal, what's good, partner?
2: So, you know Lionel Messi gets paid by Adidas and also Apple TV?
1: Who were you saying, buddy?
2: Lionel Messi, the soccer player.
1: Messi, yeah.
2: Yeah, he gets paid by Adidas and Apple TV. Like, all of his... the money he gets doesn't only come from the team. And that's one of the other reasons this happens in other

0: sports. Like, players could get from different venues.
1: Right, but Messi's making that money legally. Like, I see Messi do Apple TV commercials. I see Messi do other things. The problem that, if here's the thing, and maybe I didn't do a good enough job of explaining this to you all. If Kawhi would have actually did something for Aspire, I mean, damn it, Aspiration, they're so fake I can't even think of the name. If he would have actually did something for Aspiration, I don't think this would be an issue. I don't. The problem is he did nothing. Appreciate the call. Denton, I want to tag you in on that. Am I hitting that? Am I in the right pocket with that?
2: That you're in the perfect pocket. Endorsement deals are fine. They're totally within the constructs of what the collective bargaining agreement is. That's why players have become billionaires, because right. They are doing things outside of basketball. LeBron James is an example of this, because right now what he's doing, at least allegedly, mm-hmm. with his LeBron sweepstakes, is that he is being followed around by a camera. They're going to document mm-hmm. the entire thing, and then they'll be able to put that out. They'll sell it. It'll make money. There'll be sponsorships attached to it. All of that is totally within the confines of the CBA, because you are doing something. Right. You are providing a service that is paid for, right? That is okay. What Kawhi Leonard is being accused of is he was on the payroll exclusively to be on the payroll, so he would get more money that he was, in theory, giving up in his contract that he had signed, where he had taken a pay cut with the Los Angeles Clippers and then did nothing. He was unavailable for anything. There was not a single trace of him going to an event, being in a commercial, being on a poster, nothing. And therein lies the problem.
1: So the two things here that I immediately think of in the aftermath of what Denton just said. One, like, how lazy is your ass? Like, come on, bro. When you put it under that microscope, when you look at it through that lens, literally all you had to do was like an hour of time. You couldn't have given an hour of time taking some photos and like made it look like there were multiple different events that you went to. The laziness is what I'm trying to get at here. Smart plan, lazy, terrible execution from the Clippers. I think other teams do this. I just think the other players aren't stupid and actually go show up and do the things that they're asked to do. But the thing that I'm trying to like wrap my mind around, if Aspiration is a fake company, well, no wonder there's no work for Kawhi to do. No wonder there's, you know what I'm saying?
2: Well, so there were other celebrities that were involved with the company, including your GOAT, but they were in commercials. So like Aspiration as a company,
1: it's real.
2: It was more than just your typical shell company, because those very much exist, because there was a goal with this, and there was actual advertisements and actual things that were put out into the universe where you could see Drake, I think it was, I don't know if it was Mike Myers, but it was a bunch of different actors that were associated with this as well. And then when the company went bankrupt, these logs and these documents became very public, and you could see, oh, Kawhi is on the payroll, and there's no record of him doing anything, but he's getting paid a substantial amount of money.
1: I think it's stupid. Now I'm starting to look at Kawhi like, hey, Slim, I'm sure this was his idea, too. They could have come up with a better plan to where they didn't have to. This shouldn't be happening is my now take on this. They could have prevented this by taking some sort of action, being assertive in the situation.
2: He deserves every bit of punishment, because there was a very easy fix.
1: Easy.
2: A very easy fix. Just go take one photo op.
1: That's it.
2: And you could have
1: did it in different clothes. Then you could have did it in different clothes and portrayed it like it was over a span of several months.
2: You could do one commercial. I see him in New Balance commercials all the time. He's around.
1: Yeah,
2: you're in Los Angeles. Everyone has a camera. You're around.
1: Silly. Mr. Realistic out in Springfield wants to chime in. He'll wrap up the calls and conversation on Kawhi. Mr. Realistic, what's up, pal?
3: Well, this is the way it is all around. You know, if you're related to someone or connected or rich or good-looking, you're going to get benefits. And I've had to work for everything I've gotten because I'm broke and ugly and not related to anyone.

0: Thank you.
1: No, thank you, Mr. Realistic. You should change your name from Mr. Realistic to Mr. Honest. That's if you're actually broken ugly, which I doubt that you are if you're calling into this program. 310-840-4910 is the number. 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Flo Balogun, the hero for the United States men's national team when it came to the World Cup. I love everything about the brother. We had talked about him yesterday. He signed with Rich Paul and Clutch Sports. He's got a bright, bright future ahead of him and probably going to be considered the face of United States soccer moving forward. He's been perfect throughout the entirety of this summer. Earlier today, he did something that really, really disappointed me, and it should disappoint you as well. We'll let you hear from Flo Balogun next.
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15: There's always a moment of truth where I say, look, it's either put up or shut up. 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We were hot. 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You could feel the intensity rising. Even in our tiredness, even in our weakness, even in our pain, we continued to push. 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But all I know is that I had what it took. I am a United States Marine.
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1: Puzzle One Sports Tonight continues. With Youngest and Charles and Willingham, we'll get you up to 3 a.m. Eastern Time. We're going to talk about LeBron James coming up in about 20 minutes as we got the latest in the LeBron James sweepstakes. He may be closer to making a decision. We'll update you on that coming up in about 20 minutes. If you want to keep the conversation rolling off air, it is at N-E-L-L underscore BTP. World Cup, still going. The interest level from our Americans, I'm sure, is not as high because the USA is no longer in the tournament. We saw Spain knock off France tonight by a score of 2-0. It sets up for them to play the winner of England and Argentina coming up on Sunday. Obviously, it feels like most people are going to be rooting for Argentina because of the greatness of one Lionel Messi. What the U.S. men's national team was able to accomplish this year in the World Cup, although they didn't win the World Cup, although they went out super sad in their match against Belgium, I think there's a lot to be optimistic about in terms of the future of the U.S. men's national team and the future of soccer in this country. When it comes to American pro sports and its popularity and whether or not people care about a certain sport, it's all about star power. And even though the United States fell on their face against Belgium and got their teeth kicked in, the most important piece of this entire World Cup for the United States men's national team was the birth of a star in Flo Balogun. In terms of his story, in terms of his ability on the pitch, him and his emergence this summer is the biggest takeaway for me when it comes to the United States in the World Cup. Everybody loves him. He's becoming a star right in front of our eyes. And really, for most people, I would say, could do no wrong. I felt that way until earlier this morning. He was on CBS Mornings earlier, and I'll let you hear what he had to say. He was asked, you know, his thoughts on Donald Trump's intervention in getting in, you know, sticking his nose into the situation when he was suspended with the red card. Flo Balogun gave his honest opinion on how it impacted the team.
2: My initial reaction was, you know, I was happy to be back in the team.
3: Yeah.
2: But when I kind of started to reflect, I knew it was going to cause a lot of controversy. And I could almost see within my teammates a bit of nerves because it's something that's so unique. Mm-hmm. But the closer we got to the game, I tried to just focus as best as I could.
3: Yeah.
2: But it was difficult, you know, a lot of outside noise.
1: Yeah, look, I would have been better off with that being kept under wraps, if I'm being honest. And like I said, I love Flo Balogun. I think, you know, the emergence of him and his stardom is great for the United States. But I would have been better off not hearing him say that. It almost comes off as an excuse. Part of me is like, yeah, you're clearly making an excuse. But then the other part of me is like, well, is there any merit to what he was saying? Was there added pressure put on the United States in that match against Belgium because they got Flo Balogun back? Was there added pressure for that group? I don't really buy that. It's why I have kind of an issue with Flo Balogun coming out and saying it in the first place. Bottom line is, like, the United States men's national team got their ass kicked. There's really no other way to put it. Whether Trump decided to intervene, interfere or not, the reality is you got spanked. You got to wear that on your chin. Be a man about it. Don't say that his interference or him intervening in the situation, it put pressure on your teammates. It caused controversy. Because in reality, Flo, and I know you're new here, right? Nobody wants to hear that. You can call a spade, nobody wants to hear that. Bottom line, and honestly, I don't know how you all feel out there. I was just starting to forget about Team USA getting their ass kicked. And then Flo Balogun comes out and says this on CBS Mornings. I hate that I feel like I'm making a villain out of this kid. It's not at all what I'm trying to do. But I wasn't a fan of the comments. I wasn't, because I think it's part of kind of a bigger picture conversation here. The excuse making that we've heard from not just Flo Balogun, but even some of you all out there, fans of the United States men's national team. Bottom line is, in sports, this is what's so beautiful about it, right? In sports, you got a winner, you got a loser. That's it. It's just the reality of the situation. So, not a fan of Flo Balogun coming out and saying that. Is there merit to what he said, though? I guess the New York Knicks probably agree. Like, on the Roommates podcast, Josh Hart, Jalen Brunson, one of the first things they mentioned post-championship was how they didn't like Donald Trump being in attendance for Game 3 and how they felt that, you know, put added pressure on them and, you know, led to the outcome of that game, which I think is total baloney. I'm calling poppycock on it, but it is what it is here. If Donald Trump wouldn't have intervened and FIFA would have forced Flo Balogun to sit out, that has no bearing on the final result, right? I don't think so. It's almost like Flo was saying, I wish they would have just kept me out. Which we know would have been nightmarish for the U.S. men's national team. Better luck next time is all I would say. Stop the excuse making. Not necessary, not needed. And for Flo Balogun, like, this is where our soccer diehards kind of helped me out.

0: I know you have like qualifying matches and you have, you know, other tournaments that the U.S. men's national team play together in. When is the next time Flo Balogun takes the pitch? It feels like he just signed with Clutch and it's going to be a while before we see him actually on the pitch. I feel like I'm going to see him everywhere. I want to see him on SNL. I want to see him on ESPN. I want to see him. Hell, he might get more lines than Ice-T in an episode of Law & Order. Who knows? I loved it yesterday, by the way. I was, if we could have done 4 hours on that yesterday, I would have. Rich Paul adding Flo Balogun to the star-studded roster of Clutch Sports. It all feeds my narrative of Rich being one of the most powerful men in sports. That, in turn, is going to get LeBron James to D.C. You just wait. You just wait. Johnny is in Atlanta. Johnny, I feel like we haven't heard from you in a while, pal. What you got for us, man?
1: Oh, man, I was just going to talk about Kawhi. I feel like this. Every team learns something from other teams. You cannot tell me the Miami Heat wasn't doing that with all those powerhouse players on that one team. They say they take a pay cut up front, but, you know, they probably get their money from endorsements. Just like Kevin Durant, like, hey, I make more money off endorsements. You see reason why. I'm going to take a pay cut here, but I make more money off endorsements. So I really think a lot of NBA teams, a lot of NFL teams, a lot of teams doing that. They learn it from each other. So Clippers aren't the only first team to do it. And Kawhi should never get – he shouldn't be punished for that. He just helped
0: the team out. No. That's where I strongly disagree. You can't say he shouldn't be punished, Johnny. Come on now.
1: Why?
0: You gotta have rules. There are rules, Johnny. The league has rules. He gotta abide by them, man.
1: I understand that, but it's not his thing to abide by. It's really the owner. So if Westwood want to say, "Hey, I want you to take a pay cut," but guess what? I'll give you more sponsorships on the other side, so it look like the paperwork look good. You wouldn't do that.
0: You know, I was having this conversation with my. You know, Johnny, I'm glad you brought that up because I was having this conversation with myself as I was getting prepared for the show, and I asked the exact same question to myself because that's how you get ready for a sports show. You get the scenarios out. I never really got to the bottom of it, man, and I was hoping that nobody was ignorant enough, like, yo, ignorant-ass Johnny, to bring this to the air. What? Kidding, obviously, what? When I say that. I think it's a good question because you put me under the microscope, and it's a real thing. I don't know, Johnny. But look, Johnny, Kawhi got play money. We talk about millions. I ain't making no millions now, Johnny. So it's different. I think at that level, it may be worth the risk. At this level, hell nah.
1: But the thing is, they wanted to get Paul George on that team. In order way to do that, somebody got to take a pay cut. Yeah. I bet Paul George probably got a overseas endorsement too. They just ain't found it yet. Yeah. So, I think you're saying that
0: and I appreciate the call, Johnny. We'll talk to you soon.
1: All right, no problem.
0: Yes, sir. Johnny's saying that Kawhi shouldn't be held accountable. Denton Dayton flipped my mind in it because Kawhi is the biggest dumbass in this situation, in my opinion, because I don't think the Clippers were wanting Kawhi not to do anything. I think they did that to try to appease him, saying, hey, why? Look, you don't have to do anything. We're still going to give you the money. If Kawhi was really smart and on his P's and Q's, he would have been like, hey, let's make this thing look as right as possible. Let me go do an autograph session, a commercial, etc.
2: Just once. All I had to do was once. And the scenario that he brought up with you and Westwood One, it like makes sense until you think really deep into it. And you're like, well, one, there's not a collective bargaining agreement. And then two, if they were giving you more sponsorships on the side, well, what are you doing? You're doing the sponsorships. So you're doing the ad reads. You're doing the videos on social media. There is work that is being put in. I cannot stress this enough. If he did work, this wouldn't be as big of a problem. Is it a little bit of a problem? Yes. But it's not as big of a problem because right now it sure looks like when you look at their financial situation, he got paid to do nothing. He got paid to play basketball. And that can't be the case.
0: Denton brought this up earlier, too, and it popped the hell out of me. And they didn't even win. They did all this, tried to jump through all these hoops.
2: Actually, it got way worse.
0: Literally. He didn't even win. 310-840-4910 is the number. Miss Heidi checking in from out.

0: long time ago. They happen regularly in the world, the big picture, soccer, not the World Cup. Mm-hmm. Every time there's a red flag, according to this chieftain FIFA dude, he gets calls from the chieftains of whatever country this red tag is, because it costs them the game current and the next. So it's only happened one time in the World Cup, but every single time it's ever happened, according to this guy, he said when Trump, because, you know, Trump, and I don't want to get into that, but he doesn't
1: have any
0: class.
1: Well, what do you want to do, Ms. Heidi? Do you want to talk about Donald Trump or you want to talk about Flo Bally?
0: Trump wanted to do his part, but he wanted to make sure we all knew he did. But let me just say, according to this FIFA dude, every time there's a red tag, whatever country, he's getting a call.
1: She's
0: from
1: popping me saying red tag. You got me thinking about the Kia red tag sales event. I appreciate the call. I mean, immediately popped me saying red tag. Introducing the Kia red tag sales event, where you can get the car of your choice. Shout out to you, Miss Heidi. Popular, that same Miss Heidi that was, that's her. Shout out to you, Miss Heidi. Shout out to you. 310-840-4910 is the number. So this is one of those random times, and when I say random, maybe it was a wrong word choice. This is one of those times in the world of sports talk radio where we have more things to talk about than there are segments left in the program. We take you up to 3 a.m. Eastern time. Let's do this, because we do got to switch gears here. We'll put a bookmark in the Flo Balogun conversation and whether or not he was excuse-making earlier this morning for the United States men's national team. Y'all know how I get down. I have been accused of being a bronsexual before because of my affinity for LeGoat James. We got an update on where LeBron could be playing basketball next. The LeBron James sweepstakes slowly but surely wrapping up. There is a final three. We'll tell you which three teams are the leaders in the clubhouse for his services next here on Westwood One Sports Night. International soccer is down to his final matches, and DraftKings has you covered for every single one. 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
1: Welcome back, Westwood Sports Night. We're the youngest in charge, Linnell Willingham. I'll get you up to 3 a.m. Eastern Time. Boy, oh boy, this time of year in the NBA offseason, always special, right? I love the NBA because of the constant player movement during the offseason. It makes the offseason worthwhile. They're, in terms of their calendar, for them to go from draft lottery to finals to the NBA draft to free agency to summer league, it's the sport that never sleeps. I got to stop eating before we do this show. And it's kind of hard not to because, like, we're on at 11 p.m. at night to 3 a.m. in the morning. So, like, I got to eat dinner. I have been burping up a storm. It has been so hard. I've had the craziest chest gas, and I'm sure that means nothing to anyone but me, but I have to tell you why I keep awkwardly pausing. It's not because I'm, like, fat and out of shape. That also is true, but it's not why I'm stopping and pausing.
2: That's just not the exclusive reason.
1: Exactly. Exactly. Uh-oh. We're going to get to the phones coming up here in a second, because one of my... I may have infiltrated the brain of a Wizards fan out there. And that's what I'm trying to do. It's not about infiltration. It's about persuasion, because it's happening. What Wizards fans are scared to believe is going to happen. It's going to happen. Your sponsor should be Tums. Hi, Carlito. You're a jackass, but that was funny. 310-840-4910 is the number. We got an update in the LeBron James sweepstakes. Kinda. Shams Charania of ESPN. Then I don't even want to use the word reporting because that, like, overstates what he did. Like, reporting is the wrong word to use to describe what we got from Shams. Shams told us what he was thinking when it comes to the

0: LeBron James sweepstakes, saying that, LeBron James appears to have a top three, and that top three consists of the Cavs, the Heat, and the 76ers. The quote the Shams gave to Malika Andrews on ESPN is, yeah, he's getting really close to a decision. This could happen any day, any week now. Shams, shut the hell up. You don't know what the hell's going on, brother. You don't. Let's just call a spade. And you a good man. You got a lot of screen time. You on your grind. I give it to you. You're a hustler, homie. I can respect your grind. But, brother, you don't know anything that's going on. Rich Paul and them are playing games with you. Literally. Playing games with Shams. It's kind of messed up, low-key.
1: He spoke his mind. Yeah. It could happen tomorrow. It could happen 2 weeks from now. I don't know what's going to happen.
0: You know, so like not a lot of reporting here. And this is the thing. To me, the reporting is going to continue to be vague when it comes to the LeBron James sweepstakes. Because as Denton Day astutely pointed out earlier, this free agent recruitment that we're seeing for LeBron, this is unlike anything the NBA's ever seen before. He is real live documenting all of this with a video cam and all of that to where, like Denton's alluded to, and I hope it comes sooner rather than later, we're going to docuseries about how LeBron landed on the final team of his career. I think, so Shams reported something last week saying that teams were sending voice notes to LeBron James as a recruiting effort. And Rich Paul got on his podcast, or excuse me, Rich Paul got on ESPN the very next day and said, I didn't tell him that. he is doing Shams so greasy, man. But it's kind of what you're supposed to do in this situation. And what do I mean by that? They're trying to keep everything close to the vest. And if you're LeBron, totally makes sense why they're keeping things close to the vest. It's what they should do. They're moving with tact, as I like to call it, right? Moving stealth. Y'all know how I feel about LeBron James and his impact. Wherever he goes next, I think that team is going to win the NBA Finals coming up during the 2026 season. Wherever LeBron James ends up, that team will win a title. I fully believe that. Now, I know a lot of you out there think I'm tripping. You can call and tell me you think I'm tripping at 310-840-4910. Remember to check out the YouTube stream as well. Like, subscribe, comment. Just search Westwood One Sports Night. I think wherever LeBron goes next, that team will ultimately win the finals. The three teams that Shams says is in the hunt, Miami, Cleveland, and then he also listed the Philadelphia 76ers. Cleveland, Miami, and the Sixers. Those are the teams that, according to Shams, appear to be in the top three. And as I continue to poke fun at his terrible-ass reporting, those are the teams that are reportedly in the top three. I believe that LeBron James in this situation and Rich Paul, I believe they genuinely cast a wide net. And they're leaving no stone unturned in terms of, you know, where they could play next or where LeBron could play next. Yeah, I know how I feel about this, right? I think him going back to Cleveland doesn't move the needle for me. Doesn't get me excited at all. And I know a lot of a lot of our listening audience out there in Cleveland probably rolls their eyes whenever I talk about LeBron and a potential return. I don't want him to go back to Cleveland. I think it's corny. And I know I just said 30 seconds ago, wherever LeBron James goes, that team is going to win the title. Everywhere but Cleveland. Everywhere but Cleveland. If he goes there, they will ultimately win the title. Personally, I don't want to see it. I want to see him in a place he's never played before. I want to see him on the Wizards. He will end up on the Wizards. I'm putting my reputation on the line when it comes to this. If Shams could go out and give the loose-ass report that he's saying that it appears he's got a top three and that he's going to make a decision here anytime within the next couple of weeks or days or months or years, then I could go out on a limb and give my conspiracy theory as to why LeBron will be a Wizard. It's Rich Paul's league. It's Rich Paul's world, as we saw yesterday with the signing of

0: Flo Balogun, Bub Carrington, a member of Clutch Sports, Will Riley, a member of Clutch Sports, John Wall, a member of Clutch Sports, Anthony Davis, a member of Clutch Sports. For all I know, Patrick Ewing, the newest assistant coach for the Wizards, wouldn't shock me if he was represented by Rich Paul and the Clutch Sports. The little tea leaves are there, guys. LeBron is going to D.C., whether you want to believe it or not. I know a lot of Wizards fans out there, we've sucked so bad and been terrible for so long that y'all can't even wrap your mind around the concept of LeBron coming to D.C. I'm telling you, Will Dawkins, every time a microphone is put in front of his mouth, tells you how much they love Anthony Davis and how bad they want him there long term. They're going to sign him to a four-year, $275 million max extension. They don't have a choice. It's Rich Paul's world. At least get LeBron if you're going to do it. That's kind of how I look at it. I think they're going to sign him to the extension. And if LeBron wasn't involved in this whole thing and they signed him to that extension, it would be damn near a fireable offense. Anthony Davis has shown nothing over the course of the past three, 4 years that he warrants a four-year supermax extension or max extension. Doesn't deserve it. But if LeBron's going to be attached to it, it's kind of like a pat on the back from Rich Paul, that I'm all for it actually happening. I see a couple of callers lined up here wanting to chime in. Howard is in Chicago wanting to check in. Howard, what's going on, brother?
1: And how you doing?
0: I'm doing good, player. Appreciate you chiming in.
1: You know what? I'm 55 years old, you know, and I'm blind. You know, I got hurt in an accident. But, you know, okay, I listen to the talk on LeBron and things of that nature. When I look back on the past, and I believe you agree with me, if LeBron would have played in the 80s and early 90s against people like the Detroit Pistons, the Davis Boys, the Charles Barkleys, New York Knicks boys, Anthony Mason, the Bangers, do you think LeBron would have been retired by now? Because, you know, back then, he wouldn't have lasted that long. That's all I wanted to say. You have a nice day.
0: Brother, I mean, you just crushed me, man. Why do y'all do this to me? Huh? First of all, I just told you I've been accused of being a bronze sexual. You think I was going to agree with that statement? Of course not. If LeBron James was playing back then against them HVAC technicians and substitute teachers and the gas station clerks, yeah, he'd still be playing. Jay is in D.C. What's up, Jay?
2: Mr. Willingham, how you doing, buddy?
0: I'm good, brother. How you doing?
2: Hey, I just want to say, man, since I guess about a week ago when you put that out there about the whole we're going to do a favor for Rich Paul and by giving AD the contract and bringing LeBron in. And then LeBron just smiled to my face about 3 seconds. I was happy for 3 seconds. Wow, that's a great idea. But the only thing about that is what happens after LeBron leaves. So he comes,
0: and we stuck
2: with that guy for three more years at that number. We can't move him. I think it's going to work against us at that point. Because, like I said, his contract will be
0: counting your eggs before they hatch. Is that how you say the phrase? You count your eggs before they hatch?
2: Yeah,
0: you don't know what Anthony Davis's trade value is going to be a year from now.
2: Yeah.
0: If he plays 65 games, his trade value is going to be as high as it's ever been. He's a top 75 player, one of the best bigs of all time.
2: Yeah, but that's a big if, though, Ben, though he only played 65 games once in the past 7 years.
0: It's a massive if, brother. I'm not against you.
2: So I think that would work against us after LeBron leaves. Now, I have one last question based on what you just said right before you picked up the call. You said whatever team LeBron goes to next year, you're going to win a title. If he comes here, you think we're going to win the championship next year?
0: You bet your ass I think we're going to win the title. See?
2: Hey, Linnell, man, look, I don't want to put nothing out here on the radio waves about your like, man, but whatever it is you do in your extracurricular time, man, hey, please share that with me, man, because it must be some good stuff, man.
0: It must be some good, huh? Hey, man, this is my thing, Jay. I think, and listen close when I say this, bro, because I think you'll probably agree. Wizards fans, the Wizards organization has been in poverty and peril for so long that I don't think our mind as fans allows us to see us doing something like winning a title. We can't fathom it. Jay, you're probably a Commander fan, too, if you're a Wizards fan. Remember back in 2024?
2: Yes, sir.
0: We couldn't believe what the hell we were watching. We came up with every excuse as to why the Commanders weren't going to be good enough. And the next thing you know, they were in the damn conference championship. It's the same thing, man.

0: us as fans, we got scoring lover syndrome, brother. SLS. There's no antibiotic that clears it up, unfortunately. We just got to win.
1: I hope the Wizards put us in the same situation that the Commanders did a couple years ago. I really do, but I hope they do, man. But thanks for taking my call,
0: Jay,
1: Mr. Willingham.
0: Yes, sir. I'll talk to you soon, man. You know this kills me, Denton. Every time we have this conversation about LeBron potentially going to the Wizards, it gets me down the rabbit hole of talking about the Wizards, period. People are afraid of what we could possibly be. They just are. I told you that LeBron James was beefing with my other GOAT, Aubrey Drake Graham. I haven't done a good enough job giving you all the details on that. LeBron kind of switched up on Drake during the Kendrick Lamar and Drake beef. As a result of that, Drake took plenty of shots at LeBron on his Iceman album that he dropped. Still top of the charts in terms of Billboard. But Drake, as we all know, from Canada, his favorite player, his best buddy in the NBA currently, no longer LeBron James, that title now belongs to one Shai Gilgeous-Alexander. Shai Gilgeous-Alexander celebrated a birthday over the weekend. So happy birthday to SGA. Had a bunch of his boys together in one spot, and Drake was there because they're boys. As a birthday present, when you're as rich as Drake is, you can give, you know, Shai Gilgeous-Alexander a Rolls Royce Cullinan. You can give him a bust down Rolly. You can give him an AP. You give him a bunch of clothes. You can do a bunch of different things that cost money. But the best gifts are thoughtful, right? The gift that Drake gave SGA, a freestyle that the folks in Canada should be able to appreciate. Here's Drake giving you a hot 16 on SGA's birthday.
2: Too many nights.
3: Mm-hmm.
2: We've had too much fun.
0: Mm-hmm. Can I stop this for a second, Oliver? I'm sorry. Because I want you all to... Because I already know what Denton's going to do. By the time this thing is over, we're going to get a great critique from Denton. He's going to tell us how overrated this freestyle is. He's using the number two for a reason, because Shai wears two. So be cognizant of that as you hear the remainder of this freestyle. The number two is important because that's what SGA wears.
2: Too many nights.
3: Mm-hmm.
2: We've had too much fun.
0: Mm-hmm. Right? Yeah. Right?
2: Two on the jersey.
0: Ooh. Yeah.
2: But we're here for the one.
0: Oh!
2: All right. Two Haley, obviously.
4: Yes.
0: Two Haley, so Shai's wife.
2: Two Simon.
4: Yes.
0: Yeah.
2: To all the family.
4: Yes.
2: To, and to everybody that's helped you elevate it.
4: Mm.
2: Shout out to everyone in the building, to everybody that's here to celebrate it.
0: Ooh.
2: Right? Let's get fried.
4: Yeah.
2: Run the shoes. Mm-hmm. Too many more dances.
4: Mm. Mm-hmm.
2: Should have been two chips, but don't worry, we have too many more chances.
0: Oh! Are you kidding me? Then there's no way you have anything negative to
5: what
0: say.
5: What kind
0: that
5: of
0: was so
5: elementary
0: cool.
5: style rhyme scheme is this 37-year-old doing with his fake Canadian accent?
0: You hate his accent.
5: That's a fake accent. You can watch that dude host at the ESPYs, and he's speaking as clear as you and I are, and he surrounds himself with one Canadian, and all of a sudden
0: dude,
5: it's,
0: bro.
5: Hey, Gwendolila. Oh, my God, in heaven, bro. How do you listen to this dude?
0: I love it.
5: He picked
0: so
5: his hair
0: good.
5: Out like Jay-Z, too. He wants to follow his leader.
0: Him and Jay-Z. I think Jay-Z is going to try to go at his neck on this whatever album Jay-Z drops.
5: I don't think he's going to try.
0: Yeah.
5: I think Pharrell let the cat out of the bag in that. Which, by the way, y'all got beat out, went to the Jay-Z thing. I'm really glad that you and I didn't even look fun. Didn't want to
0: Bro,
5: be
0: I was looking at Doc's Instagram.
5: All 3 days look boring as hell.
0: He was in line for hours to get in on one of them nights, man. I would have.
5: Yeah, that final one. The final one that went crazy. I woke up every single day. Some old head's going to be like, is this guy saying Jay-Z's concert? No, I woke up every single day and watched it back on Twitter.
0: Really?
5: Every single day. I was like, God, dude, that's
0: fun. He performed tracks that I know a lot of the OGs were really, really happy to hear him perform. And then the people he brought out I thought was cool. Jay-Z know how to put on a performance, man.
5: Three nights in a row, some all different too, is crazy.
0: He's lit. Can I be honest, Denton? Like, sure. Seeing the resurgence of Jay-Z's career and like seeing him kind of come back for a second run, T.I.

0: Nas doing it as well. Like, his album actually went really, did well on the charts and sold well.
1: You know who should be celebrated for this?
0: Who?
1: Clips.
0: They showed that old dudes could rap. Yeah, they started this run, low-key. Yeah, it started with Clips, low-key. You damn right. They made their return, their long-awaited return. Then you had Jay-Z's now doing it. You know who I want to see do it, though? And it feels like every time, he doesn't go away long enough for him to have a return. Lil Wayne. I feel like the Lil Wayne slander has gotten out of hand, and people have forgotten just how good he is. He's got this young-ass girlfriend that he's running around with, so that's probably why the music's taking a dip. He's chasing her around instead of actually, like, writing, which he alleges that he never did. I never believed it.
1: I thought you were going to say Andre 3000. I was like, yes, we're on the same page.
0: Oh, well, 3K also did, like, he had an album earlier this year, too, if I'm not mistaken.
1: And the flutes?
0: Yeah, it fell very short, didn't it? Like,
1: well, he hasn't rapped, and he hasn't had a rap album in forever. His last album was literally him playing the flute.
0: And he named it Flutes.
1: It was like some long-ass name. But it was literally him playing wind instruments.
0: We're blowing out the clock, so we're going to take a timeout. Before we do that, let's get to Jack in Portland real quick. Jack, 30 seconds or less, where do you think LeBron ends up? And do you think I'm crazy for saying he's coming to the Wizards?
2: No, Linnell, been listening to you guys for a long time. Appreciate you both.
0: Yes, sir.
2: I don't care where he ends up. I can't believe you said that where he ends up, he'll win a championship.
0: Yeah.
2: I disagree.
0: Okay.
2: Because I think this stuff is random. It was only 2 years ago, if not mistaken, the Indiana Pacers nearly won a damn championship.
0: Yeah.
2: LeBron's old butt, if you will. I'll keep it PG for the radio.
0: I know, I got you.
2: We appreciate it. But, yeah, like, how is LeBron, and I understand he is great, I'm out here in New England, you know, Celtics, this, that, and the, but yeah. how is LeBron going to put a team above another to win a championship?
0: Because he's coming, and I appreciate the call. He's coming in to be the piece to get a team over the hump, not to be the guy. That's what I think a lot of folks are missing when I say that. If y'all are interested and want to argue about that, feel free to do so. 310-840-4910 on the talking text line. I think wherever LeBron James signs next, he will win a championship. Do you agree or do you disagree? 310-840-4910. There's one fast food establishment that recently worked really, really hard to clean up and keep their good name. They're all of a sudden having their reputation go down the toilet. I'll expound upon that next during Westwood One Sports Night.
3: Baseball's best take the diamond tonight in Philadelphia for the All-Star Game. After the American League won 9 straight, the National League has won 2 of the last 3. Who will win tonight? Westwood One Sports.
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1: Here I am. As we get you up to 3 a.m. Eastern Time here on Westwood One Sports Night, talking text line wide open for you, 310-840-4910. Let's do this. There's a certain fast food restaurant that's under a little bit of scrutiny. When I say a little bit of scrutiny, your boy means a lot of bit of scrutiny. According to TMZ, who, by the way, after TMZ, and every time they come up with a scoop, I'm going to reference the fact that they were not first on the scene with Diana and Mike Vrabel. They've been on everything ever since then. TMZ reporting that fast food establishment Taco Bell being probed in an explosive diarrhea outbreak. This is crazy. The explosive diarrhea parasite is starting to go national, and Taco Bell is under investigation for a possible connection to the outbreak. This according to the Washington Post. Leafy lettuce is the leading suspect in what's causing the outbreak. But the Washington Post saying that you can't rule out other food items either. Pretty weird situation going on here. For those that aren't familiar, there's a parasite outbreak. I believe it started out in California on the farms, and it's now being like those foods are being dispersed across the country, and it's causing people to have like explosive diarrhea. So like, watch your produce, ladies and gents. Seriously.
2: It's Ozempic for broke people. You can't afford it. Go eat some lettuce, and yeah, you'll lose 19 pounds in 3 days and be like, what happened to me? Look at these abs. They just came from nowhere.
1: My man said Ozempic for the broke folk.
2: I've been sitting on that for 4 days.
1: No, that's a hell of a...
2: Here in a while, I have been sitting on that one for 4 days, and I was hoping and praying that nobody would steal my joke on social media.
1: That is a hell of a bar, though. So, let's get the numbers. And I know Michigan is well represented on this program. More than 2,600 cases have hit Michigan. We haven't heard from Mr. Positive all week. Maybe he's taking a dookie somewhere.
2: Getting abs.
1: Maybe his stomach is jacked up. Anybody out there in Michigan that's currently dealing with the runs, our show doesn't stop you from using the bathroom, so I want to hear from you at 310-840-4910. 30 states are reporting higher numbers of illness. Nationwide, more than 80 people, hospitalized as a result of this parasite outbreak, man. The reason why Taco Bell is under fire is because recently Taco Bell removed several fresh ingredients, lettuce, pico de gallo, guac, cilantro, onion blend from some locations while the health officials investigate the surge in this case. So I guess I read that wrong initially. They pulled those fresh produce items from the shelf because of what's going on

0: with this parasite outbreak. I guess that's a good decision by Taco Bell.
1: It is. They long, when I was in college, were known as the establishment that made you want to take a number two everywhere.
0: Yeah.
1: And they had built up some really quality brand equity to the point where my generation of millennials just loves to casually eat Taco Bell.
0: To see them
1: lose it because of Broco Zempic is really heartbreaking.
0: It's tough. It got me thinking, which fast food establishment currently has the best reputation? 310-840-4910. Which fast food establishment out there, to you, has the best reputation? I agree with Denton in terms of what he said about Taco Bell. When I was younger, like Denton said, Taco Bell was known as the death sentence, man. It was going to put you on the toilet immediately. Now, I get Taco Bell at like 12 in the afternoon with like a conference to go to. It's no biggie. It's no biggie. Jack is in Maine wanting to check in. Jack, what's going on, brother?
2: Linnell, love the program. I'm a late night worker out here in Portland, Maine. But long story short, I eat Taco Bell minimum 5 times a week.
0: Oh my god!
2: Yes, sir. Thus far, I've been unaffected by the disease. But it's going to come to me, I'm sure.
1: You wouldn't even know at this point if you're infected.
0: I'm about to say, you probably have built up a tolerance, an immunity.
2: Yeah, so I can give you guys a ring when and if I get the bad runs from this.
0: Brother, don't worry about calling us. Call your doctor, brother. Call your physician.
2: So I think that I have a tolerance thus far, but any day now.
0: Yeah. I'm going to let you run because we're up against the clock. Shout out to you guys, man. If you're impacted by Taco Bell, I'm sorry. Final Hour Power is next.
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ragging on the Midsummer Classic and really ragging on the National League. Those of you that are not familiar, Midsummer Classic was tonight. American League All-Stars versus the National League All-Stars. And the starter for the National League was Christopher Sanchez of the Philadelphia Phillies. Second best record in all of Major League Baseball, third in Major League Baseball in strikeouts. He got his ass lit up in the first inning. Three earned runs given up, and that's all we saw from him was an inning of work. 34 pitches in that first inning. They made him work. He got tore up, and really it was the theme of the evening for the National League, man. They struggled offensively. A historically bad performance from the plate tonight from the National League All-Stars. Just three hits on the evening, and their batters got struck out 15 times, man. So, Midsummer Classic, kind of a success. Major League Baseball season gets back underway coming up on Thursday. The biggest story of the night, though, to me, without a shadow of a doubt, is what is happening in the NBA when it comes to Kawhi Leonard, the LA Clippers, in the investigation that the NBA is currently conducting, where basically they're alleging that the Clippers circumvented the salary cap for Kawhi Leonard. And as we had this conversation a little bit earlier, I thought we took it a bunch of different places. The one thing I don't think we spent enough time on with this situation is the fact that Kawhi Leonard, there were some people that called in and questioned whether or not he should be held responsible. On second thought with this situation, not only should he be held responsible, I think this is all his doing. I think this entire situation is his fault. The Clippers, and for those of you that are not familiar with the situation, Kawhi signed a contract extension back in the winter of 2024. 3 years, $153 million. $70 million less than what he ultimately

0: he could have signed for 4 years, $223 million. The Clippers, for him doing them that favor on the cap, the Clippers said, hey, we'll get you right under the table. We'll get you right on the back end, Kawhi. So just go ahead and take less money now up front because you'll make it up in the future. Look, I think a bunch of other teams across the landscape of pro sports do this, but I think they're smarter than the damn LA Clippers and Kawhi Leonard. This, to me, was just laziness personified. That is why they're under investigation. That is why they're in hot water, simply from being lazy. Aspiration is a sponsorship deal. The Clippers facilitated a sponsorship deal for Kawhi through Aspiration. And the NBA is now investigating whether or not the Clippers improperly covered expenses for Kawhi, but was not reimbursed for them. Basically meaning Kawhi getting paid for doing nothing, which in theory is very much his fault. Where I think this situation is going to take is this second investigation that's going on. The NBA is investigating a second Kawhi Leonard sponsorship deal with Aspiration. When that deal ultimately took place, we don't know yet, as we don't have all the details. But Kawhi Leonard, with this deal with Aspiration, was set to be paid $28 million up until the company ran into some pretty crazy financial issues, and they ultimately filed for bankruptcy. Like I said earlier, if they never had to file for bankruptcy as a company, I don't think this situation would have come to light. Pablo Torre was the first to find out about this, and it was because of the bankruptcy statement from Aspiration, and that kind of opened up Pandora's box in terms of, you know, the NBA launching an investigation into this. We heard from Adam Silver like 2-3 months ago on this, and he said he expected the then 11-month investigation to be wrapped up within the next month. That was like 2 months ago. We heard from Adam Silver tonight. He gave us another update on when the NBA could have this investigation into Kawhi, the Clippers, and Aspiration wrapped up.
1: I'm hopeful that it will wrap up this summer, so that would continue to be the goal here. And I just want to clarify, you know, so everyone understands, I mean, the league did not pause the trade. The parties to the trade made a decision not to go forward, given that the investigation remained open and any possible impact on Kawhi or his contract was yet to be known. And so they chose not to live with that uncertainty, but that was well known before the trade was proposed. And I didn't think there was any reason for people to believe that the status of Kawhi Leonard would change merely because he was traded. The investigation needs to run its course.
0: I'm going to politely paraphrase what Adam Silver just said about the Toronto Raptors. You idiots. Why did you think that you could trade for him and there would be no punishment because he's on your team now? Which is why that massive deal that was going to send Brandon Ingram, Grady Dick, and others to the Clippers in exchange for Kawhi, that deal has now been nixed, and Kawhi is still a member of the Los Angeles Clippers. I don't know what the Raptors were thinking. If I'm the Raptors here, nothing's changed. Nothing's changed. Why would they all of a sudden maybe want to back out? I don't think the Raptors knew. Well, let me rephrase that. I think the Raptors may have gotten wind that the punishment for Kawhi Leonard, when this investigation is over, I think the Raptors may have gotten wind that punishment is going to be a lot more stiff than maybe initially anticipated. Shams Charania of ESPN gave us a little bit of insight into the potential penalty and consequence for Kawhi. He said worst case scenario for Kawhi would be the contract being totally voided, which I don't think is much of a punishment at all because it's not going to prevent the Raptors from giving him new money. Shams says, worst case scenario,

that was that contract being voided or him being suspended for the entirety of the 2026 campaign. Now that would qualify to me as a stiff punishment. That would qualify to me as, you know, being worth it for the NBA. Regardless, right? Shams is only speculating. And based off of his LeBron James reporting, his credibility as an insider is taking a big, big hit. In terms of the Kawhi situation, I don't know how accurate whatever Shams is saying here, the two consequences that he just gave, I don't know how accurate they are is what I'm trying to say. Because I expect Adam Silver, regardless, to come down with the iron fist, no matter what type of punishment is levied down on Kawhi and the LA Clippers. We know that punishment is going to be one that clearly discourages other guys, other teams from trying this again. I still believe, like we were talking about moments ago, I still believe that other teams across the association and across pro sports, for that matter, participate in this behavior. Kawhi is just the only jackass to screw it up. And I'm going to pay on Kawhi because the more and more I think about this, like, all he had to do was show up and do something. This is an excerpt from The Athletic. 10 people across the NBA employees of Aspiration spoke over the past 10 months under the condition of anonymity to The Athletic, and several of those sources believe only Aspiration co-founder Joe Sandberg knows the details of this deal for certain. The folks that spoke are giving Aspiration as a company the benefit of the doubt, saying that, yeah, they made genuine attempts to market Kawhi, but those attempts failed, largely because Kawhi is a poor choice. This is hilarious. No bleep, Sherlock. Kawhi is not a good spokesman. He's the most non-personable star in the league. So not surprised at all that he's not considered a poor spokesperson. This spring, Aspiration co-founder Joe Sandberg was sentenced to 14 years in federal prison. He pleaded guilty to 2 counts of wire fraud, but he has spoken to the NBA's investigators. So I think the fact that this situation is dragging out so long, I think we're about to see Adam Silver come down with the hammer. What that looks like, I think it's a lot more than what Shams is alleging and what Shams is reporting. He's saying voided contract or year-long suspension. I say both. You really want to teach Kawhi and the Clippers a lesson? You really want to prove a point to the other teams and players in the association that this behavior isn't tolerated? Give them the death penalty. Give them the death penalty. I think someone called into the show earlier tonight and was asking, you know, how would David Stern handle this? Would David Stern, first of all, David Stern would already have this investigation wrapped up. David Stern ain't playing no games. Adam Silver and company have tiptoed through this. And I do want to give them a little bit more credit in terms of why it's dragged out. To be real here, I think part of the reason it's dragged out is because more information is continuing to come out. They've now launched a second investigation into another endorsement deal that Kawhi had with Aspiration. It's a weird, weird situation. It is. Denton brought up the point earlier of if he does receive a year-long suspension, would it potentially signal the end of Kawhi Leonard's career because of his age? I get where Denton's coming from. I personally think if you're the Raptors, obviously you don't want to trade for a guy that's going to not play for the entire season. You're a Raptors team that was, what, the sixth seed last year? So clearly, you know, as an organization, you're improving, you're getting better, you're becoming more competitive. When you think of Kawhi's injury history, though, to me, maybe taking a year off isn't a bad thing. Maybe taking a year off is something
you know, that ultimately helps Kawhi Leonard.

Bottom line is, though, things are about to get real unchy in Los Angeles with the Clippers. Business for damn sure is about to pick up. It's messy here because it feels like as the investigation goes and plays its way out, the details that are written here in The Athletic –

0: innocence, right? I get it.
1: You have to plead your innocence. He's lying.
0: Yeah,
1: but you have to plead your innocence.
0: Clearly he's lying. And can I be honest? The number one reason that we know he's lying, Kawhi Leonard had no reason to take the pay cut back in 2024. If that pay cut was never on the record and documented, I think Ballmer and what he is alleging would have much more merit to it. You think Kawhi, one of the most unmarketable dudes in the NBA, is just going to take a pay cut thinking he can make it up in endorsements? What endorsements do you see Kawhi Leonard participate in? He's got New Balance. And I don't mean I don't mean to like poo-poo on New Balance. It's the official shoe of the DMV. But New Balance, is it?
1: He's barely in the commercials, though.
0: Yeah.
1: In the latest one, he is smiling and jumping, doing like a little chest bump with, I think it's Cooper Flagg. So like, hey, fun guy.
0: Yeah, fun guy. Cooper Flagg guy. Hmm? Yeah, I don't know. I don't know. You know what's interesting? Cooper Flagg's in Dallas. Masai Ujiri is in Dallas. Kawhi loves Masai. What if the Mavericks trade for him after the Raptors back off?
1: You know, that actually is a topic of conversation that I feel like was not discussed enough. What does he love about Toronto with no Masai, no Nick Nurse, and none of his former teammates there? Unless he's trying to get away from the feds.
0: He may be trying to get away from the feds, but like to think that getting traded would kind of dissolve you of any blame and punishment is crazy. I know he ain't stupid like that.
1: Yeah, I would figure that. I think because it's an American professional league that the FBI still has some reach if they wanted to go to Toronto. Canada might help them out a little bit, but I can't think of, that's largely tongue-in-cheek, but like also maybe not, depending on how this investigation goes. I just can't think of a reason that he would want to go back to Toronto other than the fact that he spent time there already, but like none of his friends are there. It's like going back to a job built, 4 years later.
0: He just built like a couple of months, or last year rather, he built like a brand new sports and entertainment facility in Nova Scotia for the kids to work out at, like a gym. So clearly, clearly he has some ties to the Six. Clearly he likes or enjoyed his time there. I think all of this is like low key funny as hell when you think about it. Like the Raptors, when they traded for him the first time, really went out on the limb. He straight up told them, hey, I'm not resigning here, but I'll play hard for you, and brought him a championship, leaves, goes and participates in illegal stuff with the Clippers, and then now wants to come back. I think it's crazy. Denton, you said something earlier, and I kind of want to circle back on it. Do you think the reason he chose Clippers over Lakers is because Rob Pelinka and company weren't willing to do this?
1: I believe there were. Well, so
0: part of the reason
1: is part of the reason he wanted another star in Los Angeles with the Clippers. So, like when people look back at the Paul George trade for SGA, they lose a little bit of context because it was effectively 2-for-1. With that said, SGA's won an MVP, won a championship. It's still not a good trade, but the Clippers offered him, hey, we'll get whoever you want. Name your star, and we'll go get him. And it was between, allegedly, Paul George and Russell Westbrook. They got Paul George because at the time, Oklahoma City did not want to part ways with Russell Westbrook. He gave up playing because with LeBron. I don't know if Anthony Davis was there yet. Anthony Davis might have been there, too. So he gave up the potential of playing with LeBron and Anthony Davis.
0: Yeah, that's what it was, because at that point, they had already won the bubble title. I think
1: This was pre-bubble title, because that the bubble year was supposed to be the Battle of L.A., where it was Kawhi. Yeah, so Anthony Davis was there because it was supposed to be Kawhi and Paul George versus LeBron and Anthony Davis. They started the regular season with that. I think they put it on Christmas. They started the bubble with that, and then it just never really ended up being anything, and then they stunk after that.
0: I just wish Kawhi wasn't lazy. This is actually starting to frustrate me, low-key, if I'm being honest. Like, ever since we've kind of put it in, like, very simplistic terms, it's been very easy to figure out, like, all Kawhi had to do was something. And this wouldn't even be a thing.

0: this wouldn't even be a thing. I believe it's happening elsewhere across pro sports. I think this is something that is a common occurrence. And I wonder if this kind of like opens up Pandora's box and leads us to, or leads other leagues to investigate deals.
1: He has the most complicated legacy that you're ever going to attempt to decipher. Because he's like just old enough to still kind of be positioned with like Steph, yeah, LeBron, and Kevin Durant. I use those three because they have been like the trifecta. But if you're doing a Mount Rushmore, there needs to be another face. And that's largely been, hey, that's Kawhi.
0: Yeah.
1: But since 2019, he's had a couple of good years, but they've never finished well. But still, that 2019 run was so crazy that it justifies him being in there. And then we remember what he was before he landed on Zaza Pachulia's foot, where he almost won the MVP in 2016. So, like, there's a lot of, like, really, really high highs. And then you have this stuff. You're like, all right, that's not very nice.
0: Yeah, he's never been known for doing things exactly by the book. Uncle Dennis, man, his uncle, that he is basically put in charge of his business affairs. He's also clouded up the kind of the judgment of Kawhi Leonard, it feels like, man. I don't know. It's a bad decision that he made.
1: He does have a real agent now, though, that he hired like 2 weeks ago. LOL.
0: Oh, so Uncle Dennis is fired.
1: He might manage other businesses. Business, he might be in charge of like the New Balance deal,
0: yeah.
1: But yeah, he did hire like a real agent.
0: Well, I guess, I guess good for him. Good for him. They say that everything is bigger in Texas. We'll take a trip to the state of Texas next. We'll give you an update on Cowboys head coach Brian Schottenheimer and Texans quarterback CJ Stroud, both with some pretty groundbreaking audio that we'll let you hear next here on Westwood One Sports Night. 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
1: You are the big voice guy. It is Linnell Willingham. Youngest in charge. Getting you up to 3 a.m. Eastern time. About a half hour left to go in the program. Boy, have things flown by here tonight, man. What a show it's been. Appreciate you all checking in and chiming in, however you choose to do so. 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Just search Westwood One Sports Night. Remember, you can keep the conversation going off air as well. It is at N-E-L-L underscore BTP. Everything is bigger and better, they say, in the state of Texas. And when it comes to the Dallas Cowboys and the Houston Texans, both of those teams in 2026 have a real legit shot to punch their ticket to the Super Bowl. Texans have a Super Bowl caliber defense. Cowboys have a Super Bowl caliber offense. If you could combine the Cowboys offense with the Texans defense, you'd have the best

0: team in the NFL. Not even close. You would have the best team in football. Unfortunately, world doesn't work that way, and you can't do that. Both leaders for the Texans and the Cowboys had some pretty interesting comments. Leader of the Texans, quarterback C.J. Stroud, who was eligible for a contract extension, and then the leader of the Cowboys, Brian Schottenheimer, going into his second year as the head man. High expectations for Dallas. If you listen to this show regularly, you know how bullish I am on the 2026 Dallas Cowboys. I love the way that they have revamped their secondary and their defense as a whole, bringing in Jalen Thompson, bringing in Caleb Downs, year two of Donovan Ezeraku coming off the edge, drafting Malachi Lawrence. I'm a big fan of what Dallas can be on the defensive side of the football. New DC, Christian Parker, going to have, you know, his hands full in terms of getting that group to be at least middle of the pack in the NFL. If they can accomplish that feat and be a middle of the pack group defensively, I think the Cowboys have as good of a shot as anybody to make it all the way to the Super Bowl. I'm not the only one bullish about the Cowboys and their Super Bowl chances. Their head coach, Brian Schottenheimer, he's sipping the Kool-Aid as well.
1: It's always something I've always dreamed of. You know, I want to win a Super Bowl. I don't want to win it for me. I want to win it for the people under my leadership. I want to win it for Dak Prescott. I want to win it for CeeDee Lamb, for Quinnen Williams, for, you know, our players that put in so much, you know, hard work and the sacrifice that goes into what we do. You know, from us as a coaching staff, it's the hours, it's the mental strain of game planning. But for the players, they put their bodies on the line.
0: Brian Schottenheimer, this is the second time this offseason he has referenced that the Super Bowl is on Valentine's Day. And then that last clip, his wife is like, honey, you wouldn't have to get me anything if we make it to the Super Bowl. I think the Cowboys are going to surprise some people coming up in 2026. But yeah, as I laid out before we played the audio, they've got some wood to chop in terms of improving what was one of the NFL's worst defenses in 2025. But if they can do that, I have a lot of confidence that Dallas will be firmly in the championship conversation by season's end. The Texans last year going into the postseason, I don't know. Remember, I picked them to win the Super Bowl ahead of the start of the playoffs, right? Like, that was my team, man. Some people thought, you know, I was crazy for that. I just had a unwavering belief in, you know, that defense. It was a Super Bowl caliber group. On offense, I also believed in the quarterback, C.J. Stroud, who had a up and down regular season. But in the postseason, unfortunately, we saw C.J. Stroud really fall off of a cliff. Two postseason games for Stroud, 41-79, two touchdowns, five interceptions. And then on the ground, I know he fumbled the ball a bunch as well, man. The turnovers were a big problem for Stroud in the postseason, and he didn't play well at the tail end of the regular season as well. There are some questions as to whether or not he is going to be the long-term answer in Houston at the quarterback position. Stroud has a very interesting choice in women, is what I would say. Denton, I believe you put me onto this information, or you're the one that kind of pointed me in this direction. It was late last year, maybe going into the postseason, he was spotted with the bald beauty Amber Rose. And once I saw him posted up with Amber Rose, made me think a little bit less of him, man. You're C.J. Stroud, brother. You don't have to settle for Wiz Khalifa's sloppy seconds or Kanye West's sloppy thirds. You're Stroud. He's got a new haircut, by the way. Stroud, doing whatever he can to increase the aura going into the 2026 season, a pivotal 2026 season. It's his fourth year now in the National Football League. Stroud has got a crap or get off for the pot, man. He is extension eligible. We'll see if he gets one before the regular season starts. It's the offseason, though, so C.J. Stroud, you know, maybe not as focused on football. He's worried about his personal life. He went on a podcast earlier and had some very interesting thoughts about the women of Los Angeles relative to the women of Houston.
2: Long story short, bro. like, you know, like, being a California kid, you have pride about that. Like,
3: right.
2: You respect the hustle.

0: the grind. You see the women go through where we're from. Yeah. I love Houston. Houston women are great, but for me, LA, bro, like, you can get a little bit of everything, bro. Out here, like, yeah, they got some varieties, but you can go to the Valley, you can go to the IE, you can go to LA, you can go to San Diego, you can go to Oakland. Like, it's so many spots you can hit. You know what I'm saying? It ain't just about women, just vibes in general.
1: Just vibes.
0: One thing about LA girls, like, they real bougie. Houston girls are fake bougie. They don't know how to be bougie.
2: What does that even mean? What does it mean to be real bougie versus fake bougie? First and foremost, CJ Stroud, you're rich. If you think you're going to be with a non-bougie woman, you must have bumped your damn head, brother. You're going to have to spend it. What did Young Miami say? Spend it. It's the song of the summer, CJ Stroud. Denton, I should have asked you personally how you felt about the song of the summer. Are you familiar with Young Miami's Spend That-ish?
3: Is it on TikTok?
2: Oh, it's on TikTok. It is on TikTok.
3: It sounded like he was, like, if you were to take the middle portion of what he was talking about, it sounded like he was talking about steaks, dive bars, breweries. Like, he was literally just comparing women to, like, the vibes. You know, oh, there's a great brewery in San Diego. There's one in the IE. I'm hip. it was a unique way of doing that, CJ Stroud.
2: Yeah, it was. And honestly, it's a bad take. Houston's got the most beautiful women in the world, I think. And I've never been to Houston or LA, so let me chill. But I know from social media and the geo tags and geo filters that are used, the locations that are used on my For You page. I mean, LA women have nothing on Houston women. First and foremost, I'd love to get y'all thoughts on that at 310-840-4910. But I really wanted to quickly get some thoughts on this, if you have any. What's more likely? Brian Schottenheimer being the long-term coach of the Cowboys or C.J. Stroud being the long-term answer at quarterback for the Houston Texans? Based off of what C.J. Stroud just said, I actually am going to go with Brian Schottenheimer. They're already talking about potential C.J. Stroud replacements. I think this was our guy Cameron Wolf of the NFL Network brought this up. Baker Mayfield to Houston next year or this offseason. Baker's had a contract dispute with the Bucs. The Texans have yet to commit long-term to C.J. Stroud. It'd be interesting, is what I'd say. I'm watching the continuation of a Netflix series, Quarterback. New season. There we go. Thank you, Dad. The new season of the Netflix series, Quarterback, and Baker Mayfield is one of the quarterbacks that they follow. I didn't realize how much I liked that guy before watching the first couple episodes of Quarterback. He's just a dude's dude. I love the maturity that he has shown throughout the course of his career. He used to be a savage back in college, was kind of a savage when he first entered the league, was immature. And now he's him.
3: I only watched one episode. Mm-hmm. I was dying. And this is, look, man, intentions pure.
2: Yeah.
3: Execution not.
2: Uh-oh.
3: You can't be the wingman of Baker Mayfield and you're trying to set him up with somebody while he's in college and you say Google him.
2: Yeah, that's crazy.
3: I mean, after he had just been arrested.
2: Literally, yeah. That was crazy. There's been a lot of, like, weird moments like that throughout the quarterback show. I think you make a great damn point. If you're really his boy, if you're really my mans, you know damn well Googling me is the last thing you should be doing right about now.
3: You should have a file on all of the brilliance that I could provide to a potential suitor.
2: Hearing, like, and then Baker met his current wife in college. They met each other first at the Rose Bowl. And dude, it was weird, Denton. I don't know if you watched that first episode. He moved in with her after a weekend.
3: Yeah, they went really quick.
2: About to say, hot
3: They were dog. Like engaged in 6 months.
2: About to say, man, I'll be real.
3: When you know, but I would not expect that if I was in that position.
2: I'm just saying, Baker must have left a hell of a first impression, is what I would say, because there's no way you're moving in not knowing the quality of the buns. Let's just be honest about it, right? That is
3: also, if you're her,

0: Yeah.
1: And the way they told the story, you Googled him, said no because you saw him get arrested, and you let him live in your house 3 days later?
0: I mean, yeah, it just shows you the logic that our queens use sometimes. Shout out to the queens that listen to Westwood One Sports Night. This world would be nothing without you. Something else that stood out on quarterback Denton? Joe Flacco's being featured. And he actually has gotten more airtime than anybody on the show at this point through the first couple episodes. He's got, like, hella kids. And his kids are now, like, older because Joe Flacco's old as hell. Dude, there was it was Joe, before he got traded from the Browns, his kid was in the stands telling his mom, yeah, I benched daddy in fantasy today. He's going to suck. And I'm like, damn, that must suck. Like, I just got to the episode, Denton, where he's getting traded to the Bengals. And if you remember, after he lit the Steelers up on Thursday Night Football, he got up on that post-game set and talked about how his kids are just geeked up that daddy's getting to throw to Jamar Chase and T. Higgins and being in the same locker room as Joe Burrow. I love the insight that we get from from quarterback. It's hard knock level. And this may go down as the best sports series, the best sports reality series that exists, man. The detail and the access is unprecedented.
1: He's such a, like, goof, but in the most positive way.
0: Yeah.
1: He's nice, so dude. Out of place in his 40s.
0: Yeah.
1: Hanging out with people that are asking him about, like, young Miami, an NBA young boy. Like, what does Joe Flacco know about that at all?
0: Yeah. Joe, there was a good scene where Joe is ragging on Shador Sanders and Dylan Gabriel for wearing a visor. And he was talking about, like, he's not going to let his kids wear a visor and so on and so forth. I bring that up to, like, show, like, Joe in this series and in the first couple episodes, he was a good soldier about in terms of what happened to him. But, like, in the cutscenes when they're doing, like, the breakaways and they're doing the individual one-on-ones, like, he's very honest saying, yeah, like, not an ideal set of circumstances that I'm in right now with the Browns, but I'm not going to let it impact how I treat the other guys. I actually truly believe that. For some dudes, I think they're jackasses to these young cats, and they don't really do much for them. I think Flacco's the type of dude where he's secure enough within himself to understand that, hey, I only got a certain amount of time left. Let me spread the knowledge while I can.
1: Ben Roethlisberger would never.
0: Yeah, that jackass. Like, can I be, like, he's a guy that post-playing career, I realize I, like, just don't like as a human. Ben Roethlisberger's a weird, weird cat and held the Steelers back. The Steelers would have a long-term answer at quarterback right now if Ben Roethlisberger wasn't a jackass. They would. He just was not interested in the development or growth of others. Well, good thing we don't have to talk about Ben Roethlisberger anymore. Training camp opens up across the National Football League. Our promo says in 8 days. Rookies report in 4 days. So we're getting closer and closer to the start of the NFL season, ladies and gentlemen. We're also getting closer and closer to the start of the college football season. Our guy Josh Graham, the Kang of North Kakalaki, going to be at ACC Media Day tomorrow. He is scheduled to join the program at some point. So make sure you are tapped into the program tomorrow night, as well as we get closer and closer to football season, baby. Let's do this. We're going to put the show to bed next. I have no clue what Denton Day's got. We'll see if he talks about the woman with the stripper pole and the flood. That probably sounds freaky. I promise you that it's not. We'll put the show to bed next here on Westwood One Sports Night.
2: 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NFL training camps begin opening in 8 days. And yes, we're counting. Your home for the NFL. 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

0: you're the Big Voice guy. We put the end the show, the same way each and every night by putting the show to bed. Someone typed in the YouTube chat at 2:47 a.m. smoking weed. Shout out to you, Luther Hansen 7567. Don't know what you meant by that, but shout out to you. You can get in on the YouTube chat as well. Just search Westwood One Sports Night on YouTube. Like, subscribe, comment. Now, we end the show the same way we do each and every night. It is time for our guy, Denton Day, to put the show to bed. That felt so cringy, my toss to you, Denton. I apologize.
1: Oh, I caught it off.

0: because the Pasta Pass is back at Olive Garden. $100. I think it's something like 13 weeks. As much as you want from Olive Garden. Carry out doesn't matter. This is
1: I'm going to do that, 101.
0: If you're a college kid, this is like Meal Prep 101.
1: Then I would 1,000% I'm going to do that.
0: You should, are you near an Olive Garden?
1: Yes.
0: I checked. I was like, damn, Olive Garden's kind of far.
1: I'm near one. I have one like, let me actually look it up. It's like 12 minutes away. So explain, so basically, I saw it online too. I didn't know it was real, if I'm being honest.
0: I had to Google it to make sure it was real.
1: I saw
0: it on Twitter, and I was like, well, there's so many damn fake accounts and AIs, yeah. And I don't know any of this stuff.
1: I got one 5 minutes away from me, 2.1 miles. So for $100, I get...
0: You'll get your very own pasta pass. It's like, when are you going to show that to people?
1: Yeah, anyway. Here's my pasta pass.
0: For unlimited dine-in visits, so I guess you can't carry out, from August 24th for 13 weeks of never-ending pasta bowl, never-ending pasta, never-ending first course of soup and salad and breadsticks, unlimited plates of your favorite never-ending pasta bowl creations, which I assume is a limited menu, but still, unlimited toppings you can switch up on each bowl, so you'll always meet your protein goals, health, there we go. Oh no. A passport to stamp as you work through every never-ending pasta bowl.
1: Oh, gosh.
0: All for $100. Right, maybe I'd put the passport away, but everything else sounds very good.
1: Hot Carlito just said, I put my pasta pass in my Tinder profile. I'll be honest.
0: I would, too.
1: I mean, that's lit. Like, can you imagine in today's economy how much it costs to go on a date?
0: It's a quality date, depending on where you are in life. Olive Garden, are you kidding me?
1: Yeah, I don't know. I mean, if chicks are too bougie for Olive Garden nowadays, then we gotta have a real long conversation about how expensive things are.
0: Well, I mean, I haven't been to Olive Garden in probably 15 years.
1: 15 years?
0: I think I've legitimately only ate there once.
1: My aunt and uncle love Olive Garden. Last time I ate at Olive Garden was like 2019. I think.
0: That's like 7 years.
1: Yeah.
0: That's a long time.
1: No, but you said 15 years. It ain't 15.
0: It's not 15, but like I've never spent my own adult money at Olive Garden.
1: Denton, neither have I. So, yeah, I'm in the same boat as you, bro. Every time I've been taken out to Olive Garden, it's by my folks as like a treat. And they love Olive Garden. They love Olive Garden.
0: I'm sure it's good. Like, this isn't a bash on Olive Garden, but like, somebody gotta let me know.
1: Who? Alicia Ashwagandha? Hey, Buddy Pop. Do you know who this is? Somebody, Denton, you gotta know who this
0: is. She's not talking to me. She's talking to you. You're the only one on screen.
1: I am the only one on screen. Hello, Buddy Pop.

0: Did I don't know what this know means. That a certain somebody called you Big Papa on a text once?
1: No, they don't. No, they don't. And let's just say I was upset that it was him. My Instagram is at NELL_BTP. I like Alicia Swaggerman, whatever the hell that's.
0: Got her ashwagandha.
1: Then I called her Alicia Swaggerman. Almost called her Sergeant Slaughter. Jeez Louise. Yeah, that honestly, Air Teeth Cali just put it in the chat. It's probably the line of the night. Denton said, never spent adult money at Olive Garden. That's real. That is real. Thank you, Denton. You're awesome per usual. Oliver, continue to stay popular. You were awesome on the phones. You guys were awesome on the phones as well. Subscribe to us at Westwood One Sports Tonight. Drake, what up?
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And listen up very, very closely. Because there's one thing I need you to do throughout the course of the night. 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Long-form content, YouTube shorts, and the live stream. We're going to have some YouTube-exclusive content coming your way in the coming weeks as we ease our way into football season. So what a better time than now to like, subscribe, and comment, which was Westwood One Sports Night. Let's get to this. A story that, honestly, for me, talking about this story, as we roll throughout this segment here, as we roll throughout this hour talking about this Kawhi Leonard potential punishment coming down, it's him and the Clippers potentially being punished, guys, for something that I believe happens on a routine, regular basis. For those of you that are not familiar with what's going down, Kawhi Leonard and the Los Angeles Clippers are currently being investigated by the NBA because the Clippers are being accused of circumventing the NBA salary cap for Kawhi Leonard. And how did they do that? They basically made up a fake sponsorship deal with a totally fake company called Aspiration. And I think I was saying Aspire earlier. Aspiration is the name of the company. It is fake, so clearly I shouldn't know the name of it, right? But no, they made this fake company called Aspiration, and basically what they were doing is paying Kawhi Leonard under the table through Aspiration. Aspiration was an endorsement deal, basically, where Kawhi didn't have to do a damn thing. Why would they want to do that? Well, Kawhi Leonard did a massive, massive favor for the Los Angeles Clippers organization back in January of 2024. He signed a three-year extension with the Clippers that was worth up to $153 million, well below the max extension he could have signed of 4 years for $223 million. He did that to help the LA Clippers sign some other players, similarly to what we saw over the weekend with Victor Wembanyama, similarly to what we saw a couple of years ago with the Knicks.

this situation aside, I'm surprised rather that more superstars do not go this route of taking the pay cut, taking a smaller percentage of the cap to allow teams to build. I am honestly a little surprised that we don't see it happen more often. But with this situation in particular, with Kawhi Leonard, the LA Clippers' aspiration, and the Raptors here, right? The NBA has been investigating this situation for 11 months, guys. 11 months. And Commissioner Silver said last month that he hoped this investigation, you know, would wrap up soon. We're going to let you hear from Silver coming up here momentarily. He spoke at the Board of Governors news conference earlier this afternoon and gave a little bit of an update. But the fascinating piece of this is that Steve Ballmer and the Clippers, of course, have denied this thing every chance that they've gotten here, man. And I'll even take it a step further. Not only is Steve Ballmer denying any wrongdoing, he's saying that he is the victim. He is a victim of fraud, and he lost money throughout this entire situation, man. I think it's crazy, though, that it hasn't been solved yet. This is a quote from NBA PA Executive Director David Kelly. He said, quote, "It should not take this long in order for something to get wrapped up." This was the original thing that was being investigated. The contract that Kawhi had with Aspiration, he was set to be paid $28 million. That was up until the company allegedly ran into financial issues and then ultimately filed for bankruptcy. Pablo Torre made this case prominent and brought it to light, basically scooping out and snitching, dry snitching at least, on the LA Clippers for what they were trying to do, man. This deal was done, and this is the thing that's kind of the gray area with it, and we're all smart individuals here on this program. Those of you that listen to this program, I call you all the smartest national sports talk radio audience in the country. Y'all smart cookies. The Clippers and Kawhi are trying to allege that the deal was not done to bypass the cap. Anybody who believes that, shout out to you, man. This is what I would say. It's a weird, strange-ass situation is how I would put it. But my bigger picture thought on it, this probably happens across the league way more than we know, guys. Way more than we know. Kawhi, can we just go back to the contract for a second? Kawhi was eligible to sign for $223 million. He ultimately signed for $153. He left $70 million on the table. And you don't think Steve Ballmer was digging deep in them pockets, trying to spend it for Kawhi under the table? The thing that I'm questioning here, the thing that I wonder, right, if you are Commissioner Adam Silver, the situation is like low-key unprecedented, right? It doesn't happen often. It doesn't get investigated often, which is why this situation, in terms of the investigation piece of it, has dragged out so long. It's unprecedented. They don't know what the hell to do. Excuse me. And they're trying to get to the bottom of it. Today, we actually had a new wrinkle in this situation. It was announced that the NBA is investigating a second Kawhi Leonard sponsorship deal as a part of this aspiration probe. So this is how Kawhi has been moving, man. And I apologize in advance, man. Anytime your business moves are being handled by a brother that goes by the name of Uncle Dennis, I got to question you, Kawhi. I'm not shocked that this is all happening this way. I'm more disappointed in Steve Ballmer and the Clippers for making the block hot. It didn't stop the Spurs. The Spurs said, hell, we'll do it regardless in terms of, like, you know, signing a guy, having your superstar agree to take less than the max, knowing you're going to pay him under the table. Like, I'll continue to say, I think this happens more than we realize in the NBA. But I'm fascinated to see what ultimately comes of this, because this investigation should be over by now. Adam Silver today at the Board of Governors Conference had this to say.

0: in terms of when we could get to the bottom of this thing?
1: I'm hopeful that it will wrap up this summer. So that would continue to be the goal here. And I just want to clarify, you know, so everyone understands, I mean, the league did not pause the trade. The parties to the trade made a decision not to go forward, given that the investigation remained open and any possible impact on Kawhi or his contract was yet to be known. And so they did not, they chose not to live with that uncertainty, but that was well known before the trade was proposed. And there was, I didn't think there was any reason for people to believe that the status of Kawhi Leonard would change merely because he was traded. The investigation needs to run its course.
0: So, Shams Charania of ESPN gave some insight into potential punishment in the worst-case scenario for Kawhi Leonard if the NBA comes down with the ironclad. He would be in danger of his contract being voided. The other thing is a potential one-year suspension for Kawhi Leonard. So, clearly, Adam Silver and company showing that, hey, homie, don't play that, right? And correct me if I'm wrong here. I think in a situation like this, to discourage the behavior, Adam Silver and company are going to go buck wild in terms of the punishment. It will be stiff. It will be severe. And most importantly, it will discourage the behavior that we saw from Kawhi in the LA Clippers. I think it's fascinating that this is happening. I think it happens, though, more often than we know. And I believe that this investigation should put other NBA franchises, guys, on notice. Hey, got to play by the rules here. And if you don't, there's a chance to get popped. If Aspiration did not file for bankruptcy, would this situation have come to light? That's the one thing that I wonder and question in this situation. How did it come to light? Who was the whistleblower in this situation? By the way, I hate that phrase. Because who the hell blows a whistle when you're trying to blow somebody's spot? I get it, but yeah. Who's the whistleblower in the situation, man? Who ultimately participated in some dry snitching here? I think Aspiration filing for bankruptcy was kind of the straw that broke the camel's back here and what made the block hot. But in terms of the block being hot, I'm sure other NBA teams across the association not too thrilled with the behavior of Steve Ballmer and Kawhi. More importantly, though, not too thrilled that they got caught.
2: I don't understand what Toronto was thinking here. Because we know a certain amount of information, right, yeah, as what I will call people that are somewhat in NBA circles, but, like, really not. You know what I mean? Like, we don't have the inside information. I'm sure within NBA circles, they know a lot more about this behavior because of what you meant. Because of what you mentioned, you know, everybody doing it. What the hell were they thinking? They knew a punishment. Right? Yeah, they knew a punishment was coming. Why would you trade some pretty valuable pieces for a guy that has issues staying healthy and then you know is going to get suspended?
0: So I think to give Toronto the BOTD, as I like to call it, benefit of the doubt, I think Toronto may have recently gotten wind of just how stiff the punishment could be for Kawhi. I don't know if they assumed that a year-long suspension was potentially on the table, because when you look at this situation at first blush, do both parties, talking about the Clippers and Kawhi, do you think they equally share blame?
2: Well, yes. I don't understand how you could think, if this is remotely true, that a year-long suspension is not on the table. You violated every single rule that the NBA has put financially for some, like, weird benefit that didn't end up working, which I think is the most hilarious thing of the entire process, is they did this for them to not even be that good.
0: Yeah.

0: And then you run the risk of 35-year-old Kawhi Leonard missing an entire season.
1: Which, in terms of the way his body's set up, it could be something good for him. To put ourselves in the brain of the Raptors for a second here, what Shams was reporting is that one of the two things could happen. Maybe if you're Toronto, you're moving with the mentality of the contract being voided is more likely. Which, in that scenario, if the contract is voided, if you're Toronto, you come in and look like a savior because you're paying Kawhi a new bag. You're paying Kawhi new money. You make him forget about the punishment that he's receiving.
0: You know how we make jokes all the time about how Adam Silver isn't David Stern and vice versa?
1: Yeah.
0: If Adam Silver's worst punishment for Kawhi Leonard in this...

0: think this allows him to see Glorilla more if he's in L.A. Does this make it easier?
1: She can come out there to Toronto.
0: Well, I'm sure she's there. I know that Glorilla is there at Raptor games, but it's just a weird, weird situation, man. I want to open up the phones on this, too, if you all want to chime in at 310-840-4910. That is the number on the talk in text line. What do you think the punishment is going to be here for Kawhi Leonard? Should he be receiving a stiff punishment for this? If you're just joining us, NBA Deputy Commissioner Adam Silver spoke to the media today and gave an update on when the NBA's investigation into Kawhi Leonard in his deal with Aspiration, he gave an update on when that investigation would be wrapped up. Shams Charania reporting earlier today that the worst case scenario for Kawhi in terms of a punishment in this situation would be his contract being voided, or him being suspended for the entirety of the season. With his contract being voided, would that be a stiff enough punishment to you? 310-840-4910. And what do you think is the ultimate end resolution in this situation? Do you see a stiff fine and punishment coming towards the Clippers and Kawhi Leonard? And then the last piece of this is, we continue to stack the plate here, right? The last piece of this is, what the hell were the Raptors thinking? As Denton Dave put it, 310-840-4910. And does this happen elsewhere across the league? That's the thing that I kind of want to get to the bottom of here tonight as well. It's like, is this common practice throughout the NBA, circumventing the cap when, you know, guys take less than the max money that they're allowed on these big-time contract extensions? 310-840-4910. Your calls plus an update on the LeBron James sweepstakes next here on Westwood One Sports Night. 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
2: Baseball's best take the diamond tonight in Philadelphia for the All-Star Game. 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

0: 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Talk and text line wide open for you. 310-840-4910. If you're just joining us, things getting a little bit unchy out in Los Angeles with the Clippers. That trade that was going to send Kawhi Leonard from Los Angeles back to the Sixers, where he won a championship a couple of years ago, that trade currently being put on hold as the NBA continues its investigation into whether or not the Los Angeles Clippers purposefully circumvented the cap to appease one Kawhi Leonard. And this situation is fascinating. If you're just now joining us, I'll quickly summarize it for you. The Clippers basically had Kawhi sign an endorsement deal with this fake company named by Aspiration. And basically, Kawhi was being paid through Aspiration to do diddly-poo. $28 million paid out to Kawhi Leonard for absolutely nothing. Why is it relevant that they were trying to get him this free money? Why were they trying to get him this free money? Well, Kawhi did Steve Ballmer and the Clippers a massive solid in the winter of 2024 when he signed a three-year extension with Los Angeles worth $153 million. That was less than the four-year $223 million max that he was eligible for. He left $70 million on the table for the Clippers to, in theory, build a better roster, build a more competitive team, as we came to find out, and as Denton reminded us in the last segment. All of this is even more silly because the Clippers cheated and weren't even good. That's the sticky, silly part about this situation. Comes to find out that Aspiration, not a real company. They filed for bankruptcy, and I believe them filing for bankruptcy is kind of what got the cat out of the bag. The irony in this is that Clippers owner Steve Ballmer is trying to kind of play victim here, saying he feels like he's being bamboozled and led astray in the situation. Bottom line is Adam Silver and company are going to come down with the iron fist in terms of this situation. The punishment, I expect it to be stiff. I expect it to be severe. Most importantly, I expect it to discourage any other team from doing something like this again. NBA Commissioner Adam Silver spoke a few hours ago and gave an update on where the NBA is in terms of its investigation into Kawhi Leonard and the Clippers.
1: I'm hopeful that it will wrap up this summer, so that would continue to Oliver be Popper, the goal here, and I just want to clarify.
0: We had this situation last night. We were playing Bryce Harper audio, and he sounded like a total pedophile because he was, like, whispering in that FanDuel video. Somebody get Adam Silver a throat lozenge. Why does Adam sound like this? I almost had to double-check and look at the StreamYard and go, are we playing the right guy?

0: This is Adam Silver. He just needs a halls. He is Adam Silver on where the NBA stands in their investigation.
1: I'm hopeful that it will wrap up this summer, so that would continue to be the goal here. And I just want to clarify, you know, so everyone understands, I mean, the league did not pause the trade. The parties to the trade made a decision not to go forward, given that the investigation remained open and any possible impact on Kawhi or his contract was yet to be known. And so they did not, they chose not to live with that uncertainty, but that was well known before the trade was proposed. And there was, I don't think there was any reason for people to believe that the status of Kawhi Leonard would change merely because he was traded. The investigation needs to run its course.
0: That was Adam Silver telling the Raptors, your Bamas, what you think? Because you traded for him? I wasn't going to come down with the iron fist? You better ask somebody. I'm confused, though, with this entire situation because I don't know how it's going to ultimately end up. I don't know what the punishment is going to be. According to Shams Charania of ESPN, the worst-case scenario for a punishment for Kawhi in this situation is either his contract being voided, which I don't think is a much of a punishment at all. All the Raptors are going to do is just pay him a new deal. Is the contract being voided or Kawhi being suspended for an entire year? I think the suspension is the stiffer consequence. From your vantage point, what should be the consequence? And then do you think this happens across the NBA? 310-840-4910 on the latter part of what I just asked. Do you think that other teams across the NBA are making these fake endorsement deals for guys to pay them under the table? 310-840-4910. Or do you think this Kawhi Leonard situation is kind of just a one-off? Let's go to Mario out in Miami wanting to check in. Mario, what's going on, man? Welcome in to Westwood One Sports Night. You better be lucky you got Giannis, or this would have been your problem.
2: Right. Yeah, I got to be grateful, man. Thanks for taking my call, brother.
0: Yes,
2: great
0: sir.
2: As always.
0: Appreciate it.
2: Honestly, my personal opinion, man, I don't think they should come down on Kawhi that hard, man. I think maybe, you know, 30 games, 40 games, maybe half the season, yeah. But this falls on the owner, man. This is if Ballmer had the goal to do this, this guy's not inventing. I don't think he's inventing the wheel here. This has been done before in different forms. I think somebody snitched or they just slipped up, you know. But this has been done before. If he's doing it, it's because it's been done before by other owners in the past.
0: I agree with that, man. I just continue to think, well, how the hell did they get caught? The more I think about it, aspiration filing for bankruptcy could have been kind of the red flag in this situation. What do you think ultimately happens, though?
2: I honestly, man, I don't know, man. I think Kawhi does get suspended, but I wanted to tell you something.
0: Yes, sir.
2: Put yourself in Kawhi's shoes for a second.
0: Mm-hmm.
2: You just signed a contract. You have a direct connection to the owner who's worth $130 billion, whatever that guy's worth, something insane like that.
0: Big money.
2: And he comes to you and he says, hey, I like you so much, I want to make you an extra $20, $30 million on the side with my foundation. How many players in the NBA are going to turn that down realistically?
0: Not a lot, but I also think, and I appreciate the call, Mario, I think other players in the NBA may have been more diligent in terms of knowing all of the details, man. Like, to me, to act as if Kawhi is free of blame in the situation, I don't know if I agree with that. He knows what the hell he was doing.
3: Yeah, this is a scenario where the broad perspective is not enough. The devil is in the details.
0: Mm-hmm.
3: And understanding that Kawhi has had representation that allegedly was asking Toronto to do the same thing and was asking Los Angeles, the Lakers, to do the same thing that summer where he eventually chose the Clippers. The details are in the details of the contract where Kawhi Leonard was getting paid to do nothing.
0: Literally.
3: And the people inside that company were told, do not factor Kawhi into any plans with advertising. He is going to do nothing.
0: So, Denton, when you put it like that, what's illegal about that? Like, if
3: what's
0: the company
3: illegal
0: wants
3: is
0: to
3: nothing.
0: Be stupid,
3: There's nothing illegal about it.

0: illegal. Right. I got to be specific with my words.
1: It's how it violates the NBA rules, because the thought is that you saved money on Kawhi Leonard to then still pay him money because you have something that not everybody else has, which is hundreds of billions of dollars, where everybody else just has billions of dollars. Yeah. What a shame for them. But it kind of then it throws into flux what everybody is doing in terms of building a roster, what everybody's doing in terms of building out contracts, because you're just going around the system. And then you can get into the position of, what does this mean for competitiveness? And as we have seen with gambling elements, the competitiveness and the nature of the game is something that none of these leagues want to put into any form of question.
0: Yeah. Rightfully so. Well put by our guy, D-Day. I think Adam Silver, like I've reiterated here throughout this midnight hour on the East Coast, man, and if you want to keep the conversation rolling off air, you can follow me at NELL_BTP. Like, subscribe, comment to us on Sports Night. What you about to say, Dan?
1: We do have a text message. Sorry, this may be the last slide to share. We do have a text message. A texter says, isn't this the same thing as James Harden getting paid for playing defense?
0: No! Ah! Same ditto. By the way, whichever team, because the LeBron James sweepstakes is kind of influencing James Harden's next destination, whatever team is unlucky enough to have that lump of poo end up on their roster next year, I feel sorry for you. And I once was a James Harden truther. You know what I'm saying? Y'all say I'm a flip-flopper. No, when I get presented new information, my opinion changes, people. 310-840-4910. Should Adam Silver come down with the iron fist on Kawhi Leonard for his involvement in this aspiration Clippers deal where they tried to circumvent the cap? And then do you think this is happening elsewhere across the NBA and it's just going unnoticed, talking about teams paying guys under the table with these fake endorsement deals? 310-840-4910 is the number. We're going to get into the latest in the LeBron James sweepstakes coming up in about 10 minutes or so. We're also going to let you hear from my absolute favorite, the great American philosopher, Aubrey Drake Graham. He was partying with his Canadian brethren, Shai Gilgeous-Alexander, and they shared a really cool moment that we're going to share with you all coming up here momentarily on Westwood One Sports Night. But first, Anthony out in the burg wanting to check in. What's going on, Anthony? Welcome in.
2: Well, you know, I've worked with unions for close to 45 years.
0: Uh-huh.
2: And they have a collective bargaining agreement, and it is illegal to circumvent the collective bargaining agreement. And plus, you know, there will be discipline for the team and Kawhi if they find out there was some shenanigans. Because the IRS, I mean, there's money that you have to declare with the state of California and their taxing body and the IRS. So
0: in terms of that $28 million, right? That's got to get taxed. Right. You're right. That's a good point.
2: So
0: that's a good
2: point. Somebody's going to have to answer for this because the collective bargaining agreement is federally.
0: You don't think he signed a 1099? You don't think he just signed a 1099?
2: Yeah. I don't know.
0: It's all good.
2: It would have been easy. It would have been easy for the league to find that out because that money has to be declared, and
0: right.
2: There's your evidence for any shenanigans. But if it wasn't declared, the IRS is going to come down hard, and so would the Revenue Department of California, which is one of the highest taxing bodies in the country.
0: You better preach it. Let me ask you this before we let you run. I thought that was a hell of a call. Do you think other organizations across pro sports are doing this?
2: I would hope not, because it is illegal to circumvent the collective bargaining agreement. And if you're hiding money, and you're doing it in a deceptive way, you have to declare it. Now, if you want to defer the money, like they do in baseball, Bobby Bonilla type thing, that's different. But you can't make shell companies to hide money to pay. No, that has to be declared. There's a paper trail to it, and the discipline will be very severe. They're going to lose draft picks. It's going to be more severe to the franchise than it would be to the player.
0: Why is that though? I guess I agree with what you're saying. I appreciate the call. I want to double click on that. Why should the franchise be held more accountable than the player in this situation? He agreed to it. He was in cahoots the entire time. I know Uncle Dennis.

0: was trying to get him some free money.
1: Well, they are the ones that are the power.
0: The team.
1: Yeah, you punish the ones that are in power, because it's not like Kawhi is going to go do this again, where they theoretically could be doing this again. They could already be doing this again. So you punish them for the decision-making and also set a standard across your league to be like, don't do this anymore.
0: Well, that's why I think whatever the punishment is going to be, and I think it's crazy, Denton, that Shams is saying voided contract or suspension. Why not both? Now I feel like I'm like rooting for Kawhi to get punished. That's not what this is at all. I just am like, hey, man.
1: I worry. I love Kawhi Leonard. I worry that the punishment of this could effectively end his career. Because at 36 years old, injury-riddled Kawhi Leonard, what is he really going to be worth in 2027, 2028 if he has to sit an entire year? I know there's like this pie-in-the-sky thing of maybe his body gets better, and that's more. But at 36,
0: that's my theory.
1: Who gets healthier at 37?
0: I hear that. I'm not getting any healthier at 28. Maybe it's because I'm fat. 310-840-4910 is the number. Let's get Barry in Boston's thoughts on this before we take a timeout. Barry, what's going on, partner?
2: How are you, brother?
0: I'm good, brother. Appreciate you chiming in with us, man.
2: So rather than talk about the I'm taking you off speakerphone. Rather than talk about the NBA,
0: that's what we're talking about, Barry. That's what you have to talk about, Barry. This is an authoritarian government.
2: Well, we can talk about that if you want, but that's great. But last night's home run derby in the Major League Baseball was incredible, and tonight's baseball game was phenomenal.
0: You think so?
2: And the National League won. I mean, the American League won.
0: Yeah, there you go.
2: No, the American League won. So,
0: do you have any thoughts on Kawhi Leonard?
2: Oh God, yes. I don't think they should punish him. I don't think he should be suspended at all.
0: Are we like your drinking show? Do you drink when you listen to us, Barry, in Boston?
2: Of course.
0: Hey, yo, I was just playing when I said that, but I wasn't.
2: I love you. I love you so much.
0: You love me because your ass is drunk. I appreciate the call, brother. 310-840-4910. You all are a damn trip. Drake and LeBron are currently beefing. We'll touch on both coming up next here on Westwood One Sports Night.
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0: What up, good people? Party continues as we take you coast to coast, bringing you the latest and greatest in the world of sports here on West Football and Sports Night. Youngest in charge, manning the ship for you all tonight. Talking text line wide open for you at 310-840-4910. What type of punishment do you see the NBA handing out to Kawhi Leonard and the Clippers? And then what they're being punished for, circumventing the cap by way of a fake endorsement sponsor. Do you think other NBA franchises, do you think other pro sports franchises across the landscape of pro sports are doing this, paying guys under the table while it's being framed as a pay cut? While it's framed as the player taking less up front, do you think on the back end guys are getting paid under the table like we saw here in L.A. with the Clippers? 310-840-4910 is the number. Let's go to Sal out in Boston wanting to check in. Sal, what's good, partner?
1: So, do you know Lionel Messi gets paid by Adidas and also Apple TV?
0: Who were you and saying, buddy?
1: Lionel Messi, the soccer player.
0: Messi, yeah.
1: Yeah, he gets paid by Adidas and Apple TV. Like, all of his... the money he gets doesn't only come from the team. And that's one of the other reasons this happens in other sports. Like, players could get from different venues.
0: Right, but Messi's making that money legally. Like, I see Messi do Apple TV commercials. I see Messi do other things. The problem that... here's the thing, and maybe I didn't do a good enough job of explaining this to you all. If Kawhi would have actually did something for Aspire, I mean, damn it, Aspiration, I

0: They're so fake, I can't even think of the name. If he would have actually did something for aspiration, I don't think this would be an issue. I don't. The problem is he did nothing. Appreciate the call. Denton, I want to tag you in on that. Am I hitting that? Am I in the right pocket with that?
1: That you're in the perfect pocket. Endorsement deals are fine. They're totally within the constructs of what the collective bargaining agreement is. That's why players have become billionaires, because right. They are doing things outside of basketball. LeBron James is an example of this, because right now what he's doing, at least allegedly, with his LeBron sweepstakes, is that he is being followed around by a camera. They're going to document the entire thing, and then they'll be able to put that out. They'll sell it. It'll make money. There'll be sponsorships attached to it. All of that is totally within the confines of the CBA, because you are doing something. Right. You are providing a service that is paid for, right? That is okay. What Kawhi Leonard is being accused of is he was on the payroll exclusively to be on the payroll, so he would get more money that he was, in theory, giving up in his contract that he had signed where he had taken a pay cut with the Los Angeles Clippers and then did nothing. He was unavailable for anything. There was not a single trace of him going to an event, being in a commercial, being on a poster, nothing. And that in lies the problem.
0: So the two things here that I immediately think of in the aftermath of what Denton just said. One, like, how lazy is your ass? Like, come on, bro. When you put it under that microscope, when you look at it through that lens, literally all you had to do was an hour of time. You couldn't have given an hour of time taking some photos and, like, made it look like there were multiple different events that you went to. The laziness is what I'm trying to get at here. Smart plan, lazy, terrible execution from the Clippers. I think other teams do this. I just think the other players aren't stupid and actually go show up and do the things that they're asked to do. But the thing that I'm trying to wrap my mind around, if Aspiration is a fake company, well, no wonder there's no work for Kawhi to do. No wonder there's, you know what I'm saying?
1: Well, so there were other celebrities that were involved with the company, including your GOAT, but they were in commercials. So Aspiration as a company,
0: it's real.
1: It was more than just your typical shell company, because those very much exist. Because there was a goal with this, and there was actual advertisements and actual things that were put out into the universe where you could see Drake, I don't know if it was Mike Myers, but it was a bunch of different actors that were associated with this as well. And then when the company went bankrupt, these logs and these documents became very public, and you could see, oh, Kawhi is on the payroll, and there's no record of him doing anything, but he's getting paid a substantial amount of money.
0: I think it's stupid. Now I'm starting to look at Kawhi like, hey, Slim, I'm sure this was his idea too. They could have come up with a better plan to where they didn't have to. This shouldn't be happening is my now take on this. They could have prevented this by taking some sort of action, being assertive in the situation.
1: He deserves every bit of punishment, because there was a very easy fix.
0: Easy.
1: A very easy fix. Just go take one photo op.
0: That's it.
1: And
0: you could have
1: did
0: it in different clothes. Then you could have did it in different clothes and portrayed it like it was over a span of several months.
1: You could do one commercial. I see him in New Balance commercials all the time. He's
0: literally
1: around.
0: Yeah.
1: You're in Los Angeles. Everyone has a camera. You're around.
0: Silly. Mr. Realistic out in Springfield wants to chime in. He'll wrap up the calls and conversation on Kawhi. Mr. Realistic, what's up, pal?
2: Well, this is the way it is all around. You know, if you're related to someone or connected or rich or good looking, you're going to get benefits. And I've had to work for everything I've gotten because I'm broke and ugly and not related to anyone. Thank you.
0: No, thank you, Mr. Realistic. You should change your name from Mr. Realistic to Mr. Honest. That's if you're actually broken ugly, which I doubt that you are if you're calling into this program. 310-840-4910 is the number. We encourage you to check out the program. in a bunch of different ways. You can listen on the

0: 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Inch our way closer to football season. 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Flo Balogun, the hero for the United States men's national team when it came to the World Cup. I love everything about the brother. We had talked about him yesterday. He signed with Rich Paul and Clutch Sports. He's got a bright, bright future ahead of him, and probably going to be considered the face of United States soccer moving forward. He's been perfect throughout the entirety of this summer. Earlier today, he did something that really, really disappointed me, and it should disappoint you as well. We'll let you hear from Flo Balogun next.
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0: 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Here's Linnell Willingham.
1: Puzzle One Sports Night continues. With Youngus and Charles and O. Willingham, we'll get you up to 3 a.m. Eastern Time. We're going to talk about LeBron James coming up in about 20 minutes as we got the latest in the LeBron James sweepstakes. He may be closer to making a decision. We'll update you on that coming up in about 20 minutes. If you want to keep the conversation rolling off air, it is at N-E-L-L underscore BTP. World Cup, still going. The interest level from our Americans, I'm sure, is not as high because the USA is no longer in the tournament. We saw Spain knock off France tonight by a score of 2-0. It sets up for them to play the winner of England and Argentina coming up on Sunday. Obviously, it feels like most people are going to be rooting for Argentina because of the greatness of one Lionel Messi. What the U.S. men's national team was able to accomplish this year in the World Cup, although they didn't win the World Cup, although they went out super sad in their match against Belgium, I think there's a lot to be optimistic about in terms of the future of the U.S. men's national team and the future of soccer in this country. When it comes to American pro sports and its popularity and whether or not people care about a certain sport, it's all about star power. And even though the United States fell on their face against Belgium and got their teeth kicked in, the most important piece of this entire World Cup for the United States men's national team was the birth of a star in Flo Balogun. In terms of his story, in terms of his ability on the pitch, him and his emergence this summer is the biggest takeaway for me when it comes to the United States in the World Cup. Everybody loves him. He's becoming a star right in front of our eyes. And really, for most people, I would say, could do no wrong. I felt that way until earlier this morning. He was on CBS Mornings earlier, and I'll let you hear what he had to say. He was asked, you know, his thoughts on Donald Trump's intervention in getting in, you know, sticking his nose into the situation when he was suspended with the red card. Flo Balogun gave his honest opinion on how it impacted the team.
2: My initial reaction was, you know, I was happy to be back in the team.
3: Yeah.
2: But when I kind of started to reflect, I knew it was going to cause a lot of controversy. And I could almost see within my teammates a bit of nerves because it's something that's so unique. Mm-hmm. But the closer we got to the game, I tried to just focus as best as I could.
3: Yeah.
2: But it was difficult, you know, a lot of outside noise.
1: Yeah, look, I would have been better off with that being kept under wraps, if I'm being honest. And like I said, I love Flo Balogun. I think, you know, the emergence of him and his stardom is great for the United States. But I would have been better off not hearing him say that. It almost comes off as an excuse. Part of me is like, yeah, you're clearly making an excuse. But then the other part of me is like, well, is there any merit to what he was saying? Was there added pressure put on the United States in that match against Belgium because they got Flo Balogun back? Was there added pressure for that group? I don't really buy that.

0: is why I have kind of an issue with Flo Balogun coming out and saying it in the first place. Bottom line is, like, the United States men's national team got their ass kicked. There's really no other way to put it. Whether Trump decided to interfere or not, the reality is you got spanked. You got to wear that on your chin. Be a man about it. Don't say that his interference or him intervening in the situation, it put pressure on your teammates, it caused controversy. Because in reality, Flo, and I know you're new here, right? Nobody wants to hear that. You can call a spade, nobody wants to hear that. Bottom line. And honestly, I don't know how you all feel out there. I was just starting to forget about Team USA getting their ass kicked. And then Flo Balogun comes out and says this on CBS Mornings. I hate that I feel like I'm making a villain out of this kid. It's not at all what I'm trying to do. But I wasn't a fan of the comments. I wasn't, because I think it's part of kind of a bigger picture conversation here. The excuse making that we've heard from not just Flo Balogun, but even some of you all out there, fans of the United States men's national team. Bottom line is, in sports, is what's so beautiful about it, right? In sports, you got a winner, you got a loser. That's it. It's just the reality of the situation. So, not a fan of Flo Balogun coming out and saying that. Is there merit to what he said, though? I guess the New York Knicks probably agree. Like, on the Roommates podcast, Josh Hart, Jalen Brunson, one of the first things they mentioned post-championship was how they didn't like Donald Trump being in attendance for Game 3 and how they felt that, you know, put added pressure on them and, you know, led to the outcome of that game, which I think is total baloney. I'm calling poppycock on it, but it is what it is here. If Donald Trump wouldn't have intervened and FIFA would have forced Flo Balogun to sit out, that has no bearing on the final result, right? I don't think so. It's almost like Flo was saying, I wish they would have just kept me out. Which we know would have been nightmarish for the U.S. men's national team. Better luck next time is all I would say. Stop the excuse making. Not necessary, not needed. And for Flo Balogun, like, this is where our soccer diehards kind of help me out. I know you have, like, qualifying matches and you have, you know, other tournaments that the U.S. men's national team play together in. When is the next time Flo Balogun takes the pitch? It feels like he just signed with Clutch, and it's going to be a while before we see him actually on the pitch. I feel like I'm going to see him everywhere. I'm going to see him on SNL. I'm going to see him on ESPN. I'm going to see him. Hell, he might get more lines than Ice-T in an episode of Law & Order. Who knows? I loved it yesterday, by the way. If we could have did 4 hours on that yesterday, I would have. Rich Paul adding Flo Balogun to the star-studded roster of Clutch Sports. It all feeds my narrative of Rich being one of the most powerful men in sports. That, in turn, is going to get LeBron James to D.C. You just wait. You just wait. Johnny is in Atlanta. Johnny, I feel like we haven't heard from you in a while, pal. What you got for us, man?
1: Oh, man, I was just going to talk about Kawhi. I feel like this. Every team learns something from other teams. You cannot tell me the Miami Heat wasn't doing that with all those powerhouse players on that one team. They say they take a pay cut up front, but, you know, they probably getting their money from endorsements. Just like Kevin Durant, like, hey, I make more money off endorsements. You see reason why. I'm going to take a pay cut here, but I make more money off endorsements. So I really think a lot of NBA teams, a lot of NFL teams, a lot of teams doing that. They learn it from each other, so Clippers aren't the only first team to do it, and Kawhi should never get – he shouldn't be punished for that. No.
0: That's where I strongly disagree. You can't say he shouldn't be punished, Johnny. Come on now.
1: Why? He's
0: going to have rules. There are rules, Johnny. The league has rules. He got to abide by them, man.
1: I understand that, but it's not.

0: his thing to abide by. It's really the owner. So if Westwood wants to say, hey, I want you to take a pay cut, but guess what? I'll give you more sponsorships on the other side so it can look like the paperwork look good. You wouldn't do that?
1: You know, I was having this conversation with my – you know, Johnny, I'm glad you brought that up. Because I was having this conversation with myself as I was getting prepared for the show, and I asked the exact same question to myself because that's how you get ready for a sports show. You get the scenarios out. I never really got to the bottom of it, man. And I was hoping that nobody was ignorant enough, like, yo, ignorant-ass Johnny, to bring this to the air.
0: What?
1: Kidding, obviously, what? When I say that. I think it's a good question. Because you put me under the microscope, and it's a real thing. I don't know, Johnny. Look, Johnny, Kawhi got play money. We talk about millions. I ain't making no millions now, Johnny. So it's different. I think at that level, it may be worth the risk. At this level, hell no.
0: But the thing is, they wanted to get Paul George on that team. In order way to do that, somebody got to take a pay cut.
1: Yeah.
0: And I bet Paul George probably got a overseas endorsement too. They just ain't found it yet.
1: Yeah.
0: So,
1: you're saying that, and I appreciate the call, Johnny. We'll talk to you
0: all
1: soon.
0: All right, no problem.
1: Yes, sir. Johnny's saying that Kawhi shouldn't be held accountable. Didn't Dana flip my mind in it? Because Kawhi is the biggest dumbass in this situation, in my opinion, because I don't think the Clippers were wanting Kawhi not to do anything. I think they did that to try to appease him, saying, hey, why? Look, you don't have to do anything. We're still going to give you the money. If Kawhi was really smart and on his P's and Q's, he would have been like, hey, let's make this thing look as right as possible. Let me go do an autograph session, a commercial, etc.
2: Just once. Had to do is once. And the scenario that he brought up with you and Westwood One, it like makes sense until you think really deep into it and you're like, well, one, there's not a collective bargaining agreement. And then two, if they were giving you more sponsorships on the side, well, what are you doing? You're doing the sponsorships. So you're doing the ad reads, you're doing the videos on social media. There is work that is being put in. I cannot stress this enough. If he did work, this wouldn't be as big of a problem. Is it a little bit of a problem? Yes. But it's not as big of a problem because right now, it sure looks like when you look at their financial situation, he got paid to do nothing. He got paid to play basketball. And that can't be the case.
1: Denton brought this up earlier, too, and it popped the hell out of me. And they didn't even win. They did all this, tried to jump through all these hoops.
2: Actually, it got way worse.
1: Literally, he didn't even win. 310-840-4910 is the number. Miss Heidi checking in from out in Michigan. Heidi, what's going on? Welcome into Westwood One Sports.
3: Okay, I thought we were talking about Trump and the World Cup.
1: We're talking about whatever you want to talk about, Miss Heidi.
3: Well, I thought that's what I was listening to. But what I want to say to your puppy, and I so adore him, so glad to welcome him into Detroit. 97 won the ticket.
1: Wait, what?
3: The FIFA dude, the head FIFA
1: my
3: dude.
1: My puppy? Who? What puppy?
3: You're a young man. I'm an old lady.
1: Oh, you're saying I'm a puppy. Okay, I get what you're saying.
3: Okay, sorry. I didn't mean to offend.
1: No, you're good. No, you're good.
3: When you talked about the FIFA dude and the Trump thing, so what I've learned, every time there's a red flag, and there's only been one other in a World Cup, it was a long time ago, they happen regularly in the world, the big picture, soccer, not the World Cup.
1: Mm-hmm.
3: Every time there's a red flag, according to this chieftain FIFA dude, he gets calls from the chieftains of whatever country this red tag is, because it costs them the game current and the next. So it's only happened one time in the World Cup, but every single time it's ever happened, according to this guy, he said when Trump, because, you know, Trump, and I don't want to get into that, but he doesn't
1: have any
3: class.
1: Well, what do you want to do, Ms. Heidi? Do you want to talk about Donald Trump or do you want to talk about Flo Bally?
3: Trump wanted to do his part, but he wanted to make sure we all knew he did. But let me just say, according to this FIFA dude, every time there's a red tag, whatever country, he's getting a call.
1: She's
3: from
1: popping me saying red tag. You got me thinking about the Kia red tag sales event. I appreciate the call. I mean, immediately popped me saying red tag. Introducing the Kia red tag sales event. Where

you can get the car of your choice. Shout out to you, Miss Heidi. Popular, that same Miss Heidi that was, that was, yeah, that's her. Shout out to you, Miss Heidi. Shout out to you. 310-840-4910 is the number. So this is one of those random times, and when I say random, maybe it was a wrong word choice. This is one of those times in the world of sports talk radio

0: of being a bronsexual before because of my affinity for LeGoat James. We got an update on where LeBron could be playing basketball next. The LeBron James sweepstakes slowly but surely wrapping up. There is a final three. We'll tell you which three teams are the leaders in the clubhouse for his services next here on Westwood One Sports Night. 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
1: Welcome back, West on One Sports Night. We're the youngest in charge, Linnell Willingham. I'll get you up to 3 a.m. Eastern Time. Boy, oh boy, this time of year in the NBA offseason, always special, right? I love the NBA because of the constant player movement during the offseason. It makes the offseason worthwhile. They're, in terms of their calendar, for them to go from draft lottery to finals to the NBA draft to free agency to summer league. It's the sport that never sleeps. I got to stop eating before we do this show. And it's kind of hard not to because, like, we're on at 11 p.m. at night to 3 a.m. in the morning. So, like, I got to eat dinner. I have been burping up a storm. It has been so hard. I've had the craziest chest gas, and I'm sure that means nothing to anyone but me, but I have to tell you why I keep awkwardly pausing. It's not because I'm, like, fat and out of shape. That also is true, but it's not why I'm stopping and pausing.
2: That's just not the exclusive reason.
1: Exactly. Exactly. Uh-oh. We're going to get to the phones coming up here in a second because one of my – I may have infiltrated the brain of a Wizards fan out there. And that's what I'm trying to do. It's not about infiltration. It's about persuasion because it's happening. What Wizards fans are scared to believe is going to happen. It's going to happen. Your sponsor should be Tums. Ha! Hi, Carlito. You're a jackass, but that was funny. 310-840-4910 is the number. We got an update in the LeBron James sweepstakes. Kinda. Shams Charania of ESPN. Then I don't even want to use the word reporting because that, like, overstates what he did. Like, reporting is the wrong word to use to describe what we got from Shams. Shams told us what he was thinking when it comes to the LeBron James sweepstakes, saying that, LeBron James appears to have a top three, and that top three consists of the Cavs, the Heat, and the 76ers. The quote that Shams gave to Malika Andrews on ESPN is, yeah, he's getting really close to a decision. This could happen any day, any week now. Shams, shut the hell up. You don't know what the hell's going on, brother. You don't. Let's just call a spade. And you a good man. You got a lot of screen time. You on your grind. I give it to you. You're a hustler, homie. I can respect your grind. But, brother, you don't know anything that's going on. Rich Paul and them are playing games with you. Literally. Playing games with Shams. It's kind of messed up, low-key.
2: He spoke his mind. Yeah. It could happen tomorrow. It could happen 2 weeks from now. I don't know what's going to happen.
1: You know, so, like, not a lot of reporting here. And this is the thing. To me, the reporting is going to continue to be vague when it comes to the LeBron James sweepstakes because, as Denton Day astutely pointed out earlier, this free agent recruitment that we're seeing for LeBron, this is unlike anything the NBA has ever seen before. He is real live documenting all of this with a video cam and all of that to where, like Denton's alluded to, and I hope it comes sooner rather than later, we're going to docuseries about how LeBron landed on the final team of his career. I think, so Shams reported something last week saying that teams were sending voice notes to LeBron James as a recruiting effort. And Rich Paul got on his podcast,

0: Rich Paul got on ESPN the very next day and said, I didn't tell him that. Like, he is doing Shams so greasy, man. But, like, it's kind of what you're supposed to do in this situation. And what do I mean by that? They're trying to keep everything close to the vest. And if you're LeBron, like, totally makes sense why they're keeping things close to the vest. It's what they should do. They're moving with tact, as I like to call it, right? Moving stealth. Y'all know how I feel about LeBron James and his impact. Wherever he goes next, I think that team is going to win the NBA Finals coming up during the 2026 season. Wherever LeBron James ends up, that team will win a title. I fully believe that. Now, I know a lot of you out there think I'm tripping. You can call and tell me you think I'm tripping at 310-840-4910. Remember to check out the YouTube stream as well. Like, subscribe, comment. Just search Westwood One Sports Tonight. I think wherever LeBron goes next, that team will ultimately win the finals. The three teams that Shams says is in the hunt, Miami, Cleveland, and then he also listed the Philadelphia 76ers. Cleveland, Miami, and the Sixers. Those are the teams that, according to Shams, appear to be in the top three. And as I continue to poke fun at his terrible-ass reporting, those are the teams that are reportedly in the top three. I believe that LeBron James in this situation and Rich Paul, I believe they genuinely cast a wide net. And they're leaving no stone unturned in terms of, you know, where they could play next or where LeBron could play next. Yeah, I know how I feel about this, right? I think him going back to Cleveland doesn't move the needle for me. Doesn't get me excited at all. And I know a lot of a lot of our listening audience out there in Cleveland probably rolls their eyes whenever I talk about LeBron and a potential return. I don't want him to go back to Cleveland. I think it's corny. And I know I just said like 30 seconds ago, wherever LeBron James goes, that team is going to win the title. Everywhere but Cleveland. Everywhere but Cleveland. If he goes there, they will ultimately win the title. Personally, I don't want to see it. I want to see him in a place he's never played before. I want to see him on the Wizards. He will end up on the Wizards. I'm putting my reputation on the line when it comes to this. If Shams could go out and give the loose-ass report that he's saying that it appears he's got a top three and that he's going to make a decision here anytime within the next couple of weeks or days or months or years, then I could go out on a limb and give my conspiracy theory as to why LeBron will be a Wizard. It's Rich Paul's league. It's Rich Paul's world, as we saw yesterday with the signing of Flo Balogun. Bub Carrington, a member of Clutch Sports. Will Riley, a member of Clutch Sports. John Wall, a member of Clutch Sports. Anthony Davis, a member of Clutch Sports. For all I know, Patrick Ewing, the newest assistant coach for the Wizards. Wouldn't shock me if he was represented by Rich Paul and Clutch Sports. The little tea leaves are there, guys. LeBron is going to D.C., whether you want to believe it or not. I know a lot of Wizards fans out there, we've sucked so bad and been terrible for so long that y'all can't even wrap y'all mind around the concept of LeBron coming to D.C. I'm telling you, Will Dawkins, every time a microphone is put in front of his mouth, tells you how much they love Anthony Davis and how bad they want him there long term. They're going to sign him to a four-year, $275 million max extension. They don't have a choice. It's Rich Paul's world. At least get LeBron if you're going to do it. That's kind of how I look at it. I think they're going to sign him to the extension. And if LeBron wasn't involved in this whole thing and they signed him to that extension, it would be damn near a fireable offense. Anthony Davis has shown nothing over the course of the past three, 4 years that he warrants a four-year supermax extension or max extension. Doesn't deserve it. But if LeBron's going to be attached to it, it's kind of like a pat on the back from Rich Paul, then I'm all for it actually happening. I see a couple of callers lined up here wanting to chime in. Howard is in Chicago wanting to check in. Howard, what's going on, brother?
1: And how you doing?
0: I'm doing good, player. Appreciate you chiming in.
1: You know what? I'm 55 years old, you know, and I'm blind. You know, I got hurt in an accident, but, you know, okay. I listen to the talk on LeBron and things of that nature. When I look back,

0: on the past, and I believe you agree with me, if LeBron would have played in the 80s and early 90s against people like the Detroit Pistons, the Davis Boys, the Charles Barkleys, you know, at the New York Knicks boys, Anthony Mason, the Bangers, do you think LeBron would have been retired by now? Because, you know, back then he wouldn't have lasted that long. That's all I wanted to say. You have a nice day.
1: Brother, I mean, you just crushed me, man. Why do y'all do this to me? Huh? First of all, I just told you I've been accused of being a bronze sexual. You think I was going to agree with that statement? Of course not. If LeBron James was playing back then against them HVAC technicians and substitute teachers and the gas station clerks, yeah, he'd still be playing. Jay is in D.C. What's up, Jay?
2: Mr. Willingham, how you doing, buddy?
1: I'm good, brother. How you doing?
2: Hey. I just want to say, man, since just about a week ago when you put that out there about the whole we're going to do a favor for Rich Paul and it might give AD the contract and bring LeBron in. And then LeBron just smiled to my face about 3 seconds. I was happy for 3 seconds. Wow, that's a great idea. But the only thing about that is what happens after LeBron leaves. So he
1: and we stuck
2: with that guy for 3 more years at that number. We can't move him. I think it's going to work against us at that point. Because, like I said, his contract will be...
1: counting your eggs before they hatch. Is that how you say the phrase? You're counting your eggs before they hatch?
2: Yeah, well...
1: You don't know what Anthony Davis's trade value is going to be a year from now. If he plays 65 games, his trade value is going to be as high as it's ever been. He's a top 75 player, one of the best bigs of all time.
2: Yeah, but that's a big if, though, Ben. Though he only played 65 games once in the past 7 years.
1: It's a massive if, brother. I'm not against you.
2: So I think that would work against us after LeBron leaves. Now, I have one last question based on what you just said right before you picked up the call. You said whatever team LeBron goes to next year, going to win a title. If he comes here, you think we're going to win the championship next year?
1: You bet your ass I think we're going to win the title. See? Hey, Jay, what?
2: Hey, man, look, I don't want to put nothing out here on the radio waves about your like, man, but whatever it is you do in your extracurricular time, man, hey, please share that with me, man, because it must be some good stuff, man.
1: It must be some good, huh? Hey, man, this is my thing, Jay. I think, and listen close when I say this, bro, because I think you'll probably agree. Wizards fans, the Wizards organization has been in poverty and peril for so long that I don't think our mind as fans allows us to see us doing something like winning a title. We can't fathom it. Jay, you're probably a Commander fan, too, if you're a Wizards fan. Remember back in 2024, we couldn't believe what the hell we were watching. We came up with every excuse as to why the Commanders weren't going to be good enough. And the next thing you know, they were in the damn conference championship. It's the same thing, man. Us as fans, we got scoring lover syndrome, brother. SLS. Hey. There's no antibiotic that clears it up, unfortunately. We just got to win.
2: I hope the Wizards put us in the same situation that the Commanders did a couple years ago. I really do, but I hope they do, man. But, thanks for taking my call,
1: Jay,
2: Mr. Willingham.
1: Yes, sir.
2: Talk to you soon, man.
1: You know this kills me, Denton. Every time we have this conversation about LeBron potentially going to the Wizards, it gets me down the rabbit hole of talking about the Wizards, period. People are afraid of what we could possibly be. They just are. I told you that LeBron James was beefing with my other GOAT, Aubrey Drake Graham. I haven't done a good enough job giving you all the details on that. LeBron kind of switched up on Drake during the Kendrick Lamar and Drake beef. As a result of that, Drake took plenty of shots at LeBron on his Iceman album that he dropped. Still top of the charts in terms of Billboard. But Drake, as we all know, from Canada, his favorite player, his best buddy in the NBA currently, no longer LeBron James. That title now belongs to one Shai Gilgeous-Alexander. Shai Gilgeous-Alexander celebrated a birthday over the weekend. So happy birthday to SGA. He had a bunch of his boys together in one spot, and Drake was there because they're boys. As a birthday present, when you're as rich as Drake is, you can give, you know, Shai Gilgeous-Alexander a Rolls Royce Cullinan. You can give him a bus down Rolly. You can give him an AP. You give him a bunch of clothes. You can do a bunch of different things that costs money. But the best

0: gifts, the best gifts are thoughtful, right? The gift that Drake gave SGA, a freestyle that the folks in Canada should be able to appreciate. Here's Drake giving you a hot 16 on SGA's birthday.
1: Too many nights.
2: Mm-hmm.
1: We've had too much fun.
0: Mm-hmm. Can I stop this for a second, Oliver? I'm sorry. Because I want you all to... Because I already know what Denton's going to do. By the time this thing is over, we're going to get a great critique from Denton. He's going to tell us how overrated this freestyle is. He's using the number two for a reason, because Shay wears two. So be cognizant of that as you hear the remainder of this freestyle. The number two is important because that's what SGA wears.
1: Too many nights.
3: Mm-hmm.
1: We've had too much fun.
0: Mm-hmm. Right? Yeah. Right?
1: Yeah. Two on the jersey?
0: Yeah.
1: But we're here for the one.
0: Oh!
1: All right. Two Haley, obviously.
4: Yes.
0: Two Haley, so Shay's wife.
1: Two Simon.
4: Yes.
0: Yeah.
1: To all the family.
4: Yes.
1: Yeah. And to everybody that's helped you elevate it.
4: Mm.
1: Shout out to everyone in the building. To everybody that's here to celebrate it.
0: Oh!
1: Right?
3: Yep.
1: Let's get fried.
4: Yeah.
1: Run the tunes. Mm-hmm. Too many more dances.
4: Mm. Mm-hmm.
1: Should have been two chips, but don't worry, we have too many more chances.
0: Oh! Are you kidding me? Then there's no way you have anything negative to
5: what
0: say.
5: What kind
0: that
5: of
0: was so
5: elementary
0: cool.
5: style rhyme scheme is this 37-year-old doing with his fake Canadian accent?
0: You hate his accent.
5: That's a fake accent. You can watch that dude host at the ESPYs, and he's speaking as clear as you and I are, and he surrounds himself with one Canadian, and all of a sudden
0: dude,
5: it's,
0: bro.
5: Hey, Gwendolila. Oh, my God, in heaven, bro. How do you listen to this dude?
0: I love it.
5: He
0: picked
5: his hair
0: out
5: like Jay-Z, too. He wants to follow his leader.
0: Him and Jay-Z. I think Jay-Z is going to try to go at his neck on this whatever album Jay-Z drops.
5: I don't think he's going to try.
0: Yeah.
5: I think Pharrell let the cat out of the bag in that. Which, by the way, y'all got beat out, went to the Jay-Z thing. I'm really glad that you and I didn't even look fun. Didn't want to
0: Bro,
5: be
0: I was looking at Dot's Instagram.
5: All 3 days looked boring as hell.
0: He was in line for hours to get in on one of them nights, man. I would have.
5: Yeah, that final one. The final one that went crazy. I woke up every single day. Some old head's going to be like, is this guy saying Jay-Z's concert? No, I woke up every single day and watched it back on Twitter.
0: Really?
5: Every single day. I was like, God, dude.
0: He performed tracks that I know a lot of the OGs were really, really happy to hear him perform. And then the people he brought out I thought was cool. Jay-Z know how to put on a performance, man.
5: Three nights in a row, some all different, too, is crazy.
0: He's lit. Can I be honest, Denton? Like, sure. Seeing the resurgence of Jay-Z's career and, like, seeing him kind of come back for a second run, T.I.'s doing it as well. Like, his album actually went really, did well on the charts and sold well.
5: You know who should be celebrated for this?
0: Who?
5: Clips. They
0: yeah,
5: that
0: they
5: old
0: started
5: dudes
0: their
5: could
0: run,
5: rap.
0: Low-key. Yeah, it started with Clips, low-key. You damn right. They made their return, their long-awaited return. Then you had Jay-Z's now doing it. You know who I want to see do it, though? And it feels like every time he doesn't go away long enough for him to have a return. Lil Wayne. I feel like the Lil Wayne slander has gotten out of hand, and people have forgotten just how good he is. He's got this young-ass girlfriend that he's running around with, so that's probably why the music's taking a dip. He's chasing her around instead of actually, like, writing, which he alleges that he never did. I never believed it.
5: I thought you were going to say Andre 3000. I was like, yes, we're on the same page.
0: Oh, well, 3K also did, like, he had an album earlier this year, too, if I'm not mistaken.
5: And the flutes?
0: Yeah, it fell very short, didn't it? Like,
5: well, he hasn't rapped, and he hasn't had a rap album in forever. His last album was literally him playing the flute.
0: And he named it Flutes.
5: He named it something. No, it was like some long-ass okay. name. But it was literally him playing wind instruments.
0: We're blowing out the clock, so we're going to take a timeout. Before we do that, let's get to Jack in Portland real quick. Jack, 30 seconds or less, where do you think LeBron ends up? And do you think I'm crazy for saying he's coming to the Wizards?
6: No. Linnell, been listening to you guys for a long time. Appreciate you both.
0: Yes, sir.
6: I don't care where he ends up. I can't believe you said that where he ends up, he'll win a championship.
0: Yeah.
6: I disagree.
0: Okay.
6: Because I think this stuff is random. It was only 2 years ago, if not mistaken.

0: mistaken, the Indiana Pacers nearly won a damn championship.
1: Yeah.
0: LeBron's old butt, if you will. I'll keep it PG for the radio.
1: His old ass. I know. I got you.
0: Appreciate it. But, yeah, like, how is LeBron, and I understand he's great, I'm out here in New England, you know, Celtics, this, that, and the, but yeah. how is LeBron going to put a team above another to win a championship?
1: Because he's coming, and I appreciate the call. He's coming in to be the piece to get a team over the hump, not to be the guy. That's what I think a lot of folks are missing when I say that. If y'all are interested and want to argue about that, feel free to do so. 310-840-4910 on the talking text line. I think wherever LeBron James signs next, he will win a championship. Do you agree or do you disagree? 310-840-4910. There's one fast food establishment that recently worked really, really hard to clean up and keep their good name. They're all of a sudden having their reputation go down the toilet. I'll expound upon that next during Westwood One Sports Night.
2: Baseball's best take the diamond tonight in Philadelphia for the All-Star Game. After the American League won 9 straight, the National League has won 2 of the last 3. Who will win tonight? Westwood One Sports.
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0: 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Here's Linnell Willingham.
1: Here I am. As we get you up to 3 a.m. Eastern Time here on Westwood One Sports Night, talking text line wide open for you, 310-840-4910. Let's do this. There's a certain fast food restaurant that's under a little bit of scrutiny. When I say a little bit of scrutiny, your boy means a lot of bit of scrutiny. According to TMZ, who, by the way, after TMZ, and every time they come up with a scoop, I'm going to reference the fact that they were not first on the scene with Diana and Mike Vrabel. They've been on everything ever since then. TMZ reporting that fast food establishment Taco Bell being probed in an explosive diarrhea outbreak. This is crazy. The explosive diarrhea parasite is starting to go national, and Taco Bell is under investigation for a possible connection to the outbreak. This, according to the Washington Post, Leafy Lettuce is the leading suspect in what's causing the outbreak. But the Washington Post saying that you can't rule out other food items either. Pretty weird situation going on here. For those that aren't familiar, there's a parasite outbreak. I believe it started out in California on the farms, and it's now being like those foods are being dispersed across the country, and it's causing people to have like explosive diarrhea. So like, watch your produce, ladies and gents. Seriously.
2: It's Ozempic for broke people. You can't
1: what
2: afford
1: bar.
2: It. Go eat some lettuce, and yeah. You'll lose 19 pounds in 3 days and be like, what happened to me? Look at these abs. They just came from nowhere.
1: My man said Ozempic for the broke folk.
2: I've been sitting on that for 4 days.
1: No, that's a hell of
2: a... Here in a while, I have been sitting on that one for 4 days, and I was hoping and praying that nobody would steal my joke on social media.
1: That is a hell of a bar, though. So let's get the numbers. And I know Michigan is well represented on this program. More than 2,600 cases have hit Michigan. We haven't heard from Mr. Positive all week. Maybe he's taking a dookie somewhere.
2: He's getting abs.
1: Maybe his stomach is jacked up. Anybody out there in Michigan that's currently dealing with the runs, our show doesn't stop you from using the bathroom, so I want to hear from you. 310-840-4910. 30 states are reporting higher numbers of illness. Nationwide, more than 80 people, hospitalized as a result of this parasite outbreak, man. The reason why Taco Bell is under fire is because recently Taco Bell removed several fresh ingredients.

0: lettuce, pico de gallo, guac, cilantro, onion blend from some locations while the health officials investigate the surge in this case. So I guess I read that wrong initially. They pulled those fresh produce items from the shelf because of what's going on with this parasite outbreak. I guess that's a good decision by Taco Bell.
1: It is. They long, when I was in college, were known as the establishment that made you want to take a number two everywhere.
0: Yeah.
1: And they had built up some really quality brand equity to the point where my generation of millennials just loves to casually eat Taco Bell.
0: And to see them
1: lose it because of Broco Zempic is really heartbreaking.
0: It's tough. It got me thinking, which fast food establishment currently has the best reputation? 310-840-4910. Which fast food establishment out there, to you, has the best reputation? I agree with Denton in terms of what he said about Taco Bell. When I was younger, like Denton said, Taco Bell was known as the death sentence, man. It was going to put you on the toilet immediately. Now, I get Taco Bell at like 12 in the afternoon with like a conference to go to. It's no biggie. It's no biggie. Jack is in Maine wanting to check in. Jack, what's going on, brother?
2: Linnell, love the program. I'm a late night worker out here in Portland, Maine. But long story short, I eat Taco Bell minimum 5 times a week.
0: Oh, my God. Oh, my God.
2: Yes, sir. Yes, sir. Thus far, I've been unaffected by the disease, but it's going to come to me, I'm sure.
1: You wouldn't even know at this point if you're infected.
0: I'm about to say, you probably have built up a tolerance, an immunity.
2: Yeah, so I can give you guys a ring when and if I get the bad runs from this.
0: Brother, don't worry about calling us. Call your doctor, brother. Call your physician.
2: So I think that I have a tolerance thus far, but any day now.
0: Yeah. I'm going to let you run because we're up against the clock. Shout out to you guys, man. If you're impacted by Taco Bell, I'm sorry. Final Hour Power is next.
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6: 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It's a happy get over the hump day Wednesday, and I hope you all are doing well. Shout out to all my overnighters, truck drivers, third shifters. Shout out to all my early morning, late night Uber and Lyft drivers. Shout out to all my early morning, late night limo drivers out there as well. Shout out to all the first responders protecting the city, the county, the state, the country. I appreciate you. Shout out to all my early gym goers getting them good endorphins flowing early this morning. Shout out to all my people already at work or on their way to work. Salute to you. I know the vibes. I'm right here with you. Shout out to all my early morning, late night hospital workers out there working around the clock, making sure that people get the good medicine, treatment, and care that they need. Shout out to all my early morning, late night dentists, dental workers, dental assistants out there, making sure that people keep their pearly whites nice, clean, and shiny this morning. Shout out to all my early morning, late night food industry workers serving up the good nourishment for all my early risers this morning. Shout out to all my early morning, late night hospitality workers, hotel workers out there, making sure that people are having a great stay wherever that may be. All my vending machine technicians, making sure that people can get their snack on early this morning. Shout out to all my early morning, late night UPS drivers, UPS workers, FedEx drivers, FedEx workers, Amazon drivers, Amazon workers, all my FedEx pilots, all my early morning, late night air traffic control workers out there, my volunteer air traffic control workers, and all my early morning, late night airport workers out there as well, all my front and rear load truck drivers out there, all my local 728 transportation drivers in the film industry, all my local 613 IBEW workers out there as well, all of my local railroad workers, all of my mailmen, mailwomen, postal workers out there, making sure that people get their mail and packages in a safe and timely fashion as well. Shout out to all my early morning, late night local donut makers, local funeral home workers, and of course, all my people listening in the bed right now as well. 502 coming up on 503 on a hump day Wednesday, and we got some things we got to get into. First and foremost, we got to talk about last night's All-Star game. Ugh. What a night for the American League, and what a dud of a game for the National League, y'all. Man, if you're wondering how the All-Star game played out, the American League scored 3 runs in the first. They did score a run in the 8th. And really, if you missed the first inning, you basically missed all the action because that's really when all the runs were scored. Again, there was a home run by Vargas in the top of the 8th inning. That was like the big firework other than what happened in the first. But Cody Bellinger had an RBI single that scored, or a 2-run RBI single, I should say, in the top of the first inning. And then his teammate Ben Rice had an RBI single to bring home Bobby Witt Jr. and Cody Bellinger. And so, again, all the fireworks happened in the top of the first inning, which is hilarious, and we'll get into that in just a second. And like I said, Vargas, he homered in the top of the 8th inning, a solo shot that made it 4-0. The National League couldn't do jack diddly squat against the American League. The National League as a whole, the National League had 3 hits. Three hits from the National League. 3 of them. Juan Soto had a hit. Then Otto Lopez of the Miami Marlins had a hit. And Pete Armstrong had a hit. So 2 out of the 3 hits did come from the National League East, just by the way. There you go. But, yeah, Juan Soto, Otto Lopez, and

Greg Armstrong are the only guys that had hits. If you're wondering how the Braves did, Matt Olson, Ozzy Albies both went 0 for 2. Drake Baldwin 0 for 1 with a strikeout. Chris Sale did not pitch. And Raisel Iglesias did pitch a clean sixth inning. He only gave up a hit. He threw 14 pitches total, 9 of them for strike. So good outing for Raisel. That was the highlight of what the Braves did. Raisel Iglesias had himself a nice sixth inning. Other than that, not really a whole lot happening for the Braves. As far as Braves All-Stars go, not a lot happening for the NL in general. I mean, they absolutely got shut down by Dylan Cease and the rest of the American League pitchers. Dylan Cease went an inning, only gave up a walk, had 3 strikeouts, though. Then Parker Messick from the Cleveland Guardians came in, pitched a clean inning with a strikeout. Michael Wacha of the Kansas City Royals, clean inning, 2 strikeouts. Then Joe Ryan of the Twins, he had an inning, did give up a hit, but had 2 strikeouts. Then Nick Martinez of the Tampa Bay Rays, clean inning, strikeout. Go away, Ad. I don't want to see you, Ad. I'm trying to talk about sports. My bad. All right, men, we had after Nick Martinez came in, Cade Smith came in, clean inning, 2 strikeouts. Drew Rosman of the Tampa Bay Rays as well, 2/3 of an inning, did give up a walk, but then had a strikeout as well. Then we saw Jacob Latz of the Rangers come in, finished off the rest of that inning that Drew Rosman started, had a strikeout, and his one hitter faced. Then Lewis Varland came in, an inning, did give up a hit, but had a strikeout. Aroldis Chapman also came in, 2/3 of an inning and a strikeout. And then Brian Baker finished off the National League. Put him out of their misery. He did give up a hit, though, at the end. And that was that. So, yeah, 3 hits. Just 3 hits given up by all the American League pitchers. 15 strikeouts total. 15 of them. Everybody that pitch for the American League got a strikeout besides Brian Baker at the end. Everybody had at least 1 strikeout. All the American League pitchers had recorded at least 1 strikeout besides Brian Baker, and he got the last out of the game. Crazy work. 15 strikeouts. Listen to this line as a whole from the American League. They only give up no runs, 3 hits, 15 strikeouts, and only 2 walks too, by the way. So, no runs on 3 hits. Yeah, no, excuse me. They had, 2 walks. So, no runs on 3 hits, 2 walks, 15 strikeouts for the American League pitchers combined. National League, what are we doing? We're supposed to have a big boppers. Y'all wasn't locked in. Y'all was just chilling for the All-Star game. Y'all decided y'all didn't want to show up. What in the world was going on, man? Now, I will say this. We talked about this earlier, too. When the games really count, and this is me slightly coping, but at the end of the day, look, it's a exhibition game. It's not like they're playing for home field advantage in the World Series anymore. That ended. So it's just an exhibition game. So it doesn't really matter. I'm being tongue-in-cheek and facetious and all the other words. But still, that's tough. That's tough from the National League. Only get 3 hits, get struck out 15 times, 2 walks. Had a total of, you got 5, end up being left on base because obviously none of them scored. The 5 people that reached, none of them scored. So, yeah, crazy work. Absolutely crazy work. But I will say this. When the games count, the National League has been overall more competitive than the American League. We've gotten into that. You got, if you look at the like MLB standings overall, you got way more better teams in the National League than you do the American League. Braves 55-40, Phillies 54-43, Marlins 52-45, Nationals they're only a game below 500 at 48-49. Brewers 59-37, Cubs 54-42, Cardinals 50-45,
Pirates, 50-47.

Dodgers, 61-36. Padres are 48-48. Diamondbacks are 49-47. You go to the American League, you only have four teams with 50 or more wins. Rays, 56-38. Yankees, 54-42. The rest of the American League East is below 500. White Sox are 50-45. Guardians are 51-46. Rest of the AL Central is below 500. Twins are 48-49, so I'll give them that. Rangers are 49-47. The rest of the AL West is below 500. Mariners are 48-49. So there's that. So, yeah. Needless to say, when the games actually count, you get down to the nitty-gritty. The National League has proven to be better this year. But you put all the best American League players together, and they put a whooping up on the National League yesterday. There's no way around that. Now, the funniest thing about it all is Christopher Sanchez, who has been really, really good this year. He is 7-1. He has a 0.86 ERA at home. He has been really, really good this year. Overall, he is trying to find his stats for this year. Overall, he is 11-4 this year, 2.62 ERA, 1.19 whip, and 127 in a third innings pitched. He's been really good, right? However, last night, Christopher Sanchez, who does play for the Phillies, again, he's a starting pitcher for the Phillies, been so good all year, wet the bed in his one start in the All-Star game. Well, I won't say his one start, but when he's starting in the All-Star game, when the All-Star game is on your home field, on your home turf, you give up three hits, three runs, and two walks in the first inning. That's tough, man. That's tough. I ain't gonna lie, though. Does bring a little bit of a smile to my face. Does bring a little bit of a smile to my face. Phillies, man, I'm gonna say this. Some of y'all Phillies players, y'all went out sad. Some of these Phillies players went out bad over the All-Star break. Now, look, I ain't trying to talk too much talk because they're in the process of trying to walk us down when it comes to the leading National League East. But I'll still say this. Phillies went out sad, y'all. They went out a little sad during the All-Star break. Kyle Schwarber getting walked down in a home run derby by Jordan Walker. Then Christopher Sanchez again getting a start the All-Star game for the National League and giving up three of the four runs that were scored by the AL. Again, his stat line, he pitches an inning, gives up three hits, three earned runs, two walks, did have two strikeouts, but I guess the nerves got to him. But, yeah, some of y'all Phillies players went out a little sad. I ain't going to lie. Kyle Schwarber, 0-for-2 with a strikeout. Bryce Harper, 0-for-1 with a strikeout. Now, again, the Braves batters didn't do any better. If you're just joining us, Matt Olson, Ozzie Albies go 0-for-2 Matt Olson, Ozzie Albies go 0-for-2. Drake Baldwin, 0-for-1 with a strikeout. And again, Chris Sale, he didn't pitch yesterday, but Raisel Iglesias pitched a clean sixth inning. He just did give up one hit through 14 pitches, nine of them for strikes. So Raisel had the best outing for sure out of all the Braves. But still, and not a very good showing. Not a very good All-Star game for the NL All-Stars, but, man, those AL pitchers showed out for sure. And the other crazy part about it is they weren't blowing the NL All-Stars away. I think only one pitcher for the American League threw over 100 or threw 100. I'm going to go back and check that real quick because I saw the stat. Yeah, there was only one 100-mile-per-hour pitch the entire game from the American League. One. So it's not like they were just absolutely piping up the gas and blowing away the NL hitters. There was only one 100-mile-per-hour pitch the entire game from the American League. So, yeah, the NL, I guess, just didn't have it that night. Man, that was definitely a tough outing. And, again, not the sexiest or most exciting All-Star game by any point. But if you like good pitching, and if you're a fan of good pitching, then you were a fan of what you saw

last night. And again, if you missed the first inning, and if you fell asleep before the game ended, or if you fell asleep, I'll even say this, if you fell asleep before the eighth inning, you missed everything. Because there were three runs scored in the first inning. Cody Bellinger won MVP, by the way. But there were three runs scored in the first inning. And then, again, Vargas hit that home run in the eighth inning. And other than that, that was it, big dog. That was really it. So, a all-star game that probably won't go in the history books as one of the most memorable. But, nonetheless, AL do get the 4-0 shutout victory. So, was what it was. Braves will be back in action on Friday. If you're wondering, by the way, they will start a 7-game homestand against the Texas Rangers. And hopefully the Braves get Ronald Acuña Jr. back. And they are ready to rock and roll and hit the ground running to start the second half of the season. But when we come back here on the Hometown Take, we continue this season here on the Hometown Take. That's right. We keeping them coming. Sticking to a theme that we've been on over the past few days.

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2: Very nice start this morning. Construction, overnight construction, that's been picked up. North and south on 285 in between Langford Parkway and I-20, so that looks really, really good. We do have construction on westbound Georgia 316 approaching High Hope Road, one lane taken away. I'm Lori Houston with Odyssey Atlanta Traffic.
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4: The number one overall pick, A.J. DeBonta, is done in the Summer League. He didn't square off against Caleb Wilson in Tuesday's Summer League matchup between the Wizards and the Bulls. Washington pulling the plug on DeBonta. See ya in October. I like the move for the Wizards. You've seen what you need to see. How much better is he going to get against guys that are largely G-leaguers and two-way contracts? I'm Denton Day.
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It is the Hometown Take live in the Kia Studios with your boy Dylan Matthews here on a happy Get Over the Hump Day Wednesday. 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Coming up, we are about to, in a few minutes, talk about the latest list, as it is list season here in the NFL training camp, starting here in just, what, a couple of weeks? So we are about to be talking about some on-the-field action sooner rather than later. But for right now, we got yet another list to get into here. If you're just joining us, appreciate you all again tuning in. First segment, obviously, we talked about what was a fairly uneventful all-star game where the pitchers for the American League absolutely shut down the National League hitters. Again, just to give you the combined line for the National League, for the American League pitchers, the combined line, you ready for this? Obviously, they all go nine innings, but the American League pitchers combined only give up three hits, no runs, two walks, 15 strikeouts. 15. Every single American League pitcher that pitched, besides Brian Baker, who got the final out of the game, oddly enough, had a strikeout. Every single pitcher, besides Brian Baker, who got the final out of the game, recorded a strikeout. Dylan Cease had three, Messick had one, Michael Walker had two, Joe Ryan had two, Nick Martinez had one, Smith had one, Drew Rosman had one, Lats had one, Varland had one, Aroldis Chapman had one. So, yeah, it was pure domination by the American League pitchers, to say the least. And, again, I said this in the opening segment, it's not like they were even throwing, like, crazy gas. There was one pitch, one, from all the American League pitchers that pitched. There was one pitch thrown at 100 miles per hour. Just one. So just a very good pitching display. Great pitching display put on by the American League pitchers. And, again, if you're just joining us, Matt Olson, Ozzy Albies both go 0 for 2. Drake Baldwin 0 for 1 with a strikeout. Chris Sale didn't pitch. Raisel Iglesias pitched a clean sixth inning. Did give up a hit, but didn't give up anything else other than that. Threw 14 pitches total did Raisel, 9 of them for strikes he pitched in the top of the sixth inning. So there you have that. And the AL won it 4-0, scored 3 runs in the first, had another run in the eighth, a solo home run by Vargas, and then that was it. So if you missed the first inning, maybe you were late getting in front of the TV, and then you fell asleep before the game ended, well, you missed everything. I'm sorry to report. So that was what it was. But at the end of the day, again, the AL wins it 4-0. But moving on to some football here, again, getting into our list. NFL executive scouts and coaches ranked their top 10 off-ball linebackers. And, again, ESPN, Jeremy Fowler kind of spearheads this, but every year for the past few years, they get together, NFL executive scouts and coaches, to vote on the top 10 players at every position. And for the off-ball linebackers, this is how it shakes

up. Number one, Fred Warner of the San Francisco 49ers. Number two, Roquan Smith, Georgia boy of the Baltimore Ravens. Number three, the young gun, Carson Schwesinger of the Cleveland Browns. Zach Bond of the Philadelphia Eagles coming in at four. Jack Campbell of the Detroit Lions coming in at five. Azeez Al-Shaair of the Texans coming in at six. Jordan Brooks of the Miami Dolphins coming in at seven. Nick Bolton of the Chiefs coming in at eight. Edgerrin Cooper for the Packers coming in at nine. Devin Lloyd of the Carolina Panthers coming in at 10. So that's the top 10. Honorable mentions were Quay Walker of the Raiders. DeMarvion Overshown of the Cowboys. Also honorable mention along with Patrick Queen of the Steelers and DeMario Davis of now the New York Jets. Other guys that received votes, Tremaine Edmonds, Frankie Louvu, Bobby Wagner, who is still a free agent, by the way, Foye Aluikun, former Falcon, Ernest Jones, Zaire Franklin, TJ Edwards, former Falcon also, Caden Ellis, Dre Greenlaw, and Jahad Campbell, all guys that received votes but did not crack the top 10 or the honorable mentions category. So a few former Falcons on there and a lot of players the Falcons are actually going to face this year. I put it all together, and Falcons got to play a lot of these dudes, by the way, and a lot of these dudes in the top 10. Just get a look at this. We'll go week by week. You ready? Patrick Queen, who was honorable mention. Falcons got to play him week one. And these are just off-ball linebackers, by the way. This does not include, obviously, middle linebackers. So if you're wondering, like, where are the middle linebackers at? Doesn't include middle linebackers, just off-ball linebackers. But Patrick Queen, who was honorable mention, got to play him week one. Devin Lloyd, who was ranked number 10 in the top 10, you got to play him week two and week 18. Obviously, he's with the Panthers. Edgerrin Cooper of the Packers, ranked 9. You got to play him week three. Also got to play Zaire Franklin, who's on the Packers. He was in the receive votes category. Play him week three also. Caden Ellis, former Falcon, you got to play him. Now back with his original team in the Saints, you got to play him week four and week 17. He was in the receive votes category as well. Roquan Smith, obviously ranked second with the Ravens. You play the Ravens week five, so you got to play Roquan Smith week five. TJ Edwards, who was in the receive votes category, you play him week six. Fred Warner, ranked number one. You play him week seven along with Dre Greenlaw, who was in the receive votes category, and he would have been up there if he probably wasn't coming off injury. He's in. You got to play Fred Warner and Dre Greenlaw, both of the 49ers. You play both of them week seven. Nick Bolton, he was ranked eighth out of the top 10. You play him week 10. Jack Campbell, you play him week 13. He was ranked fifth. Carson Schwesinger, you play him week 14. He was third on the list. And Frankie Louvu in the receive votes category, you play him week 15. So weeks 1 through 7, you're playing at least one, in some cases two, of these guys that were in this list in some way, shape, or form, whether they were in the top 10, honorable mention, or received votes category. And then you also play some of those guys week 10, week 13, 14, and 15. So, yeah, you're going to, none to say the least, you're going to play a lot of good off-ball linebackers, meaning you're probably going to play some pretty darn good defenses. So Falcons indeed are going to have their work cut out for them. But look, at the end of the day, we've said it 100 times, and we'll probably say it 100 more times until the season starts. You get good quarterback play, you'll be competitive. Probably a playoff team. That's just how I feel at the end of the day. So it is what it is. Now, could a Falcon be on this list this year? More specifically, could Jalen Walker be on this list next season? I absolutely think so. Now, it is going to depend on just exactly how Jeff Ulbrich and this Falcons defense decides to use Jalen Walker as far as what position he's mainly going to be playing, what mainly his role is going to be. I do think he is going to try and help fill the void that Caden Ellis left when he went back to the Aints, along with Divine Diablo. So I do think we'll see Jalen Walker in a lot of that off-ball linebacker role. I think you got guys who

are going to kind of take over that edge role. And I think you're going to move Jalen Walker primarily, not to say he's not going to come off the edge at all. I do think there will be instances when he does that. Obviously, there's going to be instances where he's blitzing. But I do think primarily we're going to see Jalen Walker in a lot of situations where he's playing that off-ball linebacker position. And I think this could really be a breakout year for Jalen Walker. He's finally had a full offseason to rest, get healthy, and I think he's really going to turn it on this year. He's going to, obviously, he's got good continuity being in the same scheme with Jeff Ulbrich. So I think it's all there for Jalen Walker to have a breakout season. So do not be surprised if the Georgia boy, now turned Falcon, Jalen Walker, is on this list next year when it comes to top 10 off-ball linebackers. Maybe he won't be in the top 10. Hopefully he will be, because that means the Falcons defense is probably really good and we probably had some success. Hopefully, meaning we went to the playoffs. But regardless, do not be surprised if Jalen Walker is on this list next year in some way, shape, or form, whether it's cracking the top 10, being an honorable mention, or maybe just in the receive votes category. But I do wholeheartedly believe that Jalen Walker will be on this list in some way, shape, or form. Because, again, I think Jeff Ulbrich at this point is going to – because we have to remember, too, that with Jalen Walker last year, went straight from playing for a national championship in the college football playoff with the Georgia Bulldogs, straight into getting ready for the combine, getting ready to be a pro, draft, rookie camp, training camp, season. There was no real break for Jalen Walker, dealing with injuries. Obviously, he missed some games. This offseason, he's had a full offseason to rest. He's had a full offseason to get his body right, train, continue to get in the lab as far as watching film, all those things. He's going to have another season of Jeff Ulbrich. So it's all there for Jalen Walker to have a breakout year. And I do think Jeff Ulbrich, because of all the things that I just said about him having a full offseason to rest, get ready, all those things, think he'll take, you know, maybe some of the breaks off of Jalen Walker, some of the limiters, if you will, and open him up to do more and give him a bigger role. And I think the Falcons are going to need that, too, because of you lost Caden Ellis and because, you know, you're still wondering what you got at the linebacker spot, especially at off-ball linebacker, you know, between Christian Harris and some of the other guys, Harold Perkins, that you brought in and drafted. So I do think this is going to be a big year for Jalen Walker, and I do think primarily he's going to be at that off-ball linebacker spot. And so I think that could lead to him being on this list next year. So we'll find out and see just exactly how it all gets cracking. But

0: exactly how it all gets cracking. But those are your top 10 off-ball linebackers according to NFL scouts, coaches, and executives. And hopefully next year this time, we'll be talking about Jalen Walker being on that list and the Falcons having a really, really good defense. But when we come back here on the Hometown Take, we got to get into a little bit of football. We're going from football, American football, to football, the final World Cup match in Atlanta happening today. And we had a semifinal match yesterday that I was quite frankly surprised at what I was watching and how it went down. We'll talk about it all next here on the Hometown Take, live in the Kia Studios with your boy Dylan Matthews here on a happy Get Over the Hump Day Wednesday on Sports Radio 92.9 The Game and the Odyssey app.
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3: Couple of accidents now. One on the northeast perimeter on westbound Georgia 316 at Hurricane Trail. Only the left lane getting through. So right now, I would say maybe 5 minute delay. Also an injury collision southbound Georgia 400 south of Manziel Road. Looks like the two right lanes are taken away. I'm Lori Houston with Odyssey Atlanta Traffic.
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Man, it is a bittersweet day today because FIFA World Cup is coming to a close. We are down to three teams now just left in the tournament that are still alive for the cup. And we have our final match here in the ATL this afternoon. 3 o'clock, it'll be Argentina, Messi, Lionel Messi, and former Atlanta United player Thiago Almada, by the way, taking on Harry Kane, Jude Bellingham, and the England squad. Should be a fun match. Hopefully get some goals in there, get a lot of goals. Hopefully everybody that's going to the match gets to see a Messi goal, a Bellingham or a Harry Kane goal. Hopefully you just have a good match. Especially if you're just going to enjoy the vibes and enjoy the match and enjoy the sights and sounds and scenes. Hopefully you get a pretty cinema match. But, yeah, it's the last one. And the last fan fest, is tonight. I do plan on going to the fan fest. Only been out to the fan fest once, twice? I think only once. Yeah, I've only been out to the fan fest. No, haven't been out there twice. I think I've only actually been out there once. Anywho, besides the point, I will be going out there tonight for the fan fest finale, if you will. And I think they're staying open pretty late. Obviously, the weather should hold up, and it looks like the weather probably will hold up today. But don't see, yeah, no chance of, well, a little chance of rain, 25% between 5 p.m. and 7 p.m. But regardless, should be pretty good weather for the Fan Fest today. And would encourage anybody that has not had a chance to go out there, experience the Fan Fest, experience what that was like, because again, don't know when you'll be able to have that experience again. Now, I'm sure after all the glowing reviews that Atlanta has gotten from not only national media, sounds like the players have had a nice time in Atlanta, but also all the tourists. Sounds like after Atlanta has did their thing, the city has done what they're supposed to do. Mercedes-Benz has been a great venue as well for matches. Hopefully Atlanta is back in the mix sooner rather than later. But, again, we don't know when the next time you'll be able to have this experience as far as being able to be a host city for FIFA World Cup matches. So, if you haven't already, go out there and experience the FIFA Fan Fest. But, as far as the match today goes, I'm not sure. I'm not sure how to feel about this match, because Argentina has, over the last few matches, has felt like they've struggled with teams they're not necessarily supposed to struggle with. Struggle with Egypt. And they've had some close calls throughout this tournament. But Messi is still that guy, dog. He's still him. And even besides Messi, look, I know Messi gets all the glory, and as he should, rightfully so. He's definitely earned it, but that Argentina team as a whole is nothing to sneeze at. And they've got a very good squad around Messi that plays well with Messi, understands that the offense, the attack, and the ball moves through Messi, flows through Messi, and they just do a good job playing with him. And Messi is a very unselfish player, too. He gets his guys involved. And it's not like Messi is just doing all the goal scoring. He does a heavy majority of it, but he doesn't do necessarily all of it. And he will find open guys and things of that nature. So I'm very interested to see how this match plays out. England obviously just had a thriller in their last match as well, too. So it is going to be, again, very, very interesting to see how this plays out. I will be very interested to see what this – I feel like we're going to have a wide-open game because –
We know England, they've got some firepower again with Harry Kane.

him and Jude Bellingham, who had that brace last game, taking down Norway. So, man, it should be interesting. Argentina, we again just talked about their attack, have a good squad overall. So I feel like this is going to be a very wide open game. I feel like this feels like it could be like, I'm not saying it will be, but it feels like it could be like a 3-2 type of game. I will say, though, as cool of a story, because at this point, I don't have any dog in the fight. No, I'm going to be honest with you. I'm going to keep it a bean. I'm going to keep it a bug. I'm going to keep it 100. I don't have a dog in the fight. It will be cool either way for me to see either team win. Because if Argentina wins, they got a chance to go back-to-back. That hasn't happened in a while as far as teams winning back-to-back World Cups. And then if England wins, they're in the final, and they got a chance to win one since 1966, I believe it is. All the England fans are ready to see England bring it home. So, to me, I feel like I'm in a good spot as just a casual viewer for this game and not having a dog in the fight, because you'll be set up for history either way, whether Argentina wins or England wins. So I'm just hoping for a good match. I'm just hoping for a good match. A lot of goals. Give me a Messi goal. Give me a Harry Kane goal. Give me a Drew Bellingham goal. Like, and I'm good. That's all I'm really asking for at the end of the day. So hopefully we get a cinema match and we get a good matchup on our hands. But we'll see how that all shakes out. But it is today, 3:00, right here in Atlanta Stadium. As you know, we have to call it not Mercedes-Benz, but Atlanta Stadium, even though we all know it is Mercedes-Benz Stadium. But anywho, let's talk a little bit about yesterday's game. It is the Hometown Take, by the way, with your boy Dylan Matthews here on a happy good over the hump day Wednesday, talking a little bit about the FIFA World Cup right now. Final match in the ATL today at 3:00. But going to yesterday, Spain and France. The best way I can put it in layman's terms, Spain put BTA, man. Spain put BTA. It never felt like France had a chance in that one. They had Kylian Mbappe. It felt like out of his rhythm the entire game. And Spain just does a good job of not only possessing the ball, but moving the ball around, watching the match. And they did a good job. The commentators did a good job talking about it. How nobody, there's no, like, for lack of a better term, ball hog on Spain. Even though that's not really a thing. I guess it could be a thing in football, and it probably is for some teams, but it's not really a thing in football. But they just do such a good job of taking a touch or two, passing it off. Taking a touch or two, pass it off. And they make such good, decisive passes as well. So they just do a good job of keeping the ball, keeping possession of the ball. And they did that yesterday. And they got the penalty in the 22nd minute. And then Pedro Porro had the nice goal in the 58th minute as well. And Spain tried to threaten once they kind of turned up the press and turned up the pressure in the second half, especially after the second goal was scored. But if I'm being honest, after Spain scored that second goal, I was like, yeah, France is cooked, big dog. Stick a fork in them. They done. It's over. It's over. Because that's how I really felt, and that's just how good Spain was. That was out of this entire tournament. And I missed some of the knockout games, so I'll even say it like this. Out of the entire knockout matches, this had to be the most dominating match that I've seen for sure. Spain absolutely dominated France. There's no way around it. And look, that could give them some good moments. And Lamine Yamal almost had a crazy goal on a crazy run, but he was just barely offsides. And that would have really shut the door and made it 3-0. But Lamine Yamal did do a good job of setting up the penalty in the 22nd minute. But Spain has some real momentum going into the final. And I think either way, Spain-England, Spain-Argentina,
think will be a fun match.

0: matchup. So we're set up for a pretty cinema World Cup final. Not going to lie to you. We're set up for a pretty cinema World Cup final. So I'm excited either way. But, yeah, I was hoping for a better game, than a better match than what we got yesterday between Spain and France. But you got to give credit to Spain because they absolutely dominated France yesterday. 2-0 was the final score, by the way. So, yeah, it was just a whew. It was crazy. And if you look at it, I mean, the numbers are going to be deceiving real quick on the Spain-France match because possession was just 51 to 49 in favor of Spain, but that's because France had the ball a lot in the second half because they were pressing and, you know, trying to get shots. Spain had less shots on goal than France. And again, that's because France is, you know, pushing the envelope a little bit and pressing there towards the end. But Spain, with their two shots on goal, the two goals. Well, I don't know if that actually counts the penalty or not, the two shots on goal. But regardless, the numbers, again, some of the numbers, a little bit deceiving, but take it from me. And look, I'm not going to try and sell you I'm the, you know, most in-depth soccer analyst, but even I could tell that was pure domination by Spain. And there, again, there's no way around that one. So we'll see how it all plays out today again between Argentina and England. Again, that game, 3 o'clock right here in the ATL. And it should be a fun one. Hopefully, we get a good one there. Just real quick, also, too, in some very, very quick NBA news, the trade going on between the Clippers and the Raptors that still needs to be finalized. Adam Silver said yesterday that this needs to be wrapped up before the beginning of next season. He said that while addressing reporters after a meeting of the NBA's Board of Governors. It's going on longer than I would have hoped. There's no question about that. And so we'll see how that plays out. But, man, how crazy would it be if that trade isn't actually able to go through? And because, you know, again, they're investigating, if you haven't heard, alleged salary cap circumvention. You know, there was that whole story that came out. Pablo Torre was, you know, a guy who kind of brought this to the forefront of the Clippers basically finding a way to pay Kawhi Leonard under the table without having it affect their salary cap. And so that's essentially what the NBA is investigating right now. So that trade still not finalized yet. All the other ones have gone down. Heck, we might get a LeBron James decision before we know about this Kawhi Leonard trade, but we'll see. Anywho, that is my time. I appreciate y'all tuning in. 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The Morning Shift coming up next. Another meathead edition of The Morning Shift. Mike Johnson, Bo Morgan, going to hold it down. I'll be hanging out with him as well as Allie Mack is on assignment, getting some good R&R. This week, much deserved R&R as well. So it'll be Mikey P, Squid Billy, and your boy hanging out on The Morning Shift. Entertaining you for the next 3 hours. 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Peace.
1: 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We'll talk about how all the Braves did at the All-Star Game. 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
4: Once again, another travel advisory as you move along southbound Georgia 400 from Alpharetta down towards Roswell. Southbound 400, a little bit south of Mansell Road. Injury wreck, serious accident there. Two right lanes are blocked. It looks like actually only the left lane getting through. So seeing quite a backup there. Highway 9, that's a great alternate route. I'm Laura Houston with Odyssey Atlanta Traffic.
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0: thing. Like that's solar system, the Milky Way. Yeah, that's the whole thing, the universe. We're the center of the soccer universe today, man.
1: Oh, yeah, that's what that word means.
0: Yeah, which is really, really cool with the England and Argentina. And I it gives me a sense of sadness, honestly. And I know Dylan was talking earlier about him going to FIFA Fan Fest later on today, if I'm not mistaken. It's like closing time,
2: right? Exactly.
0: Like, yeah, you got to go home, but you got to get out of here, man. Uh-huh. It's that weird feeling as things kind of wind down with that. And it's been such a magical summer. I feel like because of that, and it's like after today, I'm gonna be like in complete training camp mode, moving over the next couple of weeks.
1: Yeah, I got some like three things to say on what you just said. First off, who you for?
0: I don't know. Probably England, since Argentina won the last one. You know what I mean? I don't like dynasties like that if it's not a team I'm rooting for. So let's just deal with that first and foremost.
1: Well, I'm pulling for Argentina.
0: Okay.
1: I want to see Messi get another one. I
0: why? Why do you need to see him get another one, man? He didn't have enough already?
1: I mean, hell, I had to watch Tom Brady win seven, so I can't watch Messi win two. I mean, come on, man.
0: Did you root for Tom Brady to win
1: no,
0: seven?
1: Well, thank no, you I much. Said I had to. That meant no. I didn't want to.
0: No, I don't want to either.
1: Well, you know what? Greatness should be rewarded, I guess.
0: I don't think Messi needs another trophy. Good.
1: Well, I'm not pulling for England, man. All right, listen, I'm just going to be honest with you. I ain't pulling for England. Straight up.
2: Bo, is this
0: because
2: more,
0: of like the revolution?
2: Yeah, I was about to say, this sounds like you maybe have something a little against England, and not so much you're rooting for Argentina, but rooting against England.
1: Let me ask you a question. Let me ask.
2: Hey, Mike, he's still holding on to that,
0: yeah,
2: bro.
1: Oh, you think, really? Go over to England. You think England? You think the Brits are over there saying, oh, I wish the Yanks could have got it done against Belgium. No, they don't give a rat's ass about us winning it. They root against us in sports. So I'm pulling against them.
0: Okay.
1: Yeah. And it's the British Open, by the way, this weekend, not the Open. You don't get to call it whatever you want. Sorry. Dang. I don't care if you did create the game.
0: All right.
1: Of golf.
0: What's the second thing of the three you need to get to?
1: When I come off vacation, well, after 4th of July, and just so happened 4th of July, then my vacation, I am in the mindset that training camp is here. Because to me, the media days start. Last week we had Big 12 media days.
0: Yeah.
1: Next week we'll have the SEC.
2: ACC starts today, by the way.
1: That's right. And so to me, it's just like camp is here. Like, I'm just getting that mode. And it's not a bad thing. This is traditionally the slowest week in sports when there's not like an SEC media day coinciding with the All-Star game.
0: Yeah.
1: And it's also very weird that the SEC media days is in Tampa. I'm not really sure what that.
0: Yeah, dude, I don't like that at all. What is that all about?
1: I don't get it. I just don't get it. I mean,
0: That is like such a head scratcher, dude. Like, first of all, if I'm from like Oklahoma, I'm beside myself at that whole notion.
1: I'm not. I'm actually like, yeah, I get to go see. I get to go to Tampa for 3 days.
0: Know,
1: I'm in.
0: It just feels so strange for something like that to be in Tampa of
1: dude,
0: all places.
1: I get that, but I'm going to tell you something. If I'm in Oklahoma and doing radio in Oklahoma, and they're telling me, hey, you get to go 4 days in Tampa, I'm like, giddy up.
0: I don't know, come on. I don't know, dude. If I'm in Oklahoma, I probably like living in Oklahoma. You know what I mean? Probably like the things that Oklahoma brings.
1: So you tell me, so because you're in Oklahoma means you don't like to go 4 days to the beach?
0: Well, first and foremost.
1: Or see a body of water?
0: I don't know. Well, I was thinking of it from a player's perspective, from like, you know, whoever's flying with them, the coaches and stuff. Like, that's miserable.
1: Yeah, but hold on.
0: I know it's just one day, but
1: I was going to say,
0: like, dude, come on.
1: That's what a 3.5 hour trip? 3 hour trip?
0: I don't even know if it's that long.
1: It's two and a. I think it's like two and a hay. I think it's two and a hay to Dallas from here.
0: Yeah,
1: in the air. Anyways, 11 on the road.
0: Anyways, did you get a chance to watch the All-Star game last night?
1: I watched a fair amount. I would say.
0: I was the same way.
1: Not gonna lie, I didn't finish it.
0: Yeah, no. And you know what's crazy is if you watch the end of it, not many of the fans that were there finished it either.
1: Because it was not a very entertaining game.
0: Like after the first inning, it was kind of over with.
1: I mean,
0: 15 strikeouts from the National League.
1: I'm sure
0: that's crazy.
1: I'm sure John Smoltz, who did the game, loved it because he's a pitcher and you know he.

0: like that's kind of thing. I mean, yeah. When there were 27 combined strikeouts in that game,
1: it just,
0: both sides.
1: I didn't know what to think about it. And let's go ahead and get into it. The American League All-Stars did win 4-0 last night in Philadelphia. Here's the, like, a lot of the big name pitchers did not even play yesterday. I think that's a feature. I don't think that's a bug. I think that's what All-Star games should be. I don't think All-Star games, in my opinion, and I think this is going to be some of the back and forth discourse today. I don't think an All-Star game has to be a showcase of superstars. I think an All-Star game should be a showcase of the best players that year, whether or not they're superstars. I don't care. Like, it didn't bother me that Shohei Ohtani was not there.
0: That's why I hate the fact that this is a tough one. I hate the fact that the fan voting determines the starters.
1: Yeah.
0: What I think it should be is I would rather they flip it and players and coaches or GMs go through and they poll and they pick the best players that season and they start something, some way, find a way to pick the best players at each position, maybe a metric, the overall stat, and then the last five guys in should be fan voted or something like that. Because to me, I get it's for the fans, but how are you ever going to, it's like, how many times are you going to be able to find new stars? That's the only thing, the only way you get to do that is by the one player per team rule.
1: Yeah.
0: But I feel like you could experience more stars in smaller markets if they maybe could start. You know what I mean?
1: Yeah, I feel that too, but I don't know. I personally, I don't want the fans being in charge too much with this. And I
0: that's my point. Yeah.
1: I here's what I will say. Did you watch the intro, the Ray Charles intro with the kids riding the bicycles on the field?
0: Yeah.
1: That was a 10 out of 10 for me. Like, that was unbelievable. That to me kind of captured what baseball should be and what baseball is. And it's about the kids and it's about riding bikes and it's about doing things in the neighborhood and it's about being around friends, and they did such a good job of making that look like very Sandlot-esque, which is what they were going for,
0: yeah.
1: And pulling in the Ray Charles and the fireworks show and everything else that goes along with that, and having those kids park their bike and stand on the field with a bunch of the players. That was such a cool moment. And then I thought that almost overshadowed the game in a way, because the pitching was so good from the American League, and really a bunch of them kind of nobodies when you look up and down the ride. Let me take that back. They're not nobodies, dude. They're all-star players, but some of them is like, and we talked about this yesterday a little bit, you look at who they had and you're going, oh my God, who is that guy? Like Messick, the guy that came in the second inning, just dealing the left-handy, full effort, like full 100% max effort guy, and he's just blowing people away. And then Dylan Cease starts the game off with three strikeouts in the first inning. It just seemed like it kind of went downhill from the beginning.
0: I was a little bit surprised at Sanchez, who has been quite possibly one of the most dominant pitchers all season.
1: Yeah.
0: Home park and just gets lit up is not the term, but to give up three earned runs, I don't think the guy had like a 30-something inning scoreless streak at one point in time.
1: Yeah, he did.
0: As a starter, and he, you know, He allowed five base runners.
1: Yeah.
0: Because he walked two on top of that and almost threw 30-something pitches.
1: Yeah, he did.
2: Not going to lie. This All-Star break has brought a little bit of a smile to my face, though, as a Braves fan. Yeah. Think about it. Jordan Walker walks down Kyle Schwarber in the home run derby.
1: Mm.
2: And then Christopher Sanchez, as Bo just mentioned, starting the All-Star game for the National League in his home park, gives up three runs. And three out of the four runs scored. And so, Phillies, they didn't have such a great weekend in Philly as far as the All-Star break goes.
0: I don't know if you saw it. You probably saw it just because you like the guy. Did you guys see Kyle Schwarber's family in the red carpet?
1: Yes.
0: Dude. His sons.
1: Oh, yeah, I know.
0: Dude. I those kids. First off, from everything about outfit, the haircuts,
1: yep,
0: the interactions they were having, like, that is taking advantage of the life that your parents have provided you
1: yeah.
0: to the nth degree. But they were having so much fun.
1: Yeah, I do. I did notice one thing about the pictures of Kyle Schwarber on the red carpet, and it was just one specific photo. And you mentioned I like Kyle Schwarber. I do. I've always liked Kyle Schwarber. Like since he was brought up, he's a catch.

0: Richard, Indiana. He was drafted by the Cubs. Like, he's just a big, burly guy.
1: He's old. He's kind of an old school baseball guy.
0: Did you notice his the lower part, like below the knee on his pants in some of the red carpet photos? Bro, he was drenched. Bro, no. He was absolutely leaking on the red carpet. And I was like, my God, yes. Like, that is me. If I was on that red carpet in the middle of the summer, I would be drenched just like that
1: guy. There was a lot I noticed about that picture. His pants was not anything
0: right
1: I noticed.
0: Right down here by the shin. Right down here by the shin. He had, oh boy, he was fighting the fight.
2: It's moist.
0: Yeah, he was fighting the
1: fight.
0: All right. Pause.
1: This
2: wasn't meant to be that way.
0: One more thing before we get to break. The Junior Caminero getting hit.
1: Unfortunate.
0: In the hand.
1: Unfortunate.
0: It was extremely unfortunate. I think that's a perfect word. We just got to make sure as a baseball community, we don't overreact to this. I'm not looking for like a Buster Posey rule where he gets hit at home plate and all of a sudden we can't hit people at home plate anymore.
1: Well, hold on.
0: Like, I don't need some kind of rule put into place or us to be careful moving forward about also. It was unfortunate.
1: Yeah, but I mean, it was. That is 1,000% unpreventable. There's no
0: 1,000%.
1: Like, what are you going to do? Okay, well, you can't throw fastballs. You can only throw breaking balls. I mean, half the pitchers in the league wouldn't be able to attend the All-Star game.
0: I can guarantee you that there is multiple people out there today calling for the All-Star game to become just a home run derby. I bet you anything it's going on now.
1: Those people just need to stop being sports fans.
0: I completely agree.
1: They're not a fan
0: it's
1: of anything.
0: Why are we risking it in the Pro Bowl? Okay, well, the Pro Bowl just becomes a skills competition.
1: There's a big difference in a full contact. I mean, there's a big difference, all right, in the Pro Bowl, the NFL Pro Bowl, and the MLB All-Star game. There's just nothing you can do. It was unfortunate. Move on. We don't need some committee or some mob mentality to be a do-weller or whatever you want to call it, well-doer or whatever the term is. They can save the world in this moment.
0: Yeah, I completely agree. It'd be 10 years from now. It'd be like minor league players only can pitch. That's it. You know, I don't know. We're going to do something like
1: that. Good God, that'd be worse.
0: Yeah, it might be. All right, just a reminder, this hour brought to you by Morgan. And Morgan, when we come back, we're going to talk a little bit more about some of these top 10 rankings. The off-ball linebackers, man. I don't know if y'all can guess who's at number one, but if you can't, probably paying attention to the wrong show.

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3: 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I thought for sure France was getting to the final, but this is why we play the games. For Spain, it's their first time in the final since they won the cup in 2010. They await the winner of England and Argentina for the final on Sunday. I'm Denton Day.
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1: Things happened yesterday that were semi-related. First of all, the Open's coming up this weekend.
2: The British Open.
1: Okay. I'm not going to fight you on that one. Say what you want to. Your interest level in the Open this weekend?
2: Yeah, I'm very interested in the British Open. I love watching the British Open, honestly.
1: Is it to the level of the Masters?
2: No, it's not Masters.
1: Because the Masters to me is like 12 out of 10. I'm locked.
2: Yeah, it's not Masters. I mean, we have parties for the Masters. We have literally, like, it's
1: of course.
2: But I enjoy it because, and it might change for me a little bit now with, you know, having to wake up pork chop so early. Not so early, but like just when I wake up.
1: Right.
2: But it's always been one of me where I wake up and I put it on one of the TVs and I just watch. And it's just like, hey, let's just watch it. I'm very interested. I know that it seems like once again they're going to be playing in tough conditions.
1: Yes, they are.
2: So I actually need to send you the link for the pool. I'm in this, I'm in a majors pool that my brother-in-law sends me every major.
1: Four times a year.
2: And it's a huge, like most people in it have like five or six teams. I only do one. But every time they enter in the last day, I am within contention of getting it and I just can't get it.
1: Yeah.
2: And it's like, it's big, it's not big, but it's like, you're, you know, it's what do you say, four figures.
1: Okay.
2: Right?
1: Yeah, that's four, okay. That's pretty big.
2: That's more
1: that's
2: than
1: solid.
2: A
1: that's a good payout.
2: Yeah.
1: That's a good payout. The reason I brought it up is because, you know, because it is the British Open, we're going to get a chance to watch it together.
2: I know.
1: I'm really excited about that over the next couple of days. Like, I think the actual coverage on, like, Peacock, I guess it would be, starts at, like, 1:30 this morning. Like, just 18 hours from now, whatever it is.
2: Yeah.
1: And then you're going to get to see on USA, and you're going to see some of the stuff, and we're going to get a chance to watch it, which it almost feels like, and I mentioned this about watching the Braves over the weekend when we were at the NASCAR, is I almost never get to do this. Like, you know what I mean?
2: Yeah.
1: Like, I almost never get to watch live sports together because we were on early, and I think that it's going to be interesting to see the interest level in that. Attached to that, I had my buddy Ross hit me up, who you've played with before, was playing the brown grass. And he's like, dude, we gotta get it on the course later. Or, you know, let's do it. Let's get it on the course this week. Let's get it on the course next week. And I'm like, dude, I just thought about it. I haven't played golf in like 2 months.
2: Yeah.
1: When wow. I was ramping it up, playing like twice a week. And then it was like summer hit. My kids are staying home from daycare. I haven't played at all. And I can feel the fever coming back.
2: Yeah. The last few times I've played, it's just been like MGA. So it's just 9 holes on a Thursday night.
1: Yeah.
2: But I've started kind of feeling something with the swing where I've I've shortened the swing a little bit.
1: Okay.
2: And you know, more.
1: Dude, don't do it. I know where you're going. Don't do it. All right, pivot.
2: But like, so I haven't played in a couple weeks myself now.
1: Yeah.
2: And I'm just like looking outside.
1: Getting the itch, man. That's what happens when these majors come around.
2: But I can't even go to the driving range right now.
1: Yeah, it's been rough.
2: So it's been a little bit frustrating.
1: It's been crazy outside. I'm waiting to get my house painted right now. And it's like, it's not happening anytime soon.
2: No.
1: You know what I mean? Not with all the chance of rain in the area. But nonetheless, that can be frustrating. All right. Atlanta's last chance to host the summer's biggest sports party comes this afternoon. And Sports Radio 929 The Game is in the middle of all the action. 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And when all the action at the stadium wraps up, Jason Longshore keeps the soccer talk going with a special edition of Atlanta Soccer Tonight at 6 p.m. That's a chance to be right in the middle of the action on the biggest day of tournament for Atlanta. That's all this afternoon starting at 2 p.m. at Skull Brewing Company on Sports Radio 92.9 The Game. So if you've listened at all over the last couple of days, and really the last week, we've been talking a lot about these ESPN NFL rankings that have come out. And these are rankings not from writers. This ain't, Bill Barnwell or whoever else, or, you know, Pete Prisco. These are executives, coaches, scouts, and they are ranking NFL players from their eyes. They did release yesterday the NFL off-ball linebackers. Off-ball linebackers. And I think the best place to start here is just, and I know that you guys have looked at the list, Fred Warner having not played most of the season

0: last year due to injury and still ends up with 70% of first place votes. It seems unfathomable, but I think when you look at it through the lens of these are executives, coaches, and scouts, it makes a lot more sense because that guy is unbelievably dynamic on a team where it seems like they just can't find enough dynamic linebacker. Like every single linebacker I can think of that has played for the 49ers is just unfreaking believable. So I think that it's warranted to say Fred Warner is at the top of this list once again.
1: Yeah, Sam, I mean, since you entered the NFL and then retired and have been doing, they've had a all-pro Hall of Fame linebacker.
0: That's crazy.
1: That's crazy.
0: And Patrick Willis played against him. I can't remember what year that was because he's at Ole Miss, but played against him in college as well.
1: Oh, wow. Yeah. Because he
0: overlapped like 1 or 2 years.
1: When they went to the Super Bowl, when they played us in 12 in the NFC Championship game, which you were a part of, that was only like his fourth year, I think, maybe, right?
0: Yeah.
1: Third year?
0: And you want to talk about a matchup of linebackers. Cause I remember, I think he was a junior in 05, which would have been D'Amico Ryans' last year at Alabama when I was there. And they, buddy, you want to talk about a setup of linebackers. That was a couple of guys that were you know, could go toe-to-toe. All right, let's move down the list just a little bit. Roquan Smith, he's been unbelievable. Last year, he was ranked at number two. He's ranked number two once again. I think he probably pulled a little bit closer to Fred Warner in this one. He's just been such a perfect fit for what they're looking for to do over for the Baltimore Ravens. Carson Schwechter, who is the linebacker for the Cleveland Browns, we've talked about a number of times and how good that draft class really was from the Cleveland Browns last year, like all quarterback stuff aside, he's been unbelievable. And I thought the comment that a lot of Falcons fans will probably understand, it says in this, he's Luke Kuechly reincarnated. Elite speed, athleticism, instincts, ball skills, the whole bit. Like, that's a terrifying thing for a lot of teams when you look at him.
1: Well, because he's everywhere the ball is, he was at.
0: Yeah.
1: And that was Luke Kuechly-esque. A lot of people tried to kind of diminish some of the things he did last year because of some of the people he played with, mainly Myles Garrett. So I think it'll be very interesting to see him without Myles Garrett and to see that, you know, he's still the same guy. Also, he played, you know, Jim Schwartz was the DC there.
0: Yeah.
1: Yep. And as much as it pains me to say this, not a big Jim Schwartz guy, but Jim Schwartz is a heck of a defensive coordinator, very good defensive coach, and I think his scheme fit, Schwechter fit his scheme perfectly, but dude, the guy could play. That is the highest compliment to me that most any linebacker can get is that he's Luke Kuechly-esque.
0: I agree. I completely agree, man. And you go on this list, you got Zach Bond at 4 from Philly. 5 is Jack Campbell from the Detroit Lions. You remember when they drafted him? People thought they were absolutely crazy. Like, he had a projected third round grade. I think he went 18th overall. And that was the same year that you drafted Jahmyr Gibbs. It was the Sam Laporta draft. Like, you put together a really nice draft class. And that's one of the reasons I say every single time, it's not only about development. And I would say development actually takes a backseat a lot of times to the actual culture around the football team. And, you know, Dan Campbell's done as good a job as anybody with the culture up there.
1: Oh, yeah. It's like Dan Campbell's kid, even though, yeah, you know, like, that's the way he played. Can I just read you this quote?
0: Yeah, go ahead.
1: That one AFC assistant said, this is like the most white linebacker quote ever.
0: Yeah.
1: Excellent football IQ, tough, physical, plays downhill, instinctive, aware, leader, throwback.
0: Yeah.
1: I might as well have said high motor.
0: Dude.
1: But I mean.
0: I got a quick story about this. All right. And we got to go break. Dylan's looking at me like I'm crazy. All right. So we used to have a fine board in the Falcons offensive line room, and you would have fines for certain things. And if you said anything that was questionable like that, like there was always a fine. And Sam Baker was in charge of the fine board. And every week, the rookies have to get up and give a scouting report on the opposing players or opposing defensive players you're going against. And let me just say, if I would have said that quote, I would have had a fine. Now, he wouldn't have said, hey, you're getting fined. All of a sudden, he'd just turn around and start writing on the whiteboard. You just write 50 next to your name. And it had this list of rules, and he would just start kind of tapping his marker on whatever rule you broke. And you'd be like, what was that all about? And he'd be like, you know what you did.

0: You know what you did? You put that man in a box, bro. Physical, IQ, tough. You know what you're doing right here. He'd put him in a box. That was worth $50 back in that offense line room, man. That was always a tough pill to swallow, but that's exactly how we used to play it back with that group of guys. Always a lot of fun, man. But yeah, that brought back some memories hearing that. You'd hear like Paul Boudreau going there, I mean, and be like, yeah, this guy really, hey, high motor. Like, oh, that's a fine. Put him up. That's 50. Put him up. All right, we got a break. When we come back, man, we're going to talk a little bit more about the World Cup. Got a game here today. Also saw one yesterday out in Jerry's World that, I don't know, man, a little bit surprising the way that one played out. Also, our guy behind the glass, we got to deal with it.
1: Shea Gilgeous-Alexander lived out a dream of mine yesterday, and I'm just wondering how you all would deal with that certain situation he was put in. 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
2: Continues to be bogged down along Georgia 400, heading from Alpharetta down towards Roswell. Southbound Georgia 400, south of Mansell Road, still one lane blocked off. So we're still seeing delays there. Highway 9, that's a great alternate route. And reports of a crash now in Norcross, southbound I-85, right around Jimmy Carter Boulevard. I'm Lori Houston with Odyssey, Atlanta traffic.
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6: 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Welcome back in. My name is Mike.
7: His name is Bo. His name is Dylan, and in just a minute, he's going to be dealing with it. Can't wait to hear what that is all about, man. What's going on, man?
8: No, I was when he did that tease, and I don't want to even. I immediately thought, "Oh, is it like you know, like your dream girl or something?" That
7: oh,
8: SGA,
7: oh,
8: and
7: snap.
8: Then I realized I was like, probably involves a certain musician. So,
7: okay. Don't even say it.
8: I don't even know. I don't
9: either.
8: I don't know. That's just what so that just literally had my work. My brain works. Like I thought one thing, and then I started going. No.
9: I won't confirm nor deny.
8: Nor should you.
7: I respect that so much. I don't know that at this point in my life I have anybody like that. You know what I mean? I don't know that I have anybody like that.
9: What, that you stand?
7: Yeah.
9: Yeah.
7: Just ride or die.
9: Right.
7: Just ride or die. Okay. I don't know. I don't know what it is. I used to. I used to have, you know, those sports stars or musicians that you're like, this is it. But
9: Who were those people for you?
7: Man, like growing up, like Sammy Sosa was a god.
9: Oh, yeah.
7: Sammy Sosa makes was sense. A god. Chipper Jones was the same way.
8: Chipper Jones was the same way,
7: man. Like back in those, you know, those late 90s, early 2000s.
8: Smoltz
7: baseball
8: for me.
7: Games. You know, when I was real young, big Dan Marino fan.
9: Oh, wow.
7: Real big Dan Marino fan.
9: Okay.
7: I felt like because I was from Florida, I had to root for a Florida team. Even though Miami is like 12 hours from Pensacola where I grew up.
8: You're closer to Atlanta.
7: Right. Closer to Atlanta and New Orleans by a mile. Not even, like New Orleans is only like three and a half hours from where I grew up.
9: Wow.
7: And I don't know why. I mean, like Tampa is probably closer. Jacksonville is closer.
8: I think
7: hell, Carolina might have been closer to Pensacola than Miami.
8: I think most people forget that Florida is under Alabama.
7: Oh, yeah.
8: As much as it's under Georgia.
7: Yeah.
8: You know what I mean? Like, as in... It borders south of the state so much.
7: It does bring up my next topic of conversation. The House passing the daylight savings time thing.
8: I'm glad you brought this up.
9: What's going on with that?
7: Go ahead, Bo.
8: I'm torn on this, but the House has voted, and they've passed it on to the Senate or whatever.
7: Yeah.
8: That they're going to do away. We won't move the clocks backwards anymore. So we'll just stay forward.
7: Daylight savings will become the standard time.
8: And okay. While personally, I love the thought and the idea of not redoing clocks. And it's more of just your internal clock these days because of cell phones.
7: Yeah.
8: And most clocks you buy can do it. But there could be 9 a.m. sunrises and like 10 p.m. sunsets.
7: Yeah.
8: At certain times of the year.
9: Yeah, I would love that.
8: Like, let me ask you a question.
9: Yeah.
8: Seriously, if you're now, for us right now, it doesn't matter.
7: Right.
8: But if you're commuting, you would loathe a 9 a.m. sunrise. Because what I've noticed about daylight savings time, which one of the things I get y'all to say when I used to drive in more traffic when I was doing afternoons, is when that sun sets earlier, traffic going home for me would be double because people just drive so different. Half the people still drive fast and then a quarter of those people that still drove fast they put like governors on their cars where they go slower and it bogs everything down. Traffic going in the morning would increase.
7: Well, I think there's a flip side of that too. A lot of people that are commuting this morning or, you know, are listening. You have certain times of year where they're

0: driving home at dark. And so they wouldn't be dealing with that. So it's a give and take.
1: Just flipping it now. It wouldn't be flipping it. Right?
0: I know. Like, that's what I'm saying. It's a give and take. You're just kind of dealing with the opposite. Here's what I will say. I am way more in favor of this happening federally than just the state of Georgia doing it. Because there was that conversation for a little bit. And when I realized that when I drive to Alabama or to Pensacola, that I would be going from 8 p.m. to 6 p.m., I can't do that.
1: Well, it also,
0: like, that would be absolutely brutal.
1: It'd also kill our iRacing league.
0: Yeah.
1: Because we back our time up by an hour.
0: Yeah,
1: we'd
0: be done.
1: For one person, but he's an integral part of the league. I mean, it's not like we don't want to do it without him. It's just that it would change. It would definitely make it rough.
0: It would be interesting.
1: He'd be skipping dinner. Yeah, once a week.
0: He would have to.
1: I have to eat dinner after the race.
0: All right. So yesterday there was, in fact, a World Cup match, a World Cup semifinal, and you saw Spain against France. And even though France features Mbappe, who is tied with Lionel Messi at the top of the charts as far as goals so far in the World Cup, they fell yesterday to a Spain side that just felt like, it just felt like France could do nothing. Like, Spain was so far and away the better team yesterday. It was a lot of fun to watch. I don't know if either one of you guys caught much of this match yesterday. It was in Jerry's World in Dallas, but I kept waiting, and I was watching with my son, and my son is just now dipping his toe in the sports world, and he knows who Lionel Messi is. Like that's a big thing. I don't know that he knows who, like, any other athlete is. He knows who Lionel Messi is, and because he's got a friend at daycare that, like, blah, blah, blah. We talked about it down at the beach when we were on vacation. So then he's kind of watching, and he goes, is Lionel Messi playing in this game? I'm like, no, that's tomorrow. And so he's like, oh, okay. And I'm like, but there's this Mbappe guy that's, like, you know, probably the next one. And he's glued to Mbappe. And he kept getting frustrated because Mbappe did not have a very good game.
1: No.
0: Didn't have a very good game at all. Hey. Just kept getting shut down. He's like, Daddy, I thought he said this guy was really good.
1: Yeah.
0: I'm like, bro, he is.
2: They shutting down Mbappe right now. Looks like a bum.
0: I'm like, he is, man. He's so solid, but they couldn't get anything going, and Spain's going to move on to the World Cup final.
1: First off, kudos to Ridge for being able to pronounce Mbappe's name right at 5 years old, because I know I wouldn't have. I can barely do it at 43.
0: He can't pronounce Ronaldo's name. Is it Ronaldo?
1: Well,
0: you know,
1: me won't have to pronounce his name very much longer. I think that's his last World Cup.
0: I had that conversation.
1: And honestly,
0: he's moving on.
1: And this was Mbappe, believe it or not, this was his third World Cup.
0: Yeah, I know.
1: Crazy. I'm not sure if he has a. I mean, he might. You never know. Yeah, he was very critical, by the way, Mbappe, of the tactics that France used. He thought that they should have done more man-to-man press and kind of forced the will of their team. Yeah. And Spain just kind of handled them. There was a little bit of a, in some people's eyes, controversial PK call on that first goal where I think it depends on your definition of reckless or high kick. The French player made contact with the hip area of the Spaniard. I think it was a fine call. No problem with the call. If you've never played the game of soccer and what was he supposed to do? You know, he couldn't stop. Blah, blah. Okay, well, that's the same as a slide tackle, that the ball moves and you miss the ball and then you take out the player. What you're supposed to do, stop, slide, tackle, and you went for the ball. That's an ignorant argument. It was something that you can't, you know, you got to understand that if you go there and you don't make contact, it could get called. So, you know, don't be reckless. Don't put yourself in a bad spot. I thought Spain did completely control the game. And I watched a good bit of it, and yeah, it was dominant, and I'm fine with it. I'm fine with the Spaniards beating the French.
0: It's crazy now that you see videos of Harry Kane coming into Atlanta yesterday. You'll get that match today down at Atlanta Stadium between England and Argentina at 3 o'clock today. That's on Fox, but hopefully you get a chance to be in attendance and do some of those things and enjoy that last day of the World Cup in Atlanta. Each Wednesday, join Damian Day-Day Lewis for Prep Sports Nation, a comprehensive look at the teams and athletes making news in high school sports across the state. 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

0: Shai Gilgeous-Alexander, although he did not win the NBA championship, got obviously outed by the Spurs in the Western Conference Finals. Still pretty easy to say he's winning that life. Got a max contract not too long ago, and he got to live out what would be a dream of mine. Shai Gilgeous-Alexander recently had a birthday, and at this birthday, we obviously know SGA is a Toronto native from Canada.
1: Ah, yes.
0: And at his birthday party, he had none other than the Aubrey Drake Graham at his party. And not only was Drake at his party, but Drake gave him a completely off-the-dome freestyle in celebration of SGA.
2: Oh, did he glaze him?
0: He glazed him, and he gave him straight bars. Take a listen.
3: To everybody here. Too many more nights. The ones I loved and to the ones I hated. Yeah. And to the ones that are here to celebrate the greatest. Oh. I'm not done. Hold on. Too many nights?
4: Mm-hmm.
3: We've had too much fun.
4: Mm-hmm. We had a lot of fun.
3: Two on a jersey?
5: Yeah.
3: But we're here for the one. Oh! Oh! Two Haley, obviously.
5: Yes.
4: No doubt.
5: The queen.
3: Two Simon.
5: Yes. Mm-hmm.
3: To all the family.
5: Yes. Yeah.
3: And to everybody that's helped you elevate it.
5: Mm.
3: Shout out to everyone in the building. To everybody that's here to celebrate it.
4: Oh!
3: Yeah, right. Let's get fried.
5: Yeah.
3: Run the shoes. Mm-hmm. Too many more dances.
5: Mm.
3: Should have been two chips, but don't worry, we have too many more chances.
0: Bars. Straight bars.
2: I would
0: straight bars.
2: You know, I did not see this video, but from hearing it, small crowd, huh?
0: I mean, yeah. I'm sure he probably didn't have too
1: like
0: many.
1: About 40 people.
0: Yeah, he probably didn't want like too many people there. But
2: I don't know. I mean, I just figured SGA maybe has like a whole nightclub running out for himself or something.
1: I respect him for doing it the small way.
2: But I respect it. I'm just saying, I'm surprised.
0: But do you all understand why he obviously went with the two rhyme scheme? Because SGA is number two.
1: Of course.
0: It was, I mean, that was just...
1: Okay.
0: Bro, if I get a Drake freestyle off the top like that, I mean, come on, bro.
2: Went off the top? He planned that.
0: Bro, no, he did not. Drake,
1: I respect
0: that was
1: how much you love him and you're glazing him right now. That the only downside of this whole thing for me is how much the crowd glazed him a little bit. Like it was cool, but like we're just like, bro, it's the gif of like falling back into the crowd, like oh,
0: super hot fire.
1: Like, bro, it wasn't like he was going fast. Like
0: I took out some pauses too. So and that's why I said definitely was off the top because he definitely
1: cool,
0: was pausing. He thought about it.
1: It
0: right
1: was
0: off
1: cool.
0: The
1: that's your dream birthday.
0: One of them
1: gotta
0: man.
1: Be.
0: One of them. Drake just give me a quick little.
1: Yeah.
0: Pause,
1: gotta be,
0: bro.
1: Man.
0: Not like that, bro. But just give a quick 16, you know, in commemorating me off the top. Love it, bro.
1: Hey,
0: love it.
1: I respect that, man. I respect it. I respect your love for the guy, and I respect that he gave those bars off the dome to Shai Gilgeous-Alexander. I love that, man. Good stuff. And yeah, you're just dealing with a little bit of letdown because it wasn't your birthday party, I guess.
0: Yeah, just dealing with a little bit of letdown and dealing with, you know, maybe one day.
1: I love it,
0: maybe
1: man.
0: One day.
1: I love it. Good stuff. All right, we got to roll on here on the morning shift. It's Meathead Edition. This hour has been brought to you by Morgan. And Morgan, we come back, we're going to break back into these linebacker rankings. And I got a question, man. I got a question. We get to the end of next year. What is it going to take for Divine Diablo to break into these rankings? We saw an incredible year. Could have been top five, even top 10, but then you get the injury. We got to talk about his numbers when we get back. Stick with us. 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
6: Hey man, it's Dukes and Bell. Hump day. Come join us on Wednesday. It's match day. Yeah, the last one in our wonderful city for the World Cup. We are at Skoll Brewing Company downtown. 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
8: That's allken.com. continues to be bogged down along Georgia 400, heading from Alpharetta down towards Roswell. South on Georgia 400, south of Mansell Road, still one lane blocked off. So we're still seeing delays there. Highway 9, that's a great alternate route. And reports of a crash now in Norcross, southbound I-85, right around Jimmy Carter Boulevard. I'm Lori Houston with Odyssey, Atlanta traffic.
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0: But I don't know that I've asked you this question about this schedule coming up this year, because you travel with the team, you're in the booth with Wes and Dave. Which one of these road trips do you think you're looking forward to the best, just given the time of year that they will be? I know that, like, playing a game in Green Bay in the snow, like, that's a really cool thing. But when you look at the Atlanta Falcons schedule and the fact that you get Green Bay in September and Pittsburgh in September, I'm curious, like, which one of these trips you're going, huh, that ought to be pretty fun.
1: Well, and luckily for me, I have done the Green Bay game.
0: Yeah.
1: In the snow.
0: Yeah.
1: So I'm really, really excited about the fact that it's in September this year.
0: Yes.
1: So I don't have to worry about that. I mean, is it cliche to say that I'm really looking forward to going to Spain? Because
0: no,
1: that's
0: no.
1: it. Like, to be fair with you, I have no desire to go to Washington at
0: yeah,
1: all.
0: Yeah, places.
1: It's the worst. It's probably. It's hard. It's amazing that I'm saying this, but it's the worst stadium in the league to me that I go to, that I've been to, and I've been to every one.
0: Are they getting a new stadium?
1: They are.
0: They have one in the works.
1: They are.
0: Okay.
1: They do.
0: Because it was probably the worst stadium in the league when I played there, and that was a long time ago. Was it 15 years ago when Sean Weatherspoon hit RG3? No, well, it had been 2012.
1: It was 2012
0: last
1: time I remember
0: playing there. That's crazy, man, because it was a brutal place back then. That was like. We went and played San Diego that year in their old stadium, which was felt like it was ancient at the time. And the same thing with, I guess it was FedEx Field. And those were, is that what it was called back then in Washington?
1: Washington's FedEx Field, yeah.
0: Yeah, okay. And those were both brutal places to play, and yet Washington's is still standing. Like, you're like,
1: but,
0: dang, dude.
1: You know, the funny thing is Washington seems not as old as you would think it is.
0: It's just,
1: it's probably, I think it was... I want to say that they got rid of Jack Kent Cook Stadium in like either 99 or maybe like 2000, 2001 or something. It's not that old of a stadium. It was just extremely poorly constructed as far as the design.
0: There was a number of stadiums that I played in. People ask me all the time, like, was the coolest NFL stadium? The number that I played in that just all kind of looked the same. And that wasn't particularly one of them. You know, that one had like closed end zones and everything. The ones that were built all around the same time that have the open end zones, and I'm talking about like Philly, Cincinnati,
1: yeah,
0: Cleveland, like they all kind of blend in just a little bit when you talk about going to some of those places. It's hard for me to kind of keep them apart, and I didn't make as many of those trips as I wanted to, but when you look at, you know, kind of how they were put together, it is interesting nonetheless.
1: It was founded in 90, they opened it in 97. So yeah, it's 29 years old.
0: Same age Turner Field.
1: But you look at, just a couple more. Other than that, really, like, the Falcons schedule weather-wise, your bad ones, the Cleveland game in December 13th.
0: Yeah.
1: Not overly excited about that one going to Washington. And I'll be honest, the Carolina one could be cold, too, in January.
0: I know it was going kind of viral yesterday at 7:40. We'll play the cut of Joe Flacco talking to Shadur about his visor on the quarterback show.
1: Dude,
0: that'll be pretty interesting.
1: That is the epitome of a 40-year-old or right at 40-year-old dude that's been in the league for
0: a long time, like 18 years.
1: 18 years, yeah. To a younger player who is, you know, into the
0: flashy,
1: the flash stuff,
0: yeah.
1: Right?
0: Yep.
1: And it's hilarious because they're having fun in the conversation, but it's
0: hilarious.
1: And Baker Mayfield's trash talk.
0: Yeah, we're going to cover that at 7:40 coming up in just a little bit. Reminder, Atlanta's radio home of comprehensive World Cup coverage is Sports Radio 92.9 The Game. 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We've been talking about these ESPN lists. I said it multiple times, said it again. I enjoy talking about these lists, even though it's list season. It's part of the buildup. Right. When you talk about ESPN polling the executives, the coaches, the scouts. This is part of the build-up. I mean, this is not some talking head. This is not a Cowherd putting together his list. This is not, you know, whoever else that's out there, these writers, these podcasters putting together. These are actual people from inside the league. So I put a lot more value into this.

0: And it's part of my build-up to training camp in just a couple of weeks.
1: This is like a... With this list, most of these lists, these are players that are going to be on the schedule of the Falcons. This is more of a preview of what they're looking at and how good some of the players are and some of the best players on the teams they'll face. This is a list, but it's all, we're also talking about guys that are active. I mean, it's not like we're sitting here talking about the greatest players in each franchise that we've ever played. Or also, we're not just talking over the list and then, you know, taking polls. We're actually breaking down what these players can do against our team.
0: Yeah, and I think it's, look, I want to go through this real quick before we get to the Divine Diablo. You're playing a ton of these guys. As a matter of fact, I'm only counting. I don't think any of Tampa's guys are on there. They signed Alex Anzalone. He's not part of any, not even others receiving votes. Cincinnati and Minnesota are the only other teams I think on our schedule that don't feature somebody that's at least receiving votes on this list. But here's just the ones in the top 10. Here's who I've got the Falcons playing this year. Devin Lloyd, who you're going to play twice. Edgerrin Cooper from Green Bay. He's ranked at number 9. Roquan in week 5, that's number 2. Fred Warner, number 1. Nick Bolton at Kansas City, number 8. Jack Campbell at number 5. Schlesinger at number 3. And Luvu, Caden Ellis are others receiving votes. And then you got Patrick Queen, who's an honorable mention, who you'll see in week 1.
1: Yeah, but, Frankie Luvu, he's still in Carolina, right?
0: He's Washington.
1: Or he's Washington?
0: Yeah,
1: now?
0: He's Washington. He is, that is a massive amount of these guys. A massive amount of players that are on this list that you'll be facing off with. And I think that that's going to be interesting because we talked yesterday a little bit about how the quarterbacks were kind of all within the first 10 weeks of the Falcons schedule. These guys are kind of littered throughout. Like these guys will be littered throughout the schedule. So that's going to be a ton of fun to pay attention to. You also, I looked at you a minute ago, admittedly, and I said, man, New Orleans, who's New Orleans got on this list? And it reminded me that it was Caden Ellis. And I don't, for whatever reason, put Caden Ellis in this category of these guys because he does so much stuff on the ball in terms of blitzing and pick stunts. Because the conversation for me, for Atlanta, would have been the same going into this as it was last year. I would have been talking about Divine Diablo. You know, Divine Diablo is the guy that, to me, belongs on this list. And I think he would have, if not for the, what, 5 games he missed last year due to injury. And it's so unfortunate.
1: I think that's a big part of it. I think he's probably still being a little bit overlooked by some of these guys. Divine Diablo, like by some of the higher execs. And I wonder how much people think people overlook kind of as more of just a scheme thing.
0: Yeah.
1: Dre Greenlaw, by the way, is also back with San Francisco now, and he's on this list as a received votes. So
0: there you go.
1: Him and Warner, that 1-2. But I do agree with you. Divine Diablo stays healthy, and that defensive interior is improved slightly, and then you figure out the other guy that's going to be next to him. In other words, if Divine Diablo is allowed to do what he did last year, even with wearing the green dot, and you keep him, he stays healthy, and you get a little bit better up front.
0: Yep.
1: Yeah, I think he'll be on this list next year. I know we're going to talk about this later. I don't know what the plan is for that other spot 100%. Is Christian Harris going to be the guy? And it's going to be his to play into? Or are they going to try to make he and Jalen Walker compete for it? And that's the question because, personally, I think if Jalen Walker is playing next to Divine Diablo and doing the things that they ask Caden Ellis to do, he might be on the list too.
0: I think that's a great point, and that's kind of where I'm going with this is like, okay, let's just say Jalen Walker takes over the Caden Ellis role and is the blitz guy, blah, blah. Like by the end of the year, if they both stay healthy, I would expect that Divine Diablo would receive more of these votes than Jalen Walker. And that's, you know, like you said, we're going to get into that coming up at about 8 o'clock, but I see them as such different because we're so close to it and you watch the different things both those guys do. So when I see Caden Ellis getting others receiving votes and not Divine Diablo, it kind of like, I'm like, huh, that's interesting.
1: Well, that's why I slightly disagree with your thought that about who would get the votes if this season played out the way we're going to, you know, kind of think it could be. I think the attention goes to a Jalen Walker because he is off the ball.

0: A lot. It's probably more. I think Caden Ellis was probably what? Would you agree? It was probably 55 to 60% off ball,
1: if not more.
0: Yeah.
1: Yeah.
0: So,
1: if not more.
0: So he's viewed as an off the ball linebacker, except for in certain what they would say is packages, right?
1: Yeah.
0: Defensive packages. So if Jalen Walker replicated that and maybe improved the numbers because of the athleticism that he has, and if, you know, that was Caden was an instinct guy and natural, knowing the athleticism that he has is not what Jalen Walker has. Jalen Walker is a much more athletic, explosive linebacker or player overall. I think that would

0: Lashmore. And yeah. I think that would come off, you know, it would just pop off the film, and guys would see that, and that's that guy. He's an off-the-ball linebacker. Look at him.
1: Yeah. It's a good point, and it's one of those things that we're going to be following, not just over the next couple of weeks, but throughout training camp, throughout the season. Can't wait to get out there up to Flower Branch and see how a lot of these guys are being utilized and see what the role is for, you know, who is next to Divine Diablo on the first snap on defense. Is it Christian Harris? Is it Jalen Walker? Where's Jalen Walker lined up? You know, some of these other Abukum and guys like that that we're not really sure specifically what that role is going to be. That's one of the best parts of getting out there to Flowery Branch, and we're just a couple of weeks away, man, from making our arrival out there. And it's almost that time of year. It's the World Cup's winding down, and football and training camp will be winding up before you know it. All right, we got to go to break. When we come back, man, it's Which One Wednesday, and I'm just going to drop this as the teaser because I did it yesterday when me and Dylan were talking. Which one do the Atlanta Braves need more of in the second half when he returns? Do you need more of Ronald Acuña's steals or more Ronald Acuña's home runs? What else you got, Dylan? You got one in your pocket back there?
2: I got one I want to pop in real quick.
1: Go ahead.
2: Which one would be more surprising? Falcons winning a playoff game or the Hawks making it to the Eastern Conference Finals? Think okay. about it. Yeah, don't answer it right now, but think about it.
1: We might come to blows in here over that one. We might come to blows in here over that one.
2: Wow.
1: All right, man, stick with us. We'll come back in just a minute. Sports Radio 99 again.
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5: Right now, no huge concerns. We do have a crash westbound 285 at Peachtree Road. It looks like one lane block, but not a huge backup. Also one on Covington Highway at Paul Edwin Drive. Still the one on eastbound South Fulton Parkway at Hunter Road. And you've got activity still for those southbound I-85 right around Jimmy Carter Boulevard. Actually, it looks like that just drove off, but you may still see some delays. I'm Lori Houston with Odyssey Atlanta Traffic.

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1: Every All-Star game, the same routine. The wrong guy made it. The right guy got snubbed. The voting was broken. How about this? Enjoy it for what it is. One night to watch the best players in the sport share the same field. Remember being a kid? Seeing your favorite stars was enough? Funny how adults make everything less fun and more complicated. I'm John Lund.
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7: 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Welcome back in. It's the morning shift. Like the man just said with the big voice, my name is Mike. That's Bo. That's Dylan. Allie on assignment today. Hope she's having fun with Mr. G-Unit, Grant McCauley, G-Mac, down on vacation, wherever they're hanging out, man. They well-deserved as we all kind of ramp up towards training camp here in just a couple of weeks. 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That's live updates from the Open Championship this weekend on Sports Radio 92.9 The Game. Dylan, you're up, buddy. It's Which One Wednesday. Let's ride.
8: Let's go ahead and start with the one, fellas, that we teased going into break that Mike teased, and the one that we had on the recycler yesterday. Which one do the Braves need more from Ronald Acuña Jr. when he comes back from injury? Stolen bases or home runs? Mikey P., you brought up the question, so let's start with you.
7: Yeah, I think the interesting part of this is it's twofold. First of all, which one will you get more of? Stolen bases or home runs, and which one do you need more of? Stolen bases or home runs. And you know where I sit on this, and I don't think that it's even debatable in my opinion. You have to have stolen bases from him. He's got the leg injury, which is going to make it very, very difficult, but you have nobody else on this team that can do the things that he does on the base pass and provide the pressure. You have a couple of other sluggers, but as far as the speed goes and somebody to really press those defenses, nobody else does it like Ronald Acuña.
9: No, you need runs. What the hell is a stolen base matter if you don't have anybody that can drive you in? I mean,
7: you don't think there's anybody else that can drive him in on the team? If that's the case, we're in a bad place.
9: I mean, well, the offense has been a problem lately. Just go hit home runs. Go get that pop. He needs his swagger back. Stolen bases ain't going to get his swagger back.
7: Oh, man.
9: Go get some home runs. Dude had no pop, in his, zero pop in his bat in the first half of the season. Really? Had 7 home runs. That's not Ronald Acuña Jr.
7: Oh, I agree
9: numbers.
7: With that. I agree with that.
9: So
7: but
9: go find that pop. I need that power back.
7: I think the stolen base is bringing swagger
9: if
7: back.
9: He steals, if he ends up with less than 20 home runs, that's a worry.
7: I'll say for you, you're going to be in a bad place by the end of the year. You'd be in a bad place. If he ends up with less than 20 steals and 20 home runs, you'd be in a bad place by the end of the year.
9: My point, get the pop back in his bat. And if you don't think he didn't have pop in what he did play in the first half, you didn't watch the games. You didn't watch. Not you, but anybody else. I'm not yelling at you, Mike. I just want everybody to know that.
8: Before I get to the one that I teased, I do have one that I want to ask you that's a Falcons-related question. Which one will the Falcons' defense have more of, sacks or interceptions? Bo, we'll start with you this time.
9: Sacks. You had like 50 something sacks last year. If you had, I think you had like 8 interceptions or 12.
7: Yeah.
9: If you had close to 20 interceptions, you'd win 12 games.
7: Yeah, I was gonna say that's not even debatable, top to bottom. I would argue that you need one player. You could point out like one player to get more sacks than you do interceptions.
9: I'd say this. If you had close to the same number, you either had one of the greatest defensive years ever or one of the worst.
7: Yeah,

0: That's a good point. What else you got?
1: Let's do another one here. Today is National Hot Dog Day. Would you rather receive free hot dogs for life or free hamburgers for life? Mikey P, we'll start with you on this one.
0: Hamburgers. Look, I love hot dogs. We had hot dogs the other day. Hamburgers not even close. Hamburgers on my top five list. Mm. Hamburgers on my top five list of foods.
2: And unless you're a six-year-old answering this question, I don't know how you say.
1: Dang.
2: I don't know how the answer is not hamburgers. I mean,
1: you think even Joey Chestnut would say hamburgers?
0: I bet he would.
2: Yeah,
1: he probably don't eat hot dogs. That's probably the only time the whole year he eats hot dogs.
2: You think that man goes like? Well, no, he has to practice. But do you think he goes to like a baseball game and says, "Man, I really want a hot dog or 20. Nah, dude, he shoves those things down his throat when he has to. He's eating hamburgers, I'm telling you. Although I did have the best hot dog. I think I'm one of the three best hot dogs I've probably ever had this weekend.
0: I also had a good hamburger. A good smash burger.
2: You're right. That smash burger was really good. The bacon was
0: Food's
2: phenomenal.
0: Food's just better at the racetrack.
2: Well, it's also better when you sit there and watch someone else work the grill.
1: All right. This is one I teased that I want to make sure we get to here. Which one would be more surprising? The Falcons winning a playoff game this year or next season the Hawks making it to the Eastern Conference Finals? Squidbilly, it's your turn.
2: The Hawks making the Eastern Conference Finals. We have been right at the cusp of just making the playoffs with the Falcons, and for NFL teams, you get in and boom, you can win a game. It's a one-off thing. The Hawks winning eight games, essentially, to make the Eastern Conference Finals with a roster that we feel is extremely young, and making it to the Eastern Conference Finals would almost seem Cinderella-esque, so to speak, to me. So, to me, it's the Hawks. And that's not a knock on the Hawks.
0: Yeah.
2: It's just that they're a very young squad, and the Falcons have felt like they've been knocking on the door of a playoff win here for a while. Like just getting in, and you get in, you can win one. It just feels like it's easier for the one-off. I'm not saying it's easier to win a game, but you can win a playoff game in the NFL and maybe not be the better team overall, but the better team that day. You got to win four games to advance in a series in the playoffs in the NBA.
0: I knew that when Dylan teased this, that this was going to be a pinch point of this entire set. The Hawks won two playoff games last year against the eventual NBA champions. Let me finish. The Falcons, when's the last time they've even been to the playoffs?
2: It's been 8 years.
1: Yeah.
0: We don't even know who the quarterback is at this point. But for you to say right now that they would that the Hawks making it to the conference finals would be more shocking blows my mind.
2: Let me ask you a question. Are you answering this question the way you felt that morning after they got blown out for the third straight game in a row by the Knicks? Not even thinking that the Knicks would win, maybe even win their next series. Were you sitting there thinking that they were closer to the Eastern Conference Finals than the Falcons could be and lucking themselves into a playoff win or appearance? The Hawks finished in a tie for first place last. I mean, the Falcons finished in a tie for first place in the division last year. They were as close to a playoff game as anybody else in the division.
0: They lost by, 50 points to the eventual NBA champions who nobody else beat along the way. And, no, I'm answering the question as a guy who watched eventual Super Bowl champion Seattle come in here and beat us 37-9 in a game that wasn't even close. So, and I've said this a number of times. You can't tell me that at this point 1 year ago that you feel like we're a better football team than we were at this point one year ago.
2: You beat the Rams on a Monday night game, and they went to the NFC title game and played that Seahawks team and barely lost
0: them. Gritty victory. It was a gritty victory, I'll give you that. But you also beat a number of quality NBA teams along the way as well. That's a team that's been in the playoffs. It's not that. It wouldn't be that shocking to me. I don't know. I'll leave it at that. We got to move on.
1: Mike standing on business with a Hawk shirt on this morning. I feel you.
0: All right, let's
1: fit in one more here. Let's get back to the Braves since they'll be back in action on Friday. Which is more likely? Matt Olson getting 55 home runs. He's at, 25 now? Or the Braves getting 105 wins. They're at 55 right now. So Braves would need, 50 more wins. Matt Olson needs 25 more home runs? Or no, 30 more home runs.
0: Yeah.
1: Excuse me.
0: Go ahead. Because
2: They've played, what, 95, 96?

0: in six games.
1: Yeah, 55-40.
0: Yeah, they played 95 games. So that means, well, I don't think either one. I think they both would be a tough task, honestly. This is the way it looks. I would take the Matt Olson home runs more than.
2: I think it's just so much easier to say that Matt Olson would do it because so many things have to go right for the Braves to be able to hit a mark like that. Yeah. Like, everything has to go right. All that needs to happen for Matt Olson, and this is tough. I'm not saying it's easy,
1: just needs
2: but
1: he needs
2: to get hot.
1: Yeah.
2: It's just one guy getting hot, or and he has shown the ability to do that.
0: Stay consistent and
2: exactly.
0: healthy.
1: Yeah, right.
2: Exactly. So I would say.
1: Because he hit 25 in this first half. So.
2: Yeah. All right, Dylan, give us one more.
1: You want one more?
2: Yeah, okay. Give us one more.
1: Let's do this one. Let me revisit one because I actually kind of misasked the one about the sacks and interceptions. So let's do it this way. Which is more likely the Falcons have more of? Will they have more sacks than they did last year, or will they have more interceptions than they did last year?
2: That makes a lot more sense.
1: Yeah, I wanted to revisit that. I want to redeem myself.
2: Yeah, that makes a lot more sense.
1: Because the first time I asked it was dumb.
2: We're even close on this.
1: Let's ask that one.
2: 40 apart.
1: All right, Mike.
2: On sacks and interceptions.
1: Mike, you go first.
2: You know what, man? Let's do this. Let's leave that. We do got to go to commercial break. Let's answer that when we come back on the other side. We got a lot of things to talk about. The quarterback series on Netflix. And if you didn't see some of the stuff Joe Flacco was saying to Shedeur Sanders, you're going to want to make sure you stay locked in for that one. Stick with it. It's the Morning Shift, Sports Radio 99 The Game.

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0: Right now, very fit rush hour. Now, we did have a crash on the northwest side, westbound 285 at Peachtree Road. All lanes are getting through. Still seeing some delays there. It's still quite heavy. Also a crash now on the east side, westbound I-20 at Panola Road, as well as one on North Indian Creek Drive right there at Memorial Drive. I'm Nora Houston with Odyssey Atlanta Traffic.

0: 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In the Steel City, Michael Pittman should hammer out solid numbers. The former Colt is sure to be an accumulator this year. Last year, he was number 16 among all NFL WRs in average yards of separation per target. On 115-plus targets, he goes over 750-and-a-half receiving yards at minus 110. 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
3: 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Mike Johnson, Bo Morgan, Dylan Matthews, hanging out, the Meathead edition of The Morning Shift. You made it to Hump Day. Appreciate you guys hanging out with us. We are halfway through the show at the halfway point of the week, so it's been a lot of fun so far, man. I feel like I'm finally, like, rehydrated from being at Echo Park Speedway all weekend. Like, finally, back to where it's not, you know, just acid coming out every time I water the urinal.
4: Yeah, I'm back to, yeah. It's funny because...
5: Hey, yo.
4: I don't know, man. I was working on more than basically a week, but I told you I didn't gain any weight on vacation.
3: Yeah.
4: And I did a little weigh in this morning, and I'm back almost within a half a pound of where I was when I left for Echo Park Speedway.
3: Yeah. So man, you gotta get that beer bloat out of you. You know what I mean?
4: Yeah. So I'm feeling close.
3: Feeling trim.
4: Feel a little bit. Still a little, like, fatigued.
3: Takes longer at this age, man. Takes longer at this age.
4: Well, the kid don't help either. And mine's back at, like, the little vacation Bible school thing right now.
3: Yeah.
4: So I went yesterday and picked her up right around 1, and you got to get her down. And she takes a good nap, but there's, like, it's an uncomfortable time frame. I maybe got, like, 15 minutes. And then she was a full go yesterday, dude. And she's gotten in the stage where she wants to tickle. Like, she wants to be tickled. Like, hey, she'll jump on you and take your hand and be like, wait, you know, I want you to tickle her. And then it's just nonstop. And it's fun, don't get me wrong. But it's by the time she goes down, like last night she didn't go down to like right around 7-something.
3: Mm-hmm.
4: And I had to do some stuff in the kitchen. We race at 8:30 every night. I literally sat down for 10 minutes, and I was like, oh, got to go race now.
3: Yeah.
4: And this is not – so it's just these – now I know why you used to not nap when you first started this show.
3: Dude.
4: Because it's hard. You got a lot of stuff to do. You got to catch. Because when they're this age, they need all of your attention, and I'm not complaining. Like, it's fun. Don't get me wrong, but it does get you there. I mean, that's why I don't have people have 2 or 3 or 4 or 5.
3: Two right now is rough, man. Both my kids yesterday said no to my wife, and I thought the walls were gonna come down in my house. I really did. And I was like, oh, yeah, it's not a word you want to use when mommy tells you to do something.
4: No.
3: That's not gonna be a good idea. So,
4: it's also why every time someone tells me, oh, you should have another one, I'm like,
3: you should have another one.
4: You gonna come do it? You yeah. gonna come do the work?
3: You should
4: I'm
3: have
4: good.
3: Another one. I am doing the work. So that's a loaded question. Yeah. I am doing the work.
4: You can go in my house and do the work.
3: Real quick, before we break into the quarterback stuff, I do want to answer Dylan's which one Wednesday that he's going to the break, which one would have a higher number? He said interceptions or sacks compared to 2025.
5: Yes. Will the Falcons have more sacks than they did last year, or will they have more interceptions than they did last year?
3: I think the pass rush is going to be great. I'm a huge believer in Jeff Ulrich. I'd be hard-pressed to think that number goes up again. Like, that was a massive franchise record. Like, it's a massive number of sacks. So to think that that's going to go up is that would be a tough sell for me. That would be a tough sell. If they even land in the ballpark at that number again, it's going to be a good year for the pass rush.
4: I think that you have to look at the secondary and the fact that you have another year of Xavier Watts now with Jesse. AJ's got Avion. And you're still going to have Mike Hughes, right?
3: Yeah.
4: And I think the secondary just right now, I'm not, and then that, look, and you're also going to get back, the other nickel that Horst hurt his Achilles.
3: Yeah.
4: He should come back at some point in time. His name, Billy Bowman.
3: Yeah.
4: Boomer Sooner, right? And you have a chance then to figure out what you want to do with that nickel or with that Mike Hughes if you're healthy. I just feel like it's in the making for to have more interceptions, but I see that number increasing, even if it's just by one.
3: Yeah, yeah. We'll see what happens, man. We're only a couple of weeks out from training camp. It's going to be fun to follow all the storylines, just like you just talked about. Reminder, this Sunday, a champion is crowned in the world's biggest sporting event, and Sports Radio 929 The Game wants

0: 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All right, so the quarterback series on Netflix, which it's unbelievable to watch some of the sequences that you watch. And some of the stuff starts coming out, and I don't know if it's officially been dropped yet. Y'all would have to tell me, because all I know is that
1: dropped yesterday.
2: Yeah, it came out yesterday.
0: Okay, so they were putting out like teaser videos, and there was writers talking about it and things of that nature, and evidently officially dropped yesterday. But I've seen a lot of clips from this. I want to start with some of the Baker Mayfield stuff, which I just like. I like Baker. He is towing the line. Like, he is right there as far as like stepping over with some of the trash talk. But it's one of the things that makes Baker Baker, I guess. Here's a listen to some of the Baker cuts that came out of the series yesterday.
3: I stole that one. I can't take credit for that. I stole that one directly from Arian Foster back in the day.
4: I don't even know your name. What's your name? Turn around. Let me see, man. I don't know you, bro.
3: So I stole that from him. Just letting a young player know that he hadn't arrived yet.
1: Dude. Because let me tell you one thing that I've learned is that about Quinyon Mitchell is he never stops talking. He talks the entire game. So the fact that Baker, when he tried to trash Baker, and Baker was like, all right, who are you? Like, there's nothing, because Quinyon Mitchell's a very good player.
0: Yeah, he is.
1: But his ego,
0: unbelievable,
1: is probably greater than the player he is on the field, believe it or not. And he's really good.
0: Yeah, man.
1: And so when you hit a guy like that with who are you, that's kind of like the ultimate. You know, that hurts the guy with the ego. Who are you anyways? What? You know what I know. I don't. Who are you? I don't know.
0: It's funny, man.
1: I know we're probably not going to get to it, but what Baker said to Jalen Carter.
0: Yeah, are you all done spitting?
1: Dude, there's people that I ain't afraid to trash talk when they have a chance to hit me, and then there are people that I'm afraid to trash talk.
0: It's a lot easier to trash talk Quinyon Mitchell than it is Jalen Carter.
5: You got a problem spitting still? You still got a spitting problem?
0: Like, oh, man.
1: That's like we were talking about this weekend, because we got, you know, there's some big dudes coming. Your cousin Bing, 6'7". I know Bing and I are cool, and we're not in a situation where he hit me. But if he was a situation where he could have a free shot at me,
0: yeah,
1: I'm going to yes, sir, no, sir, because I ain't going to feel good.
0: That would hurt. My fist is about as big as your head. all right, let's hear from the other one, because I want to take a minute to react to this, because I thought this was almost more interesting. To me, there's an interaction on a practice field between Joe Flacco, a 40-year-old quarterback, and rookie Shedeur Sanders about Shedeur's visor. Take a listen to this.
6: You got the mirror visor on again? I see it. You know, Shedeur don't have just like a clear visor. He's got the mirror, clear mirror. Why do they, like, you know, when you're growing up, they're like, take your visor off. Who do you think you are? It's like, what is this? It's that... Yeah, but if you wear a visor, you think you're look. It's for look. You think you look sweet. it's that era. I don't want my kids to wear visors either. They all want visors. I'm like, guys, they're not even like. They're just annoying. They're gonna fog up. They are.
7: They look sweet, and then when you take them off, you can breathe so much better.
6: Yeah.
7: But it looks like
6: it's all about look. When I'm the kid, I wanted a visor too, and then I'm like, the visors suck. They don't make any sense.
8: Your visor,
6: I would let him wear it, but I would tell him, like, you're a quarterback, bro. You're wearing a visor. You look like an idiot.
0: Bro, the best line is, when I was a kid, I wanted a visor too. And Shedeur is standing right there, and he's laughing. And look, I just want to say this. If you've never been a part of like a football team or a team in general, like, this sounds probably harsh. This happens every day. Like, every day in every locker room, this is what happens. The vets are trash talking the rookies and the younger guys and making fun of what. And then generations change, and then guys like Shedeur get a little bit older, and guys like Joe Flacco retire, and it just continues. You'll say something about, you know, Shedeur will probably be trash talking the next guy that'd be like, man, you're so bland, bro. Like, you know, like, can you get a wristband or something? It's just, it always goes in circles like that.
1: It's a natural thing that occurs. It's like,

0: Shador. First off, if you're a Shador fan, it's great. Don't be sensitive, because these are two guys that clearly are enjoying this conversation. They're having fun. Shador is not being bullied. I'm going to put this out there.
1: Yeah, he's laughing.
0: But this is a trash talk thing, and this you know, I know you've talked about this. I've been a part of some teams, and you know, like when you're a part of something, you can go at the other guy. You can call him out, and it's no big deal, because that's like a, I don't want to use a Dan Quinn term, but kind of a brotherhood thing. They're helping each other in other areas, so they're going to sit there and they're just shooting a blank, and it's like, yeah, I'm going to give my opinion. But when he goes in, and I thought it was funny when Shador's like, come on, man, like this is he said something about the because it's the shiny one,
1: yeah,
0: and he's like, yeah, stupid,
1: yeah he
0: he's like, no, it's stupid.
1: it had me cracked up, man. I couldn't, and Saban used to say this, man, when you seek out attention, don't be mad when you get attention. And that's exactly what I see when I'm watching this clip. It's just a typical older veteran, and he's talking to his kids, like, my kids want a visor. Now, you ain't wearing no visor, man. It's a difference in the way they go about their business. I mean, Shador's a guy's had, you know, a wristwatch on when he's in college. It's the flash that Deion always had. You know, I love the clip where Deion and his sons are sitting around in the backyard, and he goes, you want to know how good I was? Look around. Like, and it's just like, it's like a turf field, like a spa pool, like this whole kind of crazy thing going on right now. It's just it's a difference, you know, in the way they approach the football game. And they're both very good players and have been good players. It was so funny to get that insight, man, and to look at the back and forth in a quarterback room that you just knew that stuff like that was going on in the
2: inside. You're a quarterback, bro. You're wearing a visor. You're going to be an idiot.
0: But what you don't hear is Dylan Gabriel. I know in college he wore a visor, and he might have wore someone in the pros for a little bit. I don't remember, but I remember he wore, and he was like, him and Shador were like, no, like he was.
1: Yeah, and there
0: he
1: was another quarterback in that too.
0: Yeah,
1: was it Zappy?
0: Yeah, I think it might have been Zappy. Bailey Zappy.
1: Yeah.
0: But it's just funny because it was look. You wear a lot, not every time, but a lot of times guys wear visors, especially the shiny one, like the Oakley one.
1: Mirrored
0: one. Yeah, that's done for nothing other than looks.
1: 100%. And that's how Flacco started off the conversation. He's like, dude, you ain't doing that for performance. You know, it's one thing for like a running back to do it, and there's a lot to be said about like running backs, you know, having hands fly into their face. And, you know, I know that Ben broke his nose at one point because of that, and you can make that argument if you wanted to. Remember when Ben Roethlisberger broke his nose, had a hand fly in? But the running backs, it makes a lot more sense. Wide receivers, to an extent, they can look cool. When you need to see as much as you do for a quarterback, it's got to be more difficult. I feel like you're making life more difficult on yourself.
0: Mm-hmm.
1: I can't imagine.
0: Hey, you know what? You got to pay a price
1: to look good,
0: right?
1: It is what it is. Hey, you know what? He made life more difficult for himself, but guess who got that NFLPA check for those jersey sales and stuff? Let's go.
0: Can they sell? You know what?
1: Shador,
0: you know,
1: branded face mask.
0: You know that? You know, because Deion has a deal with Blenders.
1: Yeah.
0: The sunglasses.
1: Yeah.
0: You know they're trying to get Shador. Hey, we just make your visor now off this.
1: Positive.
0: Like the Blenders visor.
1: Positive. I love his own set of wristwatches too. We do have to go to break, man. Hey, if you want to weigh in on any of these conversations, feel free to hit us up at 929 Morning Shift and let us know what you think. We'll get all those later on in the show. But when we come back, we're going to continue talking about the linebackers, the top 10 list that ESPN put out from NFL executive coaches and scouts. Now, one question, man. If Jalen Walker really is taking over the Caden Ellis role, what do his numbers need to look like next year in order for him to be a part of this top 10 list? We'll talk about that on the other side of the break. Stick with us. 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
3: It's Chris Thomas Turtle. Coming up on a Wednesday, the countdown to Falcons camp is on. 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
3: Still seeing delays. Westbound Georgia 316 at Sugarloaf Parkway. Longstanding accident. It's off to the shoulder. Still drawing some onlooker delays. Also a crash on Lawrenceville Highway at North Druid Hills Road. Injury wreck remains off to the shoulder. On the east side, westbound I-20 at Panola Road. Still seeing delays there as you move towards 285. I'm Laurie Houston with Odyssey Atlanta Traffic.
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0: His oldest is 9, actually. That's crazy. I didn't even, and look, man, I took my kid to, on his first plane flight, it was the first time ever taking one child on a plane flight, like, what is that, a month ago? And flying into to Reagan up in Washington, D.C., I was like, this place is nice, man. Ain't nobody in this airport. Flying in and out of that, it was like, that thing was empty compared to this airport.
1: So, Mike, I just want to ask Mike real quick. How did Ridge like the plane train? Did he like it?
0: He liked the plane train. First of all, we took Marta down. We didn't ride the plane train when we first flew out. He wanted to go on the moving sidewalk. Like, that was a bigger deal to him. And I think we were in, like, Terminal A.
1: So you didn't have a far walk.
0: We were like, let's do it.
1: Yeah.
0: But then on the way, and then we got there and we rode the train around Washington, D.C. So when we came back, like, plane train was kind of like old hat, you know? We're like, hey, this one's going to zoom. You got to sit down. He's like, okay. So, yeah, he liked it a lot, man. The whole thing, he was like squealing on the plane. He's like, this is the coolest thing ever. He asked me, Dad, he's like, Daddy, how high are we? Like 500 feet.
1: Oh,
0: I was like, bro, try like 30,000, big dog. Like, we're up here. Hey, here's a reminder. 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A lot of time today talking about NFL linebackers. We're going to get into this Jalen Walker conversation in just a minute, but I do want to rehash one part of this is how many of these guys on ESPN's top 10 list are on the Falcons schedule this year. And look, get injuries along the line. You know, we lost Divine Diablo for 4 3/4 last year of games. But, man, as it lines up right now, first of all, the first one that jumps out is Patrick Queen's an honorable mention. That dude is an absolute dog. A dog. Devin Lloyd is week 2, number 10. Edgerrin Cooper out of Green Bay. Remember, Quay Walker moves on from them. So he's at number 9 on the list. Caden Ellis, you got a reminder, he's in New Orleans. We'll see him twice. Roquan Smith is number 2. He's Baltimore. Then in week 7, San Francisco and Fred Warner. Week 10, Kansas City, Nick Bolton. Jack Campbell from Detroit. Carson Schwesinger from Cleveland. That's week 14, I believe. Frankie Louvu, who is receiving votes, but we know how good he can be. And then Devin Lloyd and Caden Ellis again to close out the season. That is an absolute gauntlet. I would say of all the position matchups we have that are tough when we've gone over these lists, I think linebacker might be number one of like, man, we're facing all of them.
2: Yeah, did you say Dre Greenlaw as well?
0: No, I didn't.
2: Because he received votes. He's back in San Francisco with Fred Warner. So, yeah, and we talked about how many quarterbacks they faced yesterday. Like, this schedule has some... Look, NFL is crazy because there's no easy games, really, and any given Sunday thing, and there's a lot of good players spread throughout the league, but it feels like you are getting hammered with some extremely talented players at in very important positions. The off-the-ball linebacker is an extremely important position in the defense. You look at the quarterbacks you're facing. I don't know who... I would tell you that Fred Warner is the one that worries me the most.
0: Oh, good.
2: But Roquan Smith?
0: Dog.
2: And again, I haven't gotten to watch a ton. I've watched some Schwesinger, but I'm really interested in watching Carson Schwesinger this year without a presence up front like a Myles Garrett, because I know it's easy to say, well, he's off the ball, they're different. Yeah, but... In a lot of situations, a Myles Garrett is receiving extra attention that can free up someone else.
0: Yeah.
2: But look, the thing that was said about Schwesinger, and you read it earlier, and I'll kind of reiterate it, he's Kuechly reincarnated, like Luke Kuechly. Elite speed, athleticism, instincts, ball skills. Most people probably know this, I don't have to say this. Well, that's everything.
0: Yeah.
2: What else can a linebacker have?
0: Exactly. Exactly. Quick reminder, football coverage on 92.9 The Game is presented by Xfinity. 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Xfinity, imagine that. So the conversation we went into a minute ago was Divine Diablo, what does he need to do to be a part of this list next year? And I went through Divine Diablo's stats. He got 73 tackles. Remember, he was out for like 4 3/4 of a game. He ends up with 73 tackles, a sack, 7 passes defended, which is unbelievable, actually, for a linebacker and how rangy he is. But then now, breaking into the conversation of who else, because Caden Ellis did receive votes on this. He was in the others receiving votes category. We'll see.

0: him twice this coming season as he's down in New Orleans with the Saints. But how do you replace a guy like that? And I know that a lot of people, including ourselves, have talked about Jalen Walker, and Jeff Olbrich has pointed out, hey, we need to give him more responsibility. We need to do more things with him. Remember going to the training camp last year, I don't even think he dressed out on day one. I think it was, you know, with the hip injury and things like that, we did not see him do much early in training camp until about 3 or 4 days in. I remember being in the indoor seeing his first one-on-one pass rush in pads, which was really, really cool to see. He can bend really, really well. But I look at Caden Ellis's numbers. If you were to be able to do that and put them up against Divine Diablo's. Now, Caden Ellis's numbers, 34 more tackles than Divine Diablo, 2.5 more sacks. And he also had an interception and a forced fumble, which Divine Diablo didn't have either one of those. It's hard for me to say Jalen Walker can have those numbers, personally, because that's a lot to grow into. And you and I have had these conversations with Caden Ellis. He is as cerebral of a linebacker as you will ever find. Like, he is going to make an incredible defensive coordinator, which I'm pretty sure is what his dad does, somewhere along the way. I mean, he talks shop with his brothers. They sleep, eat, breathe football at all times and talk about pass rushing and things like that. Jalen Walker, I have really high expectations for him, but to just think he'll slide into that role and have those same exact numbers is that's a little bit hard for me to think that might happen.
1: Okay, how do you feel like Kirby and Glenn Schumann used him at Georgia?
0: A lot in the same way. I mean, yeah. He's playing on the ball, he's playing off the ball.
1: I think the reason why I'm really high on this is the way I wanted him to be used last year. I understand why. I understand the why, so don't come at me. I think this is a more natural position for him. I think athletically he fits this mold. Now, instinctually, I've always felt like I thought he was really good at Georgia with his instincts. To me, though, I think he could absolutely, I'm not going to sit here and say he's going to completely replace Caden Ellis, but I think he could add more sacks. I think he will add more sacks than Caden Ellis did last year. He did last year from just a natural pass rushing role. I thought that some of the sacks that James Pierce Jr. got last year, not knocking it, not taking anything away, were ones that, because James Pierce Jr. was doing what he was supposed to be doing and not losing his gap integrity or his pass rush integrity, and that he kind of got some shoved right where he was supposed to be in a spot, and if Jalen Walker won, it would get shoved into Pierce, and I thought it did. I thought there was probably three of those that you could go back and look at. We'd have to go break it down, but because it's been a while since I've watched that film,
0: right.
1: But that he got. So I believe Jalen Walker can be extremely effective moving him around on the offensive line. And they did move him around a little bit last year as far as where he was lining up. He saw him line up in the middle. So do I think he'll defeat Caden Ellis in every stat if he plays that position? Not necessarily, but I also think that Christian Harris could come in here, surprise you, and then make you say, well, do we want to move Jalen, or do we want to put Christian there? Then if Devine prices himself out of here, re-sign Christian for a decent little price, move him. Like, so I think you might have some options there, but
0: yeah.
1: I'm wishful thinking.
0: Something you just said made me kind of sick. The thought that Divine Diablo plays well enough to price himself up and that we can't resign him.
1: It won't happen.
0: It would make me nauseous.
1: Let me tell you something.
0: There's no reason we would not have the cap room to be able to resign him.
1: Okay, that's right. That's great. But if you saw something out of Christian Harris plays well enough to play next to Divine, and then you don't have to move Jalen, right? I mean, I think you will, but that's your plan. I mean, you could. Look.
0: Here's what I say. That's exactly what happened in Green Bay with Quay Walker. They were like, man, I hope he plays well enough. And then he priced himself out. Now you got Edgerrin Cooper there, who's on this list, and he is doing exactly what you're talking about.
2: And it's not like you still don't have plenty of people to pay to. I mean, obviously, Bijan, you know, that'll get done.
0: Yeah.
2: Bergeron, you have to expect us coming sooner rather than later. And I mean, there are plenty of other guys, too, that are coming up the pipeline that got to get paid, too.
1: Well, his name is Jesse Bates. Jesse Bates.
2: We'll see. Maybe.
0: His name is Jesse Bates. I'm not sold on that one.
2: Yeah, I'm not either, bro. I can't lie.
1: Why? Tell me why. Hold on. Tell me why And I don't want to hear

0: about money or age, because he's literally 28 years old.
1: Okay.
0: Or just turned 29, I think.
2: Why, when Ian Cunningham was asked about extended players, is the first thing out of his mouth, Bijan Draper at the top of the list, and then he sends Kyle Pitts, too. Well, why are we not talking about Jesse Bates at that point? He's in the final year of his contract.
0: Well, maybe he's been asked about it.
2: You also...
0: He was just asked about those guys.
2: You just talked about Christian Harris showing flashes of being able to do things. We just traded for Sidney Brown, which I don't know what his role is going to be, but Xavier, what?
3: You completely lost Bo.
0: Dude.
2: Hang on. Why does Christian Harris, for some reason, get this? You're high on Christian Harris. He's going to take over the role of Divine Diablo in 2 years. But Sidney Brown, who we went out and traded for no reason, when we have two of the best safeties in the league, suddenly he's a nobody.
0: I think you traded for him for multiple reasons. One, special teams. Other, because you lost some there. You know, at the time, you looked at the nickel thing. That was done before the draft. You looked at the nickel job, which you knew you wouldn't have Billy Bowman most likely to start the season. So I think some of that was into play. But when I hear someone mention Sidney Brown's name, with all due respect, as a legitimate replacement for a Jesse Bates caliber, yeah, I laugh. Sorry, not trying to be hateful.
2: I feel the same way when you're talking about Christian Harris, who was literally just cast aside in Houston over the last couple of years.
0: Well, hold on. He wasn't cast aside. He got injured. And then Azeez Al-Shaair, who, by the way, is sixth on this list.
2: I agree.
3: Ding.
0: Kind of stepped in and it made him hard. That's
2: you're glazing over the whole situation. Henry To'o took his job down there.
0: Hey, well, that's another guy. And he could have also been on this list.
3: I will also say real quick, and this is something we can honestly address next segment if we want. Could there be any chance that maybe they have a little bit of foresight that, and I know Billy Bowman is mainly a nickel and he profiled as a nickel, but there's no chance that he could maybe move back to safety?
0: No, they drafted him to play nickel. That's a position. The nickel, Avion Terrell, to me, will eventually slot outside. That's the way I see it. Billy Bowman comes back. He's healthy. The nickel spot is his.
2: I'm shocked that you shut that down so quickly.
0: No.
2: I don't think he's that far off. I really don't.
0: I would be shocked. Look, he's shot. You didn't draft Billy Bowman to play safety.
2: Jesse Bates, man, I love him.
0: You didn't draft him at all.
2: Look, I hope I love anything as much as he loves Drake and you love Jesse Bates. Because I'm not there yet. I'm not there yet with that.
3: Well, we got to find who Mike loves the most.
2: I know. I mean, I got to stand,
3: his wife and children.
2: 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All right, we roll on. 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It's the Morning Shift, Sports Radio 929 The Game.
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2: 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Number one pick, A.J. Devonta, he's already shut down after two games. Number two pick, Darren Peterson, missed the showdown with number four pick, Caleb Wilson. These guys haven't played meaningful basketball since March, won't play meaningful basketball until October, but apparently, whew, they already need rest. Starting early, I see. I'm John Lund.
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0: minute ago, you think that by the end of the year, Jesse Bates will receive an extension and be here for a few more years.
1: I would like him to. I think he's a vital part of the defense. I think Xavier Watts was unbelievable last year. I think he was helped by Jesse. I think the secondary's been helped. What I would try to do if I was them is at some point I try to sign a 3-year extension, which is really 2 years, right? Get to, you know, and I think Jesse would want to. And
0: I do too.
1: I don't feel the need to just say, well, it's good 4 years. We'll see. I mean, the guy's still playing at an extremely high level.
0: Yeah, he definitely is. And I want to make sure that I get this right, because a minute ago, what I was saying was I'm not talking that Jesse Bates is not an extremely good player. I just don't think the signs have been there that we're going to see an extension happen for him. And maybe I'm wrong, but it just looks like to me that with the direction that I think Ian Cunningham is trying to go and Matt Ryan, I think they value players like that. But I do think that this year is very much about testing the waters.
1: Mm-hmm.
0: And I think that there's, you know, some conversations to be had about something of the older guard and around the football team. I think you still highly value him, and I think he's going to be extremely good for another few years. But I do think that he's a guy that you would look at, and this will be the end of his second contract in the NFL. And I just wonder if Ian Cunningham and company are looking at that saying, hey, we got to keep this guy around for sure. I hope they do, though. I really do.
1: I just think about the revolving door you had the first couple of years at the other spot when Jesse first came here.
0: True.
1: And, I mean, you went out and tried to get guys. What was our buddy from Denver that
0: Justin Simmons.
1: They got signed
0: Richie
1: him.
0: Grant before that.
1: Yeah. Yeah. So, I guess my thing is I value good players and I don't like to see them walk out the door.
0: Yeah.
1: And I get the financial, you know, ramifications of things, but I would, if I could find a way to keep a Jesse Bates, he would be pretty high on my priority to do that. And I think the reason why you didn't. Why you've heard, first off, he's been asked about guys like Bijan and Drake and Pitts, but I think part of that is they're young guys on the offense, and go ahead and get them, you know, signed. Their time was up. You know, their time all is coming up, and the Bijan one is, personally for me, I think people are trying to rush the Bijan contract. I'm not saying they won't do it. Today, it could be signed. An extension can be signed today. I don't understand the rush by so many to have, oh, he has to get this extension or he has to be the next guy. He's got time, and you know, let him play it out.
0: I don't understand with the Bijan contract situation why people just assume that this is the Falcons not pulling the trigger here. Like I would be willing to bet you anything that there is a lucrative contract, probably to make him the highest paid running back in the NFL of all time. On the table right now. Maybe Bajan's the one saying, no, we'll wait on Jahmyr. Right? We'll wait on Jahmyr Gibbs.
1: Well,
0: there could be a face off in that way. I would be willing to bet anything that there's already a massive offer on the table.
1: Yeah, possibly. I mean, I don't know. I'm not privy to the conversations, you know, exactly that are happening right now. I just think it's obtuse, and I agree with you when people are like, oh, Bijan should have been first. Okay, well, Kyle Pitts was on a franchise tag.
0: Yeah.
1: And you had a deadline to get that done, or he was going to play out the string and probably move on. And if you wanted him, Drake London, you didn't want to have to get, which he was on his, he was coming into his fifth year. You don't want him to play out the string necessarily. Franchise, didn't have to franchise tag him and then deal with that. But Jean is right where he should be.
0: Let me finish up this conversation. We do got to get the All-Star Game stuff, but let me finish up this conversation by asking you this. Who is going to get a contract extension or be back with the Falcons sooner? The Devine's in the second year of a 2-year deal as well.
1: Mm-hmm.
0: Which one of those is going to play out quicker, the Jesse Bates or Devine Diablo? Because Devine was incredible, but it's been 1 year, and he did have a 4-game injury. Jesse's been better for longer, but Devine seems like he's allowed a lot of green grass in front of him.
1: What if it's neither? What if it's Matthew Bergeron?
0: I was thinking defensive side of the ball.
1: Okay.
0: But, well, then, okay, that's fair.
1: Look, I don't know.
0: He's coming off a T. Bergeron's different.

0: Because he's coming off a rookie deal. Both these guys are on second contracts.
1: So, this is going to sound like a cop-out, but the way the season plays out, they could look at both of them and say, we got to replace you. I think Jeff Ulbrich has a say in all this.
0: Yeah.
1: I
0: completely agree, and that's one of the reasons that I look at Jesse Bates and wonder, you know, what the future is there as far as that that situation goes, because we got all these offense players getting this money, and Bergeron should be soon, and you got to find a quarterback and all the other stuff. But yeah, it's, you would think that Jeff Ulbrich would have at least a little bit of say in that, and Matt Ryan knows all about Jesse Bates and what he's able to do. So we'll see how that all kind of pans out. All right, let's talk a little bit about the Major League All-Star game last night, and we covered this a little bit earlier, but the opening kind of pregame ceremony and video that was involved with the kids getting on their bicycles and riding to the game and looking through the outfield wall, and then coming in and parking their bikes next to the players on the field, and you got Ray Charles singing, and the fireworks going off, I thought was by and large the highlight of the entire night last night. Because once the game started, there weren't very many fireworks.
1: Yeah, I would disagree slightly. I do think it was the best part. But, I mean, I thought that first inning for Dylan Cease was pretty cool, striking out the side to start an MLB All-Star game.
0: Fair.
1: But after that, it kind of fell flat. I am all about a good pitcher's duel. But it's also a lot cooler when you see two guys go seven innings, opposite each other.
0: Yeah.
1: As opposed to one inning. And it's cool to see all the stars come through. 27 strikeouts in a league that has gone more, really, is kind of started trending towards the offensive side, right? They've done stuff to, bigger bases.
0: Yeah.
1: They've tried to make the game more exciting in that way. Probably not what they were looking for in a showcase as a 4-0 game.
0: Yeah.
1: With what, one home run?
0: Yeah.
1: I mean, Cody Bellinger was the MVP off of, in fact,
0: single back through the middle.
1: In the first inning.
0: In the first inning.
1: And in fact, the guy that presented him the MVP trophy was like, did you think that first inning at bat was going to be the one that won it for you? And he goes, well, not when it happened, but the more the game went on, I was like, well, hey, how about this?
0: Yeah, and that's the interesting part of the entire thing when you go, the back and forth between everything that happened. And I've watched the All-Star game for a very long time. I almost have grown to expect this out of the National League, as bad as that is to say.
1: I don't understand it either.
0: I'm 39 years old. I don't know what it is. I would bet you that in my 39 years, the American League is like 30-9.
1: Yeah.
0: Like they win every single stinking year.
1: I don't understand it.
0: I don't either.
1: I have no.
0: But how do you get a goose egg out of that?
1: And you used to. There's nothing. There's no rhyme or reason to me.
0: It's insane.
1: Don't tell me they're better players. Because, I mean, you could. All intent purposes, we could just take the Dodgers roster every year and play the American League and see who wins.
0: Yeah.
1: I mean, you don't even hear a guy. You know. It's just odd. Did you get any, maybe I should be asking myself this question, but did you get any satisfaction at the miserable night that the Phillies players had?
0: Yeah.
1: Because I did.
0: Yes and no.
1: I know you're Schwarber's your boy.
0: I like Schwarber a lot, man. I really do. I love seeing the pictures of him on the red carpet with his kids. Dylan brought that up earlier a little bit. He had sweaty pants. He had sweat coming through his suit pants below his knees, and I was like, man, I respect that guy so much.
1: I literally looked at that picture with his kids and everything, and of all the things I noticed, because I noticed multiple things in that picture, his sweaty knees was not one of them.
0: Yeah, yeah. That's it's pretty funny, but man.
1: You did notice that, though.
0: The Atlanta is the center of the soccer universe today with the matchup we're going to see down at Atlanta Stadium at 3 o'clock. And there's no better person to have on to talk about that than our very own Jason Longshore. He's going to visit with us on the other side. Make sure you stick with us on the morning shift. Sports Radio 929 The Game.

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2: Newest accident south on I-85 at Pleasant Hill Road. That's backing up towards 316. Also still seeing delays from an earlier accident on a westbound 285 at Peachtree Road. It looks like everything's off to the shoulder. Still seeing some delays there. And we did have a crash as well. Westbound by 20 Panola Road. That's gone, but still slightly slow. I'm Laura Houston with Odyssey Atlanta Traffic.
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3: 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Morning Shift. Mike, Bo, and Dylan hanging out with you this morning. Hope you guys are doing well. You know, way into work, or maybe you're headed down to FIFA Fan Fest, man, as that kind of wraps up. Sadly enough, there in downtown Atlanta, it's been so much fun to watch this World Cup over the last few weeks, and it really, I don't know, man, I'm getting the Sunday scaries on the World Cup thing. It's like it's just winding down, and we're entering this time of the year where I guess baseball ramped back up eventually on Friday, but nonetheless, man, it's been so much fun to watch. You're going to get Argentina and England facing off at 3 o'clock today down at Atlanta Stadium. And to talk about that and much more, we're going to bring in our analyst and host of Atlanta Soccer Tonight and 92.9 The Game's own soccer insider, Jason Longshore. 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Jason, look, we got a lot of things to talk about as far as the matchup today, but let's go back just one day ago and kind of touch on France and Spain and the matchup that was. It was interesting to watch because I was telling the story earlier. I was telling my son that, and he doesn't know any other athlete other than Messi in the entire world. That's the only guy he knows. So I was trying to show him Mbappe, but the frustration that it felt like Mbappe was facing in much of the game yesterday, my son was kind of asking questions of why he wasn't scoring goals. And I'm curious to get your take on that because you're obviously much more well qualified to talk about than I am, friend.
4: Spain kept the ball away from him.
3: Yeah.
4: That's really what it came down to is Spain is such a good team with the ball, and they're just so committed to the way that they play. And Mbappe talked about it afterwards. He felt like France was outnumbered in the midfield the whole day. So 3v2 there. So if Spain has three guys around France's two midfielders and France is number 10, which a lot of times is Olise, other guys could drop in and help too. It's just down to somebody doing it. And that's been a little bit of the conversation about France. If they got tested, would this happen? Would you get disconnected like we saw, or would players kind of step out of maybe their comfort zone and put in that work to get the ball back, put in that work defensively? They didn't yesterday, and Spain was able to just keep the ball for the large portion of the match. And then once they had the 2-goal lead, they were comfortable. And France was so good in this tournament, so good up until yesterday, and they played their worst game. Spain played their best, but the concerns I had about France coming in and when they dealt with a top team, would they be as committed defensively as they needed to be? They weren't, and it showed, and Spain is on to the final.
5: Jason, what did you think about the penalty called that led to the first goal, if I'm not mistaken, against France?
4: Good call. I mean, it's a situation where the defender, Digne, I mean, he had an awful day just dealing with Spanish wingers running at him all day and really getting twisted around. He's reckless. He's out of control, just swinging at it, not paying attention to what's around him. Give Yamal credit, too. I mean, Yamal sees that Digne is a little lost and isn't quite sure how to handle this. So he's aggressive, and he goes for it and gets kicked. It's a penalty.
3: Jason, I'm curious to get your take on today's game for a number of different reasons. And let me just say this, too. It's you watching footage on, like, the TVs of Harry Kane checking into his hotel here in the city of Atlanta and, you know, Messi, who's obviously spent a ton of time in the Southeast throughout this entire tournament. It almost doesn't feel real that this match is happening in Atlanta. I've said multiple times today that, like, you're the center of the soccer universe here in Atlanta at Atlanta Stadium today. And so we're very lucky to have this happening just down the street from where we're sitting right now. But it not only is it, they're big names, but this is going to be a great matchup, in my opinion. Give us a little bit of insight in what you expect to see from both these teams as they try to move on.
4: Yeah, we can tackle this from every single level because they're all completely valid. There will be billions of people around the world watching this game today and watching our city and our stadium. So that, for one, yeah, it doesn't feel real. This is the biggest intercontinental sports rivalry in the world.

0: think of most rivalries and you think of proximity, this is a legit rivalry. You have had issues between these two teams at a World Cup level since 1962 when they played first. 1966, you had an incident where Argentina's captain was sent off in London at Wembley, and it kind of told FIFA the way everything went down with that. FIFA's like, yeah, we probably need to create yellow cards and red cards because we don't have anything like that. You did, because of an incident in this series. You had Diego Maradona punch a ball into the back of the net and get away with it in 1986, and then 4 minutes later, he scored the greatest goal you've ever seen at a World Cup. You had a war between these two countries in 1982, and still creates a ton of hard feelings on more the Argentine side, but it's there, and it's something that their fans sing about. You had the David Beckham sending off in 1998 that is talked about to this day, where the English press basically made Beckham a villain for 3 years until he almost single-handedly carried them back to the World Cup, where they beat Argentina in 2002. There's so much history on the field, off the field. You had 10,000 plus Argentines at Underground Atlanta yesterday, starting at about 5 o'clock, singing and chanting and bands playing and DJs. And it was like just a gigantic party that's picking back up this morning. It is such a giant game. And all of that said, I'm with you. I think it's going to be an incredible match today. So sometimes the game doesn't live up to all that. This one has all the potential to, because you have two teams that defensively, there's some question marks both ways. They've both played a lot of minutes in this tournament. They've both had to suffer a lot to get to this stage. So they're kind of worn out. You've got some injury issues both ways. And you've got incredible individual talent with Lionel Messi, with Julian Alvarez. Maybe our old friend Thiago Almada steps up for Argentina coming off the bench. Harry Kane, Jude Bellingham. And don't forget about Anthony Gordon out wide for England. He's been their big difference maker, in my opinion, opening things up. And I think he can take advantage of opportunities against Argentina. But Lionel Messi really doesn't need much of an opportunity to make something happen. So this could be an incredible match.
1: Well, is there anything, and I know that they're different players in their own right, Mbappe and Messi. Is there any way, though, England can try to do something like Spain did to Mbappe and take him out? Because they took him out in a lot of ways, and then you saw his frustration against, you know, with the yellow card and stuff. But Messi's not, he's not the kind of player, though, you can kind of just completely take out of the game, is he?
0: No, you can't. You can't man mark him. You can't do that. And England's not really built to play keep away in the same way that Spain does, and just basically like not let you do what you do. England is much more of a team that I think is at their best in a game that is back and forth. And a game like that means that Argentina is going to get their opportunities. And I think that the other difference, and it's so fascinating, I've never seen a team in any sport built like this. With Argentina, we have these conversations all the time when guys are going into their final season or their final couple of seasons, and you see a team like built around them and they want to win for their superstar. Like, we've all went through that in sports. I've never seen a team be as committed to putting their guy on top as this Argentina team. So I talked about with France, when they don't have the ball, the question was, would they defend? Would they like do the dirty work to get the ball back? Argentina, if they don't have the ball, everybody in that team runs for Messi. Everybody tries to find Messi on the field when they have the ball. And they know where he's going to be. And they know what he's going to do. And they always do all that because they know he's going to deliver. And he has in this tournament. So it's just such a... Now, people will say it's like they're too Messi dependent, but I think it's almost transcended that. You know, this team plays for him, and the players all talk about it. The coaching staff talks about it. The country talks about it. So it's usually you get when it's a one-man team, you're like, you can take that away. I don't think it works that way with this Argentina team because – all he needs is a moment, a sliver, a little opening like we saw against Egypt where game was over. It's 2-0 in the 78th minute.

0: No team had ever come back to win a game in a World Cup when it was like that. Messi has an assist. Messi has a goal. It's tied. Then Argentina goes and finds the winner in stoppage time. He's still that guy. And I think it's going to be really hard for England to shut him down. But can they do more as a group against Argentina's group? Yeah, England can absolutely win this game today. And on paper, they probably should, talent-wise. But they've got to execute, and they've got to limit his moments. You're not going to stop him, but can you limit the moments where he can impact the game?
1: Jason, last thing before we let you go, give me a projection of what you foresee in the final. Either one of these teams that win today, how they're going to fare against Spain, and who ultimately do you think can bring home the crown?
0: Whoever gets out of this game is going to be an underdog against Spain, I think for two reasons. I mean, Spain has an extra day of rest that does help you, and historically that has helped. Two, I think Spain is just so good as a collective. They're a team that I feel like built as the tournament went on. And some of that was just the way the circumstances worked out with Lamine Yamal injured at the beginning, Nico Williams injured at the beginning. They've gotten healthier. They've gotten better as the tournament's gone on. Spain is still growing, whereas Argentina and England, the other thing is whoever comes out of this game, it's not going to be easy. So it's another game of suffering for these two teams if they get through it. Whoever gets through it, you know, if it goes 120 minutes, these teams have both played 120 minutes in the knockout rounds. It's going to be really difficult to get through all of the emotions, all of the history, all of the storylines of today, survive it, advance, and then have Thursday, Friday, Saturday to get right for the biggest game of your life, the World Cup final on Sunday. Spain's going to be a big favorite, and they should be. Doesn't mean that anything can't happen on the day, but I think it's going to be very difficult for whoever survives this to beat Spain on Sunday.
1: Jason Longshore, Atlanta United color analyst and host of Atlanta Soccer Tonight and Our Soccer Insider. You said billions of eyes will be on this game today. I know two of them will be yours, buddy. Enjoy it.
0: I cannot wait to be in the building for this one. It's going to be amazing.
1: Awesome, man. Thanks for hanging out with us.
0: Thanks, y'all.
1: Good stuff, man, as always. And it's just, I understand the gravity. It's not lost on me what this absolutely means for the world. But, man, something about when he said billions, I was like, oh, my gosh. Like, billions of eyes on the city of Atlanta today is just not a phrase that you ever hear. It really isn't, man.
2: No, and it's amazing. It's why, you know, like it or not, the what I will call the Mercedes-Benz Stadium, Atlanta Stadium, whatever you want to call it, it was worth building. It was something that this city needed. It is a state-of-the-art building that is able to host events like this. I think the cup was expected to bring in like $500 million to the city.
1: Yeah.
2: It's great for our city. It's great to see the eyes on it. And look, I'm not saying that I want something controversial to happen today, but I mean, it'd be kind of cool.
1: Those legendary moments you just talked about, it'd be nice to have one of our own. That's what you're saying.
2: Dude, I've known about the hand of God for 20 something, you know, probably over 20 years, 30 years. Like, that was something I remember watching way back in the day, you know, seeing it on TV. It's just, it's an iconic moment in World Cup history for all the wrong reasons, you know, but it's still iconic.
1: That's going to do it for us here today on The Morning Show. Be back in the morning to talk about that World Cup game. And also, be checking out some of the British Open live on television tomorrow morning as we sit here and get a chance to hang out. Thanks so much for listening to us today. For Bo and for Dylan, my name is Mike Johnson. Until tomorrow, make sure you
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3: 'Taking Sandra have a lot to kick around. 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
5: 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An accident out of Midtown, northbound I-85 17th Street. The two left lanes are blocked, so just now starting to stack up. Also an accident on southbound I-85 at Pleasant Hill Road. Looks like they've moved that to the shoulder. May have partial lane blockage. It's still heavy back to 3.

0: 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I'm Lori Houston with Odyssey Atlanta Traffic.
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6: And welcome, welcome, welcome. What do they say? We take your sick and your weary, you're tired and you're weary. Whatever it is.
7: Give us.
6: You want a
7: tired,
6: good,
7: you're weary.
6: Yeah, something like that. Right, that was it. Hey, you want a good cry? I think all of us passed it around yesterday. The Neil Diamond Coming to America montage that Fox Sports put out. It's 3.5 minutes of the World Cup, a summation. Now, obviously, they must have how many directors and producers and folks working on that thing.
7: Yeah.
6: But it was like the, all, and of course, they have access to all the highlights, right? Nobody else gets to show the highlights. The reason ESPN is not exactly leaning in hard to World Cup. They can't get access to the highlights. They don't like that it's taking audience away constantly. Fox paid billions of dollars for the rights to it. But there is a Neil Diamond Coming to America. No, no, no, no, no, no. You know, it's just the build up. Boy, does that thing hit. It's like a version of March Madness, One Shining Moment on, sure. on steroids.
7: Yeah, yeah.
6: Like between the fans and the highlights and the players. And it was like, I watched it, I think yesterday, I think my wife sent it out to all, we have a group text with the kids and everybody. But then I saw it 10 other places. If you haven't seen it yet, man, oh man, it'll get you fired up for today, which is going to be an absolutely unique day in the history of Atlanta with Argentina and England in a semifinal game right up the street. You see all the live shots from all the news folks who are just outside of the stadium and
7: from the world, the media that's here from all over the world. The final match day, we've been talking about this for upwards of 19 months or so, and when it got announced, and the final of eight is today, and Stakey and the Bobby Shapiro are going. I'm so, excited for you guys.
6: Yeah, couldn't be more excited.
7: You're not wearing that, are you? You're going to put on a kit? That's a jersey. I've learned to say kit.
6: Well, yeah, the thought is once I get down there, I'll probably probably buy an England jersey because we're rooting for England hard.
7: Yeah.
6: Right, rooting for England hard. But I mean, but what if you don't have a rooting interest? You're still supposed to wear a soccer jersey or not? I mean,
7: yes,
6: like what if I...
7: It's a sporting event. Like that, I would say, yeah. Even if it's a USA jersey, go. You're in the building.
6: Even kit, if it's a USA kit, jersey.
7: Sorry, kit. USA kit. Okay. What's Bobby wearing? He's England. Kit.
6: Well, he doesn't have an England kit. He had something else. I think when I was at MetLife Stadium, I got him Brazil or awesome. Something.
7: Yep.
6: But I mean, if we get an England shirt, we'll wear that because we're rooting for England.
7: It's a kit. It's a kit.
6: Yes. Well, so you're wearing a jersey. The kit is the whole combination of the color scheme and uniform. The kit is the uniform. Jersey's a jersey. I mean, like what jersey you're wearing. Anyways, this. Your hotel is a lot of Argentinian fans there or what?
7: Holy smokes, y'all. And if you saw the videos from underground, it looked like last week, and I know Steak was out of town, but I was telling him, like, they didn't play. And they started last night. I guess somebody that was down there that was at my hotel said about 3:30 in the afternoon, underground started filling up. By 7 o'clock, it was pandemonium. So it's just weird that we don't see that from England, and maybe they're in different places, but the masses that is Argentina is really something.
6: I guess we should let people know at FanFest. I got Ludacris is performing at...
7: he did it yesterday.
6: It was yesterday he did it. Mm-hmm. Okay. How cool is that? And by the way, he's just on stage with Jay-Z in New York at Yankee Stadium like the 2 days before, as was Jermaine Dupri and as was Usher and a lot of Atlanta folks, which is

0: Men in Blazers is set up live down there today. So Ludacris will be on set, along with, if you watch Ted Lasso, Brendan Hunt is the assistant coach to Ted Lasso. He is live on set. Roger and Rory, like, if you haven't seen them, that's their equivalent of game day. It is amazing.
1: But
0: you
1: they
0: will love
1: are,
0: it.
1: Are they set up south of downtown, or are they set? Because last time they were, we'll give you the information where they're
0: going to
1: be.
0: They're at Founders Green in south downtown.
1: Yeah.
0: They are. That's they the will be been. There starting at 1 o'clock. They do a live show. You guys, that I think you would really enjoy it if you don't. You know, if you don't get into the
1: it's
0: fan
1: a huge
0: fest.
1: Deal.
0: Yeah,
1: it's
0: the Men in Blazers deal. Are amazing.
1: And then there, I saw.
0: And they are in love with Atlanta. Like, if you go watch Roger's videos of the places that he's gone, like, you can go into a deep dive steak, like the places that he's been. So he literally landed and he goes, "We are Atlanta." Yesterday on his Instagram, it was really cool because they came in from Dallas. They got in last night.
1: Okay.
0: It's really good.
1: I have to pop on that.
0: Also, FanFest, you guys, today they open at noon. There are no tickets to be had. However, there is a special thing starting at 6 o'clock this evening that is somewhat a goodbye. We're going to be open on Sunday, but they're doing like kind of a goodbye ceremony. They will release first come, first serve tickets at 6. So if you get out of there and you want to swing by, I don't know what they're doing. They did say surprise guests.
1: Yeah, let's hop on their website and find out more about
0: that's it. That's
1: it.
0: That's all they said. You know what I mean? So it's going to be, that's really cool. If you want to, after the match, take you guys
1: speaking
0: leave.
1: Of cool, that was real, that Giannis was hanging at Brew Pub yesterday in Little Five Points.
0: Justin Felder was there. I was like, what in the world? Why?
1: Well, it's the number one soccer bar. He must have been in Atlanta. And Giannis must have wanted
0: That's
1: to
0: so
1: watch
0: cool.
1: with French fans. So Giannis shows up middle of the afternoon. He's over there, 3 o'clock start for France and Spain. And Giannis Antetokounmpo is just hanging out at Brew Pub
0: and taking pictures and signing.
1: What a great dude.
0: He's a
1: he
0: great
1: is.
0: Guy, right? Yeah. You like him.
1: Like him a lot. I think he's going to be LeBron James' teammate, which could be really interesting in Miami. Not a big Miami fan, but I am a big Giannis fan. So we haven't talked much about that. There'll be plenty of time for that. You watched much of the All-Star game?
0: I watched all of it. I will admit it was somewhat background music for me because it was real boring. And when you have 27 strikeouts in the game, it was a 4-0 American League wins. I'm not going to poo-poo it like everybody likes to just, you know, take the energy out of everything. I think the mic'd up egg segments were great. The pregame, the postgame, I don't have a problem with any of it. I thought Smoltz as good as it gets in the booth. What they did, according, Stakey, you were talking about that video with Coming to America, Major League Baseball did a tribute, much like they did the Hank Aaron video last year, you guys remember, but they did a Sandlot tribute with J.K. Simmons. Do you have that in there, Bo? I know I'm throwing that at you, but I want Stake to hear a little bit of it. And they show a bunch of kids hopping on their bikes and just the beautiful prose. There's some soft music. It's amazing.
2: Some things earn our admiration. Very few earn our trust. This pastime earned both. A trip to the ballpark. A sprint around the diamond. A game of catch. That feeling often gets mistaken for nostalgia. It isn't. Nostalgia is missing something that's gone. Baseball never left.
0: And it goes on to they take you from the kids in their houses, they go to the bikes, and then they open the center field wall, and it's a Sandlot shot of like you all the kids coming in. All the baseball starters went to their position, not all, but it was a mixed American League, and then they played catch in the field with all the players lined up with sparklers and fireworks with, oh, by the way, Ray Charles singing America the Beautiful. It was, I got teary.
1: Is that pregame?
0: No, that was fifth inning, I believe, fifth inning. And then when they
1: Probably,
0: do the stand-up,
3: yep. Yeah, I saw the whole thing. I was all for it, too, though. Like,
0: I loved it.
3: The Sandlot tribute was pretty sweet. All of the America 250 tributes are pretty sweet. I thought the game itself was not a conventional baseball fan's game. If you like watching pitchers mow down hitters, though, it was fantastic.
1: Yeah. But that tribute in particular resonated.
3: That was great, yeah.
0: Pre-game, when they announced, they had each of the starters come out and sign with a quill, i.e. the Declaration of Independence. So they would come out of the tunnel, and they would sign.
1: Yeah,
0: and
1: I apologize. For I was running around with the kiddos, and then I was caught up in the World Cup and whatnot. So everything but the game.
0: I mean, it was the background noise to the pomp and circumstance. And listen, it's people are... I just

0: don't understand. I was listening to some of it this morning. I'm just not going to get on the, it was terrible. There was strike. Okay, it was great. I like the mic. Bryce Harper getting struck out by the Cleveland pitcher. I forget his name. He was like, man, that was some heat. That was some heat. Like, I love that kind of stuff. So good. Let's get on with it. Let's go Braves.
1: Yeah, I don't know how big your expectation is. It is what it is. It's not a, it's, at least it's not a gimmick. I mean, at least it's not the Pro Bowl and you're playing tag football.
0: Philadelphia did an amazing job. And it pains me to say that.
1: Too, huh?
0: Oh, that place. Yeah, it's a showstopper. If you get out of there alive.
1: Yeah, the American League pitching staff obviously flexing their muscles.
0: 15 strikeouts.
1: Yeah, 3 hits, struck out 15.
0: Yeah.
1: It's their 4th shutout in all-star play in history.
0: I don't think anybody made it to second base in the National, right? It was a couple. It was bad. So, there we go.
1: Dylan Cease was bringing
0: it. Oh, my God.
1: To say the least. So, we should talk about just how wide open baseball is. I guess like 23 of 30 teams are within 4.5 games of the wild card. Although I'm not sure being within 4.5 games of the wild card means that you're buyers, not sellers. Everybody's a buyer at the break. Not, you know your team. You know if you have a team that can make a run, and you know if you have a team that's, you know, hanging around because the American League has no really good teams other than maybe Tampa and, you know, the Yankees for a while before Aaron Judge went down. So that doesn't mean you're in the hunt. I would argue there's a lot more players available than they're saying, instead of the notion that because you're within 4 games of the wild card, you're not a buyer, you're a buyer, not a seller. I'm not so sure plenty of those teams don't know that, you know, we still need to go.
0: Well, we're 3 weeks away from the trade deadline, and that probably will shake itself out. And Braves fan, I will remind you, the Braves play 25 games in 26 days.
1: Yeah, I know. And
0: you have 1 day off.
1: We're 17 for 17 right out of the gate.
0: Yeah.
1: 17 for 17 out of the gate. All right, let's do it real quick, because they can be giving most of our 9
0: That's
1: at 9.
0: True. What
2: time is it? Time for the 9 at 9. It's 9 things you need to know.
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0: 4-0 was the final in the All-Star Game. American League wins it. Drake Baldwin, 0-for. Ozzie Albies, 0-for-2. Chris Sale didn't pitch. Raisel Iglesias did pitch. Gave up a hit. He was great. A good time was had by all. The Braves will go back to work. At home this Friday, Texas comes in for 3. San Diego comes in for 3. So that's how that shakes out. Obviously, today is the World Cup match day, game 8 of 8 in the ATL. Get there early. Steak and I will talk to you more about road closures, etc. And then yesterday, Spain shuts out the favorite France 2-0. Spain now holds a 37 consecutive matches unbeaten record in men's international football. That's a span of 2 years with 28 wins and 9 draws. They've given up just 1 goal in these 7 matches. Really something. Belgium. Mbappe finishes with 8 goals. He was done for the day. 0 goals yesterday.
1: Yeah, good stuff. I will say this. Just been in contact with the police chief, Atlanta police chief Darren Sheerbaum. And they have been working their ass off for the last 4 weeks to keep Atlanta safe. But they are on high alert today. Between these two fan bases. High alert between England and Argentina. We'll share more on the hatred that exists. This is not playtime. And if you don't think they're aware of, you know, the fan bases coming in for a do or die game to get to New York, they are all dialed in. So kudos to the Atlanta police. And thanks to the chief who couldn't join us on the air but did text me a couple of things about today.
0: Yeah.
1: They are aware of the history of those fan bases. Big time. Said last night was super lively downtown. That it was packed and that it was orderly and it was a great night for downtown Atlanta, and they hope for the same today. When we come back, I watched a video of a 14-year-old the other day and I was like, that can't be. I'll explain what it was. 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
3: 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Hey, Rob, baseball fans don't care who's winning the labor battle. We know.

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7: Police reporting a crash now westbound I-20 at Moreland Avenue. That's blocking the center lane. Right now, not less than a 10-minute delay. Northbound 7585 had a problem there. Right around a little bit north of Langford Parkway. It looks like that's gone. May see some delays there. Also on westbound 285 at Peachtree Road. That injury wreck looks like that.

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4: 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So funny to have all the local channels in front of us and the buzz around the city and this game today. And I imagine that regardless whether you're headed in today right now, and that could be from the likes of Alabama or Louisiana or North Carolina or Charlotte or wherever it is, and you landed last night and you're trying to get to this game, or you just landed Hartsfield-Jackson, or you just happen to live in Duluth or Roswell or Stone Mountain, you're getting a chance to go to FanFest. I'm sure a lot of y'all are listening, and we'll keep you up to date all day. A massive, massive day for the city of Atlanta. And obviously, if you're in the sports business, even more so.
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4: So, video surfaced, I guess it was it yesterday or was it late on Monday?
5: Yesterday.
4: Mm-hmm. And it was a young man throwing inside of the Georgia indoor practice facility.
5: Pain Center.
4: What was it?
5: The Pain Center.
4: Yes. And it was a young man that has already have a quarterback offer from Georgia Tech, and he's only 14 years old. And his name is Andrew Smart, who will be a freshman at Athens Academy and was in there with, I guess it was a group of the class of 2030. And there is a video of Andrew Smart, Kirby's kid. My kid is a sophomore in high school and a nice, you know, athlete, soccer player. We try to play everything and all that. I'm watching this tape and I was like, they're not like us. SEC players. Both mommy and daddy, right? Mary Beth being an absolute outstanding basketball player, I think
5: superstar,
4: it was.
5: Superstar.
4: Right?
5: Yeah. All SEC basketball player.
4: Kirby has a cup of coffee in the NFL, but was a great safety mm-hmm. in the SEC. And he's out there throwing. I mean, you want to talk about a dude who was bringing it, man. I mean, he's got two college offers from Georgia Tech and Colorado State. Funny, because Bobo, obviously, with the connection to Colorado State. And he was in the 2030 prospects, and they released the highlight just like they would for any of those prospects from one of those camps. And this dude was just bringing it. Did you watch the video?
5: Oh, yeah. I think you sent it to us, or you tweeted it.
4: Rusty. Like, no, maybe I did, yeah. So what an interesting deal for Kirby Smart now, who has been, you know, listen, we know enough about Kirby and know that, you know, he comes from football family. His dad, of course, a legendary football coach. His mom, a teacher. They're both teachers. We know just how bright Kirby is and how much he kind of understands this game and this process. And he has been perfect as a dad. You know, he goes to sporting events with all his kids. Now, he doesn't sit right in the middle of the stands with everybody else because he doesn't want to distract from the game. And folks just, you know, they can't help themselves. I get it when they mm-hmm. see Kirby. But Andrew Smart is a major prospect. And I've always been thinking about Kirby Smart, and we've interviewed him so many times. And one of the things he said, again, the Joe Paternos and Tom Osbornes and Bobby Bowdens are a different, I mean, of course that's a different era. So of how many years you're going to stay at a school. Yeah. You can't even compare it anymore, right?
5: Well, it's a different world.
4: Even the Pat Dyson.
5: Yeah.
4: But Kirby always said, and like about Saban, like, you ain't going to see me in there 70 years old. I promise you that. I'm going to be way wrapped up. Now, he doesn't say it means he's wrapping up in 3 years. He's wrapping up in 8 years. I believe two things. I believe Kirby Smart will leave Georgia within the next 5 years.

0: on his own volition. Mm-hmm. And I think
1: to go to the NFL.
0: Well, I think he'll be an NFL head coach at some point in his lifetime. Now, by the way, we're paid for our opinions, and the odds are that he's not going to be an NFL head coach because a lot of things have to fall into place, and the odds are that he's going to leave college and go to the pros, which is not normally a formula. But I'm just saying, big picture, if there's ever a guy that may want to scratch the NFL itch, if there's ever a guy that says, I've accomplished everything I can in college football, I love my family, I want to watch my kid play quarterback in the SEC,
1: ding, ding, ding.
0: Or which would be now 5 years away, right? He's
1: right,
0: a freshman.
1: Yeah, yeah.
0: So when you talk about timing, do I believe that Kirby Smart could leave Georgia and eventually be in the NFL? I know Georgia fans hate hearing this, but when I watch Andrew Smart, first of all, I think the notion that Andrew Smart, who will get offers from SEC schools, one would imagine, ACC schools, Big 12, whatever, Big 10.
1: Every school.
0: Yeah, the big D1 power programs.
1: Yeah, absolutely.
0: Kirby has a perspective on life and family that is unique. It's not to say that he doesn't grind as much as any or more than his predecessor, you know, the guy he worked for, his mentor, Nick Saban. But I just think there's something about your kid playing at that level that you want to be there.
1: Where
0: man.
1: Would you stand on that if the situation, like with Bobby, if Bobby's this up and comer, do you want to coach him or do you prefer he goes elsewhere? Because the pressure, heavy as the head, to come to the University of Georgia?
0: Much. I think it's too much. I think that'd be ridiculous. Because now there's a quarterback competition always, because they're always going to recruit 5 stars, right?
1: Yeah, and you can't be objective.
0: Right, right. Well, maybe you can be objective, but it's still an incredible amount of pressure for Andrew Smart
1: and
0: to be at Georgia and lose the position or get benched in the position. There's a lot of dads that have coached their kid. Now, that level's a different level, but it's a little bit like, you know, Arch deciding, I'm not going to go to Tennessee and play in Peyton's footsteps, or go to Ole Miss and play in Eli's, or my grandfather.
1: I don't know. I think it's way different because their father isn't a coach.
0: No, I know.
1: One of
0: no, it's definitely way different. But it's an example of how much pressure that is.
1: Oh, yeah.
0: And now ramp it up to the 11th degree. The thought is, so I don't believe, again, my opinion, that he's not coaching his kid at the University of Georgia. Let's just assume he's a 5-star talent. That he's not going to Georgia to play for Kirby Smart coaching Andrew Smart. Like, to me, that's just pressure on a kid that is already, ask Arch Manning or anybody's an SEC quarterback how much pressure that is. But I just, I was blown away by the video. The kid is throwing absolute darts 30 yards down the field. He's 14 years old. It was really remarkable to watch. And then I sit there and say, 4 years, get another national title, get one more. That'll be 3. You'll be one of the greatest coaches in the history of college football. You're already going to be in the Hall of Fame. You're already won 2 national titles. Like, there's not much more. You've already won multiple SEC titles. You have resurrected, brought back, brought it home, done everything you could ever dream of at the University of Georgia. So I think Andrew Smart's phenom 5-star status and the history of Kirby and what his next move is, I think they play into each other.
1: Nice.
0: And it will be fascinating to see how that plays out, and keep an eye on Andrew Smart. And he's just got a beautiful family. Kirby's 2 kids are off to college this year as well. Yeah. ACC meetings going on, biggest stories. I mean, obviously you have Miami rolling in there. They've never won an ACC
1: title. Miami's
0: today,
1: so it's Wednesday through Friday. Florida State, Miami, NC State, Stanford, Virginia today. Georgia Tech will waltz in tomorrow. But Miami, literally a lot of people have them right back in the national title game.
0: I mean, they're absolutely loaded. They've got huge paychecks. They have all the energy and vibe of what they were able to accomplish last year and almost winning the national title. And then they got the transfer, Darian Mensah, comes from Duke, came from Tulane. Remember, I talked about him 2 years ago as our quarterback. And then, you know, he said, Tulane, you're adorable. Duke has a bag of money. I'm going to go play for Duke.
1: Yeah.
0: Which, not to be biggest win Tulane had all year was beating Darian Mensah and Duke and whooping their butt, which was a big deal for anybody that, you know, my alma mater. But then he goes to Duke, has a pretty good run, and looks like he's going to stick around there with all the money they're paying him. And then Miami comes with a different level of cash, and he says, sayonara, post the deadline, I guess it was, or whatever that controversy. Regardless, Miami and Duke worked it out. They figured out a compensation package for Duke for their damages, I guess it was. And now he rolls into Miami, replacing Carson Beck with an absolutely loaded Miami team.
1: Starting with Malachi Toney, who was mentioned in your Heisman race. Could be one of the best college
0: Yeah, they're the most talented team.

0: No question. Then obviously the questions on Florida State, and
1: which there's only questions at Florida State.
0: Yeah, and their head coach. And is it true that you couldn't afford to buy him out?
1: That is true.
0: Yeah, mm-hmm. And what's the patience level?
1: The level of debt. Well, I think the patience level ended last year. Like
0: so. Then how do Seminole fans approach a season like this? With very little expectation.
1: When is Coach Norvell getting fired? Which is, that's a shame that that's a narrative. I don't ever wish for somebody to get fired. But, you know, if it's not working out, it's not working out. And the big announcement was Tom Herman, of all people, now a part of Florida State staff. That was on Monday. It'll be interesting to see even what they say today. I feel just like there is such a dark cloud over FSU. And, y'all, college football's better when the Florida Gators and the Florida State Seminoles are in it.
0: Yeah, totally agree with you. So. Mike Norvell takes over the play-calling duties from the retiring August Malzahn. Also, he names, the kid Ashton Daniels, the transfer quarterback, as their starter, who's had a very rocky career at Auburn, right? So,
1: y'all, they got nobody. I shouldn't say nobody. It was slim pickings. They were shopping at the Nordstrom sale rack to get players in there. It's just a different, the amount of money that they don't have and are trying to get. It's not.
0: Yeah, it's frustrating.
1: It's very depressing. And Clemson to me is quite interesting. Bobo's seat is not hot. It is red hot. And you can't believe you're saying that, but they've
0: Dabo's?
1: Got Dabo.
0: Yeah, Dabo's.
1: Who did I say?
0: I said Bobo.
1: Oh, sorry. Yeah, Dabo's. Dabo's,
0: well,
1: Sorry.
0: How about LSU and Lane Kiffin, week one, Clemson and LSU?
1: Yeah.
0: So right out of the gate, somebody's going to be in a very uncomfortable press conference, especially if it's Dabo Sweeney, and especially if LSU dusts them, what most people think they'll do as an SEC team, which is kick them around. So that's a big story. Bill Belichick, he's not there till Friday. That'll be part of the story as well, because the clock is ticking on North Carolina. There's no question about that. All right, we got to come back and do a little bit about that building we'll be at today, Mercedes-Benz Stadium, and why SEC title games sound great, why I don't know. Kickoff games are pretty great. Why today will be the loudest that building has ever been in history. And what's the Atlanta Falcons' role in getting that place, Mercedes-Benz, to be special? We'll take a look at why it hasn't happened in going on 10 years. Sports Radio 929.
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3: 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And by the first ever Infiniti QX65. A master class in defending has Spain in the final after a 2-0 win over France. Spain converted a first half penalty and then iced the game with a 58th minute goal from Pedro Porro. Spain has conceded only once in 630 minutes. They'll head to New York for Sunday's final. I'm Mike Conti.
1: Christmas in July, Solomon Brothers. What does that mean to you? If you can get your act together, and I say that with love, if you have you're thinking of getting engaged maybe for the holidays, you want to pop a special question, you've got an anniversary, you've got a big birthday for one of your kids, and all of it, 31% off the entire Solomon Brothers collection. 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There's one in Buckhead right in Tower Place. There's one up in Alpharetta right next to the big old mall there. It's not in Avalon. It's next. And then down in Sharpsburg, right in front of the big old Costco. Beautiful boutiques. They'll help you shop. It's Christmas in July.

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2: An issue now, northbound 7585 at Techwood. Minor accident there. Looks like at least one lane blocked. They're trying to get that off to the shoulder. Also an accident, northbound I-85 at Buford Highway. Two lanes are taken away. Still the one, northbound 285 at Cobb Parkway, right there at exit 19. Several cars involved. The two center lanes are blocked off. I'm Laura Houston with Odyssey Atlanta traffic.
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0: Somebody about their condition of their truck or their car. 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

0: 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Sandra Golden watching on the YouTube channel 92.9, listening on the YouTubes. Got to remind you, I know 9 to 11 may not always fit perfect in your schedule, but you can listen to every single show. I got a lot of friends that go back, listen to the 2 hours of what we got going on every day. By the way, Mark Schlabaugh live from England, getting ready to cover for ESPN the Open Championships. He will join us from Royal Birkdale. Should be a great opportunity.
1: Oh, nice.
0: If you're a golf nut. 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Claret Jug on the line, the final major of the year.
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0: You know, a lot of folks all have the same reaction through the first 7 matches that have been in Atlanta, and that is just the atmosphere is unlike anything they've ever experienced. Now, they're going to say that in the best football stadiums in America, Seattle, Green Bay, Buffalo, they probably would say, now, not that any of those venues, though Seattle had it, World Cup games, but just it's just completely different. It's how many hours you get there before the game. It's the constant cheering, chants, songs. It's what happens when you score a goal, which sounds like unlike anything probably you've heard, maybe with the exception of, I don't know, an NFL playoff game or an SEC game when something happens, but SEC championship games, the building split, although I guess it will be today as well with Argentina and England. But, you know, you can't replicate that. So let's just start with that. The Atlanta Falcons on a Sunday at 1 o'clock against the Carolina Panthers in October is not going to sound like Argentina versus England in a World Cup match in America that, you know, happens every whatever many years in America, but every 4 years worldwide. It's not going to sound like that. We get it, right? We're not trying to replicate that. What we're trying to fix, Sandra,

0: is the most listless, the most lackluster, the most mundane home field vibe since you've got in that building almost a decade ago.
1: Oh, my goodness.
0: And I know we got a lot of friends who listen, who work down there. They do a great job. We're the flagship. I go to a ton of Falcon games. But, I mean, it is what it is. There's no other way to talk about the ineptitude of not only yourself at home in that building, which have not been a good home team at all. And, yes, there's a lot of visiting fans that circle Atlanta and go, well, it used to be a cheap flight until flights, there's no such thing as that anymore, right? But, yeah. But you know, cheap enough flight, stay downtown, easy tickets.
1: Yeah.
0: I'll roll in from Buffalo, Chicago, San Francisco, New England, whatever. So that all contributes to making it, for Falcon fans, a challenge.
1: Yes.
0: Personal seat licenses. A lot of vitriol and anger surrounding that as well. And then when you combine that with losing records, not going to the playoffs, not being a good home team, I mean, it has been a rough run for Mercedes-Benz relationship with the Atlanta Falcons. Nobody's going to confuse the notion that that's a tough place to go win football games, right?
1: Since the venue opened in 2017, we've had a Super Bowl and we've had all the college football playoffs. Would you like to know the number of games the Atlanta Falcons have won in their own building over 9 seasons?
0: So 9 years, 8 home games a year, you average.
1: Mm-hmm.
0: So I would say they're like 30 and 42.
1: 34. They're 34 and 39 over 9 seasons.
0: Yeah.
1: They have never even hosted a playoff game in Mercedes-Benz State. Nothing.
0: Yeah. Well, I mean, you only been to the playoffs once. I think that was the year you moved in there. And that was
1: 2018. January 13th, 2018 was the last playoff game they've been in. That was a divisional road loss to the Eagles up at Lincoln Financial.
0: Yeah, it was the year after the Super Bowl collapse, and was Matt Ryan again going down to the goal line and had a chance to beat Philly on the road, which really would have been remarkable that you would have ended up winning 2 playoff games that year. You did beat Sean McVay and the Rams that same year. That was, of course, not a home game. Listen, it's not complicated. Of course, we're a great sports town. We're 7 million people. Look what's going on for Fan Fest.
1: Yeah.
0: Look what goes on any given Saturday with the passion around just Georgia football, right? Forget about the fact that all these fans are driving to Auburn and driving to Tuscaloosa, driving to Knoxville, driving to Columbia. You know, how many folks are dialed in all day long to SEC football. I'd argue that obviously we know what the Braves are capable of. One of the best, you know, maybe the best fan group in all of baseball when you talk about Braves country, right?
1: Oh, goodness.
0: And then Atlanta Hawks. I mean, I think everybody proves to you, and if you win, they'll show up. And they've showed up in that building at State Farm Arena. There's no question we can be a great NBA town. And by the way, when Mike Vick was here, that building was electric. It was called the Georgia Dome. When Matt Ryan had it going on, including the NFC Championship game win over Aaron Rodgers, it was one of the loudest buildings that I've ever been in. It's a lot of...
1: In Seattle. At Seattle game.
0: The Seattle playoff win that they had along
1: Insane.
0: With Green Bay.
1: Mm-hmm.
0: So and Julio Jones and Roddy White and Devontae Freeman and Deion Sanders and Michael Vick. And, you know, Atlanta will be a massive NFL town. But, I mean, you're not going to be a massive NFL town when Desmond Ridder is your starting quarterback, when Marcus Mariota is what you're putting out there, and the combination of, you know, Arthur Smith and Marcus Mariota and Desmond Ridder and Kirk Cousins and, like, you know, you don't have a quarterback, you don't have anything, and you go into this season, and I hear the afternoon guys hammering it, and I hear Turtle at Night hammering it, and I hear us in the morning. We talk a lot of Falcons, and we probably should do more on our show because NFL is king, and we get it. But, I'm all in. We're not going to be hard. We'll be there in 4 weeks. By the time we get out of training camp, I'm very simple. I'm going to say we're going to win the division, right? I'm going to say, wow, Zachariah Branch looks awesome. And, you know, Dotson looks like he could be a real threat as our number 2 receiver. And Bijan's the most electric running back in the league. And Drake London just got paid. And Kyle Pitts now is ready to flex his muscles with a new coaching staff and these new I'll be all in, right? How do I know I'll be all in? Because I was all in the last 5 years. I was convinced. Marcus Mariota, the Reclamation Project. Desmond Ridder, we found a I trust Arthur Smith. We stole.

0: or a draft pick in the third round. Kirk Cousins, look at his numbers over the last 5 years in Minnesota. No reason he's not going to be healthy. And look at the team we surrounded him. I was all in all those years. So am I going to be all in this year? Yeah, but we don't even know who our quarterback is going to be.
1: I will tell you this, Steak, and you guys watching the NFL and you're paying attention to the articles, not one single person is A, predicting that the Falcons win the division, but more importantly, B, we're not even mentioned. So that to me is the bigger flaw, is that you are not relevant. You're not in any top lists. You're not on Bijan Robinson, get to mention of the greatest, Drake London. Other than that, we got some real issues with we're not relevant. And I raise my hand. That NFL live show is must-see TV for me. I really enjoy it. And my big takeaway is we're not in the conversation.
0: Yeah, we're 20. We average out of 32 teams. I just did some work on it earlier this morning. On average, we are ranked between 24th and 28th.
1: Yeah.
0: In other words, we are supposed to be one of the absolute worst teams in the NFL. That's exactly how we are perceived. We're supposed to be one of the worst teams in the NFL. What does that mean? You know, it means we don't have enough on paper, talent-wise. We don't have a quarterback. We didn't have a first-round pick. We don't know what it is with James Pierce, our best pass rusher. So what does it mean? Listen, I promise you, if you looked at the Patriots and Seahawks before last year started, now the Seahawks were more well-regarded than New England. I think New England was coming off a 5-12 year, right? Yeah. With a new coach. I think Seattle was supposed to be good, that's but exactly not the right. best team. So, like,
1: and all of a sudden, Drake May is now, I believe, top 8 NFL quarterbacks when listening to coaches and players on all these lists, which is a bit absurd to me. But yeah, when you have a quarterback, the game changes.
0: Why do you have to say it's absurd?
1: Because he got his he got it handed to him in the Super Bowl, and I think you're right. From a 5-12 to what he did was impressive. Isn't it a little bit curious that he's literally top 8? He's ahead of Lamar Jackson.
0: Well, yeah, but it's all what have you done for me lately? Went 9-0 on the road last year. They had an 11-game winning streak. His numbers were spectacular. He was in the MVP race. I mean, he finished ahead of Lamar. So I mean, listen. You're always going to have a New England bias that you think that they're getting, you know, the guy went to the Super Bowl and had one of the greatest second year runs you could ever have. Regardless of that, nobody expected that. Nobody saw it before. So do I think half the teams in the playoffs this year will be teams that weren't in the playoffs the year before? Half of them. Can we be one of them? Hell yeah, we can be one of them. Do I think the law of averages finally takes over? Yeah. Like, how much depends on Devon Diablo replacing Caden Ellis? A blank load. How much matters James Pierce Jr. is actually going to play what percentage of the season, right? Jalen Walker staying healthy. Listen, we could do a million storylines. But, I mean, that building needs some juice. That building is juiceless, right?
1: That building is best known for let's get a cheap ticket and take over their stadium, which is embarrassing. But when you don't make the playoffs for 8 years and you're one of two teams, the Jets and you, that's 8 and 15 years. It's an embarrassing stat, and folks aren't getting off their wallet in this economy and this time to go down to Mercedes-Benz and get frustrated by this Falcons team. So we got to get the quarterback figured out and all those other subplots. That's adorable. We got to have either Tua or Penix step up and be like, now we're going down. Now we're going to be loud. Now we're going to get talked about on pregame shows and the NFL shows.
0: If you think about how far back they're starting with their fan base.
1: Oh, my God.
0: Like, with the fan base,
1: but
0: right?
1: By the way, well-deserved.
0: No,
1: do you agree?
0: Listen, I'm a huge Falcon fan. We both are. Like, we spend money to go down there. We love being at training camp. We support. Of course they deserve it. 100% deserve the alienation of the fan base as much as, you know, any team has earned it. They've absolutely friggin' earned it. When we were cycling out of Matt Ryan, we were told we're going to have money 2 years later to spend. When we get Jalen Walker and James Pierce Jr. as number one draft picks and traded away, and we say Michael Penix is ready to go because he was a top pick overall, number 8, then you know, you got us all geared up. They are starting so far behind in terms of fan base and getting the juice in that building. So it's going to be a long road back, right? And it's not going to happen by being 2-2 coming out of the gate.

0: against, you know, in the first four games. And you know, do we have a chance in our early games? Yeah, you're playing the Steelers and you're playing the Packers. And I think you're playing maybe Carolina, whatever it is. Like, it's going to take, like, wow, this is different. So first four games of the year, you got Steelers on the road. You come home to play Carolina. Good Lord, if Carolina beats you again at home, right? I mean, then you got on the road on Thursday night against the Green Bay Packers, and then you come home to play New Orleans. So you got two absolutely winnable games in New Orleans and Carolina. And by the way, they're saying...
1: I don't know. A lot of people are picking the Saints to win the division. Yeah, Tyler Shuck is the second coming of the greatest quarterback of all time. Where, I mean, okay.
0: All I said is they're winnable games.
1: Winnable games, yeah. But I'm just saying, like, the yeah. narrative is
0: listen,
1: all of a sudden
0: we could easily be 0-4.
1: Oh, don't say
0: you
1: that.
0: Lose to Aaron Rodgers. Carolina beats you again. You're not supposed to beat Green Bay. I mean, you're on the road to the Packers. Now you're 0-3 staring at New Orleans. And I promise you. Well, I mean, like, listen, you got to win the Carolina game. I mean, that's an absolute no-brainer. You want things to go south right away? So what do I think is going to happen? I think we're going to win the division. And I think that Bijan and Drake and Kyle and Zachariah Branch on our offensive line and our new coaching staff are going to be really good. Like, I think they're all going to be really good. But I am not the source. I am not the source because I believe that, you know, last 4 years I was all in. I'm easy. I'm a sucker. What do they say? Easiest guy to sell to is a great salesperson.
1: So, you're a gambler. 6.5 is the number that it just pulled.
0: I don't think you get it at 6.5, but yeah, I know I saw the number too. I think because I just popped up. I think it's 7. All right, we'll come back. We're going to England. We're going to the Mark Schleybaugh when we get back. Sports Radio 929.
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4: An issue now, northbound 7585 at Techwood. Minor accident there. Looks like at least one lane blocked. They're trying to get that off to the shoulder. Also an accident, northbound I-85 at Buford Highway. Two lanes are taken away. Still the one northbound 285 at Cobb Parkway, right there at exit 19. Several cars involved. The two center lanes are blocked off. I'm Laura Houston with Odyssey Atlanta Traffic.
1: It was in my inbox, and it's from Zero Res. 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

0: the sights and sounds.
1: My neighbor at the Lake Oconee's.
0: Yes.
1: My buddy.
0: So we're efforting him over there.
1: So the numbers keep increasing in terms of viewership today. Just pivot real quick to the World Cup. And our friend Andrew just sent us this. The global audience will be close to 700 million unique viewers. The peak live audience could approach 300 to 400 watching simultaneously during the second half in any extra time or penalties. Those numbers are
0: They're staggering, and keep in mind that there's never been a sporting event, air out of Atlanta with this type. Well, not, I guess the Olympics, right? Mm-hmm. Although I don't know what the Olympic numbers are on any given night. I don't think they're the same as high as for a game like this, which is obviously worldwide. And then you start hearing a little bit, and listen, I'm a little bit bitter that Atlanta, given all the infrastructure in that stadium and the way people perceive us and all that, why Atlanta didn't get the championship, and I know why, our stadium's not big enough, but it's starting to get a pretty good buzz in New York. And it's not easy to be on the radar in New York. That is not an easy thing. But you are starting to hear that this is a really big deal. And now with Spain having locked in their spot, whether it's Spain-Argentina or Spain-England, it's going to be special and close to 1 billion people watching around the world for something like
1: that.
0: Are
1: you at all nervous today, just judging from
0: nervous?
1: You don't
0: in what
1: get
0: way?
1: Well, the security talk and the amount of people. You
0: don't
1: even have
0: think
1: crowds.
0: About that stuff. Yeah. I don't even think about it. I'm just wondering, am I going to walk all the way there from Colony Square? I'm thinking about, listen, I want to be there after the match. I want to be there an hour and a half before the match. I want England to win. I want to see them sing Hey Jude to Bellingham. I want all that.
1: Yeah.
0: Like, I want to take and then
1: I
0: figure
1: hope
0: out.
1: So this is very exciting.
0: It's super exciting. It's you know, probably as a fan and taking my son, the biggest sporting event I've ever been to.
1: Oh, yeah.
0: So he'll be up here in a second. He's bouncing around downstairs, bouncing off the walls. But keeping with the English theme, and he's our friend comrade, and he's across the pond, as they say, covering for ESPN, the Open Championships, Mark Schlabaugh. Mark, how you doing, buddy? How is it over there?
2: I'm standing on the 13th fairway watching Bryson DeChambeau and Lori Kanner play a practice round.
0: That's awesome. That is amazing. Thank you for
2: checking. In absolutely burned out conditions.
0: What kind of conditions?
1: Burned out.
2: Burned out. Brown, firm, wow. Fast.
0: So tell us, for the mid-level golf fan, what separates the Open Championships? Where does Royal Birkdale fit into the mix of previous sites? I know it's their 11th. And, you know, what is it about covering that that's different?
2: Other than the food and the lack of air conditioning, just the style of golf, links for the, links courses, just different strategy, whether to fly it to the green or bump and run it up. I think a lot more strategy off the tee, especially here. This has been called the fairest open test because there's not a lot of blind shots. There's not a ton of undulation in the fairways. The fairways are protected by bunkers and mounding. The last time it was here was 2017, and Jordan Spieth won, and it was wet and rainy. Since then, they had a renovation in 2024. They've now got a 241-yard par 3 and a 620-yard par 5 that are
0: wow.
2: brand new.
0: Wow.
2: This is top 10. Top 10 course in the world, top 20 course in the world probably. I think St. Andrews, even though they tear it up and it's 20 under, I think it's the best because it's the home of golf and the most historic. It goes back there next year. But, I mean, this is like putting a U.S. Open in Starkville, Mississippi. I mean, this place is tiny.
0: Tiny,
1: oh my
0: huh?
1: goodness.
2: Yeah, but it's on the Irish Sea.
0: So how does it compare from a media perspective to covering Augusta or covering a classic U.S. Open course? What's the energy level? What's the crowds like? Just compare some of that as well.
1: And why do they pick that spot?
2: I think it became a royal. It got designated royal course in 51, maybe. This will be the 11th or 12th time it's hosted. I think it's the 11th. The difference between here and Augusta, I'd never be talking to y'all on my cell phone.
1: Right, right.
2: From the 13th fairway to Augusta National. But it's fun. I mean, it's my favorite trip of the year. coming over here, and it's long, and it's a long week, but it's

0: It's just a different atmosphere.
1: I thought it was interesting. Mark Schlabaugh, by the way, live from the Open right now. You know, the players usually love to say the conditions are terrible. It's windy, it's rainy, it's cold. Well, that was just the opposite yesterday. I kind of found that unique.
0: Yeah, it's going to be the opposite all week. I don't think there's rain in the forecast through the weekend. It's supposed to get down into the low 70s, high 60s maybe on Saturday or Sunday. But it's dry. I was just talking to a marshal who said he was a member, and he basically said we're out of water. They use the, you know, they use a well, obviously, and he said they're down to water in the greens and the tee boxes the rest of the week. He said, so this is it.
2: The Open Championships, obviously, links courses, you hear a lot of those, that term. Obviously, folks who have gotten to play understand what it is. But who does it favor, particularly for this year and in general from previous Open Champions? What is what's the advantages for what type of golfer?
0: Yeah, I mean, I think you look at the list of winners here, it's some of the greatest golfers of all time, Jack and Johnny Miller and guys like that. You know, this is different because coming into the week, everybody thought the guys who bomb it, like Rory and Chris Crowder up and John Rahm and others, you know, wouldn't have much of an advantage, because if you get it offline or get it in one of these deep fairway bunkers, pop bunkers, you know, you're in deep, deep trouble. But as Rory said yesterday, you know, the rough is burnt out. It's brown. I'm looking at it right now, and it's wispy, and it's not as thick and heavy as it usually is. It's been really dry here. It's been really unseasonably warm. So, you know, he thought maybe guys still try to cut corners, go for it, and if you hit it into the rough, you're 80, 90 yards out, and you take your chances with a wedge, and that's kind of what we saw at the PGA Championship.
2: Talk about Scottie Scheffler's season and a lot of runner-up finishes, not making the cut at the Scottish Open. What do you think in terms of Scottie's chances here?
0: I mean, I wouldn't be surprised if he's right back at the top of the leaderboard. He isn't playing poorly. He leads the tour in a lot of strokes gained statistics. Iron play has just been a little bit off this year, and he hasn't given himself as many birdie chances as he did the past couple of years when he won six times and seven times. He got four runner-ups. He finished in the top 25 in all but one of his 15 starts. And as you mentioned, that was last week when he missed the cut for the first time. I think it was 78 starts. He says he's at peace, you know, said finishing runner-up at the Travelers a couple of weeks ago in that Monday playoff to Hovland. Victor Hovland was more painful. I think the guy just got such unique perspective that nothing really fazes him. I think he's frustrated that he hasn't won more and that he's not making putts and that his game's just swings just a little bit off. But, you know, I think he'll bounce back. It could be stake a silver, you know, a silver lining in that he got to come out here a couple of days early. He'd never played Birkdale. So he got to come out Saturday, played 18 holes on Sunday, 9 on Monday, 9 on Tuesday, at a place he's never been. So we'll see how he does.
1: It's interesting, Mark, that you're with Bryson DeChambeau at practice rounds as he hasn't made a cut on the majors. I mean, that is a massive story if he doesn't make the cut this week.
0: Yeah, and apparently he's using an entire set of 3D printed irons.
1: Yeah, what does that even mean?
0: Yeah, he prints his own irons now. He tried.
1: Oh my Lord.
0: He told me at Augusta, if I remember his surgery correctly, it was a 6-iron. He told me that before the first round of the Masters. And everybody's like, this guy's nuts. He's going to try to win a green jacket with a 3D printed iron. And now he's using a whole set. So, I mean, look, it can't get any worse than it's been. He's missed the cut in all three majors. He's won a couple of times in the LIV Golf League. I think, I can't remember the exact year, the last time a multiple major champion missed the cut in all four majors in a single season, it was Tom Watson and Ben Crenshaw. And Tom was like 46, and Crenshaw was like 44. So,
1: oh,
0: I mean, this would be,
1: wow.
0: it would be monumental. Yeah.
2: Wow. Talk about Rory. You talk about Scottie's never played the course. Rory obviously has. He's finished fourth there in 2017, does not play a lot of tournaments. I would assume he's as dialed in as anybody. And give me him and a few other guys in terms of if we're looking to make a little wager, who you think has a chance to make a run.
0: I think Rory will be in the mix. You know, he's only played in 10 tournaments. I don't know how much the hunger is there. It seems like he's at the point in his career where

0: he wants to play in the majors or prepare for the majors. You know, and that's not a good thing for the PGA Tour when they're making dramatic changes under Brian Rolapp, the CEO, and you know he's one of the two biggest stars out here, if not the biggest star. You know, guys, I like this week, and I'm terrible at picking these. State, Colin Morikawa, he's battled a back injury, but is playing really well. He's a former Open champion. I think this course fits him well. Like I said, it's all about missing bunkers. It's all about controlling your irons. His short game leaves a little bit to be desired, so I think he'd have to catch a hot putter. It's been last time an Englishman won the Open was 1992 when Nick Faldo got his third claret jug. An Englishman hasn't won the Open on English soil since Tony Jacklin in 69.
1: Wow.
0: I think a bunch of guys could be in the mix. Matt Fitzpatrick's won three times playing as well as anybody in the world. Tommy Fleetwood, he grew up in Southport where we're at. Used to sneak onto this course as a kid. Tyrrell Hatton, another live guy, I think could be there. Justin Rose, 45. He's been runner-up in this tournament twice in, I think, the last 5 years. I think any of those guys could be there. Goddard is a guy that bombed it, won the Scottish Open last year, really talented. And I think Russell Henley or maybe even a Harris English local guys.
1: Yeah.
0: I think, you know, this ball, Scotty said yesterday, this ball's going to roll forever and ever after you hit it. So it puts the short hitters back into it. Brian Harman, who's one over here.
1: Yep.
0: He could do it too. He hasn't played real well this year.
1: I love the conditions are going to allow for better golf and allow for maybe get more guys in the mix. I will ask you this, though. Time change. Is it, what, 3, 4 o'clock there? What time is it there?
0: I think it's 3:15.
1: So where does the...
0: from the football match. Which is right there, right?
1: Yes. Yeah, where's the England-Argentina game fit into the conversation, which is here in Atlanta in 4.5 hours?
0: I just heard Laurie Cantor, who's from England, asked Bryson if he was going to watch the game tonight, and Bryson said, England's playing, right?
1: He said what?
2: England's playing, right? Didn't know.
1: Yeah, well, I'll tell you this, Mark. Our city is pretty incredible, the amount of fans in town here. Atlanta's highlighted, and we're going to get the World Cup final in New York and the final round of the Open Championships all coming on our television late in the day on Sunday. Hey, Mark, I know you're super busy. Thanks for taking the time from the course and joining us. We'll talk to you when you get back.
0: Have fun tonight. Thank you.
1: Thank you so much. Mark Schlabaugh live from Royal Birkdale, literally on the 12th hole as we speak. When we come back... let's keep that English theme going. What to expect, England and Argentina. Why do they hate each other so much? Makes Yankee Red Sox fans look like brothers.
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6: This is a Westwood One Sports Minute.
7: France absolutely embarrassed itself in yesterday's 2-0 semifinal loss to Spain in the World Cup that sent France into the third place game. Kylian Mbappe didn't manage a shot on target. France got bossed in the midfield by Spain. This game was not even close if you watched it. And going into the game, France was the betting favorite. France had the better team on paper. And in the end, it didn't matter at all. I'm Nick Costos.
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2: 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Mornings, afternoons, just crushing it with our boys. So make sure you're listening. And you're here tomorrow.
3: Yes,
2: and
3: sir.
2: Rusty's Friday.
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3: 10 o'clock hour brought to you by Sierra Nevada. 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
2: So what are you, how's your day going to play out? You're heading back to the lake, going to be ready for the game at 3 o'clock?
3: Yeah, and I'll pay attention to it a little bit. I like to tune in right about 4 minutes left in the game, and then that's when all the action happens.
2: No, don't say things like that. That sounds like my wife. You said it about NBA games. The only thing.
3: Well, she's correct. What do you mean?
2: What are you saying? I don't understand what you're saying.
3: Like the last few minutes of the soccer game to me are where it's happening. So I mean, I'll pay attention to it, just much like the All-Star game.
2: But you're
3: game,
2: not a big football.
3: No, I'm not going to sit in front of a TV. I'm not going to try to fake. I'm more amazed with like what's going on at FanFest and Big Boy's going to be performing. You guys, one of the listeners sent in. That's one of the surprise guests tonight. It starts at 6 o'clock. I'll reiterate what I said at 9 when we open. They are going to have a limited number of tickets available. First come, first serve at 6 tonight. And that's when they're launching this kind of quiet, soft launch of a goodbye party. And in other words, we're wrapping up our game. So there's going to be a special entertainment and a big kind of party tonight. We mentioned it yesterday, Steak, and I know that Bobby Shapiro is in studio, y'all. This is kind of cool. He's got his kit. He's ready to roll. But y'all are going to walk down. So they're walking because whatever you've gone down and there was a limited like a circumference of security, it's double that now. Because of today's big match. Some of it happened yesterday, but really, if you got close, you're probably not getting that close anymore to get down there.
2: Yeah, here's what's interesting is that there's been so much positivity and energy, really win or lose throughout the 7-match run at Mercedes-Benz or at Atlanta Stadium. And we talked about yesterday, even the Spain 0-0 tie, which was against Copa Verde or whatever it was. And it was, you know, Spain knew they were going to advance. The Egypt loss was a painful one, but it was an incredible game. There's been a lot of moments. That was the Argentina Egypt game, right? Is that who played B? Yeah. So, but this is not the case in this one, man. This is not the case in this one. This is hated rivals.
3: Right.
2: And I'm talking about hated rivals at the next level, yeah, which goes back to the 1966 World Cup, which was a nasty matchup and just reading through it, England won 1-0. England manager Sir Alf Ramsey inflamed the situation by referring to Argentine players as animals. That began a deep-seated resentment. Then the Falkland Wars, of course, in 1982 when they fought a 10-week war, which resulted in the deaths of 900 military personnel. They met again in the 86 World Cup quarters in Mexico, just coming off of the Falklands. The hand of God goal. Anybody knows anything about Diego Maradona, where he illegally punched the ball past English goalkeeper Peter Shilton. Then he scored the goal of the century, dribbling past half the English squad for a 2-1 win. It was viewed as football revenge to the English. Then the 1998 red card. They met in the round of 16.
3: That's David Beckham's red card. That's the Beckham June 30. Yeah.
2: Yes.
3: There you go.
2: He was red carded after reacting to a foul by Diego Simeone. He became a scapegoat in England. One of the worst moments for David Beckham's career.
3: The worst moment. That was it.
2: So
3: it took a turn.
2: This is a history that is bitter, that is nasty, and there is going to be tens of thousands of folks that hit the streets of Atlanta, and I can promise you they're cranking the pints up right now.
3: Whew.
2: That are going to walk out of that building at 5:30, 6 o'clock, and their World Cup dreams are over. There is no trip to New York coming. There's the ultimate kissing your sister or your whatever. Is it aunt? What do they call it? Kissing your sister, yeah. Which is the third and fourth place game in Miami, which nobody wants a part of. You got to go down.

0: Miami and play for third place. Nobody wants a part of it, especially not the fans. So you're going to be walking out of that building super fueled up. And I'm telling you, having been in atmospheres like this in professional sports, the problem is when the emotions are fresh, even more so than when the game's going on. If you start getting taunted, and if Argentinian fans start taunting English fans again, and it's happening on the streets of Atlanta, and I mentioned I spoke to Darren Sheerbaum, the police chief of Atlanta, earlier this morning, who said they had a huge crowd downtown last night. It was orderly and jovial. But he says, we are well aware of the history of these two countries, and we are on absolute alert to make sure that this day goes off without a hitch. But I would be wary of how it starts to play out. I cannot even imagine if this thing goes down to PKs.
1: Oh, my gosh.
0: I can't even imagine what that building is going to look like and feel like. So,
1: you're going to lose your minds. I'm so excited y'all are going.
0: I mean, they just hate each other. And these are countries, you know? This is not...
1: And so much on the line. This is, I mean, you can't
0: And so
1: even
0: much history. And
1: this is a next level of a Super Bowl. It's not even close to what a Super Bowl.
0: I mean,
1: Bowl.
0: Like the Steelers and Cowboys played for years in Super Bowls, so it kind of became the rivalry because they were the team of the 70s. But it's not like Pittsburgh and Dallas had this animosity towards each other. Maybe
1: no,
0: teams
1: it's all
0: a little
1: corporate.
0: Bit.
1: I mean, this. Yeah, is I mean, listen, they it, took it, over the streets. Last
0: it's like
1: night.
0: An NFC East Eagles game on a nasty day in November. And you don't want to run in there wearing a Cowboys jersey because you're going to get your ass kicked type stuff.
1: Or a
0: right?
1: Falcons jersey when we were in the Eagles stadium and
0: right.
1: they were
0: Anytime
1: throwing snow
0: in Philadelphia.
1: Yeah.
0: Yeah. So, but he runs even deeper than that. So it is fascinating though to think about that playing out. We're rooting for England all the way. For some reason, Bobby's not huge on Lionel Messi, which I'm not exactly sure. Is it more about you love the England players? Like why are we rooting so hard for England today?
2: I just like England more. I don't know. I don't really have like a.
0: Well,
2: I just,
0: their
2: I
0: best
2: like
0: players.
2: More.
0: Bellingham's one of your.
2: I like Jude Bellingham. I like Harry Kane. I like the overall squad.
0: Yeah.
2: I like Bukayo Saka, Anthony Gordon.
0: Right.
2: I like them more. Yeah. I don't know.
1: Fair enough.
0: Also, they haven't won it in, what has it been, 50, 60 years since England has had that moment. Was it Mick Jagger on last night somewhere in Atlanta or somewhere? They've had a bunch of, you know, celebs going through. Beckham will be here, you would think.
1: Oh, God, yeah.
0: I mean, they're all staying downtown and around here. I mean, it's just going to be wild to watch the broadcast.
1: Are y'all
0: going to
1: get in or you're going to leave from here and go, right?
0: Yeah, we get to go to, we're going to some little pregame party.
1: Oh, good.
0: We'll go by Fan Fest, though we don't have tickets for that. And we will be in there, what do you think, 90 minutes early, B? Like, what's
2: Hopefully,
0: the point?
2: Yeah.
0: Yeah. There's no time to get there earlier. How scale of 1 to 10, how fired up are you for this thing?
2: I'd say like a 9.4, 9.5.
1: What's be it better take? Than this?
2: Well,
1: you got to
2: think. I mean, like, you just got to stay humble, you know?
0: Yeah,
2: like,
0: right.
2: A 10, dude, that's crazy.
0: Well, once you know what, it'll be a 10 when we're standing outside the building and we
2: I
0: see
2: agree,
0: the Argentine
2: actually,
0: fans
2: yeah.
0: and England fans.
1: And I don't mean to be that crazy person that always tells you to go early, but they were saying, and a lot of England fans were doing videos at the last game last week, and they go, we've been in line an hour to get in.
0: In Atlanta?
1: Security here. So they're saying, just get to the building, because once you get inside, you know what.

0: building because once you get inside, you know what goes on
1: in
0: there.
1: Yeah, never.
0: And they start chanting those as soon as the building opens at noon. So I would just get there a little earlier than you're thinking. I think
1: I
0: you won't
1: said
0: have
1: 90
0: a bad
1: minutes,
0: time.
1: Sandra. How much earlier is 90
0: At
1: minutes?
0: Least 30, Bobby, would you tell him?
2: I think where's the harm in being in the stadium like 2 hours early?
0: Thank you.
2: Like, there's no
0: Bobby,
2: like.
0: Thank you. Your dad likes to go to
1: You know, he's the same way with airports.
0: Why are you my son?
1: Right?
0: You're my son. There we go.
1: How stressed do you get at
2: airports? I hate airports.
1: Well, when we're not on, you don't want to be 2.5 hours early, right?
2: Yeah. Because I don't understand, why would you not want to be early? Right. There's so much risk in missing your flight, absolutely zero risk in being there 2 hours early.
1: All right, preach it, girlfriend.
0: I'm with you.
1: I hear you, B. All right, we're going to belly up when we come back. What do we got going on?
0: Well, Rory McIlroy's talking death, which I always enjoy. Daylight savings time. Y'all, we got to talk about what happened yesterday. The government may have gotten something right for the first time.
1: Right.
0: And Caleb Wilson, I know he's your favorite player, right? What he's doing in his practice routine for the NBA, I've never
1: be
0: heard of.
1: Be careful.
0: This.
1: The fourth pick overall may be the best player that draft. We'll talk about that. We'll play three strikes. We'll keep it rocking and rolling on Sports Radio 92.9.
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3: 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Hey, we got a ton of Braves that will be kicking in tomorrow, we promise you. Big guest preview in the second half of the season. But a few more days off for the boys after kind of a lackluster All-Star game last night. 4-0 final, only three hits. Nothing happened offensively. American League really stretching out their arms. And Dylan Cease in particular, I think, had five strikeouts. So it is what it is. Philadelphia put on a good show. Not a lot to root for the fans in that building. Rooting for National League and Bryce Harper and Kyle Schwarber, and, you know, a lot of great pomp and circumstance. But it is what it is with these All-Star games. I mean, NBA kind of seemed to fix their deal. What'd they do different this year? Whatever it was solid. They had three different teams or whatever it was, and then they played.
8: Yeah, they did a little mini tournament.
3: Yes. It was. They played way harder.
8: And so, the Home Run Derby got rave reviews.
3: Yeah.
8: Despite the kind of the chaos that was the broadcast. They'll figure that out.
3: Netflix.
8: But they were saying that the last at bat, if you hit a home run and the showdown, you know, is really good.
3: Yeah, and I don't think it necessarily run. I mean, it is what it is. You're paying for the event. You want it to be 3 hours. So I think the whole thing of when they're hitting was about 2:20, 2:30. And so, yeah, it starts at 8 and goes to at least at 11:30. But
8: 11:40, all-encompassing in terms
3: and post
8: of the pre
3: and everything.
8: So, yeah, they can make it better. Hey, this is all brought to you by this hour, Sierra Nevada. Embrace the haze with Hazy Little Thing by Sierra Nevada. Enjoy responsibly. Thanks, John Foy. Our big game of the night, it's the day. It is the match that is Atlanta, Georgia, which is England and Argentina at 3 o'clock.
3: It's so funny. I think most of Atlanta's dialed in. Now, I know our family was a World Cup family, and Bobby helped drive that because he's a huge soccer fan. But also was with my family up north that was way into it. You know, big sporting events. We geared our whole time away. Like, there's a 3 o'clock match. Let's make sure we're somewhere to watch it, or let's go out tonight and watch the match somewhere. And maybe there are some Atlantans not moved by this. I don't really think that could be the case. I'm looking at downtown. It's already getting packed. So, you know, having Argentina and, you know, I don't think they're walking around Lenox Mall, but having Argentina and England, these are the biggest
8: they
3: stars
8: were walking
3: in the world.
8: Around the mall. It's funny you say Ooh. That because the man on the street, Fox 5, was at Man on the Street inside Lenox Mall with all the fans that are at the mall. They're everywhere. Steak right. Dunwoody. It's covered in jerseys.
3: I know,
8: last
3: but I'm talking
8: night.
3: About the players.
8: Oh, I'm sorry. I misunderstood.
3: Yeah, I'm talking about Lionel Messi is not like at Houston's on Peachtree, right?
8: Wouldn't that be so funny if he's in there getting that spinach dip?
3: So good. That spinach dip is so
8: good.
3: Here's our three strikes questions. Your favorite athlete all time, not from America. Your favorite athlete. Speaking of which, Giannis was at the Brew Pub, I think it was, in Little Five Points yesterday watching the match. I guess he's friends with Mbappe, but supposedly he was there yesterday.
8: Y'all tell us, please tweet if you know.

0: why he was in Atlanta, because that's what I can't figure out.
1: Yeah.
0: Like, why was he here?
1: Favorite athlete all time, not from America. We talked Falcons earlier. The Falcons would be really good this year if what happens? Just like a player, a moment, something that has to happen to
0: Say if a meteor hits the United States. Don't say something like that.
1: Falcons will be really good if what happens. I'll say if Jalen Walker looks like he did at Georgia. He's got a huge role this year. He's a huge part of that. I love that Albrecht's back as D coordinator. I love that we didn't lose him with Stefanski, and I just love this coaching staff Stefanski put together. I don't think Tua is going to throw for 30 touchdowns. I don't think that's the key. I looked at the playoff quarterbacks last year. Aaron Rodgers, a playoff quarterback, he's nothing special. Bryce Young, he was nothing special. I mean, C.J. Stroud, like, they're fine, but they were not. There's other ways to win. I don't know if you win in Super Bowls, but there are other ways to win with mediocre quarterback play, because I think that's what we're going to get. And finally, the movie that had the best ending or the coolest ending. I'm not going to lie to you. All-Star Game was on, but I had Bobby home and Sophie. Not going to get her home much longer. We have a list of movies. She's like, I want to see Primal Fear. She's obsessed with Ed Norton. So we watched Primal Fear during the late innings of the All-Star Game. It's not often I get them all dialed in. B, what'd you think of Primal Fear, right?
2: It was a really good movie, yeah.
1: Really, why? Really
2: good. There's like a crazy plot twist.
1: Yes.
2: Like you would not expect.
1: Right. So
0: it's one of the all-time great movies.
1: One of the great plot twists.
0: That's something you could push a button right now and say, I think I'm going to watch it.
1: It's so funny because I knew it was coming and I'm watching him the whole time. Like, and he just starts, we're using the bad words, but he's just like, I can't blank and believe it. I can't blank. Anyway.
0: You're allowed to use those words in the Shapiro household?
1: Did you use it last night? Sorry. Wow.
2: I did not. No, I don't curse. No.
1: All right. Listen, as long as mom doesn't, not often, but he, it's a blow you away ending. 404-726-0929. 404-726-0929. Favorite athlete, all time, not from America. Falcons will be really good if what happens in a movie with the best or coolest ending, Primal Fear, right up there. I tell you one thing about that. Who's the girl from the woman, great actress with Jason Bateman in what's the Netflix show? Did so well. She's huge. Ozark.
0: Oh yeah,
1: plays the wife in Ozark. You know what I'm talking about? Are you an Ozark fan? Laura Linney.
0: Yeah, oh, I love her.
1: Laura Linney's in this 35 years ago. Boy, does she look like an idiot. There's no way they'd write a female character that clueless as Richard Gere is trying to sleep with her the whole movie, and then he beats her in court, and she gets fired, and she just blows the entire case, and they talk to her like, oh, you're a sweet little thing. And I'm like, this would never play again. But Laura Linney, 35 years ago with Richard Gere in that film, that was what's kind of cool to watch. 404-726-0929. Fill those phone lines. We got a belly up for you as well. And then we are off to, experience Argentina and England. All right, let's see.
3: What's happening?
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0: Bunch to get to, so let's fly through this. Jordan Walker, everybody fell in love with him like we already knew here, Decatur High School. He was on with McAfee yesterday. He was interviewed by everybody after winning the home run derby. Quick highlights, the father, a graduate of MIT, the mom, double degrees, a bachelor's from Harvard, and a master's from Emory. You know, there's a couple of little things. Here he is talking to us about what he's trying to help baseball with.
7: I want to be a role model for the black kids, you know, and I want more black kids in baseball. So hopefully this, you know, raises some awareness. You know, I know a lot of them like playing like basketball, football route. I want them to know the baseball route's open to them too. And there's a lot of good kids who are athletic enough, and mentally strong enough, black kids that can play this game, and I want to see them do it.
1: What a story that young man is putting forth. And he was on McAfee yesterday. They could not get enough of him, his energy. And they're like, bro, what you did was a baller move of baller moves. In Philadelphia, you need six to do a walk-off, and you friggin' did it.
0: To win $1 million, which beat his salary, which is $750,000 a year, whatever it was. It's just insane.
1: I think WSB had a great cut from a few years ago covering him at Decatur High School, mm-hmm. where he's like, I want to be in the Major League Baseball Hall of Fame. That is my goal. He's a high school kid at the time.
0: Terrific. Speaking of ballers, your boy Caleb Wilson is putting on a show out in Vegas. He was interview stake in Bobby, and he says, you don't be impressed with what I do on the court. I put in hours. once a day, 2,500 or 2,000 shots per day for 2.5 months is what he does.
1: You say 2,500?
0: 2,500 or 2,000 shots per day.
1: Well, you remember he hit 7 threes in his summer league debut, and they're like, oh, you have that kind of range? He's like, well, coach wouldn't let me shoot threes. I wouldn't have played. He was 7 of 11. Obviously, he can shoot the three, which changes his package, right? Yeah. And when you're shooting 3,000 shots a day, you'll get better.
0: Isn't that amazing?
1: I hope Zachary Reese's doing that.
0: And he's so likable.
1: I hope Dyson Daniels doing that. I hope they're all doing that.
0: Yes, please, God. Flo Balogun is the walkaway star from the U.S. Men's National Team. He has now signed with LeBron's Clutch Sports with Rich Paul. You're about to see him a lot. He said they've been approached a ton for some endorsements. He was on yesterday and talked about the suspension getting lifted and how it affected his play.
3: I was in shock. It wasn't even a tackle. I was totally in shock. I think you could see my reaction. But yeah, you know, I just had to accept the decision, try and be there for my team. But, you know, as I said, I was definitely in shock.
5: And you knew that it wasn't justified. You felt it wasn't justified.
3: Yeah, for sure. For sure. You know, when something's not intentional, you know, it should never be a red card. So it was just an unfortunate situation. And I think, you know, it put a lot more pressure on us than we needed.
1: I think the energy was sucked out of that team when we became the villain that had us, you know, whether it was our president or politics got involved or FIFA, which has never really overturned something like that. You know, I just think an edge was lost, unfortunately. It's like, let's win without Balogun and let's go get it done. And then all of a sudden, I kind of felt it that entire day. So, yeah, we need him, man, because God knows Pulisic laid an egg for sure. So maybe he's the face of USA soccer.
0: Yeah, and really nice. He went up to the Belgian coach right after and was apologetic about how it all came down. So nonetheless,
1: classy.
0: We didn't get to daylight savings time. We'll do tomorrow.
1: Explain it real quick.
0: The House passed that we should stick to the daylight savings time, what we are right now, which we get more daylight. So, and everybody's freaking out. This is a really good thing.
1: It now has to
0: go in front of Senate.
1: We'll never turn our clocks back or forward
0: again. You won't change it.
1: Ever.
0: That's right.
1: And why is diarrhea so bad?
0: It's bad. You got to pretty much, they're saying don't eat anything produce-wise, leafy, any of that. It's that bad. It's not just a little bowel.
1: My daughter
0: be thin.
1: She was soaking strawberries in vinegar and water.
0: One part vinegar, three parts water.
1: You know, I don't worry about that stuff.
0: Well, you've got to.
1: I mean,
0: cage of steel down there.
1: What
0: was
1: the big controversy I left out that we talked about on the air?
0: Chicken salad and tuna salad.
1: No, I know that, but it was the
0: mayonnaise.
1: I had the sandwich in the back of my car from the day before. The sandwich from the day before.
0: Bobby, he stresses me out.
1: Why are you going to look like that?
0: Yeah, just, you know,
1: I horrify that poor kid. All right, we ready for three strikes? Let's do it.
6: So what's your take?
8: I'm very upset.
6: It's time for you to sound off with three strikes.
8: Bring it the f*** on!
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1: Why
6: Game.
1: Why did you say you're not going to dress like that for the game? Like, I'd look...
0: I wanted
1: like
0: you to have a kid on. I thought you were going to come in here all with a messy and then doing the
1: jersey.
0: Whole thing.
1: Well, I'm not going to have a messy one. I may get an England jersey. So is Bobby appropriately dressed?
0: Bobby is so ready to go with his Brazil in the dark blue. Oh, you know the other thing that we didn't talk about is that Argentina got to pick which kit they wanted to wear. And they picked the dark blue because they were the away team when they beat England last.
1: Oh.
0: So if you're wondering why they're wearing the darks today.
1: By the way, they're all over Lennox Mall, like you just said. Just got a text and all over Buckhead.
0: Everywhere. Yeah.
1: All right, let's get David and Dalton. Hey, David, how you doing, buddy?
9: Good, good.
1: Thanks for coming on. What's your favorite athlete not from America?
9: Roberto Clemente.
1: Great call. Falcons will be really good if what happens?
9: If whoever the quarterback is does not turn the ball over.
1: And I like that. Just play within yourself because enough other pieces. Movie that had the coolest ending?
9: There's so many of them. I'm on Apollo 13 or A League of Their Own.
1: Thank you, sir. Clinton Kennesaw.
10: Favorite, hey, how you doing?
1: Hey, buddy. Favorite athlete all time, not from America?
10: Itro Suzuki.
1: Oh, yeah, Suzuki.
0: Oh, yeah.
1: Incredible. Falcons will be really good this year, but what has to happen?
10: Same thing as the last caller. The quarterback's got a 2.5 touchdown to interception ratio.
1: Yeah, just let Bijan do his thing, man.
0: Don't lose the game for
1: you. Right, don't lose the game for you. They talk about it in college all the time. To an interception machine. It's got to stop that. Hey, give me a movie that had a really cool ending.
10: Good Will Hunting. I got to go see about a girl.

0: Girl.
1: Great stuff, man.
2: That's a good one.
1: That film holds up all the time. Sixth Sense probably recognized as the number one all time in terms of plot twists. All right, we're back tomorrow with Sights and Sounds. Been on social media all day long. I will be downtown at Steak Shapiro. Sandra and I back tomorrow previewing the Braves, talking about the game today. Thank you, Bo, and thank you for making the steakhouse part of your day. Bye.
3: Hey, man, it's Dukes and Bell. 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Come join us on Wednesday. 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Yeah, the last one in our wonderful city for the World Cup. 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

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He is the strong arm.

0: one specifically, 86?
1: Yes.
0: Okay.
1: I'm still not over it. That's what they were doing. They didn't do really the David Beckham one.
0: Okay.
1: They did the one with Maradona. They were like, still not over it. Still not over it. So,
0: yeah, I understand.
1: It's going to be a lot of passionate in Mercedes-Benz. I'm not going to call it Atlanta Stadium.
0: Extra law enforcement in town just in case the fans kind of get rowdy.
1: We got the hooligans with the English fans, mm-hmm. and then we know you got them people with the Argentina fans. So
0: sure,
1: yeah, it should be.
0: The guy who's playing best for England now, they might have,
1: Jude.
0: Yeah, that's probably going to come up. Some nastiness, some potential nastiness between them. Hopefully not, but you kind of know what it is. The funny thing is there's an insane history between the two teams, but then also the two countries too. Like we learn so much, or at least I do. Maybe other people know this kind of stuff, but I learn so much more history this time of year when we're finding out about the rivalries that go deeper than just the games.
1: Yes.
0: In the midst of all of this stuff where they've played big games against each other and there's been fouls and controversial calls or no calls, they also had a war with each other in the early 80s, like an actual conflict.
1: Yes.
0: In 1966, when they played in the World Cup, Argentina's captain was sent off for arguing with the ref. And that was the invention of the red card, yellow card system.
1: Mm-hmm.
0: So these guys hate each other so much they had to invent yellow cards and red cards.
1: Yeah, man.
0: Like that happened between these two. And then obviously, like you said, hand to God in 86, Beckham's red card in 98, Beckham's revenge in 02. They haven't played since 05 in a friendly.
1: Mm-hmm.
0: So that's crazy. Messi's never played England. All the English players have never played Argentina. And add all that together, it's for the right to go to the World Cup final.
1: Crazy.
0: To take on Spain, who, goodness gracious, they are good.
1: So impressive.
0: Yeah.
1: So impressive yesterday. I mean, from start to finish. I mean, to what they did to limit the touches of Mbappe, what they did, and what'd you call him, Rodri?
0: Yeah.
1: That dude played his ass off.
0: He did play his ass off.
1: He was
0: he controlled the entire game.
1: He was outstanding yesterday. But just the fact is that they messed up all the attack. Now, France had chances.
0: Yep.
1: France had chances. But for Spain, they were just so patient. They never seem rushed, and it was just one of those just masterpieces of how you beat a team. Because they've beaten Spain this three times in a row.
0: Mm-hmm.
1: In 4-1, I think they said in 4-1 in the last five or something like that. But to watch a team, because they don't have the star power like France does, but except for that one kid, and he's freaking amazing.
0: Sure.
1: That left foot tap that he does, and how it just
0: again. It was offside, but boy, that finish was disgusting.
1: Just nasty.
0: They didn't blow the whistle till after he did it, so we got to see it.
1: Yeah,
0: and it was nice.
1: That dude's nasty, man. But just the way they just the front back. We talk about football all the time on defense, the front ends connect. I mean, they were just so well connected the whole game, and the way they just took and pushed Spain wide. They didn't let her really control the middle. I know Mbappe had one opportunity, but offsides, which again, I'm giving take with offsides.
0: No, it sucks when it takes away the best moments of the game.
1: I'm giving take with.
0: There's
1: but
0: no
1: they were just hounding him. They were pushing him out wide. Wasn't giving him really any good angles to score. And Spain, I mean, I think that was Jason Longshore's pick too
0: when we
1: started the year.
0: Yeah, we'll have him on tomorrow.
1: Yeah, it was going to be Spain. And they're showing why. I mean, I know people were talking because of the first match. They arrested all their guys.
0: Yeah.
1: Ended up having a tie and all those different things. And then they came back out the next game, played their guys. You saw how dominant they were. And then you just saw yesterday a team that we know a lot of people didn't think could be stopped or whatever. And they went in there and just shut them the hell down.
0: Yeah, they did. I mean, they've given up one goal in the tournament, which is it's insane. And it's you know, they go up 2-0. In the 58th minute yesterday, and it's like, so now they've given up one goal in the whole tournament, and France has to score two on them in 30 minutes just to send it to extra time.
1: Yeah.
0: Good luck.
1: Yep.
0: And I mean, the cool thing about that was after Spain scored that second goal, they still kind of stayed relatively aggressive with some of the attack. Not, you know, they weren't crazy. They were keeping it smart and keeping possession and all that, but they still had some pretty good chances after that too. The Yamal goal that was offside and got called back was after that. So they were trying to add to that lead. He's incredible. I thought France did a pretty nice job against him as well, kind of being physical with them and trying to keep him out wide, keep the ball away from him. But I mean, he's one touch away from a goal every single time he gets the ball.
1: It's amazing, man.
0: Yeah.
1: It's amazing how fluid and everything and how he navigates through like what you would think. You can't get through there.
0: Yep. Nope. Pew, pew, pew, pew.
1: Yeah. And he just
0: there gets, he is. He's
1: and,
0: by all you guys.
1: And it's like I said, that little left out, and it hits with his outside.

0: side part of his left foot, and how he hits it, Andy, and it curves back in when he's going out. It seems like he's going out of bounds. And it's like, this young man is just, we understand he's going to be the face of it and everything. And when we talk about him in 4 years, he'll probably be the best player in the world.
1: Probably.
0: He'll probably be the best player in the world in 4 years when we talk about them. And it was funny because I know that, I think it was Mike that was with us, and we kind of already knew how the World Cup next year is going to be different. It's going to be, and I saw this, they're like, well, they're going to play games in Portugal. You just put Cristiano on the team.
1: Yeah, they said the same thing about early games in Argentina. Yeah. Just let Messi get out there for 15 minutes.
0: Yeah, just let him just get out there or something like that. Just, you know, and all those different things. I don't know if that's going to happen.
1: I don't either.
0: But, Cristiano might be the coach. he might be the coach over there.
1: Yeah. Probably can do whatever he wants.
0: He wants over there, man. But, yeah, I'm excited about today's match, man, because of everything you said as far as the history behind this thing. And just like you and I know a lot of people, myself included, you learn so much about why these rivalries are rivalries and just the difference in there, because you think it's only one thing. You think it's the hand of God, all those different things, but then you go back, the red car situation, the actual war people.
1: Yeah, like the actual war they fought.
0: Yeah.
1: The two countries did in 1982.
0: It's a crazy situation, man. But I mean, did I pick England yesterday?
1: I think, yeah, we both did.
0: Okay.
1: We both picked England to beat Argentina. We both picked France to beat Spain.
0: Yeah.
1: That would change.
0: Yeah. No, I'm going to go with England. But
1: okay.
0: Goddamn Messi. Because I can't see England getting up and collapsing like Egypt.
1: I know, but that's what they do.
0: But that's what they do.
1: That's what they've done famously.
0: Why they don't get to this point right now.
1: Yeah. They haven't been back to a World Cup final since the one they won in 66, which they had to go through Argentina to get to.
0: Right. So that's why I said, because Jude is just, like, I mean, I there's no question who's the man of the team, but Jude is just really just on another level. And we talk about the score and the clutch, but just the defensive plays he does also.
1: Yeah.
0: And, you know, they were talking about
1: the defensive play of the game against Mexico.
0: They were talking about it. It's like, has he put himself in that realm of all the guys we've been talking about?
1: I think so. Yeah. He's probably got at least one today and maybe two more games to do it. But I mean, he had two goals against Mexico in Azteca. And like we just mentioned, that crazy play on the goal line to keep, one of Mexico's great scoring chances from going in. He had the two goals against Norway as well. And obviously the put back in stoppage time. I mean, do that a couple more times, you know, then you put your name right up there with all those other guys. One more or two more notes on Spain real quick. They tied Italy for the longest unbeaten streak in international soccer history yesterday. They haven't lost a game in 37 matches, which is crazy. And they've never lost a match that Lamine Yamal starts in.
0: Really?
1: Yeah. They're like 21-6 draws, no losses, which is like, you know, and some of that's friendlies and some of it's obviously lopsided, but also some of it's against France in the World Cup semifinal. So this is a kid who's 19 and having that type of effect on the team. It's insane. Like you mentioned, Argentina, England today, right here in town. Mike Conti had a cool tweet earlier today that mentioned guaranteed now whoever wins today, both teams in the World Cup final will have played multiple games in Atlanta. Spain played obviously some early games,
0: right.
1: and then Argentina has played last week and they'll play today. England played earlier and they'll play today too. So Atlanta playing a big role in the path to the World Cup final. As we knew, obviously you get a semifinal, you're going to play a big role in the path to the final. But fun stuff. Major League Baseball All-Star Game last night was
0: boring as hell.
1: Pretty boring.
0: But the most entertaining part was the introductions.
1: Yeah, like all the extra stuff was great. The production was great.
0: Yeah.
1: And the National League had three hits.
0: Yeah. It's like the pitching for the American League was.
1: I thought we got a break from watching the Braves not be able to hit during the All-Star break.
0: But I'm just
1: apparently
0: telling you,
1: not.
0: The American League pitching was on one yesterday.
1: Yes.
0: Man.
1: Yes, they were.
0: I mean, they were on one. But yeah, I mean, everything was great. You couldn't wait to hear the Braves introduced because you knew what was going to happen, and it happened just right on time. Mm-hmm. And from the Phillies fans, the funny thing about it. But yeah, I was sitting there like, anything else on? Yeah. I mean, outside of old boy getting hit on the hand, which you don't want to see.
1: Oh, thankfully he's okay.
0: Thankfully he's going to be all right.
1: Yeah.
0: It was a boring ass game.
1: It was. It was a really boring game.
0: If you want to try to taper it towards what we saw the previous night, which you really can't.
1: Yeah, no.
0: The best thing was that they scrapped them ragged ass All-Star game jerseys.
1: Mm.
0: Yes. Go away. Go away.
1: But so I mean, take that as a win.
0: Yeah, I'll take that as a win. But I mean, all right. That's all I said about it. It's like, all right, well, you know, I mean, you get
1: Chris Sale didn't pitch. I'll take that as a win.
0: That is great.
1: I like that.
0: I like the fact that

0: you know, what was I about to say? Oh, the MVP had a 2-run single.
1: In the first inning.
0: So, I mean, what else is there to say?
1: There really isn't a whole lot to say. I thought the Sandlot bit that they did with the kids on bikes, that was pretty cool.
0: Okay.
1: Anytime you can get America the Beautiful, Ray Charles version, that's always going to be a win.
0: Got nothing else.
1: You know?
0: Signing, the declaration signing of the starting the batting order.
1: That was pretty cool. Yeah. All the stuff they could control, they did a pretty good job of.
0: Other than that,
1: Yeah. That's crazy. We tried. We did like 12 compelling minutes on the World Cup, and then we couldn't do 90 seconds on the Major League Baseball All-Star game. That's not our fault.
0: Yeah, it was not.
1: It's not our fault. The Braves players combined to go 0 for 5. Iglesias did get in the game, pitch for an inning, and was solid. And Chris Sale didn't pitch, which, I don't know, I like that.
0: We didn't
1: have to get out there and worry about Chris Sale pitching.
0: You think he went to him like, I'm good. Hey, Dave. I'm good.
1: Once you get,
2: I just pitched over the weekend.
0: Oh, yeah, so. Okay. And I saw Freddie, and his lady Chelsea had a little girl.
1: Oh, good.
0: Yeah, so they put a beautiful, you know, what they call a beautiful rose in front of all those knucklehead little boys. So good for them. Other than that,
1: they're still at it, huh? Good for them.
0: Good for them, man.
1: Is that five now?
0: No, that's four.
1: Four. Okay.
0: Yeah, I mean, you got to eventually try to give her a girl, or then you got to eventually try to give him a boy.
1: Right. You keep, but you know, you keep going.
0: Yeah, but
1: you end up with six boys.
0: Yeah, you know what I'm saying? Or you end up like one of my boys.
1: End up with six girls.
0: I've seen that one.
1: Yeah, like, we lucked out. Girl, boy, done. Walk off.
0: I've seen that. I was like, damn, dog, y'all still trying to, man. Like Jacob Hester. We got five boys. And Katie finally gave Katie a girl.
1: What, so they have six?
0: One. Yeah.
1: Wow.
0: Yeah.
1: I didn't consider that. I wonder if we would have kept going for it had we been one gender the whole time. All right, we'll come back. We'll get to what's trending here to kick off the show on a hump day. Thanks for being with us. First hour of the program, as always, brought to you by Bobby Jones Golf Course. Atlanta Golf open to everyone. 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
10: Spain were incredible in the 2-0 shutout win yesterday over France, keeping a clean sheet over the best attacking team in the tournament. And through seven games of this tourney, Spain have only conceded one goal, on pace to set the record for least goals conceded by a potential winner at the World Cup. Spain looked to be the soccer equivalent of the 1985 Bears or the 2000 Baltimore Ravens. I'm Nick Costos.
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7: England and Argentina meet this afternoon in downtown Atlanta in the World Cup semifinals, with the winner advancing to play Spain on Sunday in the World Cup final. The National League was shut out by the American League 4-0 in the Major League Baseball All-Star Game. The Braves have a few more days off before resuming play Friday against Texas. I'm Mike Conti.
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14: Baker throws. And a big bouncer. Wait for it to come down. And the American League has switched the first shutout in the All-Star Game in 13 years. 4-0 the final score.
15: There you have it. 4-0 All-Star break or All-Star game last night. American League beats the National League. National League had three hits. American League scored three runs in the first inning, and that was pretty much it. Dylan Cease gets the win. He was the starter for the American League. Christopher Sanchez gets the loss. He was the starter for the National League. Bo likes that because he plays for the Phillies.
16: Yeah. I don't like him.
15: 1,000 other guys pitched for both the American League and the National League, including Russell Iglesias from the Braves. Got a full inning. Didn't give up a run, did give up a hit, and got out of there after 14 pitches. And other than that,
16: nothing else happened.
15: There's
16: Andy.
15: Some cool little moments of like, hey, remember how much you love baseball? Oh yeah, I do love baseball. I like that song. Cool. A lot of music.
16: Okay.
15: At the thing, the Boys to Men performed.
16: Yes, it did.
15: At one point.
16: We're getting old.
15: Yeah.
16: They sounded
15: all right.
16: No, they sound old.
15: Yeah,
16: but that's what happened.
15: They sound a little old.
16: Yeah, it sounded a little old, but like their old was like my favorite group's like peak still.
15: Sure.
16: You know what I mean?
15: They're still Boys to Men.
16: They're still Boys to Men.
15: But I heard it a little bit and I was like, all right. Well, yeah. You know, everybody gets up there. And there it is. So it's over. Now, you know, a couple days off, Braves back at it on Friday.
16: Michael Hare could have did that.
15: Hey, if they had Michael Harris out there, they might have won.
16: They might have won.
15: You know?
16: They would have put him in the damn game.
15: Speaking of Michael Harris, and I know we always do this time of year, if you have local events like this to let us know about, we will absolutely shout them out and tell people. But Michael Harris's back-to-school giveaway is

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1: Okay.
0: So, awesome, awesome thing that Michael Harris does every single year. I know there's a million other ones out there as well. And if you know about them, like we did last year, I know we got to do the Douglas Brothers back to school event a few years back in Jonesboro. And I know there's a lot of them that happen around the area, a lot of kids that need back to school stuff that can't afford it. So hit us up at TBM929 at Randy81 Mac. I haven't said it yet.
2: I know. Is that it?
0: I think so. At TBM929.
2: Yeah.
0: Just to be safe.
2: Yeah.
0: And we'll give you shout outs on that so kids can.
2: Yeah, that is my new Twitter, Randy81 Mac. And I need somebody, I need a favor because I know everybody got, because I'm getting this weight set together for Samson. And every time I get weights, they're going back order. And I'm like, I'm just tired of waiting for them. And all I need is like 4 45-pound weight plates. Oh. And I don't want to go to I don't feel like going to Academy and that like that again.
0: Just go to Dick's.
2: Yeah, I don't want to do that. I want some used ones. I want some broken in.
0: Okay, got it.
2: Yeah, so if y'all hit me
0: and less expensive.
2: Randy81 Mac, if y'all got some or y'all know somebody who got 4 45-pound plates.
0: Start throwing around that iron?
2: Yeah, man.
0: All right.
2: Yeah, man, we're throwing around that iron. When she gets the car in the garage, it's a damn weight room.
0: Oh, that's
2: the gym, dog. We got to go on in there, man. We got the kettlebells and kettleballs and all that stuff, man.
0: Are they kettleballs or kettlebells?
2: Kettlebells.
0: Okay.
2: Yeah, we got. Because
0: I go back and forth.
2: Yeah, we got all that squat rack in there. Everything.
0: Is it ear pods or air pods?
2: I say ear pods.
0: I do too.
2: Yeah.
0: Okay. So I'm doing kettleballs and air pods.
2: Yeah.
0: Ear pods.
2: Air pods.
0: Anyway, I don't know what
2: Who cares?
0: You know what I'm talking about.
2: Mine are in a San Francisco airport bathroom.
0: I just got some new ones.
2: Yeah.
0: The JBLs from Walmart the dude put me on.
2: I like them.
0: I love them.
2: I had a pair of them. You know, my kids got me fancy with the Apple Bangs. But I've had them for 3 years. Never lost them. Left them in the San Francisco airport.
0: In the bathroom?
2: Yeah.
0: What are you doing?
2: I was using the bathroom.
0: A little podcast listening?
2: No, I had my music on. And then, because I had went into like the Palo restaurant, so I have a little privacy.
0: Oh wow!
2: And then that's what God don't like ugly. And I put them down on the toilet paper thing.
0: You went in the family bathroom solo?
2: Yeah.
0: Oh man,
2: do it all the time.
0: That's brutal.
2: Yeah, I know. Like I said, again, I am a heathen. Yeah. Well, it's more private. I can't.
0: That's a tough
2: I can't do all the stalls. Like again, I go to this quick trip over here, right?
0: Uh huh.
2: Most every other day I go there, to get me a Red Bull and everything. Use the bathroom because it's halfway here to from my home to work. And, like, people be standing, it's two stalls, right? And dudes be standing in line of four to go to the stall. I can't do that. You know what I mean? Like, that just seems nasty as hell to me. I'm sorry. Can't do it. Can't do it, dog. I can't do it.
0: Okay.
2: I can't.
0: I got it.
2: Yeah.
0: Okay.
2: Yeah.
0: Well, don't then.
2: Yeah, I can't do it.
0: If they had a family bathroom, you just steal it for yourself.
2: But I make sure nobody's around.
0: Yeah.
2: And mom with a kid with dirty diapers crying. And not never time, and I'll use a country word, not never time has anyone knocked on the door.
0: Really?
2: No.
0: That's good.
2: Yeah,
0: I always hate that. In a public bathroom, somebody's knocking on the door. It's like, I just, 1 second.
2: Yeah.
0: No, occupied.
2: Yeah.
0: I never know what to say.
2: I'm in here.
0: Hang on.
2: I'm in here.
0: Give it a second. Going to be a minute.
2: Yeah, that's all.
0: Explosive.
2: Yeah.
0: So, all right.
2: Yeah, God don't like it, so I dropped it in there.
0: Back to some World Cup stuff. Spain beats France yesterday 2-0. They're in the final for the first time since 2010. England, Argentina today at 3:00 right here in Atlanta. Here's Flo Balogun, U.S. forward, scored a bunch of goals. One of the best players, not the best player for the U.S. in the tournament. Talking about the red card and the pressure and everything that came along with it.
3: I was in shock. It wasn't even a tackle. I was totally in shock. I think you could see my reaction. But yeah, you know, I just had to accept the decision, try and be there for my team. But, you know, as I said, I was definitely in shock.
4: And you knew that it wasn't justified. You felt it wasn't justified.
3: Yeah, for sure. For sure. You know, when something's not intentional, you know, it should never be a red card. So it was just an unfortunate situation. And I think, you know, it put a lot more pressure on us than we needed.
2: When I heard the accent, I didn't hear the name. I thought you were talking about the Englishman that got the red card. I said, is he come back this game?
0: No, that's what America's best player sounds like.
2: Yeah, I was like, hold on. okay.
0: Okay.
2: Who's talking to him now?
0: Hey, got a lot of time to talk now.
2: Yeah, man. Yeah.
0: He's going on a tour.
2: How about you?
0: He signed with LeBron's agency.
2: Oh, he did?
0: Uh-huh.
2: He signed with Clutch. Okay.
0: Uh-huh.
2: Well, good for him, man. When he plays where? Do we know where he plays at?
0: Monaco.
2: Okay.
0: Believe. Not for long.
2: Okay. No. Yeah. He's going to get bumped
0: someplace
2: up.
0: Else.
2: He's going to get bumped up. That's why he went and got the Clutch Sport.
0: Yeah.
2: It's your bigger agency.
0: I just like the idea that it somehow was the pressure. That's what it was.
2: I don't like that word, man.
0: It wasn't that Belgium was just
2: putting pressure on you.
0: Soup to nuts better, top to bottom.
2: But putting pressure
0: for
2: 90
0: minutes.

0: putting pressure on
1: you. No, you guys had a little. It was the outside noise.
0: Yeah.
1: It was us, Randy.
0: Yeah, yeah.
1: We
0: gave Belgium that oomph that they needed.
1: Uh-huh. It wasn't just the significant talent gap.
0: Yeah.
1: That showed up the whole game.
0: Oh, well.
1: Okay. Legacy conversations have made it to golf, by the way.
0: What happened?
1: Here's Rory McIlroy talking about his legacy.
2: I don't really care.
1: Hell yeah, Rory.
2: You know, I would like to think that the people that love and care about me think a certain way of me, but I'll be long gone. I'll be dead. I don't think I'll be seeing what people say about me. I'll be 6 feet under. I don't think I'll be a ghost. I don't think I'll be, you know, like, I don't care.
0: Thank you, Rory.
1: Good answer, Rory.
0: Thank you, Rory.
1: Boy, that would suck if, like, after you die, you still have to sit there and read Twitter.
0: Yes.
1: Like, oh, man, they're still hating on me?
0: Yeah.
1: This is terrible.
0: For no reason at all, other than I'm a great golfer, because always the people who aren't as great as you are, they always want to talk about your legacy.
1: Well,
0: yeah.
1: I mean, there's maybe four people alive right now that are better than Rory ever was.
0: Yeah.
1: You know?
0: But it's always the ones who are never good as you or on the same level as you to talk about legacy and all the legacy to find and stuff. Go sit your ass down.
1: Well, he's also still in the middle of his career.
0: And how? Like, why?
1: Rory won the Masters this year.
0: Why isn't that a factor in when people do that?
1: Yeah, like when Rory retires from professional golf, we can put into context what he did and the era that he played in and all the winning and whatnot. And then we can stack that up against the other guys and what they did in their eras and all that kind of stuff. But as of right now, like Rory might win the Open Championship this weekend, which will change his legacy.
0: Yeah.
1: You know what I mean? It'll further advance his place in the history of golf. And he may very well do that. He's playing well. He's one of the favorites to win. Him, Scottie Scheffler, kind of a lot of the
0: usual suspects
1: probably going to be atop of the leaderboard at the Open Championship this weekend. So there you have it.
0: Where's this one at?
1: Royal Birkdale?
0: Okay. Cause I know they're all different over there for the Open, but they usually, they all look the same when you're watching it.
1: Yeah. Royal
0: TV.
1: Birkdale.
0: Yeah.
1: Royal
0: they all
1: Birkdale.
0: Look the same when you're watching it on TV.
1: Yes.
0: But yeah. But
1: the links courses look the same.
0: They all
1: TV,
0: look the same,
1: sure.
0: But that's funny because I guess this course, we all know the wind is always going to be the major thing, the weather, wind, rain, whatever. But now they're talking about the greens and if it's like it's high or if it's dry and all these different things. I says you got to get out in front of it right now.
1: Can you hit it hard and can you hit it low? That's basically what it takes at these tournaments. This is why, like, obviously Rory and Scotty and all the guys that have all the shots. I like Chris Goddard up. He's on the Atlanta Drive.
0: Okay.
1: We had him on the show.
0: Okay.
1: He's won a couple tournaments this year.
0: Uh-huh.
1: That dude hits it as far as anybody, but he can also just absolutely sting those runners.
0: Okay.
1: I don't know if his short game is up for it.
0: I'm taking Varner.
1: He's been really, he's not in it.
0: Okay.
1: So you have to pick a different guy. you could pick Bryson to miss the cut in all four majors this year.
0: Why are you getting so much joy out of that?
1: Because I don't like that guy. Because he sucks, and everyone tried to talk me into it 15 times.
0: That was a passionate one.
1: I have stood 10 toes down on my opinion on Bryson DeChambeau the whole time.
0: Yeah, man. 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
1: The golden sombrero of major championship cuts missed. Pretty good. Miss all four of them?
0: That's what it's called?
1: That's what I'm calling it.
0: Then shall it be called.
1: All right, we'll come back. 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

0: NFL No Huddle coming up in about 20 minutes from right now. Get you caught up on everything that's gone on in the National Football League, which isn't a ton in about 20 minutes from right now. We've got some audio to get to as training camps are right around the corner, including for the Atlanta Falcons. We'll obviously be up there for a ton of the open practices. Looking forward to seeing everybody up there. But we'll get to all that and back into some college football, some World Cup, some NBA stuff in the noon hour as well.
1: Happy birthday to my lovely, beautiful mother. I wanted to wish Mama a happy birthday today. I always say she's the first woman I ever loved because I can't find the nurse Felicia who gave me my first bath. But that is my gal that I love her so much. Talked to her this morning, and she wanted me to make sure. She didn't want me. I told her I would make sure that I let everybody in Atlanta know that today is my mother's birthday.
0: She also did want you to do that,
1: too. No, she don't worry about that stuff.
0: She likes a little shout out. Shout out to Miss Angel. Happy birthday.
1: Happy birthday, Mama.
0: That's awesome.
1: Happy birthday, Mama.
0: Big plans for the birthday?
1: No, you know, Mama like me now. She real solo dolo. Mm. Like, she went to the spa last weekend. I was like, nice. Yeah, so that's all Mama be doing. Mama be chilling. Mama be, like, planting flowers. And that's about it.
0: My mom's got a big one coming up in January. I won't say the number, but, you know, it's a round one.
1: Yeah.
0: And she wants to take a big trip.
1: Mm-hmm.
0: She wants to go to, like, a small surf town in Mexico.
1: Okay.
0: Okay. Yeah, all right. Like, sounds fine.
1: Like with all y'all?
0: Yeah.
1: Okay.
0: Yeah. Okay.
1: Why the surf town in Mexico?
0: I don't know. She read about it, I guess.
1: Oh, okay.
0: I was like, what about some of the, they got resorts that are, like,
1: oh no, she don't want to stay in a resort.
0: No, she wants to go down to a town, like a town.
1: Oh,
0: like rent some cars,
1: uh-huh.
0: Drive on down a couple hours outside of whatever, mm-hmm. down on the beach down there, and mm-hmm. I don't know, maybe it's safe. I have no idea.
1: I'm gonna look into it more. I've done it before, in Mexico. Just be careful.
0: Yeah, that was my thought.
1: Just be careful.
0: That was my thought. Yeah, Maybe I'm being over concerned, but I was like,
1: I've done that before.
0: If you don't want to just go to, like, well, you know, they got all these great all inclusive resorts.
1: Yes.
0: She's like, I don't like those. I'm like, okay. Well, there it is.
1: Your mama don't like.
0: No, she doesn't. She likes being amongst the people, which I get.
1: There's nothing wrong with that.
0: I like that as well.
1: There's nothing wrong with that, dog. I
0: understand that too.
1: But that's just a different country to do that in.
0: Yeah, it is. Yeah. And it's just kind of a different deal. And it's like, all right, well, I think my thought was like this. Like, all right, well, definitely, whatever. It's your birthday.
1: Right.
0: Like, we got to celebrate it the right way and all that. But I just think maybe probably no grandkids then, which fine. It'd probably be more fun for everybody that way anyway.
1: Probably.
0: We find somebody to hang out with them back here, and we'll go to a surf town in Mexico.
1: Yeah.
0: Probably could take them to an all-inclusive because there's pools and security and whatnot.
1: Yeah.
0: Surf town, you know, kind of out there. I think we'll probably just leave them in Atlanta.
1: Does your mom surf?
0: Nope.
1: Did she surf?
0: No, she doesn't surf.
1: Okay. What was I saying? Did she surf?
0: I guess it's like a lot of art stuff going on down there, too.
1: Can you tell me your mom and her best friend?
0: I'm sure, it's great.
1: Can you tell me your mom and her best friend went to one of these cities that they saw on, that they used to watch a show?
0: Yeah, they went to Laurel, Mississippi.
1: Yeah.
0: Because of Hometown on HGTV.
1: Exactly. So this doesn't surprise me. She probably saw this and...
0: Small differences. You know what I mean? I know Mississippi's got some rough areas, yeah. But I think you probably, you know.
1: Yeah.
0: And again, I'm not, who knows, maybe going down there to the town, I don't remember what it was called, but
1: right.
0: It's a nice little town down there on the beach in Mexico, might be perfectly safe too, but you don't have to have a passport to drive over there to Laurel.
1: That is true.
0: Although she was disappointed. She went over there and she was like, they make it look nicer on TV.
1: Yeah,
0: I was like, well, yeah.
1: Yeah.
0: Yeah, the whole point of the show is they're like fixing up all these old houses that like went, like got, you know, in disrepair and they're trying to fix up their hometown. The town needed fixing. That's right. The whole point of the show.
1: Right.
0: It's like, there's going to be parts of it that maybe aren't as nice, but anyway. So that's in the negotiation category. One of the many things that's in negotiation.
1: When the couch get here?
0: I don't know, a couple weeks, something like that. We got to figure out what to do with the old couch.
1: That's what I was going to ask. There's nothing worse than getting rid of furniture.
0: Yeah.
1: Nothing worse.
0: I know.
1: And then my need my wife to do stuff for myself because I wanted to be independent, do it myself. And so I can say I did it. Ordered the wrong damn chair bunk. Remember I was getting a new chair?
0: Yeah,
1: Hit the wrong button. Because I got the email and it sends a picture. I was like, hold on. I didn't order that. I ordered the one next to it. And so.
0: Worried about ordering a chair that you haven't sat in?
1: Do I ever worry about that?
0: Like, what if it's not comfortable?
1: And that's always a risk.
0: Yeah,
1: it's always a risk. But I'm so stubborn that I'll make it comfortable.
0: Okay.
1: Yeah, I'll make it comfortable because I don't like to give in or something. Cause she says that, don't you want to? No, I'm good. I'm good because the thing with me is this. If I can, because all I do is, I need something just to hold my ass, Andy. That's it. All right. And then I'm good.
0: All right.
1: And then I'm good, man. I'm good.

0: got cup holders. They got it, all right. My feet can be elevated, okay. And that's all I need, dog. All right. Yeah, I don't need too much.
1: Okay.
0: Yeah, I'm not, you know me. I'm not bougie by mine.
1: Yeah.
0: You know what I mean? But no, other than that, no. But yeah, I ordered the wrong damn one. So because it was supposed to come next week, and so I made sure I canceled the order on it. And it was crazy because I canceled the order last night about 10 when I realized it. I already got the money back. I already returned the money and everything, which was cool. So then I got to order the other one, but that's on back order. So now the eyesore will be sitting there for a little while longer.
1: Which you like. Yeah, I like that chair.
0: Of course I do.
1: We went to the Woodstock Furniture Outlet because they have the brand of couch that we bought. They have like a little separate showroom for the brand of couch that we bought. Because, I don't know. I want to sit on it and make sure it doesn't suck. You know what I mean? Some of that stuff you buy, it gets there and it's crap.
0: Right.
1: So we went up there and did that. I would recommend that place. Very nice. Okay. The Woodstock Furniture Outlet. Thumbs up. They got a lot going on.
0: Did I get a sectional or just like?
1: A sectional.
0: Okay.
1: Yeah.
0: Nice.
1: All right. Which Falcons member has more pressure on them in the coming season? And I'll be honest with you, like, Abe read out a list of a bunch of different like position groups and different groups of people as far as
0: how long has Mr. Gordon over there been working with us?
1: For a few years.
0: Abe, how long you been with us, man?
2: It's almost 5, maybe?
0: Almost 5 years, yeah. Huh?
1: 3 or 4, something like that.
0: Yeah, something like that. Okay. But this show?
2: Yeah, sure.
0: So you think you know us pretty well, right? Especially me, because, you know. When the hell we ever did some pressure stuff?
2: Days that you're not here. You want to save this one for Friday, Bunk?
1: I don't know. I didn't have anything else to say about the couch. So I was going to do the topic.
0: Oh, my goodness, man.
1: I'll say this. I genuinely don't think there's a ton of pressure on anyone in the organization outside of the two quarterbacks.
0: I don't think there's any pressure on them either, Mandy.
1: I think of their futures.
0: I think this is about the Falcons right now. This is a one-off.
1: Right.
0: I think
1: it is. It doesn't necessarily have to be for them.
0: No.
1: I don't think there's any pressure on Kevin Stefanski.
0: Nope.
1: I don't think there's any pressure on Ian Cunningham.
0: Nope.
1: There's no pressure on Matt Ryan.
0: No.
1: Like, without question.
0: No, whatsoever.
1: Now, again, things could go so badly that pressure kind of starts to bubble up. But as we sit right now, like, all of those guys are in year one of hopefully many years to come.
0: Yeah.
1: Even if they're not many years to come, year one for new coaches, general managers, and presidents don't rise to the level of high pressure. I think there's pressure on the quarterbacks because Tua's playing for the next contract and what the next phase of his career will be, and Penix is playing for his future in Atlanta.
0: I think the biggest thing about this year is this. It sucks because nobody's going to dog it, and nobody's going to be complaining about it. Nobody's not going to go out and give their all because you're still a professional. You get paid money to do this. But this is a season to know if you got a quarterback going for you.
1: Exactly.
0: And this ain't got nothing to do with nobody
1: else. And that's why there's pressure on those two guys and nobody else.
0: I just don't view it as the pressure. You got to go do your job. And, the thing with the whole Tua, you're absolutely correct. Tua's playing to prove something wrong. Obviously, he wants the money, but he's trying to prove himself to Miami and everybody else. And like you said, Michael's trying to prove himself. But I think the pressure part won't benefit them. Just go out there and play. You know what I mean? Just go out there, because if you're going out there thinking that, that's not a good thing. If you're going in there and thinking about, if I mess up here, this guy's going to be in, or something like that.
1: Yeah, no, I agree with you from that standpoint, and I'm probably thinking about it from a slightly different perspective as well. I think those guys know what's at stake this year.
0: Right.
1: Hopefully that raises the level. Pressure breaks pipes or makes diamonds or whatever dumb cliche you want to use.
0: Right.
1: But from our perspective and from the perspective of the fan base, those are the guys that you're looking at that the future of this group hinges on the most. And it starts in 3 weeks.
0: Yes.
1: And that's what's interesting to me about it is there's a world in which Tua loses the competition in the summer and that shapes what his professional future is for the rest of his NFL career. Mm-hmm. If Penix is better than him in training camp and is the starter and plays well, there's a decent chance Tua's a backup for the rest of his career.
0: It is true.
1: If Tua wins the job in camp and is the starter next year and plays to the level that he's played at in the NFL before, Tua might get another $150, $200 million contract from somebody.
0: That's
1: call it pressure, call it whatever you want. That's a big inflection point in someone's professional
0: but
1: career.
0: But I think when you sign up for this, you already own that part about it. I think the biggest thing for Tua is like, I don't think if Tua, he's in a career back.

0: I don't think Tua, if he becomes a backup, is going to be a quarterback. I think Tua will walk away.
1: Okay.
0: I think that's an inflection point too. I think he'll walk away from this sport. I mean, he's made plenty of money. We understand the fact that when he said, I'm a part-time player already.
1: He's already said
0: he's a part-time player anyway.
1: Uninspiring things this offseason.
0: So that from there. But I mean, the thing with Michael is this. The biggest thing for Michael, obviously, got to play. Michael's actually healthy. Michael has got to stay healthy because he's still young enough, even though he's an older young quarterback, to be able to somebody. Because one thing we know about first rounders, they get opportunities, Andy, and that's what we were talking about with Tua. If Tua plays well, Tua's not going to get the money that he left in Miami. He's going to get like a Baker deal or something like that. He's going to get a 2-year, $75 million deal.
1: Something like that. Yeah.
0: He's not going for it unless, who knows? Unless he wins a damn MVP.
1: Yeah, right.
0: And then if he wins MVP, then Atlanta should sign up for that.
1: Well, that's the thing. That thing, like, if he plays well enough, if he stays healthy for 17 games and plays well enough with all the weapons that are around him, which we agree is a pretty solid.
0: Yes.
1: Array of weapons for a team that has a quarterback competition and a first year head coach.
0: Yes.
1: Like, it's not the worst situation for a quarterback who's trying to earn a future to be in. That's what I mean. Like, if he wins the quarterback competition and plays anywhere near the level that he played at in Miami, what was it, like 3 years ago, 2 years ago, when he had his best year, then the Falcons are going to want to re-sign him. And there's going to be four or five other teams whose quarterback situation falls flat, who maybe be in the free agent market that are interested in him. And that's why he's so interesting to me, is because he's got a year to prove it.
0: Yes.
1: And you're right. If he gets beat out by Penix and Penix plays well and the future of the Falcons appears to be Michael Penix, given that hoping that he can stay healthy, who knows? Maybe Tua does retire.
0: Maybe.
1: That's crazy, though.
0: Yeah.
1: That's where Tua's at. And call it pressure, call it whatever you want. But Tua sits right now, 3 weeks away from a quarterback competition that starts, with one path potentially being another $100 million contract somewhere, or potentially retire.
0: How old is Tua? He's like 28, 20? Okay.
1: Not old.
0: If he does do everything, like, as far as have a good year and all those different things, do the Falcons bring it? Like, I don't believe that if he plays well, I'm not saying great, but plays good, that there will be a bidding war for him in offseason.
1: I don't either.
0: I don't think there. Yeah. I don't think there will be.
1: Yeah, if he's like just okay.
0: Yeah, I don't think. Now, is he good enough for the Falcons to look at and say, okay, let's sign him for a 2-year deal. Let's bring him back.
1: Yeah,
0: you know what I mean. But I don't think there will be a bidding war for him. But I do think. No, I don't want to put something on this regime that happened last regime. I do think the Falcons will try to overpay him though. You know what I'm saying?
1: I think, yeah, depending on the level that he plays at. To me, like, that's almost worst case scenario.
0: Yes.
1: Like, worst case scenario is Tua wins the competition because Penix isn't healthy enough to compete, plays like all right but not great, but well enough to where the Falcons feel like maybe they need to extend him and keep him around for a couple of years. That just feels like kicking the can.
0: Exactly.
1: I need him, I want an extreme.
0: I need him to, first of all, win the job. We're talking about Tua. Win the job. Play well, because this team, as much as we talk about all the 1-year deals and all that, if he plays well, they're good enough and they're in the right division.
1: Exactly.
0: You know what I mean? To be able to win this division and go to the playoffs if Tua plays well.
1: Absolutely.
0: But I'm just talking about well. I'm not talking about great.
1: I know. And then you're in a difficult spot.
0: Then you're in a difficult spot because you're like, okay, damn, he did lose to the playoffs.
1: Right. But it was 8-9 and we won a tiebreaker.
0: You know what I mean? Like, it depends on what level he's at. And I'm talking about we can watch it on the TV and be like, damn, he's slanging that thing.
1: Exactly.
0: Yeah.
1: No, or Penix. Like, whatever it is, whoever's the quarterback and whoever wins the job, we need them to play at an extreme high level or an extreme low level to make it very clear to the team what the future needs to be. Now, obviously, we're rooting for a high level.
0: Yes, definitely.
1: You want the player that wins the competition to go out there and be awesome and win 11, 12 games and go to the playoffs. But if that can't happen, the worst thing that could happen is what you just described. Is like, he was, I don't know, maybe. Yeah. They give it another shot.
0: Yeah, just
1: and then you give it another shot, and it's bad.
0: It's a damn disaster.
1: And then here we are in the same place 2 years from now. We can't be in the same place 2 years from now.
0: Can't do that. Hey, tonight and every night, you can join Day-Day Lewis, our homeboy, for Prep Sports Nation. 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
1: All right. We will get back into an NFL no huddle to kick off the noon hour. Get you caught up on everything going on outside of what we just talked about with the Falcons and the National Football League. We'll get back into some World Cup stuff in the noon hour as well. 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

0: Hey, it's Chris Thomas Turtle. Coming up on a Wednesday, the countdown to Falcons camp is on. Plus, did the Major League Baseball All-Star Game match the intensity of the Home Run Derby? 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
14: 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The American League shut out the National League 4-0 in the Major League Baseball All-Star Game. The Braves resume play Friday at home against Texas. I'm Mike Conti.
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0: 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NFL no huddle just a couple of minutes away. We will get back into today's World Cup matchup between England and Argentina right here in Atlanta. I saw the photos of the fan fest that opened at 10 o'clock. Lines were around the block, people waiting to get in and celebrate. And last opportunity, obviously, to do that here in town for the World Cup. What an awesome event it's been. So much fun. Such a cool addition to the summer, and a great job by Atlanta and all the cities around the country that have hosted games. But we'll get back into that. We'll get back into yesterday's score, the final between Spain and France as well. And then we'll get to the back page with Bo coming up at 12:40.
1: Are they doing some kind of ceremony afterwards, like a closing ceremony or shutting stuff down? I don't know.
0: It's a good question.
1: I don't know.
0: Maybe in New York or something like that.
1: But I understand it's New York, okay. But I mean, that state is not appealing at all,
0: right? It's in New Jersey.
1: Like, why would you have it there? I mean, I understand this. You know, why not L.A.?
0: Yeah,
1: you know, why not here? Hell,
0: sure.
1: Or that, like, one of those venues. But to pick that stadium, like, really?
0: I agree.
1: Yeah, but you know, they did give a World Cup to Qatar.
0: It's better than that.
1: So I'm assuming it was some strings pulled.
0: Oh, yeah, there might have been some, you know, some glad handing, whatever you want to call it. Yeah. But hey, look, we got some good games here too.
1: Hell so yeah,
0: whatever,
1: man!
0: Hands needed to, like, be glad and good for them.
1: But we are more like under the line, like we more on the up and up in New York City, though. This city,
0: definitely.
1: More on the up and up and everything. But no, it's been classics. I mean, it's been a great. You were in the building for one of them, man. It's been a fun time. Here in Atlanta, after maybe back in May, we didn't feel the buzz or anything like that. You damn sure feel it, man.
0: Yeah, no, it is funny. I was thinking about that yesterday when we were talking to Conti, and I didn't get a chance to really ask that question because, yeah, we were having, you know, we always talk to Mike at 11:40 on Tuesdays about all kinds of different stuff. And in the lead up to the World Cup, some of the conversation was, are you getting the excitement? Can you feel it? And Mike, you know, we were all kind of on the same page. It was like, yeah, and it's happening, but it just doesn't feel like the buildup or the anticipation was maybe, and I don't know why that was, but as soon as it started, I mean, it's been great.
1: Yeah, man.
0: Like the energy's been awesome. I don't know. Maybe we just don't do buildup anymore. Like, cause there's always a million things going on.
1: True.
0: And we'll just wait to focus on the thing that's happening when it's happening.
1: Yeah.
0: But while it's been happening, it's been really great. So super fun.
1: Yeah, man. It is crazy. We just talking. Cause I know now. I've always known. I'm a lot more mature in my search for whatever I'm searching for to worry about what young people do now, because I have young kids and things like young people kids.
0: What are you searching for? Peace.
1: I have peace, Andy. Mm-hmm. I'm in my most peaceful state. The older I get,
0: me too.
1: You know, just in a peaceful state, mm-hmm. mindset. Everything is all good, mm-hmm. but there's still something that I got to get to. But I talked to my children about this because I got 21-year-old kids. And so I'm like, and this, I just saw the perfect tweet and it said, and I kind of said that to them. I was like, can you explain to me? All right. What
0: total consciousness? Is that what you're searching for?
1: I don't know what that is, but it sounds like it's something fancy. Mm-hmm. Total consciousness. And I asked them all the time, like, what do streamers do for you? Because I want to know. And I'm not, again, I don't knock nobody's hustle. These dudes are making millions of dollars and all these different things.
0: I love knocking people's hustle.
1: I don't understand that. And I might go to the restaurant about this, and I'm sure Dylan will explain to me because he's one of them people. But
0: Abe watches a lot of streams. He's ready to rock right now.
1: I look at him. He's all up on the damn mic. I sat there and I was looking at him, and I said, what are you learning?
0: Well, I don't think that.
1: And then I went and asked this question to him. What is entertaining you to keep you coming back and back and back? And then they can't really explain it to me. So I'm like, okay, again, not going to knock nobody's hustle because, that's where it was. COVID couldn't have come any better time for these type people because that's all you had to do was sit there and watch them all day and sit in a damn chair with a microphone and talk. Mm-hmm. Well, I sit in the chair and talk and everything like that.
0: It's true. But we're doing, I mean, this is radio.
1: But I just, I'm just so curious about, I can't say it on the air because I would get the FCC, like, again, they bit up on my ass. So I can't say it. But Tommy Davidson is one of my favorite comics. And he had this scene when he was on The Breakfast Club and he said, who are these blanks? And I'm just, that's me.
0: Yeah, that's true.
1: Like, who the hell is this dude?
0: I don't know. I'm not sure. But a lot of people know.
1: Yeah.
0: And that's what it is. There's millions and like millions dude, of people tuning in to watch
1: this,
0: him.
1: This speed boy.
0: I don't know what
1: this
0: they're
1: doing. This speed boy at the damn FIFA thing.
0: Uh-huh.
1: Like, what the hell does he do that made him that damn famous?
0: I don't know. All I really

0: know about him is he, like, stuff happens and then he makes a really surprised face. And then they put that on social media.
1: Yeah.
0: And then everyone's like, ah, Speed was there.
1: Yeah.
0: He was, they showed him on the big screen when I was at the Argentina Egypt game.
1: Yeah. He's been at WWE events.
0: And all the Argentina fans booed him because he's a big Ronaldo guy.
1: Yeah. And they caught him a lot of other
0: names too. And then also the Argentina fans showed their true colors and did that.
1: But
0: too.
1: That's not all of them. I don't, I was like, oh, okay. Good. I don't. And I'm glad I don't get it.
0: I suppose some people would probably say, why would someone listen to sports radio?
1: It's right? True.
0: And why would they listen to these two guys in the midday that sometimes talk about sports and other times talk about animal attacks?
1: Yes.
0: And if I wasn't one of those two guys and I had never listened to the show before, I would say, God, I don't know. What are they doing? Let me tune in. And then I would tune in and be like, oh, okay, they're having fun.
1: Yeah.
0: They're kind of digging some jokes.
1: And again, that could be it because look, I'm too old.
0: Because I've never watched.
1: I'm too old for that. I got better stuff to do than sit there and watch somebody talk. In a chair.
0: Yes, me too.
1: I'm just cool on that. And I understand the streamer thing and the YouTube content, all the views and all that stuff. And again, we'll never knock nobody's hustle. Hey, do you. Do you. But some of these, I'm like, what is he doing that made him that damn famous?
0: Yeah, I honestly, I don't know. I'm not in the audience, but the goal is just to find an audience, right? I mean, that's all it is. And they found one, and there's a lot of people that are doing it, and there's people that are making millions and millions of dollars doing it. And to me, when I see clips, because I've never watched a live stream before, when I see clips of it, it just looks like a bunch of dudes sitting around. And it's like, all right, well, all right, cool. And then what? And then somebody says something, and then... something in the background happens sometimes, and I don't know. And I'm on to something else.
1: Bottle. Hey, man.
0: But, yeah, I don't know. But, again, you're right. It's not for us.
1: Maybe we should – you want to try to sit and watch the stream one day together?
0: Sure.
1: Okay.
0: Okay.
1: All right. All right.
0: Just because I don't want to be negative.
1: Yeah.
0: Yes.
1: Okay. Okay. Sure. We'll sit down and we'll sit down and watch a streamer together.
2: Who's stream?
0: But I also
1: I don't know.
0: Though,
1: Abe –
0: I think, though,
1: we'll figure that out later.
0: I also do think, though, that it is sort of symptomatic of like a greater societal shift that's going on with young people and the focus on obviously social media, but just your phones in general and like this external validation that people seek because they don't know how to get it interpersonally anymore. And I think we're robbing the young generation of like a true childhood. And they think that it's happening there, but it's really
1: not.
0: Don't
1: know how to talk to women, man.
0: And that's part of it. Yeah. They don't know how to talk to anybody.
1: Yeah, don't talk
0: and
1: to
0: so
1: women.
0: They sit there and watch these guys hang out in their living room. They should be out there getting after it.
1: Meet
0: whatever
1: women.
0: That means. Yeah,
1: women.
0: Exactly.
1: Yeah.
0: And then they try to package it to the older generation like us. It's like, well, but this stat's down and that stat's down. It's like, of course that stat's down. You can't do that by yourself in your living room. You can't.
1: Depending on what it is.
0: Yeah, pregnancy and whatnot. Nobody's getting pregnant sitting at home watching X-Hamster, okay? So if that's good, then great. That one stat is the only thing that we're going to judge it off of. Or people are drinking less. Yeah, because you know what drinking is? It's a social thing.
1: Yes.
0: And people aren't social. But they're not less addicted to stuff. They're addicted to all kinds of stuff that's on their phone, like porn and gambling and all kinds of other bad stuff. So anyway.
1: Do you know that? Like,
0: there I am. I got there.
1: Do you remember your,
0: I knew I was going
1: Andy,
0: there.
1: Do you remember your first day on campus at Washington and the credit card people?
0: Yes.
1: They still have those people. But you know what else they have? They have like gambling sites.
0: Oh, I'm sure.
1: Like,
0: sure
1: I was like, hold on. Kyle, I remember Kyle was telling me this last week. I was like, what?
0: Mm-hmm.
1: She's like, yeah, they're out there selling DraftKings memberships
0: sure,
1: and all that
0: are.
1: Stuff. I'm like, out there on the campus? He's like, yeah.
0: Yeah. Well, you just get like a free Little Caesars pizza?
1: Oh, God. Was that not the best pizza ever?
0: That was great.
1: I was like, all I have to do is sign up for this
0: credit card?
1: Hold on. Hold on. Okay. You're going to put it's going to be a Georgia credit card?
0: Oh, cool.
1: And I get this
0: pizza?
1: And I get $250?
0: Great.
1: Give me that. Where do I sign?
0: Did you ever do market research? Like, did you ever do those small group market research paid things that you could go to like a little group and you'd try a product out or something like that?
1: Yeah.
0: Or they pay? I did a lot of that when I was in college. The last one I ever did was for an energy drink that actually did make it to market.
1: Mm-hmm.
0: It was like I think it was called Golazo. It was like a soccer,
1: oh, like a soccer
0: specific
1: okay.
0: energy
1: okay.
0: drink.
1: Okay.
0: And we had to try, like, I don't know how many different little, like, shot glasses of energy drink.
1: Oh, man.
0: And I was smelling colors by the end of that one. And I was messed up for, like, 2 days after it. And I was like, never again. I'm never doing another one of those. But I used to do them all the time. You'd go in and they'd, like, show you a commercial. And they'd be like, what do you think? Like, I don't know. I don't think I'd buy that product. And they'd be like, why? And then you'd tell them, and they'd give you like $75.
1: Hell yeah.
0: It was great.
1: In college? Hell yeah.
0: Yeah, no.
1: I mean, $75 is good now.
0: $75 in college?
1: Oh, $75.

0: going to have...
1: You and your buddies are having a good weekend.
2: I'm talking
1: for
2: about that's
1: bucks.
2: Like 75 bucks in college for you and your boys. That's like the ultimate, like, we own the night.
1: Oh, yeah.
2: We own this weekend.
1: It's on me.
2: It's on. I got it. Oh, 2-for-1? 2-for-1? No, we don't do 2-for-1s over here. I want to pay for that one. Yeah, that's not going to be.
1: I know. But now you get 75 bucks and what? You're going to go spend it on some sort of... You know, what do they call it? Micro transfers on College Football 27, which, by the way, they discontinued
2: those.
1: I'm
2: so glad, because I'm so sick of seeing...
1: I know, that was going to cost you some money.
2: Dude, if you leave me alone.
1: Micro transactions, that's what it was. The College Football 27 players were furious because, I don't know, the maker of the game, I assume EA Sports, was going capitalist on you.
2: Yeah, man.
1: Trying to rinse every single dollar
2: because
1: out of
2: you. Because what they're trying to do, because again, it's such a hot game. Everybody wants it. Everybody wants that college football when it comes out. Everybody wants it. So let's use this. Let's see what we can get extra.
1: Yeah.
2: And if they get mad, we'll just say,

0: We're just playing.
1: Yeah, we'll just take it off.
0: Yeah, we're just playing.
1: I saw a lot of the systems are discontinuing hard copies of the games.
0: Yes.
1: It's just going to be like downloads.
0: Yes.
1: That sucks. It's great to have the thing.
0: But when last time you bought a game?
2: So there was a game. I download them.
0: Okay.
2: But there was, it may have been NCAA that just came out. There was a game that just came out that sold a box in stores, and if you open up the box, it only had a download code in it, and people were furious.
1: Yeah,
2: because they wanted the freaking CD.
1: Well,
2: and they took them out
1: because eventually,
2: I forget what game it was, but it was a really big one.
1: Eventually, they'll like discontinue the download, and you don't have access to the game that you had at one point.
0: Hold on, they took out the CD and put in a download code in the box?
2: You go to the store, like GameStop or something, you buy the game off the shelf for $69.99, you take it home, and you open up the box, and it's a download code.
0: Oh, man.
2: No disc at all.
1: Terrible.
0: Oh, yeah, man.
1: Terrible.
0: I've been hot.
1: New media, I am not.
0: Stay away from this.
1: Radio, baby. 100 years strong. All right. We'll come back. We didn't do any NFL stuff there, but that's because there's nothing happening.
0: NFL stuff.
1: We're going to come back and talk about some World Cup, a little college football, maybe some of what Adam Silver had to say yesterday in his meeting with me in Las Vegas.
0: Lamar Jackson is disrespected by the players.
1: Hell yeah. What'd they rank him?
2: Like 60-something.
1: Whew. MVP season loading. We'll be right back. 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
7: 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What the hell is the NBA waiting for when it comes to this Kawhi Leonard investigation? Kawhi Leonard got traded from the Clippers to the Raptors a couple weeks ago, and we still don't know if this investigation is going to get wrapped up and if Kawhi's going to play for the Raptors this year. Adam Silver and the NBA, get it together. I'm Nick Huskins.
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9: England and Argentina meet this afternoon in downtown Atlanta in the World Cup semifinals, with the winner advancing to play Spain on Sunday in the World Cup final. 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The Braves have a few more days off before resuming play Friday against Texas. I'm Mike Conti.
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12: Twenty minutes away from the back page with Bo here on a hump day, noon hour, midday show with Andy and Randy. We will let you hear from Adam Silver in just a minute. He met with the media yesterday for his like kind of summer league check-in. Everything going on around the league. Obviously, the Kawhi Leonard trade pause is a big subject of conversation. I would understand. I mean, certainly two teams care a lot about it. I would imagine a lot of the teams in the league care a lot about it. There's kind of a lot of weird little off-season stuff going on in the NBA that he was attempting to address yesterday, and he did address some of it. The second semifinal of the World Cup today, Spain beats France yesterday 2-0. They're on to the final for the first time since 2010. England and Argentina play today here in Atlanta at 3 o'clock, and I read that Argentina actually asked to wear the navies.
13: Okay.
12: Because that's what they wore in 86.
13: Oh.
12: When they beat England.
13: Okay, okay.
12: Just to kind of roll them.
13: Oh, man, that's going to be
12: ramp it up even higher.
13: Because maybe you were just talking about that, you know, and like, do you think he's going to get away with it?
12: Oh,
13: I was like, I don't think he thought about it, you know?
12: Yeah.
13: But now they got all the different angles, and I'm like, where was this angle at when that happened? I mean, it wouldn't have mattered anyway. They weren't going to be able to overturn anything like that because of VAR. But, yeah, I mean, to rub it in like that?
12: Yep.
13: Okay.
12: So remember the Hand of God jerseys today.
13: Okay.
12: And we play them.
13: Wow.
12: Mm-hmm.
13: That's
12: it's great.
13: That's awesome.
12: It's gamesmanship.
13: But that's what I'm saying. Like,
12: it's all about.
13: It's going to be a different type of situation. Like, the vibe. Oh, God, I used the word.
12: What did you tell me earlier? You told me that this is the highest threat level?
13: They said this is the highest threat level game
12: okay.
13: so far in the World Cup.
12: Just according to the FBI. In terms of, like, fan
13: yes.
12: potential
13: yes.
12: fan on fan violence, yes. whatnot. Yeah, I mean, these fan bases despise each other historically.

0: There's a lot of different reasons why, soccer and otherwise, and hopefully nothing nasty happens. Obviously, yes. you want a great game, and you want people to be on their best behavior. The funny thing, and this is probably true a lot of times in rivalries, the players don't really feel like they want to win the game.
1: Yes.
0: But a lot of these guys have played together. A lot of these guys are teammates. You know what I mean? Like, mm-hmm. there's so much global soccer is, especially high level guys like this, are so much more international and transient than they used to be. They play on, you know, they all play for so many of the same, like, high level teams in the European leagues. They definitely want to win. Obviously. I mean, it's desperately want to win to make the World Cup final and try to hoist the World Cup trophy. But there's not that level of hatred as maybe there once was between the players as there is amongst the fans. And that tends to be true. I mean, that's almost always what it is. Like, Saints fans and Falcons fans hate each other a lot more than the players on the field do, right?
1: Yeah. I mean, but that's everywhere. You know, for this one right here, obviously they had to, you remember, they had the war and all those different things, but the soccer aspect of it and you know, England being on the short end of those two games like that because of a penalty or missed call or missed handball and all those different things. I remember I said it yesterday before the game. Hopefully it ain't no bull job going on, you know, because we've seen this about Argentina. They've been getting those calls.
0: VA Argentina?
1: Yes, they have been. They have been in a situation where they have benefited from it a lot. I mean, England, I think England's favorite in this game. I thought I had it pulled up. But anyways, they are favorite. And they have, as a country, have blown these moments. Mm-hmm. Argentina has the best player in the world. One of the best. Oh, I see that. Has, in some people's eyes, the greatest player ever.
0: Yeah, arguably the greatest player.
1: And he's shown throughout this World Cup that the moment, all you got to do is give him a second.
0: Yeah, he's still got a lot of
1: it. Yes. And so I think it comes down to, you know, obviously the stars are going to dictate the outcome of this. But the one thing about Argentina is, like, can they continue to come back the way they have? Can they be like, oh, they're down two goals and nothing 10 minutes ago, and then all of a sudden Messi magic happens? Right. I can't count it out. I can't say it won't.
0: I can't count it out.
1: You know,
0: either.
1: I can't count it out. I can't say it won't happen.
0: But I think we both kind of understand the differences between England and Egypt.
1: Yes.
0: Right?
1: Yes.
0: Like if England gets up 2-0, they've got the physicality and the talent to be able to hold that lead in a way that maybe other teams earlier in the tournament
1: but
0: couldn't.
1: The brand England hasn't.
0: That's true. You're right.
1: You know, that's what I'm saying.
0: Right.
1: The brand England hasn't. Yeah. Now, I mean, Harry Kane is a bad boy. We already talked about Jude. We were talking about him. It's a bad dude. Can they just, you know, get to a point where we got better dudes than you on the squad? Because they were Argentina. I know it's about Messi. They play for him. Mm-hmm. The whole squad plays for that guy right there. And because the fact is that they understand, because they've been in these battles with this dude, he'll figure it out for it. But all we got to do is do our part and keep it close and find a way to get him the ball in the clutch, and he's going to make something happen.
0: Yeah, no doubt.
1: He's going to make something happen.
0: It's interesting. We talked yesterday about what we thought France and Spain would look like. And we talked a lot about possession and maybe, you know, a great player makes a play here or there. It really was a lot more just about the way that Spain play won that game. Mm-hmm. Like, there were moments for the great players, but obviously the French goal scorers weren't able to do so. Yamal had some really great moments, but it wasn't really about him. It was just about what an incredible group Spain is together, the style that they play, because they've played the same style for, you know, a couple decades now. Mm-hmm. They just love to possess those little quick passes. Everybody's so good in tight space, and they can control the game that way. That's what won them the game yesterday, their style of play. I think France probably has, and we talked about it yesterday, they probably have a bit more star power if you're ranking the best players in the game. But Spain was a better team because they played together better. It'd be interesting to see how that plays out today, because I think England probably has more over, like, if you're ranking the guys in the game, like the best five guys in the game, England has more of those. And they may be a better team, too.
1: Mm-hmm.
0: But
1: Argentina
0: has Messi.
1: They got Messi.
0: And you never know.
1: They got Messi and the belief in him. Like, they're, until it goes full time, whatever, they have that initial belief that this man right here, this little guy, that's played all these damn minutes on these whatever how old legs they are, will find a way.
0: And even though the All-Star game didn't have it last night, although we think they should have, England will have their secret weapon today. Michael Harris.
1: What do you mean?
0: They love him.
1: Oh.
0: And he's going.
1: Oh, Mike's going to the game?

0: Ohio will be in the building.
1: Oh, man, that's going to be awesome.
0: Michael Harris is going to be in there as England's favorite adopted American baseball son.
1: All right.
0: Yeah.
1: I like that right there, man.
0: Pretty cool.
1: That's pretty damn cool.
0: I love that, like, that sort of relationship continues on, and he goes to the game today, and I'm sure they'll sing the Michael Harris song. I hope they do.
1: You think so?
0: I hope so. That'd be great.
1: That seems like if it was a winner. I mean, Laws, they're going to be studying my game.
0: Oh, they're going to be mad at him. He was our bad luck charm.
1: Bad luck charm. Yeah, he's a baseball diamond.
0: Fair enough.
1: But
0: fair enough. Just have a good time in there, Mike.
1: But who are we going with? I'm going to go with England.
0: I am too.
1: I'm going
0: England. I think England's
1: going
0: to win. Although I hope Argentina wins. Because for a variety, I mean, not Messi. I would love to see Messi win another World Cup just because it would be insane. Being in there last week with the Argentina fans, like, that was nuts.
1: Are
0: that
1: you
0: was
1: just for, so cool. Is it because your wife is Argentinian?
0: Yeah, and my wife's Argentinian now. Yeah, she's dual citizenship.
1: Yeah,
0: Argentina.
1: So that's probably, so that has a lot to do with
0: it. We're
1: going to
0: spend a lot of our time in Buenos Aires, so I'm trying to get ready for that. Plus, also, Jason Longshore, it'll be fun to talk to him tomorrow if it's Spain, Argentina, because Argentina is his favorite team forever and ever and ever, and he picks Spain to win the World Cup. So
1: yes.
0: Be interested to see where his
1: heart was. He told us that, because you asking that question. Argentine fans prefer Messi over Maradona. He always said Maradona.
0: Well, yeah. I think
1: he did. I think he did when we had him on once.
0: Yeah. I think if Messi gets another one, although Maradona had one, he has to get two to surpass him. Maradona is also just a different, like.
1: Yes.
0: People love imperfection.
1: Yes.
0: And they love the folklore.
1: Yes.
0: And they love the, I don't know, all of the stuff that came
1: along
0: with
1: Maradona. A whole lot of stuff with him.
0: Yeah.
1: And I'll tell you, the
0: funny, Messi's perfect.
1: The funniest thing about the first thing about Maradona was, and I used to love what he used to like be warming up. He used to do that little fast, little twitch, little run. Like, that's all you need, huh?
0: Well, I mean,
1: that's all you need.
0: Very specific reason why he was twitching, running like.
1: But he's awesome.
2: Is part of it that Messi is still playing? Like, I know we talked about the LeBron
1: definitely.
2: The legend of Maradona developed more in the 30 years after he played.
1: I don't know, man.
2: I don't know if that will happen with Messi.
1: I don't know about that.
0: I just think that we also are sort of post-legendary sports figures. Like, we know everything about Messi's journey the whole way.
1: Yes.
0: We know everything about it. And also, he's just squeaky clean. Like, what's Messi's scandal, you know? There isn't any. We love
2: coming
0: scandal.
2: To the MLS.
0: Yeah, like coming to the MLS for $1 billion.
1: Yeah, that's not a scandal. That's a money grab.
0: Messi's just like, you were telling me Messi's got like hotels and boutiques.
1: Yes.
0: And owns like, you know, he's got that deal with Apple and Adidas with all like, and this is not a criticism of Messi.
1: No.
0: But in terms of like the myth making that we once did, and maybe we still try to do with athletes a little bit, like we love a little dirt under the fingernails.
1: Yeah.
0: You know, like absolutely. We love a little bit of extra. Like that's always like the, you know, people like say it as a compliment, but it's also like a little bit backhanded with LeBron too. It's like, he's never had a scandal. It's like, well, that's good. We don't want a scandal. He's like, he's too nice. No, it's good. We like that. Like with Michael Jordan. Part of the reason why, I mean, there's so much folklore with him, but it's like,
1: he was mean.
0: He was
1: didn't like his teammates.
0: He was a killer. He'd slit your throat. It's like, that's a compliment?
1: Yeah, man.
0: I guess. I understand what they're saying, but like, we love a little controversy.
1: Speaking of the World Cup, Atlanta's last chance to host the summer's biggest sports party comes this afternoon. And Sports Radio 99 The Game will be in the middle of all the action. 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
0: We'll come back
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3: 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I'm Papa Will, bet smarter, beat the books. 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

0: getting back into the big story of the day here on a hump day Wednesday. That all rhymed, kind of, on purpose. MLB All-Star Game was last night. Obviously, you had Spain beating France 2-0. Got Argentina and England today at 3 o'clock as well. We get back into a couple of different college football conversations at 1:20 as the ACC Media Days opened up today. And we will try to let you hear from Adam Silver at some point as well. The back page with Bo in just a few minutes from now.
1: We were just talking about the midfield part position of it. And I was like, well, I mean, the attacking, the whole midfield thing is like, how do you determine what makes the best like midfielder? As far as just the pace that he plays at, the distributing from the midfield, what is it?
0: Oh, I don't know. That's a great question.
1: Let me tell you, who is our midfielder, our attacking midfielder? Have we ever had one of those guys be there?
0: I mean, we've had a lot of attacking midfielders in U.S. history.
1: Meaning?
0: Right now? I don't know, Pulisic or Pulis. I don't know.
1: Is that guy?
2: We've never really had an attacking midfielder with a legitimate striker above him.
1: Okay.
2: Dempsey was kind of forced into striker, but he was more an attacking midfielder.
0: Landon Donovan was definitely an attacking midfielder.
2: Okay. Yeah. Now, they don't attack with the Führer of some of these guys.
0: No, you're right. But then also, I just think that's always been my question with the U.S. team when we get in these big matchups is our midfield just always gets outplayed.
1: Right.
0: It's partially, I think, just because of how we attempt to play. I was having a conversation with a friend last night randomly, and you asked me about Darlington Nagbe in the break. I think he's one of the best holding midfielders in the history of United States soccer.
1: Right.
0: He probably played, I don't know how many games for the national team, 20, 15, something like that. He was hardly on the national team, but he's exactly the type of guy that every team he's ever been on needs.
1: Right.
0: He was so vital to what Atlanta United did here in those years when they were at their best. He's so unsung, obviously, because he doesn't score goals, and he's not a huge, great athlete who's flying all over the field and doing the obvious eye-popping highlight reel things. But every time he touched the ball, it was good for the team.
1: The right
0: he made the right decision. You could go ahead.
2: I would say, to your point, I think the dominant midfields in world soccer are determined by defensive midfielders, not attacking midfielders.
0: Okay. Yeah, sure. And I think, but it's just different characteristics for different guys. Like, if you're going to have a really good holding midfielder, a lot of times that guy is going to be super physical.
1: Mm-hmm.
0: He's an extension of the defense, and he's just not going to let the attack break down. He's going to break up whatever they're trying to do. A perfect example of who we're talking about. I wish I knew his name off the top of my head, but number 7 for Argentina, who will be playing in a couple hours from today, is that exactly. Every time the opposing team tries to set up an attack on Argentina, number 7 steps in the middle of it, either by intercepting the pass or by being physical with the attacking player, and they don't want any part of it.
1: Right.
0: It's kind of like a linebacker, I suppose, if you want to put it like that. But
2: That's Rodrigo De Paul.
0: Rodrigo De Paul. I mean, that guy is everything that you want a defensive midfielder to be. Just so physical and tough. And by like the 50th minute, you're kind of tired of attacking him.
1: Damn it.
0: Because he's going to kick you in the knee. You know what I mean?
1: All right, damn it.
0: Yeah, exactly. It's just, So, yeah. But then that, to me, the U.S. has had awesome attacking players. The U.S. has had really good defensive players at times, mm-hmm. not in this World Cup specifically, but at times. And they've had amazing goalkeepers. That's probably the thing that we've been the best at historically. I think our midfield has almost always been lacking. And I think that's because we don't really have an identity. We don't have a style of play. All these other countries have a very specific style that they play with. And it almost always starts with the midfield, Spain specifically, from what we were talking about last night. Just for example from last night, Rodri.
1: It was awesome.
0: He controlled the entire game, took 0 shots. So if he played in the United States, we'd be he's not a star. He was the best player in the whole game last night. But I understand prioritize the athletic and the goal scoring and all that, which is vital too. But

0: Yeah, I don't know. Was that, did that answer?
1: Yes.
0: Long-winded answer. All right, let's get to the back page with Bo.
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1: GTA 6. So it was Grand Theft Auto 6. Had you walking, it just came out, had you walking into a store, buying a game, a physical game, taking it home, opening it up, and I'll be gosh darn, somebody stole my game. Just like Grand Theft Auto would have probably wanted it and left you a little welcome note in there with a little code on it.
0: Grand,
1: that's not what their intention was.
0: Theft, exactly. Video game.
1: Grand Theft, I stole my game.
0: So that's Grand Theft Auto 6.
1: Correct.
0: Right?
1: And it's been like 2 or 3 years since 5 came out, so it's been highly anticipated.
4: I think I bought the first one.
0: The first one?
4: Yeah, I think so. Like
1: Sega Genesis, probably?
4: No, it was I bought one of them.
1: Xbox One?
4: 360.
1: Yeah.
4: The 360?
1: Yeah. 360.
4: Yeah, the 360.
0: But you mean like San Andreas or something like that, or Vice City?
1: Those were both sequels. I think that was like 3 and 4.
0: I think that was 4.
1: Yeah.
0: It was like a sequel to... Now, those games, I will say, were very fun.
1: They are a lot of fun. This one, I'm thinking about buying this one, but I mean, these games these days are like $90, $100. The NCAA and Madden bundle, $149.99, but you might as well just buy the bundle, because if you buy them separately, it's going to be more than that. So
4: $160.
1: Yeah.
4: Yeah.
1: So, anyways, that's what it was. So, yeah, All-Star
0: Game. At that
1: point,
0: just go steal somebody's car.
1: Yeah.
0: You know?
4: Be your own GTA.
0: Just go out there and steal a car.
5: See how long you can avoid the 5 stars.
0: You can outrun all the stars.
1: You know, for some reason, I think there's a lot more fun things you can do in the video game that you probably can't quite get away with doing in real life.
0: That's probably
1: at least out in public like that.
0: You know?
1: This cat is a shaking. So anyways, All-Star Game happens last night. Look, I kind of enjoyed the game itself. It was boring to most people that watch baseball because you want to see action. If you wanted to see a bunch of setup guys and closers just mowing down folks, though, that was the game for you. As far as the pre-All-Star game goes, look, you had the Home Run Derby 2 nights ago. Phillies fans were just booing everybody. Okay, they even booed the kid that missed a ball shagging balls.
0: Yeah, they boo kids.
1: You know, they boo kids, they throw stuff at Santa Claus, but look, man, we got to draw the line somewhere.
6: From the Atlanta Braves at second base, Ozzie Albies.
1: Look here, man. Ozzy's one of the nicest souls, nicest human beings you could ever meet.
4: Yeah.
1: But I guess you're going to throw batteries at Santa Claus. So I can't think of a more deserving fan base to have one of their favorite sons walk down in a home run derby like Schwarber was, and then for their ace starting pitcher to give up 3 runs because their crybaby other ace didn't even want to play in the game. And to take the loss, and for their guys not to do anything at the plate like our guys did. But I can't think of a better fan base for all those things that happened to us. So,
4: well, I think
1: congratulations,
4: you say fans. It all the time. You just said it 3 times, and everybody says that about Philadelphia. They moved Santa Claus. Now, it wasn't the real Santa Claus. Remember, it wasn't the real one.
0: I never heard that take.
4: Yeah, it wasn't the real one. But at the same time, like, that's like on.
0: You think that's why they booed him?
4: Yeah.
1: That is probably why they booed him, because he was acting.
4: No.
1: You know, like,
4: yeah.
0: Well, that was the real Ozzie Albies.
4: That was the real Ozzie
1: Albies.
0: They booed him.
4: That's what my man said on Life. He wasn't a real Santa Claus. He was just ringing the bell. You can't want him stop being.
1: He was an imposter. That was verified.
4: You know what I mean? So... I just can't.
0: Yeah, but they're all, you know, they're representatives of Santa
4: but
0: Claus.
4: My thing,
0: they're on behalf.
4: My thing is this. I love the fact that they all knew that what was going to happen.
0: Yeah.
4: Like, yeah.
0: Like, I don't know. It just kind of, it is, that's who they are.
4: Yeah.
0: I don't know. I like that they're
4: I respect it.
0: Yeah. Now, I don't want to be like that. Yeah. But I'm glad Braves
1: fans our fan base is not like that.
0: I'm sure plenty of Phillies players that got introduced at last year's All-Star game weren't booed. Because Braves fans aren't like that.
1: Yeah.
0: But I like that they are. You know what I mean? I like that there's a little personality amongst
4: Stay
0: fan bases.
4: Yourself.
0: Yeah. Yeah.
1: I'm pretty sure the only person that may have gotten booed last year may have been Juan Soto, because just
4: nobody likes Juan Soto.
0: He's not a likable person.
4: They booed the hell out of Juan. Why? I like Juan Soto.
0: I like Juan Soto.
4: I like Juan Soto.
1: I like the player.
0: I mean, I don't want him to do well when he plays against the Braves for the Mets.
4: I like,
0: but he does that little crouch thing.
4: I like Juan Soto.
0: That makes
4: Jimmy
0: thing. I love that.
4: I like
0: thing.
4: Juan. I like this Juan
0: Soto.
4: I
0: love it. Dude, yeah. If he played for the Braves, we would love that guy.
4: Yes, we would.
1: I don't know.
4: Yes,
1: we probably would.
0: We would love him.
4: Yes, we would.
1: That's not the difference. That's not the same as like Bryce Harper playing for the Braves. Like Bryce Harper's a like. I've never seen Juan Soto sign his cleats and give him to a little kid after a game. I'm pretty sure Juan Soto's the type of dude that would just walk away.
4: Have you watched every Juan Soto game, Bo?

0: I have not. That's what I said, Randy. I had not seen it.
1: But I like that. I like that speculation. You're like, probably he would do that. That's great.
0: I'm sure he would. He just seems like that type of dude. I don't know, man.
1: I don't know anything about his personality, but I like how he plays. He plays with a lot of swagger.
0: You didn't see a lot of the Braves talking into microphones before or after, because they didn't really do anything, you know, at the plate. Iggy did some stuff on the mound, didn't really strike anybody out. But Matt Olson did catch up with Coach Ballgame, and look, it has nothing to do with the actual game itself. This is just a message that I know there's one or two people out there need to hear about travel baseball.
2: Relax. The kid is not going to make the big leagues based off what happens in their 12-year-old season. I've seen some of the best players when I was 12, you know, get cut from their high school team, and I've seen some of the worst players make it all the way. So keep the game fun. Be there to help, you know, teach and learn and coach. But 12-year-old tournament on the weekend is not life or death.
0: Just a friendly PSA about, you know, travel ball parents and coaches, and relax. It's going to be okay. Nobody's getting a scholarship at 12 years old.
3: As much as we say this, and as much as I think some parents know this, they don't care. My Jimmy can do it.
1: Sure.
3: Yes. My Jimmy can do it. Right. I know he hasn't had a hit all year, but look at his swings. They're perfect.
1: Perfect. But more importantly than that, look at his cool sunglasses and his $300 bat.
3: Yeah, he's cool. He has all of the elements of a pro ball player.
1: I do wonder, though, because
0: in this tournament that we play in the North Georgia Mountains next Saturday with a bunch of 12-year-olds, there is going to be a scout there that's going to see my little
1: kid. But it feels like that conversation from him, and we've talked about this a lot of times, is so much of like the same flavor as what people are saying about the issue with youth soccer and the...
0: Oh, 100% is.
1: And there's so much conversation about all this stuff this summer. I don't know. I don't know if it's the pendulum trying to swing back in the other direction. Because it ultimately is up to us, right? The parents of the children.
0: But it's up to parents collectively to stop being brainwashed by all these people that put on these tournaments.
1: But that's what I mean. Yeah. There's so much more conversation seemingly happening about this currently. And big leaguers talking about it. And again, we talk about it all the time. And you guys have kids that are older than mine, obviously, so you're kind of in it. You know, I heard you guys talking about it over the weekend, just the expensive nature of youth sports right now. I mean, I don't know what we do about it, but ultimately it's up to the people that have the money to decide whether or not to spend it, right? Because that's all it is it's a new cash grab.
3: Hell yeah.
0: Let's take all that money, put it back into public parks. Make them nicer.
3: The leagues, the uniforms, the trainers who go out and find a piece of damn grass, set up some damn cones, and then call themselves a damn trainer.
1: It all just kind of feels like a... I mean, you could call it a hustle if you want to call it that.
0: 100% is.
3: That's what it is.
1: But that's a hustle I'll knock, though. You know what I mean? Like, yes. That's a grift. That's people taking advantage of parents that are sort of, you know, that I want to do what's best for my kid, and I think this is best for my kid, and I've been told this is what's best for my kid, so let me fork over some money, when maybe it isn't really, you know what I mean? But they don't know any different.
0: Nope.
1: I think it's dishonest.
0: Until they get to age like 16, you don't need to be traveling the freaking world looking for scouts to look at your kid. If you take every 12-year-old here, take them out of travel and put them back in the rec at their own parks, I'll be darned. Look at there. Now, rec ball is competitive. Because you've taken the kids that are the A-level kids and put them back in there. Now, the rec kids are facing better pitching, which is why we leave rec ball, because we got to face better competition. So we're going to go drive an hour and a half to find it, as opposed to drive 5 minutes down the road.
1: And pay all this money.
0: So much money.
1: Yeah, that's...
0: And look, not every... And it's the parents that are wealthy enough to afford to do this are the ones that... The other ones come up in rec leagues, and they do just fine in college, because people come find them, you know?
1: Yeah. No, I know. It just... My big picture point was just kind of, it feels like there's a lot of conversation about this, more maybe than there was 5 years ago.
0: It is.
1: And that I hope that means something. Like, I hope that that means
0: hope so
1: that
0: too.
1: People are going to be like, no, we don't have to do that. Yeah. Like, that's, you know, they're just trying to get your money, man. Most likely your kid's as good as he is, you know? He's either really good or he's really not. Obviously, coaching and development plays a role in that. But anyway, we'll come back and get to the big story of the day to kick off the 1 o'clock hour here on Sports Radio 92.9 The Game.
4: Hey! Hey, man, it's Dukes and Bell. Hump day. Come join us on Wednesday. It's match day. Yeah, the last one in our wonderful city for the World Cup. We are at Skoll Brewing Company downtown. Come hang out with us.

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8: 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The Braves resume play Friday at home against Texas. 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

0: 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They've reimagined their tiebreaker for the ACC Championship game, Randy.
1: Yes.
0: So we don't have to ever see Virginia and Duke play in the ACC Championship game again.
1: Oh, yes.
0: I don't know what the wording of the new tiebreaker policy is, but that's what it is.
1: Yeah, so we're going to have a 75 team.
0: We are not going to have a 75 ACC champion ever again.
1: That would never, ever happen.
0: And obviously, many of the coaches and players and all that who are down there meeting with the media and have a lot to say. And we can get into some ACC stuff. Also do want to let you hear a little bit from Adam Silver, from his meeting with the NBA media at Summer League from yesterday. We'll get you an AMA at 140.
1: Let's go and get to it.
0: You just want to do it now?
1: Yeah, let's get to it. I've been wanting to get to the sound.
0: Yeah, there's nothing. I mean, yeah, the All-Star game ended 4-0.
1: Yeah.
0: And we'll get to some World Cup stuff in just a minute. But yeah, that sounds good. All right. Here's Adam Silver. And he talked about all kinds of different stuff because there's a lot of sort of lingering things going on in the NBA offseason. But probably the most obvious and weird is the pause on the Kawhi Leonard trade.
2: Hopeful that it will wrap up this summer. So that would continue to be the goal here. And I just want to clarify, so everyone understands, I mean, the league did not pause the trade. The parties to the trade made a decision not to go forward, given that the investigation remained open. Any possible impact on Kawhi or his contract was yet to be known.
1: Okay.
0: I mean,
1: that's the first time I heard that.
0: Call it what you want to call it, but the league not being done with this investigation yet is why the trade is paused.
1: Thank you.
0: So therefore, the league paused the trade. The league didn't mandate that the trade be paused, but of course the Raptors are going to pause it because they don't know if there's going to be
1: a Kawhi Leonard on my
0: Kawhi
1: team.
0: Kawhi Leonard penalty.
1: Now,
0: yeah, exactly.
1: They're saying, I saw this, though, Monk. I wrote it down. The Shams said, they said, worst case scenario. This is worst case scenario in this situation. That he would be suspended for a year and his contract would be voided.
0: Right.
1: That's the worst case scenario.
0: Which seems so
1: unlikely.
0: That seems
1: like that's the worst case scenario for Kawhi. But when he said this summer, does he mean like the technical? When is fall start? When is fall start?
0: Well, I think in his mind, right, like the NBA calendar is a little bit different than our actual calendar.
1: Right, right.
0: But training camp starts in September.
1: Yeah.
0: So
1: you're gonna have this wrapped up by then.
0: You would have to.
1: Okay.
0: You have to. You can't have the NBA season beginning with a situation like this in limbo.
1: Yes.
0: Right.
1: Yeah. But I mean, that's what I'm saying. Like, what are we still investigating?
0: Right. That's my question.
1: What are we still investigating? Because Kawhi made a statement. I didn't know nothing about this. Now that's all the way a lie.
0: Of course it is.
1: But you know, I just think.

0: You know, just what I don't. I think they're looking at it from a standpoint of, are the Clippers going to? Because Ballmer is a big silver guy.
1: Oh yeah. That's how he got his team.
0: You know what I'm saying? And so are you telling me that you're going to put some stipulation on this man that has your back and all these different things? I think that has a. I think that's 90% of it right now. Trying to figure out what to do. How Steve Ballmer is going to react to this.
1: How you can penalize the Clippers and Steve Ballmer without making Steve Ballmer mad. Even though Steve Ballmer did the thing he wasn't supposed to do.
0: But you know who we can punish? Kawhi.
1: Right.
0: We go.
1: Which is,
0: you know.
1: Okay.
0: Yeah. You know.
1: Make sure that the Kawhi punishment's not worse than the Ballmer Clippers punishment.
0: But that's what we'll give us a draft pick. But like if something harsh is going to come of this, I think it's going to be levied against Kawhi.
1: Yeah, which is crazy.
0: Yeah.
1: Like, again, I mean, I'm not saying that Kawhi should, like, get off scot-free because it takes two to tango in an under-the-table, salary cap thing that they were doing here, like, the under-the-table money that he was getting to plant trees. Now, who knows? Maybe they're still seeing how many trees he planted.
0: Maybe.
1: Like, maybe he planted $50 million worth of trees, and he's actually not going to get in that much trouble. What I read yesterday was that they're investigating whether or not further under the table dealings were taking place after the investigation started.
0: Right.
1: Like once the, what's it called? Insperity or inspiration or something like that. The tree planting thing.
0: Yeah.
1: Once they found this out, since then. Yeah. Right. Yeah. They're not continuing to pay him $50 million for nothing, but like they're investigating that there was other stuff that also was going on under the table after that. So it's like you got in trouble for this and kept doing more stuff.
0: Mm-hmm.
1: Well, then you have to get in
0: because
1: more
0: I want y'all promised me 28. Y'all only paid me 20.
1: Right.
0: I was that of 8.
1: Because I will say this, and you know, I'm sure a lot of it really was injury related over the course of time. Kawhi didn't miss many games the last couple years.
0: He damn sure did.
1: You know,
0: he damn sure did.
1: Because there was reports that there was games being sat out until the $8 million hit in years past. And there was some Uncle Dennis stuff going on in San Antonio, and there was some Uncle Dennis stuff going on in Toronto, and there was some Uncle Dennis stuff going on in L.A., and that, like, I don't know, man, knee hurts a little bit this week, you know?
0: Ooh, yeah, I ain't going to be able to go.
1: Until money hit the account, and then it's like, all right, here we go.
0: Yeah.
1: My load no longer needs to be managed.
0: Yeah, but I mean, that can be, back. I mean, these things have so many damn tentacles when we in just different storylines that they're trying to cover up as much as they can and let us know publicly as much as they want to.
1: Oh, yeah. They don't want us to know anything.
0: Yeah, they don't want to know anything.
1: Yeah, absolutely.
0: But so they'll try to put something out there that it seems like, it's going to be held back.
1: What they really don't want us to know about is if there's other stuff like this that goes on, which you just have to assume there is.
0: Yeah, man.
1: You know, and not just in the NBA, in other leagues, whether it's players taking discounts and getting sort of promises on the back end, which seems to have just happened in Milwaukee with Gary Trent Jr., right?
0: Yes,
1: because now he signed a 4-year, $64 million contract coming off back-to-back vet minimum years where he had his worst year ever last year.
0: But that's the next thing, because I mean, I was like, because I'm listening to Shams, and I saw Windhorse and a couple other guys that I actually listen to when they talk basketball. And all of them are saying the same thing. Something's fishy.
1: Yeah.
0: I was like, why is it fishy? Mm-hmm. And then I went back, I was like, oh, because he stuck last year.
1: Yeah, he didn't have a very good year last year. And he got like twice as much money as all of the other guys that are sort of in his
0: Shams said there was a team that was going to do a sign-and-trade. Not saying the money was going to be what it is.
1: Right.
0: But I'm like, okay, so the risk with that is, as a player, is that you can get James Harden.
1: Yeah, they pulled a Daryl Morey, James Harden. I know we promised you this, but we're not actually going to do that.
0: We're not going to do it.
1: And so what are you going to do about it? Which ultimately, there's nothing you can do.
0: You can't sue nothing.
1: They promised me they were going to give me this contract if I took less. Oh, really? Where's that written at?
0: Yep.
1: Oh, well, it isn't. Okay, well, tough break.
0: That's the thing with Trey. Trey got that big-ass contract.
1: That was absolutely a promise.
0: Yes.
1: There's no question. Now, that was the Wizards making good on it.
0: Yes.
1: It's like, hey, you know, find a way to get here. Okay, Hawks are into it. You know, his people talk to their people, whatever, CJ and Kispert. You take the money, we'll opt out, and then we'll give you this contract. That's, to me, seems like without question what happened there. That's how they picked that team. That's how he knew that he was safe if he opted out, even after they won the lottery, like all that. I mean, that's a promise, which, again, I don't know. Like, as long as the teams are making good on it, I don't have that much of a problem.
0: I don't really have a big issue with it.
1: You know what I mean?
0: I don't.
1: Like, Gary Trent risked it. He took 2 years of vet minimums when he could have got more money because he thought that would try to help them.

0: win a championship in Milwaukee, and then they paid him on the back end.
1: Yep.
0: I don't know.
1: He sounded to me like he's paying what he's owed.
0: Yeah, to me. Yeah, like, I guess it kind of is against the rules, but it doesn't seem like it's that against the rules.
1: No.
0: It's not like Kawhi Leonard getting extra money under the table for like a fake job when he already has a max contract. That seems a little bit worse.
1: Mm-hmm.
0: But I don't know. Even still, there's some gray area for me on that one. I don't know. I just feel like there's so many examples if they're really going to dig into everything. And probably other organizations were a little bit better at covering their tracks than the Clippers were, because it seems like the Clippers were pretty sloppy with this stuff.
1: This don't seem like this is a one-time thing or first-time thing.
0: Nah, but there's like
1: putting together a business opportunity and writing it off as salary.
0: Yeah. Quarterbacks that got some sort of stock interest.
1: Tom Brady. He kept taking pay cut. Tom got something.
0: He was getting
1: Robert Kraft did not let Tom. No.
0: Exactly.
1: Come on, man.
0: Exactly. Come on. Exactly. I think it happens a lot more than we know about. And we try to act like, you know, college football is the only and basketball are the only ones that have ever been doing under the table stuff. I think they've been doing stuff like this in leagues across the board. You just haven't been able to prove it. Pablo Torre found it. He found out what was happening in LA, and he found out. That's what his job is. His job is to find out. Yeah. That. And then also Adam Silver was asked about expansion, and he was like, well, I don't know. There's timelines and stuff. It's like, oh, okay, cool. Remember how we were printing Sonic shirts 3 months ago?
1: Yeah.
0: I wasn't. I was wearing my old Sonic shirt.
1: Well,
0: because I'm not so sure. I'll believe it when I see it.
1: And because you've went through the pain of them leaving.
0: Because if we can't close the book on the Kawhi Leonard investigation by the end of the summer,
1: there's no way in hell.
0: I don't know if we're getting a new Sonics by, you know, by 2028 or whatever it is. Maybe we will. All right, let's get to the big story of the day. 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
2: Scrapes this one off of the deck, rolls it to a rise at second for the first out of the six. Flies this ball to left center field. Carroll's on the run. He's got it on the track. Zarena, he reaches out and rounds it to short. Lopez to a rise.
0: That was all the good Brave stuff that happened last night. Iglesias went an inning, gave up a hit, got out of there clean. 14 pitches, 9 strikes, and did his job. A lot of the pitchers that came in for the National League after Christopher Sanchez did their job.
1: Yeah, he just didn't.
0: He didn't. He gave up 3 in the first, and we could have just ended it right there.
1: Yeah,
0: now, I know they had a bunch of other stuff they wanted to do, and I think the production of the All-Star game was fun, and obviously everybody celebrated and all that. But, the National League got 3 hits. It was a lot like watching the Braves for the last 2 months.
1: Yeah.
0: Unfortunately.
1: Yeah, man. It was no offense. Sparingly pitching. But, I mean, it was an All-Star game. People want to watch All-Star games for points.
0: Yeah.
1: For excitement. I'm sorry.
0: We do.
1: Yeah. I mean, people do.
0: Fireworks.
1: You want to see something. And trying to come off. It would have never lived up, in my opinion, to what we saw the previous night, the Home Run Derby. With the energy and all those things. It just wasn't going to happen. But, damn, the game was done after the top of the first.
0: Yep.
1: Game was pretty much a wrap. It was pretty much a wrap.
0: Cody Bellinger got an RBI single.
1: Yeah, and won the MVP.
0: He got an RBI single in the first inning.
1: Yes.
0: And he won the MVP award. It kind of is a microcosm of baseball right now, though. Like, the most dominant pitchers have such an advantage.
1: Yes.
0: Like, the guys, because, like, Bryce Harper came up, mic'd up later in the game, and he was like, it's probably going to be pretty quick, fellas. This guy's disgusting.
1: Yeah, man.
0: And they just threw him 3 nasty ones, and Bryce was like, what am I supposed to do?
1: You got to think about it. All I got to do is pitch an inning?
0: Right, exactly.
1: Oh, yeah, let me do work real quick. Yeah. Let me do work and get y'all up out of here. And that's exactly what happened yesterday.
0: Mm-hmm.
1: Like, okay, I got 10 pitches. I mean, Dylan Cease, did he strike the first 3 batters?
0: I did.
1: Yeah.
0: Yeah. He mixed a walk in there.
1: Oh, he did? Okay.
0: He mixed a walk in there. Yeah. Like, yeah. He stuck out the side in the first inning.
1: Yeah.
0: And he got the win.
1: Yeah.
0: He pitched 1 inning and got the win.
1: Unbelievable.
0: Christopher Sanchez pitched 1 inning and got the loss. And that was that. It's kind of, again, it's unfortunately kind of a good summary of where things are at right now with baseball. The pitchers have the advantage.

0: when they're throwing 115 miles an hour and they got breaking balls.
1: I guess the interesting thing about baseball was like some of the interviews with some of the insiders and Scooble and guys like that with the Braves should be in the mix for them. Should make a move for them. That should be Scooble and what's my man up there now, Boss, you talking about? Sonny Gray. Sonny Gray. Yep. Guys like that. Yep. Well, I mean, you know, guys in baseball, guys that I like to listen to, all said Braves. They need to make a move for them.
0: Let's do it.
1: The Braves need a new frontline starter. Oh,
0: that'd be great. Yeah. And our frontline starter who was there last night didn't even pitch, which I actually kind of like.
1: Yeah, because he pitches Friday.
0: All right. We'll come back, get into a little bit of ACC Media Days. It's underway. There's some quotes. They changed their tiebreaker rules for the championship game, which is hilarious. We knew they would do that after the championship game last year. So we'll get to that next. 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
6: The American League dominated the Midsummer Classic at Citizens Bank Park, blanking the National League 4-0. Game MVP Cody Bellinger and teammate Ben Rice alongside Yordan Alvarez sparked a three-run first inning, while 11 AL pitchers anchored by Dylan Cease struck out 15 batters, holding the NL to just three hits for the first All-Star shutout since 2013. I'm Maddie Bates.
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5: England and Argentina meet this afternoon in downtown Atlanta in the World Cup semifinals, with the winner advancing to play Spain on Sunday in the World Cup final. 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The Braves have a few more days off before resuming play Friday against Texas. I'm Mike Conti.
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8: Minutes away from an AMA here to wrap things up. Hump Day. Phone lines will be open at 404-726-0929. Some great AMA calls so far this week. Keep it rolling in about 20 minutes from right now. 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Argentina and England, about hour and a half from right now, right here in Atlanta, for a chance to play in the World Cup final against Spain. Very, very fun. That the biggest sporting event in the world going on just down the road from us at about 90
9: and
8: minutes from right now.
9: And then it's this game.
8: Yeah.
9: This game.
8: Right, I know here. It's like the historic hated rivalry and all that. It's going to be really cool. I can't wait. It was so fun yesterday, too, like you said. You know, do whatever little quick stuff, and we're lucky. I know not everybody gets to do this, but whatever quick stuff we needed to do when we got off there, get home, game starts at 3.
9: Yeah, man.
8: I love that the games start right on time, too.
9: Yes,
8: it's not like, you know, it's not like 3:08. It's not 3:15.
9: No.
8: Like it's the NBA playoffs. The game starts at 3 o'clock.
9: The latest 3:01.
8: Yeah, it's great.
9: The latest is 3:01. But, yeah, it's been a fun thing as far as we mentioned it earlier this week, just going home and seeing, but it was funner in the group stage when you get 3 games a day or something like that. But this right here is obviously we watched the game yesterday, how Spain just did Spain things. I mean, that's basically what they did. They just played their game and took Argentina out of theirs. And that's, I think, we talked about yesterday. Who would benefit? Who could take away who's best or whatever? And we saw that Spain was able to do that today. I mean, can Argentina do something without Messi having to rescue them?
8: Yeah, they did last game.
9: They
8: didn't score last game.
9: But the thing about it was Sweden.
8: Switzerland.
9: Thank you. But anyways, I mean, it was an opponent like this. You know, can somebody else step up for them and him not have to be Messi magic like he was against Egypt?
8: Yeah, I don't know. I mean, I'm not sure. That obviously, that's probably the biggest question going into the game. I also just want to see it. You know what I mean?
9: Like,
8: you want to see the best guys at their best. That's been one of the cool highlights of this World Cup, is so many of the stars have shined. And, you know, maybe one of the guys coming into the tournament that was one of the main talking point stars, Lamine Yamal, hasn't had a ton of those moments, but he's in the final.
9: Yeah.
8: And he could have the greatest moment of all.
9: Yeah.
8: I mean, if he scores a goal in the World Cup final as a 19-year-old and they win, you know, the fact that he didn't score a ton of goals in the rest of the tournament goes away. It also goes away anyway, because he's such a vital part of what they do, and they're in the World Cup final anyway. But, yeah, I mean, if it's Bellingham today, great. If it's Harry Kane today, great. If it's Messi, even better, because of you know, the fact that this may be his last World Cup and everything that he's meant and all that. So, it's awesome. It's really, really fun. We'll get a chance to see it at 3 o'clock today. ACC Media Day is going on today. SEC Media Days will be next week. Obviously, Brandon Adams, will talk to him from down there and hopefully catch up with some other folks as well. But the ACC Media Day is going on right now. And, you know, as we ramp things up into college football, gives you an opportunity to talk about who's going to be great coming out of the conference, who's a sleeper, all that kind of stuff. Obviously, Miami went to the national championship game last year out of the ACC. They made some big splashes in the transfer portal as well.
9: Yes,
8: Got the ACC championship winning quarterback from Duke.
9: He's such a dude.
8: To come down there and play quarterback for them. Mario Cristobal detailed how what a fun coincidence it was that he was available and they needed a quarterback.
9: Yeah.
8: That's one way to put it.
9: Yeah, we called his people, told them,

0: damn that Duke Arfwoogie, this come to Miami.
1: Not that they tried to sue us so they could keep him and all that. Yeah. No, it's just he was available and we needed a quarterback. Yeah, I mean, it worked out perfect.
0: The ACC is a intriguing conference because I do believe, and for them to get back to where they need to be, obviously Miami needs to stay where they are, but Florida State, Clemson got to come on. I have so much respect for the Louisvilles and all these other schools and in that conference, but they ain't them two. And they need Clemson and they need Florida State, especially Florida State, to get their blank together because that's what's holding this conference back. Not saying because the parity of the conference is fine. I'm just talking about the power, the star power of a conference. Miami's always good. If the U is playing well, we understand that. But they can't play well, and then the other two are lagging behind.
1: Yeah, no,
0: they got to figure out a way to get them two up there with them.
1: Parity in conferences is great.
0: Yeah, like
1: you'll have an odd year where a team pops up and makes a run, like TCU from the Big 12 a number of years ago. Obviously, Indiana last year in the Big 10. But you also need your flag. What is it, Abe? I got it wrong earlier in the week. Your flag bearers or whatever it is. Your tent pole.
2: Torchbearers.
1: Yes. The cornerstone
2: flag
1: programs.
2: Bearers are the Olympic people for the opening ceremony.
1: You know what I'm talking about.
0: I didn't even need you to give me the analogy.
1: The premier programs need to be premier in order for the conference to be up there. Like every single year in the Big Ten, you know you can count on Ohio State.
0: Yes.
1: Every single year in the SEC, you know you can count on Georgia and Alabama and a variety of other schools that tend to come along every year
0: and
1: as well.
0: And those right there, and even when we talk about those three, you know what other team needs to be back relevant? Virginia Tech, because of that.
1: Yeah.
0: There are certain teams in a certain conference that are especially staples of that conference that you got to have back winning. You got to have Blacksburg back rocking.
1: Yeah, don't you kind of feel like they're going to?
0: Yes, I do.
1: I just think James Franklin was he's the perfect hire.
0: Yes.
1: I mean, and again, if the criticism is he can't win a national championship.
0: If that's the criticism,
1: he's going 11-1, 10-2. Yeah. And if he brings that to Virginia Tech and they get back into that, great. I mean, it's been a really long time since they've been able to do that. So I think he's gonna do a really good job at Virginia Tech.
0: Now tell me about this playoff format or whatever.
1: Oh, I can't. I don't know anything. Hey. All I know is they changed it because they never want to see Virginia play Duke in the ACC championship.
0: Yeah, I mean, if that was a complete. I know they changed it from night to noon. They're gonna play at noon now. It's gonna be noon on ABC.
1: God.
0: Yeah, I did get that far from it.
1: Tell me you're not one of the big conferences without telling me you're not one of the big conferences.
0: Yeah, they moved it from prime time to noon.
1: Yeah. Pac-12, we used to play on Friday night.
0: Because it's always cold. It's cold and it's in Charlotte.
1: It was raining last year.
0: Yeah, it's cold and raining.
1: I was literally in Charlotte for the game last
0: year. Yes, I remember
1: that. And we watched we watched Georgia beat the hell out of Alabama, and then me and my buddy Carl were like looking at the app. It was like $6. Like, I would get an Uber down there and watch. I was like, nah, let's watch this Ohio State Indiana game. Probably right. More fun.
0: What's the thing, man?
2: Okay, so head to head is still going to be the most significant tiebreaker.
0: As it should be.
1: Hilarious if that wasn't the first tiebreaker.
0: It should be.
2: If they have, well, I think there are some smaller conferences that go just purely by rankings, like by college football. Anyways. Because there are offset number of conference games every year, some teams are going to play
0: eight. Some of them are going to play right,
2: and so and so they're not. They say in their release, no team will be overly rewarded or penalized based on the number of conference games. So the next tiebreaker, if there is no head to head, or if it's multiple teams and they can't decide based on that.
1: Well, because last year it was like a five-team tiebreaker.
2: Right. Well, it was the fifth tiebreaker.
1: Right, or the fifth tiebreaker.
2: It was three teams, I think, for the fifth. Either way, they're using something called the Team Success Ranking. This is put out by Sports Source Analytics, Andy Staples says it's a metric the College Football Playoff Committee uses heavily, although, and I haven't really done the research, I don't know what that metric is made up of.
0: Okay.
1: Yeah. And I think that that's what they would like us to know.
2: Yes. They want it as mysterious as possible.
1: Absolutely. Yes. Absolutely.
0: They don't want us to figure it out or anything like that. Definitely.
1: Well, because they want to be able to, and again, I don't.
0: To jump the shark, to change the rule.
2: Well, the question is, will.
1: I don't blame them.
0: To change the rule so Duke won't be in it again.
1: Or Virginia.
0: Yeah. One of those teams.
1: There will never be another 7-5 ACC champion again.
0: Exactly.
1: In the history of the ACC because they can't afford it. It cost themselves a potential extra college football playoff team last year by having that happen.
0: But they were rooting. Everybody was rooting for Virginia to win that game because Virginia.

0: Probably would have got in.
1: Yeah, and then various other teams would have been knocked out of the back end of the college football playoff.
2: The other team it's rooting for?
1: Which I think Miami, right? Like, Miami probably wouldn't have gotten into the playoff had Duke not won that game.
2: That's a good point.
1: Because they were on the line with Notre Dame, right? It was between the two
2: I
1: of them.
2: I just don't want another one of them.
1: What?
2: I think that's the thing I hate about the 12-team playoffs is I don't want another Miami-Notre Dame situation.
1: Well, didn't Notre Dame have it written, basically, that you don't have to worry about that?
2: Yes.
1: They get an auto bid as long as they're ranked in the top 11?
2: But hold on. Again, it won't be the Notre Dame somebody. It'll be somebody else in that situation. That's my thing, is sitting there having to do that, having the three teams, strength of schedule, strength of opponent, this ranked. I'm like, just put the 12 best teams in.
1: Good news, Randy. They're going to expand it to 24.
2: And that's going to make it even worse. Yeah. For 25, 26. Yeah. I mean, nothing is going to.
1: There's
2: going to
1: be a 6-6 team making an argument.
2: And that's going to be the
3: part. Well, all six of their losses are playoff teams.
1: You know, they're exactly. All playoff
2: teams. They're going to have all those different things.
1: Look at our strength of record.
2: Look at our strength of record against them, though.
1: Our quarterback was suspended for the first month.
2: We lost by them a combined 13 points.
1: Yeah,
2: you know,
1: exactly.
2: Something like that.
3: I joked about this. But I do want to go old school. Like, I do want margin of victory back into the discussion.
2: I do not.
1: It might be. That metric might include it. Who knows? We don't know what all the things are that's in that metric. It might. They did that in the World Cup this year. They expanded the
3: I'm done with the respectful, the all right, it's 35-10, let's start running the ball.
2: No, I mean, I think if you want to run it up, you can run it up. Mm-hmm. But I don't think that should be a factor as far as if you're going to, as a deciding factor.
1: Right, because you didn't prove anything.
2: You didn't prove anything.
1: Like, okay, you're that much better than this team. Kirby calls off the dogs and you beat them 38-3 because you were up 35-0 at halftime.
2: Yes.
1: Or another coach decides we're going to, you know, we're going to run it down their throat.
3: It would prevent backdoor covers.
1: That's true. It would, which they do like. And I know that the big money alums like that too. They love when their teams cover. But yeah, I mean, this is the ACC is covering its ass, which they need to. Like, they're not one of the two.
2: Mm-mm.
1: There's two, and then there's everybody else.
2: Yep.
1: We need to make sure we get as many teams in the playoff every single year as we can.
2: Especially if these teams are talking about leaving still.
1: Yeah.
2: Because that's not going to, right? That's not going to for a while. This Florida State Clemson leaving. I don't think it eventually will happen, but you're not going to tell me they're not going to be feelers out there. Biggest thing for Florida State, they got to get better players. What the hell happened? Ever since Jordan Travis got hurt, they've been crap. And I know that it was unfair. It was unfair what Georgia did to them, but Georgia didn't have a choice. Georgia had to beat the absolute dog crap out of them down in that bowl game. But yet, they have not been the same since then.
1: No, and that back to your original point of the ACC needs.
2: They do.

0: those schools to join Miami where they are right now. I don't have any optimism in Florida State.
1: None
0: this year.
1: Whatsoever.
0: And I mean, as much as I talked myself into Clemson last year for all the like traditional reasons why teams used to be good, they weren't. So I have no optimism for Clemson this year.
1: But I think the talent thing is what's getting it's Clemson still. Dabo's still the head coach. What are these damn receivers and quarterbacks and defensive line we're so used to having?
0: I know, but that's the thing. Last year, they had NFL defensive linemen. They had a quarterback we were convinced was a Heisman finalist.
1: And he stunk.
0: And they had three wide receivers that are going to play in the NFL, too.
1: That's
0: and
1: what,
0: they sucked anyway.
1: They stunk.
0: They did. That's what I don't get is, like, I don't know, maybe still having Dabo isn't the, like, the flex that it used to be. You know what I mean? It might be time, you know, might be. Comes to an end for everybody. Times I'm undefeated or whatever you say. Might be time to move on. I don't know. Anyway, AMA is next. 404-726-0929. 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
0: 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So get a chance to get out there and play a little bit more golf over the next week. I know the heat's back, but it's July in Georgia. You're used to it. You're used to golfing in that heat. Hopefully the rain is behind us and we can get a few more sunny afternoons in our future. If we do, head over to Bobby Jones Golf Course. You can get 9 in after work. You can get 18 in. Obviously, you can always practice at the range or the putting course or the par 3 course. And it is the final week of championship golf on the PGA schedule as well. The Open Championship tees off in just a few hours. Always a great place to watch championship golf at Bobby Jones Golf Course as well. The restaurant Boone's has tons of big screen TVs, a full bar, great menu. Awesome place to watch some Open Championship later this week as well. For more information, head to the website at BobbyJonesGC.com.
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4: Brought to you by Right From The Heart, rightfromtheheart.org. 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But let's start with James in Gainesville. Hey, James.
5: Hey, Andy, Randy. Hope you're doing good. My question to you was, do you feel like the 5-7 quarterback battle, do you think I should just declare two of a starter? Do you feel like that it makes us appear incompetent to other teams in the league and that we're on the wrong, we don't have to ride together? And I just wonder your thoughts on what you thought about that.
6: James, where are you at, man?
4: James got us on speaker, I think.
6: Uh-oh. James, you on the toilet on the speaker with us?
5: I'm on speakerphone, but that's it. You know, I'm at home. You know,
6: okay.
4: This is good doing chores.
6: Okay, all right. Appreciate it, James.
4: Take care of the honey-do list. Thank you, James.
6: Oh, that James sounded like he was in there taking a crap with us on the phone.
4: Yeah, maybe he had Taco Bell for lunch.
6: Yeah, good. I'm just telling you, man. They're circling in on your spot there, Abe.
4: Our food's poisoning us.
6: Do I think the Falcons? No.
4: I don't think they should declare the winner of the quarterback competition before it starts.
6: Yeah, no.
4: I mean, I guess if the criticism of it makes it look like we don't have our crap together to other NFL teams because we don't have a quarterback, they know that.
6: Are we sure it's a competition, right?
4: I think it is.
6: Okay.
4: What do you mean?
6: I'm just asking. Could it be one of the things like how it is in Minnesota?
4: Oh. Well, but I think that would have to mean that Penix is more hurt than they're letting on.
7: The Minnesota thing, though, is a preferred winner of who should win the contest, right?
6: What?
4: I don't know what that
7: means. They would prefer Kyler.
4: Oh, interesting. Do you think the Falcons have a preference? I think the Falcons would prefer Michael Penix.
7: Correct.
4: I think.
6: But I'm not sure.
4: I don't think so. I don't know.
6: Why? What makes you think so?
7: I think there's a longer-term benefit to it.
6: Definitely. Duh.
7: Well, that's why. Oh. Yeah.
4: Yeah, I mean, do you think it's not?
6: Do I think it's not what?
4: A competition.
6: I don't know. Because I don't know how far along Michael is.
4: Mm-hmm.
6: I don't. Now, once we get up to training camp in 3 weeks or whatever, and we figure out what's what, then I'll be like, yeah, okay, let it begin. But if Michael is not going to be clear for like 8 days, no, that won't.
4: Well, then it's, yeah, right. Exactly right. Yeah. But I don't know, you're doing like a Carl Dukes Interesting.
7: Tell us they want a camp?
4: You're giving me your Carl Dukes eyes.
7: we've been waiting for...
4: What's behind those eyes, Randy? What's going on here?
6: The behind those eyes, Andy, is... I don't know.
4: Okay,
6: Because I'm like... everything has been too on the money definite with this quarterback.
4: Interesting.
6: It's a competition.
4: I like that your antenna are up.
6: It's just like, yeah, let me think about it. Because most of the time when my antennas are up...
4: You're usually right.
6: Usually damn right.
4: Yeah, I know. When it comes to NFL stuff, you're almost always right.
6: I'm usually right. But
4: yeah, for sure. But what are you right about, though?
6: I don't know what I'd be right about.
4: Okay.
6: But I would be right about the fact is that they bring Tua in to be the starter.
4: Yeah, it's entirely possible.
6: Yeah.
4: It's entirely possible that that's what they did. Sean is in Lawrenceville. Hey, Sean.
8: Fellas, what's going on? How y'all doing, man?
4: Good.
8: Happy hump day. Hope everybody's good.
4: Thank you, Sean.
8: Listen, two random part questions. Listen, you're... top sports villain, and what is the extreme that you would go for to retrieve your cell phone?
6: Oh man!
4: Thank you, Sean.
6: I've went into a public toilet to get mine.
4: My phone fell into the outhouse.
6: Yeah, I went and got it.
4: Dang.
6: No, not an outhouse or anything like that. Like at the club, it was
4: in
6: my hand.
4: Oh God! It's an actual toilet, and there was nothing in there.
6: Yeah, no.
4: Besides the cell phone.
6: It was like, it was nasty though.
4: It was pee?
6: Yeah. Mine.
4: Oh, it's yours.
6: Yeah.
4: Okay, well, sterilized it.
6: Yeah.
4: I would probably do that.
6: Yeah.
4: But I'm not going that far.
6: I'm not going if I like porta potty. Like, did you see them porta potties up there that damn lake?
4: Yes.
6: First thing I said, Andy won't go in that.
4: Even I wouldn't go.
6: I said you wouldn't even go in there.
4: You want to know what I did?
6: We all know.
4: My proudest moment.
6: What?
4: No, you don't know. You don't know what
6: What's
4: I did.
6: That?
4: Bo does. Cause he
7: get out of the tube for a moment?
4: No, dude, the line was really long at the public bathroom. It was men and women.
6: Because mm-hmm.
4: the men's bathroom never really has a line for the most part.
6: True.
4: It's usually the women's that do. But sometimes, not always true. But anyway, there's a really long line. And one of the bathroom doors had been closed forever. Somebody was in there taking a dump.
6: Mm-hmm.
4: And okay, there's only two bathrooms. So the

0: other one, and the line was going really slow. But then they had shower rooms.
1: You're going to piss in the shower.
0: Uh-huh. But I turned the water on.
1: Okay. Well, that's fine.
0: I beat the line.
1: That's fine.
0: Not the end of the world.
1: I'm not going to judge you.
0: Okay.
1: Not going to judge you once a bit.
0: All right. Well,
1: not
0: going to judge you. That's how I handled it.
1: Was that sports villain? An actual sports villain?
0: Like or? the person that has made me most mad as a fan of my team was Marcus Mariota.
1: Okay. Yeah. Because
0: Marcus Mariota ripped our hearts out for 4 years.
1: Yeah. Can't come up with
2: one. And then
1: he
2: ripped the hearts out of fans here for 1 year.
1: Can't think of one.
0: Kind of saw that one coming.
1: Yeah. That was
0: I wasn't rooting for it, you know what I mean? Yeah. But like didn't make me that sad. Wendy's in Lawrenceville. Hey, Wendy.
3: Hey guys. Nice talking to you. So we're at the age where we start losing people close to us. So I was wondering if you had one more day with somebody, who would you choose?
1: Oh man.
0: Wow. That's a hard one, Wendy.
1: Yeah, yeah.
0: Hmm. Luckily, I haven't lost a parent.
1: No. That's both grandparents.
0: Yeah, all my grandparents are gone.
1: Yeah.
0: But then, hard. Who am I taking?
1: I mean,
0: bringing back Grammy or Grandpa.
1: I would love to have my grandfather come to one of my football games in college.
0: Yeah.
1: Because he was like, he was the biggest, granddaddy was going to be at the game. And then he's going to go back and tell his buddy lies, like sure. I scored 10 touchdowns or something like that.
0: Right.
1: I would have loved him to.
0: How old were you when he passed?
1: I was 13.
0: Oh, so he never saw you play. Yeah. High school, college, pro.
1: I would have loved.
0: He wouldn't have had to lie.
1: Yeah. I would have loved to for granddad to have come to a Georgia game.
0: That would have been really, really
1: special. Yeah, because grandma's got to see everything. Mm-hmm. But I would love for him to see it.
0: I mean, I would love for my mom's mom, my Grammy, to meet my kids.
1: Mm-hmm.
0: That would be pretty cool. I would love for my grandpa to hear this.
1: Right.
0: You know? Well, I'm getting choked up thinking about it. Whew. Yeah, that'd be really special.
1: Okay.
0: Thanks, Wendy.
1: Thanks, Wendy.
0: Josh is in Swanee.
1: Thanks, Wendy.
4: Hey, guys. Thanks for taking my call. Hey, I have a comment for Randy and a comment for Bo, then I have a question for all y'all real quick. Right. Randy, you were making the comment that, like, you've been waking up in the morning and your kids are still kind of, like, playing video games early in the morning.
1: Their asses are asleep. He's asleep now because everybody's gone. So he's back. So he's back to regular time now.
4: Okay, that's good. Oh, I'm of the opinion, Randy, I think it's actually wonderful that you create that environment for your kids and their friends to be able to do that. It seems like every summer recently in my neighborhood, it's either one of my neighbors or someone else in the neighborhood that's getting their cars broken into.
1: Right.
4: And the Ring camera catches it every time. And it's always some teenagers. I don't know what it is about the summertime, but teenagers are always
0: nothing better to do. Yeah, exactly.
4: Yeah, nothing better. So the fact that you're able to create that environment for your kids, because if there's anything I missed from my childhood, is staying up all night playing video games with your buddy.
1: I think that's awesome.
4: Yeah. So
0: you know, that's a good
4: point. Anybody
0: Josh.
4: That has anything negative to say about you allowing your kids to stay up all night, they can kick rocks.
1: Yes.
4: If I'm staying on that topic, you were talking about Grand Theft Auto 6 coming out this year. Something that a lot of people have overlooked, Grand Theft Auto 5 has been out for over 10 years now. It was actually released for the PlayStation 3. So there are people today, right now, spending actual money on in-game currency for a game that was released for the PlayStation 3.
0: Right.
4: And we're playing the PS5. So the sequel to that game is what's about to come out.
0: Right.
4: 10 toes down, this is going to be the biggest highest video game release of all time. So my question for everybody, what's the video game you would spend the most time playing in your life? Thank you for taking my call.
1: Oh, Tecmo Bowl.
0: Good question.
1: Yeah, Tecmo Bowl.
0: Okay.
1: I spent, because you remember back when Tecmo Bowl, Tecmo Bowl was out? You remember where, like, when you would, like, to go through the season, you would have to get the password? So you can go on for the next day. It would automatically save. So you had to write down all the damn password.
0: Yeah.
1: So yeah, I played so much. I played Tecmo Bowl more than I played any other football game.
0: And that's on regular Nintendo, right?
1: Yes.
0: Yeah. I think mine was probably Super Mario Brothers on Super Nintendo.
1: Because
0: it was so much you could do in that game. It was like extra worlds and Star World and all kinds of stuff like that. So I played it a lot when I got it. And then I got back into it. Like randomly one summer in high school, a sad time, and I was like, oh, I'll play this game. So I played that game a lot, probably. But yeah, it's been 13 years. People have been waiting for Grand Theft Auto 6.
1: Yes.
0: We were talking about that earlier. A couple people tweeted at me. That's a really long time. He's probably right. It probably is going to be like the biggest.

0: last release, because people love those Grand Theft Auto games.
1: They do.
0: I mean, I really liked, like, Vice City was really fun. San Andreas was was really fun.
1: My guy thinks he's getting it too, but
0: that seems like a lot of time.
1: Yeah,
0: like
1: he angling too, dog. Like, have you been 13 angling your parents for something?
0: Where you start,
1: like,
0: kind of laying the
1: groundwork. Laying the groundwork for it.
0: Do they get better at it? Because Lily's kind of like in the kind of learning how to lay the groundwork phase. Yeah. She like doesn't want to go to school tomorrow, and she's like, I kind of have a little cough.
1: Oh, dude,
0: which is, you know, that's kind of impressive. Stuff, 12 hours ahead.
1: This is how I know that when the angling starts with my 13-year-old boy, when stuff is done that I didn't ask to do. The other day, trash cans out. I get up in the morning. Trash cans are already out at the curb.
0: That's amazing.
1: And I was like, yeah, that just like all kind of stuff, like the stuff, like all the beer cans that stopped by the pool the other day, all of them bagged. I mean, that's what I know.
0: Okay,
1: what you want?
0: I mean,
1: what you want?
0: But that's
1: the garbage. Like,
0: you keep doing that, you might get Grand Theft Auto.
1: The garbage cans in each room, even if it's mama, even if there's nothing in there, like all that stuff was being taken out. Like, room was cleaned.
0: Like, that might be worth it.
1: Dude, he's angling his ass off.
0: If he can keep that up. But I know once he gets the game, he's not going to keep it up.
1: Yeah, exactly. God. But he's angling bad, boy.
0: That's a good angle.
1: Yeah, man.
0: Like, man, if somebody would take the garbage out to the curb for me.
1: Yeah, dog. It surprised the hell out of me.
0: That'd be incredible.
1: Yeah.
0: I would love that. DT is at East Point. Hello, DT.
2: Hey, what's happening, guys? This is DT Nathan. I just want to say, man, enjoying the show. And here's my question. I got two of them for you. The number one is Lady Queen want to know if y'all host one of her shows, or would y'all be good hosts of doing a concert? And also, for me, I'd like to ask the question, which one of you think that you'll be better at? Would y'all do it together? And once again, Andy Randy, my favorite two people. And when they going to let y'all back out into the wild again?
0: I know. It's been a while. Did we do something wrong last time? We've been cooped up for a while.
1: I think we did. It's been so long, but I'm pretty sure we did something wrong.
0: I would love to go see a Lady Queet show. She came to the event at Bobby Jones.
1: Oh,
0: and
1: yes,
0: she's got the awesome Atlanta song and the music video and all that.
1: Right,
0: right. I've one of the things I've learned about myself in this job is sometimes they want you to do stuff like that. You get up on stage, hype. I'm not good at that.
1: No.
0: I'm not a hype man.
1: You remember we used to have that thing over there where the backyard is, the tailgate? Remember one year we do it. I was up there, like, it was me, Carl, and Mike, and I was like, I don't want to do this. And
0: those guys are great.
1: They were awesome at it.
0: Mike Bell specifically.
1: They're all Mike Bell and Carl are perfect for that.
0: You know who's really good at it? Dylan did a bunch of MC stuff at the draft party.
1: Dylan is amazing.
0: I'm not.
1: Dylan is super talented.
0: Now I'll sit in the crowd and cheer and enjoy the show and all that. But I don't know why. I'm not good at that.
1: You're not a good hype man.
0: I'm not.
1: Yeah, not good.
0: I mean, I'll hype you up and you know, like that. I'm like a one-on-one hype man. I'm not a get up in front of the crowd. Everybody, can you hear me? I'm not. I can't do that. Mayo is in his work truck. Hey, Mayo.
3: Afternoon, gentlemen. Question. I was listening, last Friday, and I forgot the question. But I remember you guys mentioning, it was about wrestling. I remember you guys mentioning Papa Shango.
0: So that was me.
3: So that got me thinking about today's question. Papa Shango, I'm pretty sure you guys know who, if y'all watch wrestling, y'all know who Godfather is. That's who Papa Shango was.
0: Yes.
3: Who's somebody, whether it's sports, wrestling, music, that benefited from a huge rebrand that you remember? Like, they were totally different.
1: Stone Cold Steve Austin.
3: There we go. Yes, definitely.
1: Yeah, Stone Cold Steve Austin. I remember he was stunning. You remember Stunning Steve with the long hair, walking out with one of their big robes and stuff? There's nobody they rebranded like Stone Cold Steve Austin.
0: Definitely. And I mean, that's a part of wrestling, right? Like, the Rock was something else before.
4: Rocky something.
0: Right?
1: Like the Undertaker was Mean Mark, and then they put him in the Undertaker get up and all rest is history. Yeah.
0: I'm just trying to think of any non wrestling rebrands. We don't really see that much.
4: To an extent, some people still don't like them, but like guys like A-Rod, the rebranding into media, I think is something.
0: Yeah, sometimes people's post playing media career helps. Sometimes it hurts.
4: Who's on?
1: They don't like A-Rod.
4: Yeah. Who's on one of those
1: A-Rod,
4: new shows?
1: I like A-Rod.
4: Who's on Nate Burleson?
1: Yeah, I like it.
0: Stand strong for A-Rod.
4: Strahan?
0: No. Oh, dude, Nate Burleson has taken, like, that's a great example of somebody who in their second career.

0: Because he was a really good receiver in the NFL.
1: Yes.
0: And a great receiver in college. This dude.
1: He's everything. He's everywhere
0: now. He's a stratosphere of broadcasting, which is great. I mean, he's got the personality for it, for sure, but that's a really good example. All right, let's get the takeaways of the day.
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1: According to Andy, we all love a little dirt up under our fingernails.
0: When it comes to our favorite athletes, we do. They're too squeaky clean, we start looking for it. The FCC still is after Randy's ass. Man. And I'm trying to figure out, leave him alone.
4: Speaking of that, Randy just wants a chair to hold his ass.
1: Yeah.
4: And Andy once had energy drinks that made him smell colors.
1: Yes.
0: Dude, I had too many of those.
5: Yeah, I had the Randy needs something to hold his ass. That's all he needs.
0: It's all he wants.
5: All he needs.
0: All he needs in a chair. Yeah. He's not too bougie with his.
1: No. You know that. You know that.
0: All right, we'll talk to you tomorrow at 11. Have a great rest of your day.
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15: 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The American League shut out the National League 4-0 in the Major League Baseball All-Star Game. The Braves resume play Friday at home against Texas. 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
17: 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Today we...

0: in the semifinal match and the final match in the ATL. We are Dukes and Bell. We start off every day and every hour by saying, hey, man. We're broadcasting live from Skoll Brewing. Guys, right here off of Carnegie Way, Northwest. We're right in the meat of it, right downtown. Yep. And, Mike, I got to tell you, man, we got here today, and this is one of the coolest places we've been to in a very long time. The space is amazing. They've got all these stations that you can literally rent out, darts. They've got all the games. They got in the back, they've got axe throwing going on back there. They've got great food. We just had a brisket burger. That was unbelievable.
1: Man, I killed that brisket. Yeah, man, if you're from Atlanta, longtime resident, this is the original Macy's.
0: That's right.
1: The Macy's. That's
0: right.
1: The first Macy's in Atlanta. And it's a huge space, and it's a huge build-out right off the corner of Ellis. And so if you're basically, we're just a few blocks from International. It's just insane. Driving in here, I know you guys took Marta. I wanted to take Marta. College Park parking was
0: smart. Marta smarter.
1: I know, but I couldn't park anywhere, so it was a problem. All you guys go, you know, why don't you take Marta? Quit bellyaching about those bike lanes. Yeah, well, you tell me where to park my car, Ace. Anyway, but we went, and as I was rolling in, to see the sea of humanity, 70,000 English and Argentine fans making their way in, and it, I mean, it's electric. I saw Jason Longshore just put some pictures up at Longshoe. He's going to come on after us to wrap up what happens at the Benz Atlanta Stadium. But, bro, it's electric out there.
0: It is. Day-Day and I saw a ton of folks on Marta with their messy kits on, and
1: right.
0: I had to do it like a double take. I told Day Day, I was like, how many kits are there? Everybody had their messy stuff on it, and I get it, man. He is, you know, the best player to do it, but today we get an incredible match, and we'll keep you updated throughout the course of the day. We'll be down here until 6, but Mike, as far as the World Cup, this is the biggest thing to happen in our stadium. I'm going to say that again. It's the biggest thing to happen in our stadium. Now, we've hosted a Super Bowl, but this is international, and everybody is paying attention.
1: Right.
0: And you're going to say, well, wait a minute, doesn't everybody do that with the Super Bowl? They do, but this feels different. And for the last 5 weeks, guys, our stadium has been, you know, Mike, complimented across the board about what it is, the price tag of food items on the menu, to the experience at Mercedes-Benz. And yes, we're calling it Mercedes-Benz because that's what it is, but it has been Atlanta Stadium. And I'm just telling you, from a standpoint of like, are we ever going to host anything bigger? The next thing will be when we get a Super Bowl back.
1: Right.
0: Super Bowls and World Cups, to me, are right there. I don't know, Beyonce and Jay-Z and Taylor Swift and all of that stuff, those concerts have been here. But at the end of the day, when you talk about the world paying attention and everybody tuning in today to see who's going to play Spain in the final match on Sunday,
1: right.
0: I think people are going to be, you know, tuned in. These numbers will be off the charts. And let's just hope we get a good match. And you brought this up yesterday, the history between these two teams and the fan bases with Argentina and England. And, you know, the fact that, you know, these countries at one point were at each other's throat, literally, and then you go back to 86 and those moments we've talked about on the show, the hand of God goal and, right. and all of that. It all culminates today, Mike. So I don't know who's going to win. A guy asked me as we walked in, he said, who you rooting for? And I was like, drama. That's who I'm rooting for. I hope this thing goes down to the end, and I hope that we get a great match. But I have no rooting interest. I just want to see a great match.
1: Right, and if you're looking for the viewership numbers, we don't have anything yet tallied up from yesterday with the France-Spain match, but the 2022 semifinal had 570 million viewers.
0: Amazing.
1: Right, so you think about that globally, and so basically think about that. At least half a billion people watching what's going on right here in Atlanta at Mercedes-Benz.
0: That's crazy. 404-726-0929. We're going to talk some football today as well with our buddy Matt Verderam from SI.com. He is talking a lot about our division and what does he think about our team, but more importantly, the other teams in our division. And he wrote a great piece on Bryce Young talking about his development and what it's going to mean for Carolina to maybe get back to the playoffs. I said this to Mike early in the week, and I don't even like to talk about it because it ticks me off. But I think they're better than we are. Right now, I think they've got a little headway when you talk about this division. I'm not ready to put the Saints in front of us. So we'll see if Tyler Shook can come back and be the guy that he was at the end of the season. Tampa guys, you know, look, they got old, and I want to see what this retooled Tampa team looks like without a Mike Evans on the field, without Devontae or Devontae, who retired, Mike? There,
1: Mike Evans.
0: No, Levante.
1: Levante David.
0: Yeah, on the field, one of their vets. It's going to look a little different for Tampa Bay, but we'll get to that with him coming up in the 4 o'clock hour. Meanwhile, what'd you make of the All-Star game last night, man?
1: Hey, the good news, bad news is it's the most competitive All-Star game because you can't, as Tony Gwynn Jr. said, you can't go 50% in baseball. So when you've got the greatest pitchers all throwing 100 miles an hour, right, or got sinkers that drop off the table, offense is at a premium.
0: It is.
1: Now, unfortunately, one of the best pitchers in the National League and a guy who's unbeatable at home was hot garbage from the Phillies to start the game. And that basically decided it. Braves weren't really a factor. Unfortunately, you know, you

0: You saw Ozzie, you saw Matt Olson get out there, but nobody was able to really, well, nobody in the National League could do anything against those pitchers.
1: No, this was basically a pitcher's game last night. I mean, you had 10 guys with one strikeout in the American League, 15 strikeouts. And the problem I had last night, and look, sometimes this happens. I just didn't feel like there was star power on the field. Guys, there was no, you know, Jacob Mizorowski. There was no Chase Burns. There was no Paul Skenes. There was no, there was no Chris Sale. Did not have an appearance last night. You know, so you start talking about all these guys. No Shohei Ohtani. He's injured. And I'm like, where's all the star power?
0: Yeah, it just was non-existent. I mean, I got to be honest. I mean, if you are, you know, a guy who follows baseball, and obviously you guys follow baseball, you listen to our show, but the casual fan would literally have to get down Wikipedia to find out who some of these dudes were last night.
1: And that's part of it, Mike. Good game, considering it was 4-0, the American League wins. Let's move on. That's kind of where I am. Like, for us, our focus is the second half of the season with the Braves, what this is going to take for us to get to where we need to be. But the game last night, again, for me, want to see our guys get in and not get hurt. That happened. Nobody got a hit. You know, Ozzie, like you said, Drake or Olson. Olson was 0-2. But it just lacked something last night. And I thought it was the every time I watch an All-Star game, I'm like, oh, I can't wait to see what he does.
0: Right.
1: And I didn't feel that way last night.
0: No, I mean, the one thing I did like last night, and sometimes fans, now again, some purists think it's an intrusion. I thought it was great. John Smoltz talking to Dylan Cease as he's going through the process of striking out the side in the first inning. And him over with his hand over the glove, yeah, I think I'm going to go front door sinker. You know what I mean? I love that stuff. I don't know, man. Look, we all played baseball at one point or another. Some of us pitched.
1: That's the best part.
0: I was like a little kid last night. I thought that was really kind of cool.
1: That's the best part of you're talking about them being mic'd up. That's the best part.
0: Catcher, pitcher, Smoltz, and what's-his-face from Fox all mic'd up last night. It was pretty neat.
1: I do enjoy that. And look, we've said this. I wish they did more of that during the regular season, but I just think, you know, it's more difficult, and I think it takes away sometimes from the focus. That's an exhibition game. You can do that. Because guys are out there having fun. But, yeah, being mic'd up was the best part.
0: The only thing that was not cool was Junior Caminero getting plunked right on his hand. Because you don't want to get hit in an All-Star game. It's supposed to be an exhibition. The guy, I saw a lot of folks on social media saying, who is Riley O'Brien? Why is he in the All-Star game? Well, he's got 24 saves.
1: Yes, he does.
0: That's why he's in the All-Star
1: game. Yes, he is.
0: But, unfortunately, just like Nuke LaLoosh, he couldn't control the where the ball was going to go. So they say Caminero's okay as of right now. But he was slow to get up. And the way he was on the field, you thought he might have broke a finger or a hand or something. So anyway, guys, the All-Star game, now we get the what is traditionally the slowest sports day of the year, but not this year because we got the World Cup semifinal just a mile down the street, less than that. And we also got the ESPYs tonight because it is the world's slowest sports night.
1: It is. And look, there's a lot of categories. I will tell you right now, guys, the Knicks are going to win a lot tonight, okay? they're going to have the best play. They're going to be the best team. Because of the circumstances. They're going to win a lot of awards.
0: Now, look, I, you know me. Carl gets on my case, but I just can't stand award shows, period, whether it's the Emmys or the Oscars or the Grammys. So I got no interest. If something interesting happens in this broadcast, I'll find out about it on YouTube tomorrow.
1: Yeah, I'm not probably watching either. There was a time where when the ESPY started, I was thoroughly interested.
0: The newness of it.
1: Yeah, I'm not necessarily going to go hardcore tonight. I really want to see what happens today in this match, and then I'm getting ready for Sunday, man, because the World Cup culminates. But we did want to mention the ESPYs. Hey, meanwhile, while we're talking about soccer, we had on Felipe Cardenas yesterday, writes for The Athletic, covers soccer. I just want you to hear what he said. Big Bo back at the station, if you would. Play this for our listeners, because we said, who do you like? And England today, going into this match with Argentina, remember, Argentina won this last time around, guys. They have a chance to defend their title if they are able to get past England today. And we said, who do you like? And he said this.
2: Listen, I picked England to win the World Cup back in December. I was in London for the World Cup draw doing a show for The Athletic, and my UK colleagues were like, you are crazy. You are obviously enamored by London nightlife, and that's why you're picking England. But and maybe that was true, because London was great. But I mean, I'm going to stick with it. Even when they looked like they were going to falter and be the England of the past at major tournaments, look where they are. They've really battled in some difficult conditions. And yes, the soccer hasn't been great at times, but when you have match winners, two of them, and Harry Kane and Jude Bellingham, like, those guys are badasses. Like, they are right. huge players. They are, like, top players in big moments, especially Jude Bellingham. He just shows up all the time for England and even for Real Madrid. So I'm going to stick with England to win the World Cup. I mean, this is not easy, though, because this game means everything to both fan bases. You guys know it's

0: There's cultural conflict surrounding Argentina, England. You know, we have reported, I think we shouldn't ignore it. Like, you know, these are two awesome fan bases. You guys have experienced them both. We've seen them here in Atlanta, but they don't like each other. And, and this is international soccer where those things can get, they can get really testy and toxic when the game, a big game like this is on the line. So this is a big moment for, I think, you know, Atlanta PD, all the security officials. You know, Atlanta has been, I think, the top destination at this World Cup, and this is a big, big, big moment for the city to make sure that this goes, everything goes as planned, and we just watch an amazing soccer match tomorrow.
1: Atlanta PD official earlier today, Carl, and I said, you expecting rain today? And he says, only if England loses. So again, I'm not sure, you know, again, if you know the history, we talked about it with Felipe, you know, it goes back to the Falkland War and the hand of God goal with Maradona in Mexico and a lot of bad blood between these fan bases. But I said to Carl and I said to Felipe yesterday, I just think you've got to have some loot to come to this World Cup. And I think, you know, the famous English soccer hooligans, the notorious soccer hooligans that were, like, you know, tearing up Europe and, you know, being banned by the world, those guys couldn't afford to come over to this one, Carl. And, you know, a few incidents aside, you know, we had some guys get a little sideways at a local bar last night that happened to be English fans, we heard.
2: True.
1: But I think the only way this goes down is if it goes to penalty kicks, people are going to lose their mind. Because then you feel like you've gotten screwed or the game didn't go your way and something happened. Maybe there was a call one way or the other. But that's the one thing. If you are a casual fan about soccer, what do you do know? You know a lot of fights, soccer matches, if things get sideways.
2: I do agree with you, Mike, from the price point. Like, we started talking about this months ago about what's it going to cost to go to a World Cup match, right? And as you started to look these things up or you were hearing the price numbers and or the potential ticket prices, look, this match today, guys, it's the most expensive ticket to date when you start talking about World Cup.
1: Right.
2: Our match was more expensive to get into today downtown than it was in Dallas yesterday, okay? So, on average, people are paying probably double or even triple, Mike, to get in to see this. And to your point, that's not your average hooligan, right?
1: No.
2: That's not your average guy that's at a soccer bar.
1: It's
2: like, let's go down there and start some crap. That guy is not here.
1: And the Argentine fans, they love their sports, man. We saw so many folks from Argentina at the Miami Grand Prix. They got an Argentinian driver named Colo Pinto. They're all wearing their Messi jerseys down there. Those guys love their sports and travel. There's a ton here in town going bananas, and they've been going back and forth. Obviously, they've had a match here already, but it's gonna be special. I just hope we get through it and there's no weirdness and nothing
2: true
1: that will reflect funky about the event.
2: No doubt, because we've done such a great job. And a big shout out to all the men and women in blue and all the security forces and everybody that's been helping. It's been great. All right, man, we're live again today down here at Skol Brewing. You can't miss this spot. Once you walk in, you're going to be like Mike and I. Wow, because the space is incredible. TVs everywhere. They got big screens.
1: We could play baseball in here, man.
2: It's huge. It's absolutely huge. So great drinks again, great food. Come on down and join us right here off of Carnegie, guys. All right, when we come back, we will talk more about the Major League Baseball All-Star Game, but more importantly, now we need to focus on our Braves. And what does that mean and what does it look like? 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
1: Let's go.
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7: 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Today, the second semifinal match takes place in Atlanta. Argentina versus England. Messi and Argentina look to advance to the final after winning the last World Cup. I am Chris Black.
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11: 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The National League was shut out by the American League 4-0 in the Major League Baseball All-Star Game. The Braves have a few more days off before resuming play Friday against Texas. I'm Mike Conti.
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0: 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Speaking of that, Mike, countdown's on, man. I'm excited about camp. I'm excited about getting there.
1: Yeah,
0: I know,
1: man.
0: We're a few weeks away, and that's just another thing to remind you how close we are to start a football season.
1: And then we can finally settle who's going to be the quarterback for the Falcons. We can finally stop with Mr. Voice, who got me in trouble, of all people, yesterday when we were joking around about the Penix battle with the Tua Tagovailoa.
0: Well, it became, as they say, racial.
1: Well, I just said, if you had some buster, I said this yesterday, and you were laughing, because I love your reaction. Like, I'll go there. You know me.
0: Yeah.
1: I've been here 28 years. I've seen this. Not everybody, guys, but there's always going to be a percentage of folks out there, and you guys know who you are, because you bust my balls on this all the time.
0: You know who you are.
1: You only know one thing. You want another Mike Vick. Well, Penix ain't that guy. That's not even the style of quarterback he is.
0: No.
1: I mean, I've heard
0: it's unfair, to be honest
1: right.
0: with you. It really is. I mean, like...

0: The only similarity is, yeah, they're black guys. Outside of that, they're two different types of quarterbacks. Right. I totally agree with
1: you. But again, it's just if you had somebody else who didn't fit your profile, how about that? I'll use code.
0: Profile?
1: Profile.
0: Okay.
1: For what you want as your quarterback.
0: Yes, yes.
1: You
0: know,
1: who had the injury history, you'd be like, you'd have turned the page so fast your head would have spun.
0: Yes.
1: But this is your guy. He meets what you're looking for. So that's where we're at. Now, this has nothing to do, by the way, with who's going to win the battle and how the battle is going to ensue. I'm just telling you about the fan habits, dare I say, of some of our Falcon fans, and it becomes the quarterback they want.
0: That's what makes this whole battle intriguing. It really does. There's a lot of elements to it. Some people don't want to talk about it. We're putting it all out there on the table.
1: Right.
0: But at the end of the day, you know what we all want? We want the best guy to win the job and the best guy playoffs. And I don't know who that is. And maybe here's what's crazy about all of this. What if it's both of them? What if they both help us achieve the ultimate goal? What if one of them plays great early and then, you know, somehow falls off, and the other guy plays great late? And all of a sudden, we still get a chance to achieve our goal, which is getting to the playoffs. Now, that doesn't answer the quarterback position question, because you're still going to go into next offseason with, I don't know who the hell I'm going with. But there's a chance they could both help us. So it's not just one or the other. But I also know this, guys. You can't go into a season and not really have that guy. It is hard, Mike, to say I am going to have both guys play a role. The only reason Kirk Cousins played last year is because the other guy, Michael Penix, got hurt. The year before, the reason why Penix played is because the other guy, Kirk Cousins, got hurt. We didn't go into the season, whether we liked it or not, going, they're both going to play. I don't think that's the answer. So I'm not saying, you know, I want any one of these guys to get a chance that maybe both of them end up playing and both help. So with all of that said, it's all on the table.
1: There's also the aspect that you already touched on. Again, Carl's words, not mine.
0: What's that?
1: That perhaps Penix really won't be ready, will do his best to compete, but will not be on the same time frame and schedule to do the same things at practice that Tua Tagovailoa will be able to do.
0: Well, the coach wouldn't even say it. I mean, that's the only reason why
1: you can't get anyone to do it. And again, if you go by it's one thing if you are – it's your – knee injury and it happened in November, partial tear of an ACL. How do you recover? But when you throw in everything else he's had to deal with his other parts of his body, then you begin to say, well, it's not the normal recovery time. It's just not, it's by not any definition. And talk to an orthopedist about it. So I'm just saying, as Carl alluded to, Tua, it's his job to lose. Now, Penix, he's going to have to put a little extra in to make this work. He's going to have to dazzle. I can't imagine this preseason with them not being out there in preseason, those three games.
0: He's got to play. Mike, they both got to play.
1: I mean, unless you're going to bank, and this is what sucks for the fans, because we want to see it and judge with our own eyes about who we think should be that starting quarterback, if you're a Penix guy or a Tua guy. But here's the thing. If they're only going to use that scrimmage in Indianapolis as sort of like their last couple of years, it drove me crazy how Raheem Morris approached the preseason. And there were guys that needed reps, and Michael Penix Jr. needed those reps. And you did him a disservice.
0: You did. I think they both play at some point this preseason. Don't know how much that is. I don't know if it's one series, two, but I do think we see both guys play. All right, more on that coming up. We just mentioned it because of that event going on over there at Atlantic Station at the Falcons store. And again, it's really cool. 15% off all Falcons gear, and you can visit falcons.com to check that out. All right, as we're talking about the Major League Baseball All-Star Game, and Big Bo back at the station, I know, man, you've probably been talking about this all day. I'm just curious. Did you enjoy the game last night? Did you enjoy it?
2: I did, actually. If you like watching setup guys and closers just mow down hitters, it's fine.
1: Right.
2: You know, because that's exactly what you got.
1: Right.
0: Yeah,
2: but for the average fan, there's not enough runs scored.
0: There wasn't, man.
1: Good pitching beats good hitting, man. Always does.
0: That's the thing. I mean, I think last night, and I bring up Big Bo because, guys, he works at the stadium. He, obviously, you hear him with Andy and Randy every day.
1: The craziest Braves fan I've ever had a chance to take a vacation with.
0: Well, he takes it pretty serious.
1: I've never seen a guy. And this was regular season. The Braves had like a 5-game lead at that, whatever the lead was.
0: What, was he pacing around?
1: We shared a house down in Orlando for FSU, LSU, Bo and his girl, and Becky and I and some friends. And he was losing his mind. I mean, pitch by pitch, Bo, you have a problem, a Braves problem. Yeah, you are the most passionate Braves fan I know, man. But, I mean, and by the way, Bo, where do you fall on this? Do you think we should be going for the gusto?
2: 100% I do, yes.
1: Me, I agree with you, brother. I think, Carl, when you were in first place, I don't care how you got there, when you had the best team in the months of April and May, and then you still overcome and deal with injuries and the pitching woes, and you still stay in first place, you got to reinvest in that team.
0: You do. And look, I don't think the intent is not to. I just don't know how hard they're going to go. It's not that they're not going to do it. Guys, as a matter of fact, there hasn't been a year here where Alex

0: hasn't done something.
1: Right.
0: Small or big.
1: Now, last year was kind of a lost cause.
0: It was. And we kind of understood why. It was like, right. Okay, you know, I get that. We're not going to go anywhere. I get it. Because of all the injuries and whatnot. But I'll say this. Yeah, look, we're still in first place to start the second half. The rotation is out, by the way. It's Dukes and Bell, Sports Radio 92.9 The Game. Chris Sale, who did not appear last night, and by the way, had no problems with that.
1: Right.
0: There were a bunch of veteran guys that didn't pitch last night for one reason or another. I mean, I talked about Mizorowski guys.
1: Right. Everybody wants to see through 103 miles an hour.
0: But the problem is, Mike, he's almost up to the amount of innings that he almost threw last year.
1: So and now we get the Strasburg, careful. The Steven Strasburg factor. All these guys are like Fabergé eggs.
0: They have to be careful.
1: You can't overdo it, which sucks, but that's the way of the world.
0: Look, there's no doubt in my mind his team said going into this All-Star game, you're at 111 innings, you threw 129. That's the most you've ever thrown. We don't need you out there if it doesn't have to happen. And so he didn't pitch last night. We talked about, you know, Skeens. There's a bunch of guys. With that said, Chris Sale is going to start Friday, which is a great way, I think, to get the second half started. And then I think a little bit of a surprise here as they're going to give Owens a start. Did you see this?
2: Yeah.
0: So it's going to be Sale Friday when they start that series against the Rangers at Truist Park. Owen Murphy, okay, he comes in. He's getting his first crack at his first MLB start. Right. He did pitch one inning of relief. You got to go back to July 6th. That happened against the Mets at Truist Park, coming out of the bullpen. But Owen Murphy's going to start, and then you're going to go with Grant Holmes. So that's Friday, Saturday, Sunday. They've already set up the rotation. And now what we're waiting on, guys, is what's happening with these other guys? What's up with, you know, we know about Elder and Lopez still being in the rotation, but what about the guys that are coming off of injury, and what does it mean for J.R. Richie?
1: Right. A.J. Smith-Shawver, how quickly, you know, can he compete? Look, guys, right now you got two. Well, you only have one guy you can count on. It's Chris Sale. And that's why I guess those emails we were reading yesterday or texts were guys saying, you're delusional. In other words, this Braves team is you need to spend a lot of money that they're not going to spend to fix the pitching. Which brings me to guys already making a move. You and I said, who's going to be the first guy to make a move?
0: Who is it?
1: Milwaukee Brewers. They make a trade with the Astros for Lance McCullers.
0: Oh.
1: Now, Lance McCullers has had a hard time staying healthy.
0: Yeah.
1: But he's on the last year, and this is something Alex would be looking for, the last year of a five-year, $85 million contract. He was an all-star in 17, and this dude is currently in a minor league rehab stint. But the Brewers are willing to bet on the come, trade a relief pitcher to get Lance McCullers to help eat some innings for a team that's already up by five games in the Central.
0: It's risk-reward. We've seen it time and time again. Mike, if he balls out, brilliant move. Specifically with the guy being in the last year of his deal, you don't have to pay him.
1: But that's the kind of stuff that I expect Double A to be doing, and that's the kind of guy that, again, you know, you can't even right now. He's on the IL. Soroka's doing a rehab start for the Diamondbacks. You can't. So there's a lot of risk involved, but as you said, and we brought it up yesterday, we've never seen Alex Anthopoulos get fleeced.
0: No.
1: You know, seeing Shane Langeliers last night, I was like, oh, yeah, Shane Langeliers. Good for him. First All-Star. That's the closest you can get to, like, maybe, oh, yeah, well, you let one get away, other than maybe Contreras, right?
0: Yeah, I mean, look, Contreras was, and he ended up being a really good player, but at the end of the day, you know, when you're going to get Murphy, and they thought that Murphy was a better, you know, long-term option, problem is, Murphy's been hurt, and, you know, he is a better defensive catcher. Nobody questioned Contreras being a better offensive piece, but what we did know is that guy Drake Baldwin's in the pipeline. And so, you know, you make up that offense with Drake Baldwin. Hey, here's what we know, and I mentioned this because I'm going to probably talk about it for the next few weeks. 17 games in the next 17 days. You want to talk about the season? That's the season. 17 games once we start playing again on Friday in 17 days, all the way through August 2nd. What do we look like August 2nd?
1: All right, so you're telling me it's going to be... Here's the thing, though. You shouldn't even have to audition. You're a first-place team.
0: Yep.
1: Go spend the money. And again, I said it yesterday, and some guys didn't catch my reference. No, not everybody roots for the ownership. I'm just saying there's some folks who never want to part with prospects and never want to see management get into any level of spending. This team has shown you guys they've got some talent. Now, there are some big ifs here. We'll talk about it because you've got to get Acuña and Riley to get it together. Kim, too.
0: No doubt. 404-726-0929. We're at Skoll Brewing Company, guys. Skoll Brewing
1: Downtown. Their beer is good, by the way.
0: Oh, by the way, they brought some beer over here. What's that one?
1: I'm drinking Northwoods. It's a Vienna Lager, and it's delish. Very tasty.
0: All right, man. Come on down and hang out with us. Folks are making their way inside. Yes, we have the match on. Multiple TVs, big screens, the whole giddy up.
1: Zlatan's head is like 20 feet wide on our screen.
3: I am a star. Shut up. I'm Zlatan.
0: He has me laughing all the time, man. All right, when we come back, top 10 list is out. Yes, another one. And where did that guy rank? We'll tell you about it coming up on Sports Radio 92.9 The Game.
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11: It is Dukes and Bell hanging out, getting ready for the semifinal match today. I was talking about Messi, by the way, and all the kits we saw on MARTA and all the Argentinian fans and just the kids, man. And you know, we were talking about this when it was U.S. men's national team, and we were talking about the impact that they might have, Mike. And, you know, I don't know if you remember, we were saying, all right, so what level do we need to get to? Is it quarters? Is it semis? And I was like, we need to get to the finals, and we need to have some impact moments.
12: Right.
11: But I'm thinking about Messi and all these moments he's had in these World Cups. It's why he is internationally beloved. Now, I know, you know, the debate on whether he's the best player and all of this, but I'm like, looking at, I'm on the train, and I'm just like, this is what we're missing.
12: Yeah, he's a phenomenon because, again, in Argentina, this is the ticket out of, whether it's lower income situation, in some case around the world, in Brazil, in parts of the other parts of the world, it's how you get your ticket to prosperity, get your family out of poverty, and you're a tougher kid. And the system is, they earmark the talent at an early age, and you advance. Here, you might play college. You're not, if you're playing college in your teens, you've missed the window.
11: Yeah.
12: You're not over in England.
11: You're
12: not that guy.
11: No.
12: So, I mean, that gets back to, and I know we've talked about this with Alexi Lawless. We talked about it all the time with Jason and Mike Conley. And, you know, we've got to do things differently. The approach for U.S. soccer's got to be different. But this is the same conversation I've heard the morning shift and Andy and Randy today, Steakhouse. You and I talked about it the other day. It's youth sports are so damn expensive in this country, it's insane. You know, for any sport you want to play. So you're basically pricing your best, toughest athletes, physically and mentally toughest athletes, out of the sport.
11: Yeah, it's a discussion we had briefly while you were out. And I said, you know, the difference is in these other countries, as you go to these academies, and imagine this, because we do have academies here. We do.
12: And I know, maybe that changes vis-a-vis things like Atlanta United.
11: Yes,
12: right?
11: Yes. But we do have academies. We do have these places where kids can go. But the difference is when you go there, Mike, it doesn't kill the parents to send you. They invest in you.
12: Right.
11: And the reason they invest in you is because eventually, if you're good enough, you're either going to play for them

0: or they're going to trade your rights and make money off of you.
1: Right.
0: So the investment is, I'm going to get this person as good as he can be. And then guess what? If he's good enough, he's going to be with us, or we love his skill set enough. Or if he's not, he's good enough to play professionally somewhere else, and we end up making money off of it. That investment is return, is return on investment. Right. But it doesn't cost parents an arm and a leg. And I think that part of this doesn't get talked about enough. When you start talking about my investment into my kid versus, hey, I'm going to send you to the best potential soccer academy in the United States. And guess what? It's not going to cost us anything.
1: But again, where do you grow up? If you grow up in lily white suburbs, and like if you're growing up, like everybody comes from different backgrounds. But I'm talking about the mentally tough kids, the physically tough, the best, the most gifted athletes. And again, our best athletes, those guys all go to the NBA and the NFL. That's the facts. And we're even seeing the old joke we used to joke around about is soccer purists will say, well, it's a different body style. Well, I watch this World Cup. I see a lot of guys who look like NFL players and NBA players.
0: It's big dudes, man.
1: You know, we're talking about everything from point guards to tight ends, wide receivers, you name it, running backs. All I want to see is America be up there on top. And I just don't think we have the system in place. Because, again, Carl, if you're really good over there, you're a kid in Sao Paulo or whatever, boom, you're playing with that team, you're coming up, and next thing you know, you're over in Europe, you know, before you're even like 17 years old. We don't have that. Christian Pulisic, nice kid from Harrisburg, Captain America. Give me a break. He's soft as Charmin.
0: Well, they sent him to Europe.
1: Yeah.
0: They wanted him to become that.
1: And what is he?
0: Because they knew we didn't have that system here. And Mike, you know, look, we said this. Do you give him a little bit of leeway because of the injury? Okay, maybe.
1: I still think that's his camp putting a polish on this turd.
0: You might be right.
1: And I think guys like, for every, you know, we talked about, like, Clint Dempsey grew up in East Texas, tough as nails kid, tough background. That's what you need. I mean, you need guys that are physically tough and mentally tough.
0: 404-726-0929. Just got me thinking as I'm sitting there on the train today, coming over on MARTA, and I'm like, man, this is what we're missing. When we played, even on the days we played, there wasn't that. You didn't see that. I didn't see the amount of Pulisic jerseys. Pick any other player on our squad, man. But he's the guy because he's the guy that they built up.
1: He's gone the farthest, you know, with AC Milan. And again, and now we've got other players that certainly coming up through the pipe. Like, we all hope it changes. We're just telling you where it is right now. It was a great big letdown what happened against Belgium, and it took a lot of air out of the balloon.
0: No, it absolutely did.
1: And meanwhile, the videos, and you were looking at the same stuff I was during the commercial break, the images, it almost looks, according to folks that are already in the stadium, 2-1 Argentine to English fans.
0: It's
1: bananas.
0: Well, you know what, though? England's traveled, man. They've been all over the place. And hello, college football fans. College football playoffs, pick your spot.
1: Yeah, this is your world.
0: Are you going to go to every damn game, or are you going to pick one to go to? Or are you going to say, I hope we get to the national championship game and I'll be there? You can't do it all, Mike. I mean, look, some of these folks, maybe the funds are endless. Most people aren't. I'm guaranteeing you most of these European folks who came over had a budget, and they said, hey, if we go to three of these matches, we're going here, here, and here, and if it works out, maybe we'll go there. But you can't make them all. And I think for Argentina fans, listen, you're chasing history again. You're trying to repeat this thing.
1: Well, those English fans I met on the way back from Florida over the weekend, coming back on Sunday, I guess, I don't know how they arranged it with Airbnb, if they had multiple families that were swinging in and out.
0: Oh, yeah.
1: But they were basing their operation in Alpharetta because they liked the ability to fly with the airport, and some things they were, in some cases they were driving too.
0: Yeah, it makes it a lot easier. More on this, guys, as we get ready for the match today, and we're talking about it because it's a big deal. And as I said, I think the casual fan in Atlanta who was like, I don't know about this soccer thing. I said to Mike, for all the angst, and trust me, we've had conversations on and off the air. It was like, oh, what's this World Cup going to be? The price, is it really? Guys, there was a time a few months ago we were talking about all these hotel rooms not being sold out. Right. They were not sold out. And there hasn't been a match at Atlanta Stadium that hasn't been sold out.
1: Right.
0: So for all of that, this has turned out to be a fabulous event. It's been great for our country. It's been unbelievable for Atlanta. And I just think you're being a poop head if you're one of these people who's just like, well, you know, I'm not going to get into this.
1: Well, like,
0: it doesn't have to be your thing forever.
1: Right.
0: But damn, these last few weeks, it's been fun.
1: Right, and this is the slowest sports day of the year. We talked about it. That's why you have the ESPYs on tonight, the day after the All-Star game. We've got the biggest sports event in the planet right here, just a half a mile away from us right now.
0: All right, man. I want to mention this. Coming up in the 3 o'clock hour, we'll talk more NFL. We'll get some more Falcon conversation in here. We'll find out what's on Day-Day's mind. He's hanging out with us here at Skoll Brewing downtown, guys. Jeremy Fowler for ESPN. He's been on the show. Jeremy's a friend of the show. Released his top 10 wide receiver list. And Drake London was listed as an honorable mention.
1: Okay.
0: Mike, he was just paid as a top 3 wide receiver annual average per year.
1: Right.
0: And you don't even put him in the top 10? You put him in as an honorable mention?
1: Well, I mean, he missed a bunch of games last year.

0: I mean, he wasn't a 1,000-yard receiver. And, you know, again, he resets the market because of what you expect him to do for you in the future. And I don't take that personally.
1: I hope he does.
0: I hope he does. Yeah, no, Drake will. Drake's a warrior, man. Drake's going to take that personally. But, I mean, you, there's other guys out there that are more household names. And the fact, guys, when you don't make the playoffs, and I get it, the Vikings weren't anything special last year, but you know Justin Jefferson, right? You know Chase. Yes. You know all these guys.
2: Yeah.
0: It's just going to be interesting to see, Jamar Chase, I should say. It'll be interesting to see, you know, how he does this year. I mean, is he going to be a 1,000-yard receiver with this quarterback situation? Drake's got to be a 1,000-yard receiver.
1: I would still say he's going to be a 1,000-yard guy. Here's the comments from Fowler. And when we get him on, we'll ask him about this. He says, really solid in most areas. Great at 50-50 catches. That's throw it up, guys. He goes, makes a play. Great in the red zone. Absolutely he is. He won't take the top off the defense as often as some others. We know that. That's not his makeup. But he is a hell of a receiver. And he says more of a possession guy, but really is good in his role. You think he'd probably be more of a household name
0: if he didn't have bums throwing him the football his career here in Atlanta.
1: Okay. And that, man, that just sucks.
0: Marcus Mariota, Desmond Ritter, little bit of Kirk Cousins, little bit of Michael Penix Jr. It hasn't been elite.
1: You know what's funny? You're right. Because when we talk about these other elite wide receivers, you know what the first thing you go is? Who's his quarterback? That's the first thing you say. Who's his quarterback? Who's throwing him the football? And the only time it's ever been opposite of that is all those damn wide receivers that came and went to New England, and nobody can name anybody outside of Randy Moss, right? But it was always, well, it's Brady. Brady makes everybody better. Brady, Brady, Brady. And he went through all those wide receivers. But every other wide receiver in this league who's of something, Mike, you always go, who's his quarterback? Who's throwing him the football?
0: Right. I mean, look, the one year that he did have Kirk Cousins healthy for the most part, I mean, the touchdowns were up, the yards there, that's elite. He was a top five wide receiver. So knowing what he is and what he can be, that's what he gets paid at. That's why Julio got in his bag when somebody he felt was inferior to him reset the market at wide receiver all those years ago, and then Julio wanted a new deal. So it's just, it's commerce. There's always somebody that, like, think about it. You know, the wide receiver for the Colts, he's not even close to what we've got with Drake, and he got himself a nice piece of change in the offseason.
1: Yeah, he absolutely did. Hey, curious, you guys can hear us out there. Hello, hi, we're Dukes and Bell. It's 92.9 The Game.
0: Don't worry, we're going to have the sound for the game up coming in a bit.
1: How many of you guys are for Argentina in here? Argentina fans?
0: Argentina fans.
1: England fans. There's some England fans back there.
0: Just here to drink beer.
1: And by the way, this place is cavernous. I mean, like, I feel like
0: literally.
1: I feel like I'm in a bottom of a mountain somewhere, and there's echoes going on.
0: I mean,
1: back
0: this
1: there.
0: This thing again. This is the original Macy's downtown Atlanta. The space is insane. And if you haven't been down to Skull Brewery, they actually do have their own beer, and they've got about five or six great flavors, and they've got everything from IPAs to this lager I'm drinking. Some great stuff. So come on down. If you don't get it down today, Carl, it'll be something as part of downtown. The reimagining of downtown, and part of that, of course, was all based around the World Cup.
1: Yeah, it's all helping each other. Like having places like this where you can come hang out, all these great entertainment areas inside of Skull Brewing. And then you talk about Centennial Yards, which is, you know, its own thing, but it's right around the corner. All of a sudden, Mike, you got places downtown. You can come downtown and literally go from spot to spot, which is something you really didn't do a lot of.
0: It's one thing we love about, you know, the Braves with the Battery, you know, because it's just so convenient for everybody. And now for Falcon fans, you can have more options before and after the game with down at Mercedes-Benz.
1: Yeah, that's the cool thing. All right, man, want to remind you, we're down here until 6. Jason Longshore is going to take things over after we get done.
0: Here's the question.
1: Yeah.
0: Are we going to be on the air till 7 because this is going to go to extra time, penalty kicks, and somebody's feeling is going to be really hurt, and Jason won't get down here till like 7 o'clock.
1: First of all, that better not happen. Secondly,
0: wait a minute. We used to be a five-hour show, my friend.
1: You said it. Used to be. but Mike, I don't know. Listen, for the drama that I want to see, I would love to see this thing go scoreless until like the 75th minute. And then pressure's on.
0: You're crazy. I like you, but you're crazy.
1: See, right? It's England. They score in the 75th minute, and all of a sudden Argentina has to have a miraculous goal to maybe tie the game. But I don't want to see this thing go to penalty kicks because you said it. I think you're going to have fans irate about the idea that something didn't go their way. And God forbid we have a bad VAR call in this thing.
0: By the way, it's MLS refs, guys. It's pro officials today.
1: Is that good or bad?
0: Well, I got to be honest. I think MLS refs are the worst in all professional soccer. But these are the guys that are going to decide the most important match in England in the last 60 years. So giddy up on that. We'll talk more about that when he does show up here. And again, maybe it will be a match that's won in regulation. I do know this. If there's a call like what we saw between France and Spain and the penalty kick, which had everybody losing their mind with Yamal flying in and Digne and everyone saying that, a lot of folks say, look, it's the rules of the game. And then the casual fan, i.e. us and a lot of the guys listening to the show, say, that's stupid. Why don't you have intent? Yeah. Well, guess what? Intent is not written into the rules. If you get kicked and they don't get ball, that's a penalty if it's inside the box. But that just took all the juice out of France. By the way, Kylian Mbappe,
1: yeah,
0: who's known for being a little upset with
1: his... What did Mbappe say?
0: He said they blew it. They should have been going man-to-man. He Ooh. Said that the center of the field was an advantage for Spain, and they should have gone to man-to-man. So basically, he's calling out one of the most successful coaches in France's history.
1: Is that a good idea?
0: Well, it's what he does. That's kind of on brand for Mbappe. He's generally a bit of a malcontent.
1: Yeah, last night in Paris, 98 people arrested, by the way. That's right. How serious this is around the world.
0: My dream was broken.
1: Yeah.
0: It was sacre bleu.
1: I was like, 98 people, they were like, trash can set Incroyable. On fire.
0: They screwed us. Yeah. The referee screwed us, as you say in America.
1: Well, look, man, they had their opportunity.
0: By the way, I love your Buckies. I love your brisket.
1: They had their opportunities. Yeah. You like snails, by the way? You like snails?
0: Escargot?
1: Yeah, like escargot.
0: Are you talking to me or me as the fake French guy? Because you're the fake French guy.
1: Well, you can do the fake French guy. You like escargot?
0: I do like escargot. Did I ever tell you about the time I got squid billy to eat escargot?
1: You have told me.
0: Yeah, I told him it was shrimp scampi. We were down to Pat O'Brien's. Not Pat O'Brien's. I mean, Dickie Brennan's down in New Orleans.
1: Yeah.
0: Squid Billy's like, what's this? I go, just eat it, man. It's like a shrimp scampi. He's like, this is great.
1: When we were over in France and they were like, you have to try it. And I was like, no, I don't.
0: It's good. No, if you do a little bit of bread, a little fresh baguette.
1: No, I did. Look, you went in Rome, right? Mm-hmm. I mean, like, I tried it, and actually it wasn't terrible. But knowing it versus not knowing it, that's two different things. You fooled Squid Billy. They literally were like, this is on the menu. You must try it.
0: Hey, man, foie gras.
1: Foie gras is good.
0: Animals, man. They're supposed to fit good and taste well.
1: They do.
0: Or vice versa.
1: Coming up this Sunday, a champion is going to be crowned, guys, in the world's biggest sporting event. 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Mm. 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All right, when we come back, we got a lot to dive into. Today is the deadline for franchise players to either get their long-term deal. I don't think that's happening for a lot of these guys. If they're tagged, that's what they're going to play under. We right. saw Pitts get his deal, but that's not going to happen for a guy like Pickens in Dallas. We'll get into that and much more. Stay there. It's Dukes and Bell.
2: 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Steak and Sandra back at it. I was at Argentina and England. I'll have all the sights and sounds. Braves got a big challenge. 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
18: The final World Cup match to be played in Atlanta is this afternoon. England taking on Argentina in the semifinals, with the winner getting Spain in the final. The American League shut out the National League 4-0 in the Major League Baseball All-Star Game. The Braves resume play Friday at home against Texas. I'm Mike Conti.
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21: Great setting here at Skoll Brewing as we are taking in the semifinal World Cup match. More people making their way into this amazing spot right here in downtown Atlanta, guys. And again, right here off of Carnegie, Mike. Some other landmarks as far as where we're at, because I just had a guy say, he hit me on social media and he was like, man, I want to come down there. Where can I park? Right. Now, that's another question.
22: That's a whole other expedition I would not want to take. I was lucky to get here early enough where I got a parking space right around the corner by the Tabernacle and on the meter. Remind me at 5 o'clock. Got to go feed the meter.
21: That's right.
22: Yes. Day-Day, you have one job today, to remind me at 5 o'clock to go feed the meter.
23: I got you.
22: Not at 5. We'll be in a commercial, right? But you get the idea.
21: Absolutely.
22: But no, we are literally like not even 0.2 miles from the Peachtree Center MARTA station.
21: That's right.
22: So that would be my advice to you guys, wherever you're coming from, north, south, east, west.
21: And it is literally, Day-Day, what, 2-minute walk?
22: Not even.
21: Not even.
22: Not even.
21: Not even.

0: So yeah. Pete, you walked it. So I wasn't planning on walking it. There was just nowhere to park at College Park. So all you guys who keep telling me, you know, you keep crying about the bicycle. And more on bicyclists and their dislike of daylight saving changing coming up in Guy Talk. But no, there's just a...
1: This has nothing to do with Juniper, does it?
0: Maybe. But no, there's a packed house. Packed house parking-wise at College Park. Whether that had something to do with everybody coming downtown from the south side, I don't know. But I wanted to take MARTA, but I couldn't.
1: Yeah, look.
0: There's nowhere to park.
1: We came in from the job in Midtown.
0: Right.
1: Three stops.
0: Boom,
1: ding!
0: Boom, boom.
1: Yeah, and the train was packed, by the way. So we know that there are tons of folks who are going to be downtown. And if you didn't have tickets, we just met two guys, father-son, Nathan and Joshua, father-son, big listeners of Dukes and Bell. Thank you, guys. But they came down because, Mike, they're going to the Fan Fest. But
0: right.
1: I got to discuss something that Joshua just said to me before he left. By the way, how tall was that kid?
0: Dude, he's going to Kennesaw State. I'm like, Coach could probably use some depth on that squad. Man,
1: he's a big kid. But he literally said, he goes, you know what? You know what ruined me? And he had a shirt on with all four of our sports teams, Atlanta right. United, Falcons, Braves, right? He had the Hawks shirt on. And I was like, what? And he goes, you know, I was in elementary school when we lost 28-3. I cried. And I'm like, and I'm just bringing this up for one reason.
0: Right, right.
1: You don't realize the effect that had on our sports psyche.
0: Yes.
1: And especially our young sports fans. Like, it was hard for Mike and I. And we right. do this every day. It was we'd come in, Mike, what's up, man? What's going right. on? How you doing? Oh, I'm all right.
0: Well, we also lost $9,000 each.
1: Okay, you had to remind me.
0: $18,000.
1: Why do you keep reminding me of this?
0: That's why. I mean, whenever somebody goes to me like, man, that broke my heart. Can I tell you about breaking your heart? $9,000. Large. Don't have to report it to the IRS.
1: Oh, my God.
0: Under 10 grand.
1: But this kid.
0: $9,000.
1: This kid, Mike, he's like that. You know, I cried and I said, well, you weren't the only one. Joshua, I get it. And he was like, yeah, man, but I love our teams. And he's got a passion, Mike,
0: yes.
1: for our teams.
0: He lives and dies for it.
1: He cares about our teams.
0: But he suffers from that sort of that Atlanta-itis.
1: But you know what's going to feel good when we get there?
0: Yes.
1: It's going to feel so
0: damn
1: good.
0: How far away are we?
1: Well, that's a good question.
0: I mean, that's...
1: Look, I think... I know some of you guys are going to be like, man, you're crazy as hell, Dukes. Guys, I think we can win the Super Bowl in the next 3 years. Now, I say...
0: You're crazy as hell, Dukes.
1: Well, look.
0: Explain this to me.
1: Okay, I will.
0: Explain this one to me.
1: I will. The foundation...
0: Nah.
1: Be quiet, Oren. The foundation is being set. You're
0: right.
1: taking care of the guys you need to take care of. And more of that's going to happen. Bijan, right? Defensively, right? With some of these young guys, well, they're going to be here. Here's the kicker. Even if you don't think that we have what we need at quarterback, and Mike's talked about it, you can get there with the rookie quarterback. So even if you had to go back in the draft, guys, Drake May just took the New England Patriots
0: right.
1: to the
0: Year
1: Super
0: two.
1: Bowl. He did it, and that team's not as talented as most teams around the league.
0: Roethlisberger went in his second year because he was loaded. That was a fundamentally sound team with a great running back, Bud Bettis. We got Bijan. They had a great defense.
1: That's what we're doing. We've got a great run game, and we're going to get better defensively. The foundation is being set. I know you're worried about the quarterback, but I'm saying within the next 3 years, guys, that's going to be figured out. It's going to be figured out. I have to believe Matt Ryan at the helm, Ian Cunningham, Matt Ryan at the helm
0: yes.
1: is going to find the guy. You don't think for a second that Matt Ryan is going to be looking at film and watching guys and giving his evaluations on these quarterbacks? Guys, if he's not, I don't know why the hell he took the job. So the quarterback thing is going to be figured out. And when it does, if everything else is taken care of,
0: right.
1: you're putting your quarterback in a great position to win. That could happen in the next 3 years. You ask me how close we are, right. that's how close we are.
0: All right, man. I think you've seen teams, you know, in this division, you know, like go from worst to first. And we've seen, look, if the idea is if the Saints can win a Super Bowl, so can we. And then people throw the 28-3, as a young man brought up, in our face because there's a moment, there's a window, and you got to break through and grab the brass ring, and we all know what happened here. But again, what Dan Quinn did or what Shanahan didn't do or what they should have done has no bearing on this new group.
1: No.
0: There's no connection whatsoever.
1: No.
0: It's just hard, though, because we're still – like when Tom Brady, when they were down to Egypt and Argentina came back, and Tom Brady goes, man, down 2-0.
1: Was it 2?
0: Yeah. It's like, oh, man, that's like 28-3. Like, you know, it's like – and this is – it's a trigger for me, for guys listening. You know, I mean, if I see, like, because where I have the house down, where we're going out of Naples, there's a lot of New England people up there, or down there, I should say. And, you know, if I got an Atlanta hat on, the guy, I go, 28-3. It's like, you get like a twitch, you know, like your eyes start like twitching. You know, like you're going to.
1: Walking Dead.

0: You know, that's so. But when we ever do get back to the Super Bowl, that's all you're going to hear.
1: Yeah.
0: You know, and I like to think that Matt will be, and it'll be a hell of a story for the guy that lost that game to then win one as the guys that are as a co-architect.
1: Can you imagine? Like to me, that's the ultimate revenge. Like that's the ultimate get back. If you're Matt Ryan. But I know, like, again, we're so far right now, most people are not even thinking about that. You're like, y'all don't even know who the hell the quarterback's going to be. Y'all arguing
0: every day. But it's
1: going to get resolved.
0: Right. And, guys, the good news is now in a couple of days, and I shudder to think what Mr. Voice is going to say today. I want to distance myself from Mr. Voice's comments about the quarterback battle. But we will finally get this quarterback battle. And, look, it's also – can we be real, though? It's also hard to envision Tua – resetting his career and being a long-term solution for us just based on his injury history of his own.
1: It is. I mean, look, even if he balls out this year, you're rolling the dice saying I want him here for the next five.
0: Right.
1: That would be the commitment.
0: If you missed yesterday's show, because we always talk about, you know, Penix having three different procedures, two on one knee, one on the other.
1: Yeah.
0: And here's a guy that, you know, there were major people around the league, like star players and announcers and analysts saying, you got to stop. You got to retire. You're
1: going
0: to take your money and walk away if you're Tua. And now we're talking about him being the savior for the Falcons. It's hard to reconcile those two thoughts.
1: It's hard. Here's the other side of this, though. And I know, again, we're not there yet. But there's also a chance, guys, that Penix is the starter for the next few seasons. But he's not the long-term answer. What? He's the starter for the next few seasons, but he's not the long-term answer.
0: Nah, that's weird. That's a weird concept because I think you're gonna draft a quarterback next year, no matter what happens.
1: Teams have walked away from guys that they've drafted in the first
0: round
1: of quarterback
0: sooner than later of late. You know what I mean?
1: They're not wasting time, and that's the point I'm taking and making about this. I'm not saying it's going to work that way. But there's also that scenario where, okay, he's our starter. Maybe we're pretty good, but maybe the vision is not, he's not the long-term guy. And so, look, there's so many things here. It's Dukes and Bell. We got to talk about some other things going on around the NFL. Let's get to 4th and 1.
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1: Today is the deadline for franchised players to either get the long-term deal they want or not, and play on the tag. George Pickens is the only player who was tagged and has not come to terms with a new deal. Guys, the Cowboys, that's not happening. It's not. He's going to play on the
0: right. And look, I still think that Kyle Pitts should be playing on the franchise tag, but the Falcons believe in him, and they've decided to move forward with it. I thought, and there was no harm in it because he could have balled out and done his job, and you could still give him another contract or tag him again. But we're going to see Pickens. I think it's similar but different in the sense that he's got tremendous upside, amazing athleticism, can do everything, make all the catches, run all the routes, but he's inconsistent, and some of it's been a bit self-inflicted with his time in Pittsburgh.
1: No doubt.
0: Balled out for the Cowboys last year. Do it again.
1: Yeah, he did. Texas co-founder Janice McNair, sweet lady, died yesterday at the age of 89. She was the wife of Bob McNair. He passed away in 18. Mm. Bob McNair and Janice's legacy is bringing football back to Houston, and they were unique in many ways. I've told the story time and time again. Bob McNair said to me, I said, how did you know that you wanted to do this? He was a billionaire, guys, in the old business, and he said, I went home and I told Janice, okay, this is what we're worth. Do you think we can live on half? And she laughed because we're still talking about hundreds of millions of dollars.
0: Right.
1: But he said, that's what it's going to take if we're going to do this. And he wanted to know if she was all in. And once she was, they made the all-out commitment. And again, I you know, at that time, L.A. doesn't have football. All these cities that are wanting the NFL back. And so that's his legacy. But she passed away yesterday at the age of 89. Meanwhile, Mike, we keep hearing about Aaron Donald potentially coming back. Let's hear our buddy Peter Schrager talk about this. Here's what he said he knows about it.
4: I think it starts with the player, and Pat, you would know him better than I do, but Aaron Donald is not going to come back as some 30 cent on the dollar version of Aaron Donald. He wants to be ready. That's why that workout was going on. He wants to be fully where he was when he retired 2 years ago and wants to be the best version of himself. When I tell you, they haven't even discussed money yet. So that's the second secondary part of this. The first part is, does Aaron Donald want to come back? Is he prepared to come back? Is he ready to come back? The Rams would welcome him with open arms, obviously, if the numbers worked out. But this is not going to be one of those deals where it's like week two, week three, week four. No, no, no. He wants to go the full season if he comes back, and he wants to be at his best version of himself. So that's why these workouts are happening. I think he's figuring it out himself. Training camp starts in a week. I would imagine we would have more information by then.
1: I think it's a done deal. I think Aaron is coming back. I think Aaron Donald's going to play this season
0: for
1: the Rams. And with Myles Garrett and Aaron Donald, and with what they already have defensively, Mike, they are stout up front, man. I mean, like, I just feel like I could be wrong. But I said to Mike yesterday, you don't do this stuff if you're not really contemplating coming back.
0: No, when you've got two of the generational talents on defense, right? Myles Garrett, and again, what is he going to be? Well, he's not like, as we said yesterday, I said to Carl, it's not like Fat Thor in the Avengers where he let himself go. This guy's a rock star. You know, you had to give up Jared Burst to get him, but now you upgraded with Myles Garrett and the entire defense. And they upgraded their secondary because, you know, they've got to, you know, They've got to stop Jackson Smith and Jigba if they go up against him twice a year, maybe in the playoffs.
1: It's crazy, man. Other things going on around the league. Packers sign Isaiah McDuffie to a one-year contract extension. He's going to get paid about $8.8 million over the next two seasons per Jeremy Fowler. And also a group led, and Mike, you mentioned this,
0: right,
1: by a San Francisco investment guy who apparently is ridiculously rich.
0: Vinod Khosla.
1: Is buying the Seattle Seahawks.
0: Yep, he's a minority partner with the 49ers, and we've got a buddy who's done some business in Silicon Valley on the West Coast, and they say this guy could be another Tepper with the Panthers. This guy is that alpha. This guy is, he's a bit of a hard ass. It's going to be very interesting. I'm curious to see how it plays. Portland is dealing with a real guy, a real maniac who owns the Carolina Hurricanes in the NHL, who's been slashing budgets and really overturning the apple cart in Portland. Not sure how that's going to play in Seattle, but this guy is a bottom line driven dude.
1: Yeah, he gave OpenAI $50 million startup money, and they're saying that investment is already worth $895 million.
0: Believe it.
1: Once OpenAI goes public. He's got a lot of money, and so
0: we'll see. NFL ownership is the ultimate billionaires boys club, and this guy's definitely qualified.
1: All right, man. Coming up, we'll find out what's on Day Day's mind. But before we get to that, more on the Braves after the All-Star game last night. I was a little disappointed. Some of the guys I wanted to see, I didn't get a chance to see. But our focus is on the second half of the season, and there is one big question that needs to be answered. 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
5: The AL beat the NL in the Major League Baseball All-Star Game 4-0. The AL's Dylan Cease and 10 relievers combined to throw a three-hitter against the National League. With three hits from the National League, no runner advanced past first base. The AL has now won the All-Star Game for the 18th time in the last 23 years. I'm Chris Black.
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7: England and Argentina meet this afternoon in downtown Atlanta in the World Cup semifinals, with the winner advancing to play Spain on Sunday in the World Cup final. The National League was shut out by the American League 4-0 in the Major League Baseball All-Star Game. The Braves have a few more days off before resuming play Friday against Texas. I'm Mike Conti.

0: 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Mike and I are here. Day-Day's hanging out with us. Our man Bubby, on-site engineer, as we are broadcasting live from Skoll Brewing, downtown ATL. Mike, crowd has come in here, man.
1: Big crowd, man.
0: People are checking this thing out. This is a big space, by the way.
1: Right.
0: If you've not been down here, inviting you to come check it out. They got a lot going on. Great food, great drinks. But we didn't know when we got here, you know, what this might look like. And we said, hey, what's it been like for the World Cup? And they're like, hey, we've had both areas. They got a front bar and a back bar area, and you know, with games and all kind of stuff. And they're both filling up here.
1: This was the original Macy's department store in downtown Atlanta for folks who've grown up in Atlanta their whole lives. And basically, the space we're in right now is basically half a football field. It literally is. I mean, you could.
0: Yeah, it is.
1: It's about 50 yards of space. I mean, it's a massive build out with big screen TVs and bars everywhere, and it's a blast. It's a great viewing party, and a lot of folks who couldn't get the tickets are down here. A lot of Atlanta folks. Shout out, by the way, to a special listener, Michael Gray. He's a letter carrier, and he just poked in. He's out, down the job, so he's in and out. But what a big listener, and also served in the 82nd Airborne, and just a great. And he's Big Mike. He's a big guy. And I guess that'd make me Little Mike next to him, Carl. What a great guy to meet just a few minutes back.
0: Yeah, he said he's wanted to come out and hang, you know, get a chance to meet us. And we certainly appreciate that, man. Look, we're your friends. You talk to us. We talk to you every day. Maybe you're talking to us, and we don't even know you're talking to us.
1: But you might be yelling at your radio.
0: It's true. But we are your friends. And it's just cool to see him come out and make the time. And then, Mike, you know, he gave us some real personal information about a kidney transplant. He said he went through about 3 years ago. Looks great. Says he feels great. So, Big Mike, man, thank you so much for being a part of our Dukes and Bell family. I have one question starting Friday. Is he going to hit? That's all I want to know.
1: Talking about Austin Riley?
0: Austin Riley.
1: All right.
0: Is he going to hit? And for everybody that says, well, what about this, that, and the other? How much better would this offense be for a guy that's been available all season, been available to play, been available to be in this lineup day in and day out, to do what we expect him to do? How incredible would this offense be? And, Mike, really, as we start the second half, that's where it starts. I know Acuña's got to come back off of this injury, but he's been injured.
1: Right.
0: That is different than being available. And so, for me, Austin Riley, can I get what's on the back of your baseball card for once this season? I know you're trying. I'm not busting your balls. I'm simply saying we're all cheering for you like hell. But, Mike, if that doesn't happen, this is not going to turn out the way we think it is.
1: No, and again, we've talked about it. And, look, enough is enough. I know we are a little soft here in Atlanta when it comes to some of our favorite players. And he's a great guy. They're all great guys. He's not a jerk. Well, maybe, I don't know, maybe Murph. But there's not many jerks on this team. I mean, you just got to say and call it the way it is. And I think a lot of Braves fans are finally coming to realization that there is a major problem with Austin Riley with the production. Last 2 years equal his normal 1 year going back to 2020. Now, 23 was a massive season for so many Braves.
0: Yes, it was.
1: But Austin Riley, as you said, is way down in OPS and every metric possible you look at a hitter. So I get it. He lost a mentor. He lost somebody who's a guy he could bank on to help him get his head and his swing right. But there's got to be – look, the Braves have got a lot of professional hitting coaches. They have Chipper as a resource. We already talked about that. Maybe he can use this all-star break to, I don't know, get it right. Because if he can't get it right, there is a ceiling for this team. You can't have half of your infield a great big nothing. Same thing goes for Ha-Seong Kim. Like we don't talk about him anymore because he's out of sight, out of mind. He's down there doing the rehab starts, or I should say the minor league designation, see what he can do. I'd like to see Riley. And then for the same token, Acuña's got to be able to perform. Acuña's got to be able to play, Carl. I mean, you can say what you want about Austin Riley. At least he's out there. Acuña has been on the field.
0: Yeah, but he's not out there because he's not doing a damn thing. I'm talking about Riley. Like, Mike, you have one of the premier positions in baseball, third base.
1: Right.
0: Power, every team is looking for a power-hitting third baseman who could potentially be a gold glove in the field. But you're paying him for his offense. Yeah, the defense is really good, but we need the offense to be what it's supposed to be. So, like, I get it. You say, well, they'll make a trade, and well, maybe we'll get another number, you know, one or two starter, and all of that is great. But if

0: guy at third base, at the premier position, can't come through for you, I'm sorry. You're talking about potentially a run a game that we're not getting because of the RBI numbers being down for him.
1: It's like, it's a legitimate concern. It's been like that for the last year and a half, maybe longer for some Braves fans. And as I said, some Braves fans felt we're being too hard on Austin Riley, and then they want to and that's the thing, they want to deflect it to Acuña. It has nothing to do with it. Now, Acuña's got to play, but what Carl just said is accurate. Austin Riley, a benchmark, one of your highest-paid players, and a team which doesn't overpay players, we know that, but he's still one of your highest-paid players. They invested in him, and he has not given you the return on the investment the last two and a half seasons.
0: $200 million is $200 million. Actually, it's $212. But is there anybody right now in their right mind that feels like this is being too critical?
1: Only a Braves fan who's soft as Charmin, who doesn't want to hear anything. It's probably the same guy who'd want to trade Vaughn Grissom. You can't trade Vaughn Grissom. Tremendous prospect. So some of these guys, scared money don't make no money. I want to see this team invest. But some folks would say, and maybe that was what the criticism was from some of those folks yesterday on the text line, who felt we're being delusional. Even though we're in first place, they don't see it on this team for reasons just like Austin Riley or Ronald Acuña's inability to stay on the field or Ha-Seong Kim's inability to hit at all.
0: 404-726-0929. Text us. 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Across all social media platforms, Dukes and Bell. Follow the station 929 The Game. I'm at Put 'em Up. See Dukes. Mike, give me your social media handle.
1: It's ATL Bell 929. That's ATL Bell 929. Operators are standing by. Real quick, pitching. Need pitching. Chris Sale, Owen Murphy, Grant Holmes this week against the Rangers. One third of that is really trustworthy.
0: Yeah, the first name you mentioned.
1: Yeah, and that's it.
0: Owen Murphy's getting his first major league start. I don't know what to expect there. Grant Holmes has been up and down.
1: Right. Sometimes better. Sometimes, look, 4 1/3. Sometimes he gets into the fifth. Sometimes he even gets in the sixth. But it's just you don't trust. I don't trust him.
0: But here's the issue as we talk about the Braves. It's we're not in a position where the offense can be as bad as it's been at times, and the pitching just picks you up. That's why the Glavine Smoltz Maddox, Mike, was so damn good.
1: That's the greatest in history. It's beyond it. When you go back as a Braves fan, you don't know how good you had it.
0: Ridiculous.
1: By the way, Grant Holmes last three, let's see. Now sometimes he did come out of the pen. They put him back as a starter, but 4 2/3, 4 5 5.
0: Yeah.
1: Every time Grant goes out there, you're putting a little lean in your bullpen.
0: But when your team is struggling to hit, and you go, well, who's on the hill today? Oh, Smoltzy, go get him.
1: Right.
0: He'll give up one hit ball and keep you in the game. We don't have that kind of pitching right now on this team. And it's hard to relate because, again, all those guys are Hall of Famers. But
1: but
0: that's what we're talking about. Like, can we look to this pitching staff and go, well, you know what? We're not hitting right now, but we got guys we'll throw out there and we'll still be okay.
1: Well, that's the thing, you know, and this gets back to the argument we had yesterday with some of the audience. Glass half full, glass half empty. With all the things we've just talked about, all the issues, the injuries, the pitching, everybody they've had to rotate. Braves have made more moves than like three teams combined when you look at the roster moves.
0: Every day,
1: up, down,
0: right?
1: Up, down, up, down.
0: Yeah.
1: You know, and you know, Cookie Carrasco. Guy couldn't get arrested in other cities. We've had him on the team 4 and 5 times now.
0: Cookie!
1: But you go back and you look at, that's when if your glass half empty, you say, look, you can't come up with pitchers at the trade deadline without giving up too much of your franchise's future. And it's just not worth it because this team, 1 through 9, isn't good enough to win you a World Series. Well, you took 2 out of 3 from the Dodgers, who are always the benchmark, and you were the best team in baseball for the first 2 months. And despite all that, you still found yourself. Look, I think if you're in first base, you've got to be buyers and

0: be aggressive. I don't want to hear otherwise. You know, and that's with all the things we just said about Austin Riley and Hassan Kim and Acuna not on the field.
1: I really hope they are. Hey, we're live at Skoll Brewing, guys, taking in the semifinal match, inviting you to come out. We'll be out here until 6. Again, Jason Longshore is going to join us, not join us, but he'll be on after us, should I say, recapping all of this and much more. And then by the time this is done today, we'll know who is in the World Cup final as well, by the way.
0: Yeah, man. My buddy Ron, who used to sit behind me at Atlanta United, said, man, when they play the anthem today, it's beyond Goosebump City. Said it's electrifying atmosphere. Said it's more Argentinians than English. We did see some Argentinian fans getting a little sideways with APD at some point before the match. That video's gone viral already.
1: All right, man. We got more to get to. What's on Day-Day's mind? We'll find out next on Sports Radio 92.9 The Game.
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0: And Mike Bell here for DraftKings. It's live in all 50 states. Yes, that means you, Georgia. 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
11: It is Dukes and Bell, and I just reposted something on Twitter in regards to the fouls and shots on goal. And it's crazy, Mike, when you start talking about, you know, the amount of fouls that have already happened in this match. And I said to you in the break, is this chippy, physical, or yes, a little bit of both?
12: Yeah, it's really chippy. And the thing is, guys, we've got another yellow card being administered. Is you've got MLS refs, and I would think, you know, we've seen some poor officiating. I mean, FIFA is a bureaucracy like everything else, and sometimes they dole out the jobs, and some guys wonder how the heck that guy get the job. But MLS and pro officials, if you've been a United fan over the years, you know how inconsistent and sometimes just downright awful MLS officials are. If this is the best of the MLS officials, well, it's like being the world's tallest little person to call one of the biggest matches in the history of soccer?
11: Yeah.
12: You know, I mean, so we'll see if they get control. If it looks like they're trying to get some control. Talked to my buddy earlier who's at the match. More video coming out of the Argentine fans drowning out the English anthem, God Save the King.
11: Oh, wow. So
12: there's some bad juju right now in that building, bro. The two fan bases who hate each other.
11: It's true. There is bad blood. And I got to say this, too, before we get to Day-Day. England is big. That's a big squad, man. They're big guys.
12: Jude Bellingham, you know, Real Madrid. You've got, you know, Harry Kane's Bayern Munich, and you've got some big defenders. But, yeah, I mean, and Arjen.
11: I mean, Messi just ran by a guy, and he looked like he was 3 feet smaller than the guy.
12: They are a little bit smaller. Now, we also have seen some stuff where Argentina has gotten away with some really chippy stuff. I mean, I looked at one of those plays. Man, some of these other matches was a red card, and that's why it's hard for the casual fan to follow, because you go, where is the consistency? Why that one gets a guy kicked out of the game, but that one doesn't.
11: All right.
12: Anyway, that's what's going on down the street.
11: Yeah, we're at Skoll Brewing. We'll be here until 6, guys. Coming up.
12: Later.
11: Yes, it's true. We're going to get a chance to talk to our buddy Matt Verderam from SI.com. We'll talk some football with him, our division, and much more. Day-Day, what's going on, man? How you doing? What's on your mind?
13: Hey, man. Happy hump day to everybody out there. Real quick, I want to give a shout-out. Well, first off, man, this place is amazing. You guys have been talking about it. But like you said, Carl, we walked in, and it was just like, new date night spot.
12: This place is massive.
13: Yeah, I mean, and I could actually even bring the boys down here just to give mom some time alone, you know, and we could hang out here. But I want to show some love, give a shout-out to Rodney Nash. He is a longtime listener of the station and of Dukes and Bell in particular. Ran into him. My son's team had like a little mini 7-on-7, just them and two other teams. And I'm leaving. I had on my 92.9 The Game shirt. And he's like, oh, you work at 92.9 The Game? I'm like, yeah. He's like, man, I love Dukes and Bell. My sons, he was there watching his sons play.

0: They now play for St. Pius. And he's like, when I was, when my sons were young, like 10 and 12 years old, and right out of COVID, it was like one of the first times being back at Flowery Branch for Falcons training camp. And you guys got, you guys met his sons, and I think you guys might have took, I think he said you guys took pictures with them, and he's been, you know, him, his sons, they loved you guys ever since,
1: oh, thank,
0: you know.
1: Thanks and so much, man.
0: Rodney Nash and his sons, Benjamin and David, and they both play for St. Pius, so just wanted to show him some love. One other thing I got a chance to do this morning, guys, was stop by Holy Innocence. They are hosting the NBA Academy.
2: Okay.
0: And so what this is all of your top high school age prospects from around the world, not just the country, around the world, come here to the States to participate. They do kind of like pool play over the first couple of days, and then they get into a bracket form the last 2 days. But I say all that to say this. This is my first time ever attending such an event like this. And the two teams I got a chance to watch, I watched them one half. It was a team that came over from Africa. They got in on Monday.
2: Okay.
0: And then the other team is based here, but all the players still international players. And we've been talking a lot about World Cup soccer, American soccer, not seeming to be able to catch up with the rest of the world.
2: Right.
0: Well, one thing I saw firsthand was the rest of the world has without a doubt caught up with us in basketball. Like the and again, this is high school age kids.
2: Right.
0: These kids could easily come over here, play somewhere, and just run it. I mean, it was just the size, the height.
2: Right.
0: I was talking to one of the local, shout out to Coach Blythe, one of the basketball coaches from Whitfield, because he was there. He's part of it, you know, as far as helping put it together and hosting it. And he was like, can I just get one of these?
2: one of these kids.
0: Yeah, you know what I mean?
2: Right?
0: Like, it's just amazing. And you just have to wonder, like, even in baseball and so many other sports, it seems like the rest of the world is able to be on par with us,
2: right,
0: with the exception
2: well, I mean,
0: of football.
2: I mean, not to do, like, blindside, too. Can I adopt one of these guys? Is that okay? I got an
0: sure.
2: extra bedroom car. And there's his proud parents, Joseph Munim. Mutu, 7'4", from Ghana, and there is his proud step-parents, Mike and Becky.
3: Yeah.
2: I'm not a big fan of children.
3: I'll say this, though. You're right, Day-Day. When you talk about what we saw in the Olympics, look, it was work for us to win this gold.
0: Yeah.
2: Right?
3: And I said to you, you know, with Wimby and the France team and how serious they take basketball, it would not surprise me if France wins the next gold medal in the Summer Olympics, guys.
0: Right, right.
3: It's been our thing, and that's how the Dream Team got started, and you guys know that story. But for me, I look at basketball, to your point, the rest of the world has caught up. We have not caught up with the rest of the world when it comes to soccer.
0: Yeah.
3: And, you know, I mean, look, we've discussed why and where that's going to take, but it's scary when you see the talent around the world. And now, think about this. Even in the Richaché draft, you have the top picks in the NBA from France.
2: Yeah, right. Alexander Sarr.
0: Yeah.
3: So, it is what it is, man. I hear you, and it shouldn't be surprising. It used to be the Manute Bowls of the world, right?
0: Right.
3: You had that one exceptional.
0: Exactly.
3: It's not that way anymore.
0: No, not at all. So, if you get a chance out there, make your way by there. I think they're going to allow fans, you know, to check it out. But if you want to see some, again, top talent from around the world, not just the country, this is a good spot for you to go check this out. All right, Baker Mayfield. You guys know Netflix dropped yesterday, premiered yesterday.
3: It was good.
0: And I heard this clip from Baker Mayfield, and it brought a question to mind. So, first, let's play the clip, and then I want to ask you guys a question.
4: Who the are you anyway?
5: No way.
4: No, I don't. It's gonna be a long day. It's gonna be a long day.
6: I stole that one. I can't take credit for that. I stole that one directly from Arian Foster back in the day.
5: I don't even know your name. What's your name? Turn around. Let me see your name. I don't know you, bro.
6: So I stole that from him.
2: So, who was he yelling at?
0: So I can't remember who Baker was yelling at.
2: I thought it was Jalen Carter.
0: No. There's another one with him talking trash to Jalen Carter where he asked Jalen Carter, you still got a spitting problem? but I wanted to play that because it got me to thinking, when it comes to Atlanta sports, do we have enough ish talkers?
2: No. Not even close.
3: No.
2: Not even close.
0: And is that one of our problems?
2: Yes, we're soft. We're very soft.
0: I mean, I thought about it. I was like, I looked at the Falcons, I looked at the Braves, and I looked at the Hawks, and I was like, maybe with the Hawks, maybe.

0: Mo-Gay, maybe. You know, he's got the toughness factor at least. I don't know about the trash talk.
1: Yeah.
0: But I was like, there's...
2: What have you won?
0: I was like, is there anybody on any of these teams that's that type of person?
1: No, I mean, well... No. Short answer, no. We don't really have that guy. That guy does not exist in Atlanta sports right now.
3: Yeah.
1: Unless someone's going to emerge from the Hawks.
3: Look.
1: I mean, I think we got some leaders with these new rookies we brought in, but I don't... And by the way, being a trash talker doesn't make you a great player.
0: No.
1: But sometimes it brings some edge and attitude. Like Josh, for instance, Braves didn't win anything with Josh Donaldson, but that's the most personality that team's had in the clubhouse in 20 years.
0: Yeah. Right.
1: And then the next year we get Jock Peterson.
0: Yeah.
1: And remember that, Carl? And we talked about this yesterday. Sometimes you need a little edge and attitude, a little chip to get some juices flowing.
3: Yeah. Maker of rain, old Josh Donaldson. That's a really good question, Day-Day, and I'll say this. It's why Atlanta loved Deion.
0: Yeah.
3: Now, he was a great player, but he could back it up, and he would talk to you and tell you exactly what he was going to do, and we don't. Mike's right. I want to debate Mike in the sense like, no, Mike, this guy is the closest thing, and you guys don't see this.
1: Right.
3: The closest thing, I think, to that, and Baker, by the way, has this switch. And guys, you got to turn this stuff on sometimes.
0: Right.
3: Right. And if you've not watched it, it's really good. First episode of Quarterbacks, my wife and I watched it last night. And she was all about it because she really loved the Flacco story. Like, Flacco's with the five kids and the whole nine. It's great. But I'll say this. Drake London, is that guy.
1: He does. He does have the edge.
3: You're not going to talk crap to him. He's not going to allow you to just get all in his grill. Like, he'll let you know how he feels. And then he's physical enough to back it up.
0: Yeah.
3: Basketball-wise, no, I don't think we've got
1: that
3: dude. Well,
1: I think Dyson Daniels is that guy.
3: He's tough, but he doesn't talk.
1: Well, he did certainly talk, but as he got run, they started shoving around.
3: Well, he's ready to get out of the game. He's ready to go.
1: Yeah, I just wish Jock Landale was in there, too, for a little backup. But, yeah, man, Dyson.
3: But
1: Dyson's got that playing personality.
3: Yes, but he's not going to talk smack to you. He's just going to guard you.
0: Right.
3: Him and Jalen, like Jalen Brunson.
0: Brunson.
3: He could have tried to get in his head. He just guarded him. Baseball, Acuna has fun, but he's not a trash talker.
0: Right.
3: And then that gets misconstrued sometimes for, well, he's doing too much.
0: Right.
1: And look, and Austin Riley and Matt Olson are, look, Matt's doing a great job. You can't complain about Matt statistically. Who is the leader on it? That gets in that leadership conversation.
0: Right.
1: When a guy like Mauricio Dubon comes in, all of a sudden he's a leader on this team?
3: Yeah.
1: You know, a guy that was kind of a role player comes in and says, like, okay.
3: But you know who
1: we don't really have those guys.
3: You know who was a crap talker and the guys loved him? Ozuna.
0: Yeah, Marcel. Yep. Yeah.
3: Ozuna was.
0: Yeah.
3: And guys love it. But to answer your question, and it's a shame.
0: Yeah.
3: Because I think it fits, Mike brought the word up, playing personality. It fits Atlanta.
0: Right.
3: If we had a dude that was a baller and then talked it and backed it up, we'd love the hell out of him.
1: Right. Like if Draymond Green played pure in Atlanta, you'd love him.
3: Oh.
1: Yeah. You know what I mean? That kind of dude.
0: Yeah.
1: And again, otherwise you want to punch him out. I mean, and Baker's got that same very punchable face, but he wins. He wins.
0: All right. Georgia Tech, they announced that their single game tickets go on sale today. If you're interested, all my Tech fans,
3: you got those
0: out there.
3: Colorado tickets? Are they going to win that game?
1: 8-point favorites, by the way.
0: They're favorites,
1: Vegas has an 8-point favorite Tech.
0: But
3: really?
1: Uh-huh. You look it up.
0: Here, I want to bring something up, though.
3: I'm glad you brought that, Mike.
1: Eight.
3: Wow.
0: Think about that.
1: Nobody knows anything about Colorado other than the quarterback.
0: Right.
1: Who we know from Atlanta.
0: Georgia Tech's first four games, guys, right? You got Colorado.
3: Yeah.
0: Tennessee. Mercer, they should take care of their business. Stanford, you never know, but they got to go to the West Coast to play that one, right?
3: Sure, Rhodey.
0: When you think about these first four games, two, Colorado and Tennessee.
3: Tough matchups.
0: Right? Tech season, realistically, when it comes to the CFP, could be over after the first 4 weeks.
3: That's a good point. No, look, and here's the crazy thing. If they were to beat Colorado, Big 12.
0: Right.
3: Tennessee, SEC.
0: Yep.
3: Boy, it increases their strength of schedule. And, again, you got to see how that plays out. But to start the season, the perception will be, holy crap, Georgia Tech is going to be really good.
0: Yeah.
3: And if they start off 3-0, go to the West Coast and lay an egg, then you're back to going Georgia Tech, what the hell?
0: Right.
3: So, but, no, you bring up a valid point, Day-Day. I didn't even think about that. They go Colorado at home and then Tennessee.
0: Yep.
3: Yeah, it's a tough start, bro.
0: Tough start. So we'll see how it goes. But I was, you know, obviously I'm looking at, oh, whoa, cool, single tickets on sale, blah, blah, blah. I was like, wait a minute. This is not the, you know, when you look at, you know, no offense to Kirby and them, but when you go over there, their first few games, couple of games, you know, they come in easy.
1: Right.
0: Georgia Tech is coming in. Brent Key is like, Bring me the pain.
3: Can we be honest, too? Last year, Haynes King put him on his back out there.
0: That's yes, true. He did. That he did. I was there. I was there for that game.
3: Yeah.
0: There was no reason Colorado should not have won that game, if we're honest.
3: I agree.
0: You know what I'm saying? But they kept making the small mistake, and they just kept giving Georgia Tech enough window for Haynes King to do whatever he needed
1: But Deion's been having such a crazy issues with the health and everything else. And
0: well, he touched on that.
1: You know, and there's a lot going on in Colorado. And the I don't know, is the bloom off the rose? As far as, you know, 2 years ago, it was one of the greatest stories in college football.
3: So, look, I don't know about all this from the standpoint of these rankings, but apparently, Mike, yeah, one of the best transfer portal classes in the country. Okay. They changed their philosophy in just going to get guys. They went and got guys that were experienced. Sounds familiar, Kirk Cignetti? Mm-hmm. Kirk Cignetti?
0: Yep.
3: So, I don't know what they're going to be. He's got new offensive and defensive coordinators.
0: Yep.
3: But at the end of the day, like, to your point about if they don't do something this year, it becomes – all hype, sizzle, no steak.
0: Right.
3: And so, yeah, I think Deion's at a point right now where he's got to show that they can win, and that's why that's such a big game to start the season.
0: Because
3: there's 2 years in a row you would have lost to Georgia Tech.
0: And he brought up the fact that, to your point, Mike, he said he wasn't all in last year. Dealing with the health, he missed most of the spring with the team because of his health issues, and then by the time he got with them, he just wasn't really all of himself. So we'll see.
1: Right.
0: That's what's on my mind, guys.
1: It varies from 7.5 to 8 points right now. Georgia Tech is the 8 or 7.5 point favorite, depending on your book, against Colorado week one, the over-under 51.5.
3: That is an 8 o'clock game.
1: At Bobby Dodd under the lights.
0: And it's a whiteout, by the way.
3: And it's a standalone. That's everybody's going to be watching.
0: All eyes.
3: So, all right, man. Good stuff, Day-Day. Hey, man, we're live at Skoll Brewing. Coming up, we'll talk to our man Matt Bergeram at around 4:20. When we get back, we'll get some dog talk in here, and we'll get you caught up on what else is going on as we are in a great environment. Fans taking it in. And, Mike, no score in the first half.
1: I'm telling you, you and I are going to be working until 7:30 tonight, Carl, because this game is going to go on. It's going to be over. You're going to have overtime or the extra periods. Then we're going to have a shootout. And then hopefully we don't have any of that on the streets, because it's going to get ugly already. Man, the vibe between the Argentinian fans and the English fans, to say it's intense is an understatement at Mercedes-Benz. No score at halftime at Mercedes-Benz.
3: All right, we're coming back. It's Dukes and Bell.

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18: Hey, man, it's Dukes and Bell. We are live down here at Skoll Brewing. We are at half of this match. It's been incredible, physical, chippy, all the things you would expect. It's funny, a guy just hit me up at Jason Longshore, and he said, fellas, this thing is getting really chippy on the pitch. And Jason Longshore's response was, this is every rivalry you know multiplied by 50.
19: Right.
18: And that's what it feels like.
19: This is Yankees, Red Sox, Cowboys, Steelers on steroids. When the Yankees, Red Sox battle, they'd actually go to war with each other. These two nations went to war with each other in 1982, you know, and it's well documented, the hand of God goal for Maradona in the Mexico City game. So it's just, there's so much history, so much bad blood, and it's just wild. I was talking to my buddy Ron, texting during the break. He was talking about how, you know, it was just bananas with the anthems. The Argentinian fans basically shouting out God Save the King.
18: Unbelievable.
19: So, I mean, you can't even hear the English anthem. It's epic. And we saw it as we rolled into. You guys took Marta. I drove into town. Just a surreal scene in our city of Atlanta to have. Think about this, guys. Half a billion fans watching this. From what we call Mercedes-Benz, but Atlanta Stadium for the World Cup.
18: It's the biggest event that our stadium has held. And I say that with all due respect to the Super Bowl. And it's a big deal. We're going to get another one here in a couple of years. But, yeah, there's no doubt about it. Hey, man, we'll be down here until 6. There is a lot of other things going on.
19: 6?
18: Potentially.
19: Now, Jason's supposed to come on after us to break down what happens at the building.
18: That's correct.
19: You are depending on the game being over after like 95 minutes of play.
18: Look, my fantasy world is that this goes to about the 75th minute.
19: Uh-huh.
18: One of these two teams score. Not picking. I don't want anybody mad at me.
19: Right.
18: And all of a sudden, the pressure is on either England or Argentina to get the equalizer.
19: Right.
18: As time is running out, and that doesn't happen. And then this is a 1-0 match. Everybody, we have a winner. There's going to be somebody that's going to lose today, but then we're up out of here on time.
19: No, I think this is penalty kicks, and you and I are getting overtime.
18: And you're probably right, because the way this is going, Mike.
19: Real quick, before we turn the volume back on, Argentina fans, make some noise. Argentina fans. All right, everyone's just drinking. England fans.
18: It's those two guys in the back there.
19: Who cares? You just want to keep drinking.
18: Those two guys in the back.
19: That's what I'd like to hear. There you go. They're our kind of people.
18: Yeah, that's our cue to turn the volume down.
19: All right, let's go.
18: Hey, man, coming up, Matt Verderam's going to join us here in about 15 minutes. We'll talk some NFL with him. As we mentioned, the All-Star game last night. Look, don't want to be the bearer of bad news. For me, it was a dud. It was a dud. 4-0 American League wins.
19: Good pitching beats that good hitting, brother.
18: No, it does. But I would ask any baseball fan, name those four pitchers, five pitchers, six pitchers,

0: You had 10 pitchers last night and had strikeouts. At least one strikeout. There were 15 strikeouts.
1: Well,
0: in this
1: obviously,
0: game.
1: Carl, I know Dylan Cease, and then there was Mesick and Waka and Ryan and Martinez and Smith.
0: Of course you do.
1: No, I mean, the one thing that was weird last night when O'Brien plunks Caminaro, and I was worried about his finger. I guess his hand is okay, but that's about as interesting as it got. Unfortunately, and maybe fortunately if you hate the Phillies, Sanchez, who's been unstoppable at the link, was terrible.
0: He was. The good news,
1: or Citizen, whatever that ballpark
0: Citizens
1: is called.
0: Ballpark.
1: Yeah, got crushed.
0: The good news is for Braves fans, we saw our guys. Nobody got injured. None of our guys got hits, but again, nobody really hit for the National League, so it really didn't matter, and no Chris Sale. He did not appear last night.
1: Right. We didn't get to see, as you said, the big-time stud pitchers that everybody's talking about you want to see.
0: That's what the All-Star game is for me.
1: Sanchez, by the way, an 0.86 ERA at home. Last night, a 27 ERA for his one inning of work.
0: Yeah, look, for me, the All-Star game has always been about these big-time pitchers facing hitters they normally don't see, right, and or don't normally get a chance to face during the regular season for one reason or another. Matchups, timing, whatever it might be. We just didn't get that last night. Either way, it's done, and more on the Braves coming up as we get ready for the second half of the season. Mike, we got to talk some college football. ACC Media Days going on. And, of course, next week it's the SEC Media Days. Let's talk some dogs.
2: Dukes and Bell on the sidelines with the dogs.
0: Now, here's the crazy thing. I really wanted to hear what Mike Norvell had to say today. I guess I wasn't the only one, because apparently everybody was curious as he was going to address his fan base at Florida State, your squad,
1: right,
0: and hear how positive he could be as to where this is. And he started out, as Mike Norvell does, appreciate everybody being here.
1: Yeah. Rah, rah, rah, sis, boom, bah, coach speak 101.
0: Yeah,
1: uncompelling.
0: Uncompelling, but gets to the questions, and basically they were asking me, is he fearful of losing his job? And he was like, no, I'm not fearful of that. I am fearful of regret, meaning doing everything I can to make this work. And I thought it was a great answer. But, Mike, this is a dead man walking.
1: No, it truly is. And you brought in Tom Herman to do his impression of Bobby Petrino as the coach in stabbing. I mean, coach in waiting, because Tom Herman is ready to get back in the big time. And at one point, he was the biggest, one of the biggest coaching names out there. We even talked about him over or maybe with Kirby, you know, as far as the two candidates for Georgia back today when Tom had gone from Ohio State OC to Houston, eventually gets the Texas job. And I got to tell you, as an FSU fan, you're lost. You go from Gus Malzahn, you bring Nick Castellano, the kid in from Boston. Now you've got Auburn's backup, a guy that wasn't even good enough to play for a bad Auburn team, who's now your starter. They've over-relied on the transfer portal, and they have no culture. I saw it when Georgia Tech beat them in Ireland at the airport, watching that team get on the bus. There's absolutely no personality, no leadership, because you've gone to mercenaries. Carl, you've got to be able to build on some bedrock of recruiting. They're saying that Norville's got all these great recruiting classes. Those are the guys that are got their heads up their butts. This guy is, to your point, dead man walking. Over-under for Florida State is 6.5 points. Same, ironically, as Georgia Tech. I can't believe that.
0: So
1: they play Alabama the second week of the season, third week of the season in Tuscaloosa.
0: Today, the conversation was, what does the conference want? We got a chance to hear from Florida State and Stanford, Miami. Miami obviously got a lot of attention with Mario Cristobal, Virginia, NC State. They all met with the media today, as today was the opening day. I think, Mike, one of the things that they pressed today was 24 teams in the playoff. ACC wants 24 teams in the playoffs.
1: Right.
0: And that was something that, ACC Commissioner Jim Phillips talked about. When he said, look, we think the number is 24, I think, again, this is just all about more access. They're just trying to open the door to have more ACC teams in. But the bottom line is, I asked this question to you the other day. Who, outside of Miami, who are the other teams right now in the ACC that you feel like are playoff worthy? Are they going to have four or three teams in the tournament?
1: I don't know what the turnover was for SMU, not following the Mustangs perhaps as closely as Mustang fans, but that would be a team which perhaps could make some noise. I know that Virginia Tech with James Franklin, how much of a splash is he going to make in that first year? He did bring a bunch of transfers. He's been really active in the portal, and he's going to be an upgrade over what they've been messing around with for the last dozen years at Blacksburg. But you're right. FSU, we just touched on, is lost in the weeds. A 7-5 Duke team goes to the championship game last year. And let's be honest, a convoluted tiebreaker, which made no sense to anyone, real quick. They did make a new tiebreaker policy.
0: Okay.
1: And some ACC fans are saying it's as stupid as the one it replaced. Head-to-head results will always matter most. No team will be overly rewarded or penalized based on conference games because they have an odd number of teams, so somebody doesn't play as many conference games. When head-to-head competition cannot separate tied teams, the team with the strongest overall body of work We'll earn the opportunity to compete.

0: compete for the ACC championship. What does that even mean?
1: Yeah.
0: Why don't you just go with the highest ranked in the College Football Playoff Committee's rankings? That's not that complicated. That's what everybody else does.
2: Well, that's what the rankings are for, right? That's what that should be for.
0: And so anyway, Brett McMurphy's got an article on it, and a lot of folks are saying, yeah, it goes, all they had to do was say the two highest ranked teams in the CFP will advance. They don't make any sense. So the ACC, you know, who got a big shot in the arm when Miami was able to get by Texas A&M and make a run all the way to the championship game, this is silly. It's ridiculous.
2: Jim Phillips also said, this is interesting, Mike, that the international games, you know, like this year, Virginia and NC State, they were supposed to play in Rio de Janeiro. They're not. They're going to play in Charlottesville. Okay. That's where that game's going to be.
0: Which didn't sell any tickets in Rio de Janeiro.
2: But he talked about the international games. He says North Carolina, TCU will play this year in Ireland, which we knew about.
0: Right.
2: Pittsburgh's going to play Wisconsin in Ireland in 2027. And then he said the league is looking to play a game in Saudi Arabia. What?
0: Yeah, I don't quite get that. Not to mention you deal with Notre Dame and just the tip. With Notre Dame playing their conference games.
2: Always.
0: You know, but not being technically a part of the conference in football. But, yeah, there's a lot of things the ACC needs. What they really need most is a bunch of teams to really step it up.
2: Yeah.
0: They need Clemson. And I don't know what Dabo is going to do this year. You asked a question earlier in the week. What's Dabo going to do? You know, unfortunately, a couple of years of Cade Klubnik led to nothing. And that's a team where eventually, you know, I think the vultures are already circling up there in Death Valley, ironically. Probably a good place for vultures to circle in Death Valley. But can you envision Clemson bouncing back and being what they were 5-6 years ago?
2: I can, but I got to see it. You know, Dabo got so offended last year when things were falling apart. We might be a 5-win team, but I'll tell you this. Dabo, just go do it. Like that's what made your run great, was that everybody thought you couldn't and you just went and did it. Meanwhile, guys, let's talk about Georgia being left off the top 10 offensive list, Mike. On3 put out their top offenses in college football. Number 1, Miami. Number 2, Oregon. Number 3, Ohio State. Number 4, Texas. Number 5 is USC. The only reason I bring this up is we've been talking about Gunnar Stockton in this offense. Is this concerning? Ole Miss is 6, LSU 7, Notre Dame's 8, Indiana is 9, and Texas Tech is 10. How's Georgia get left off the top 10 offenses in college football?
0: Well, we talked a lot already with Connor Riley and Mike Griffith about the transfer at the skill position, what your skill position players are going to do. You know, do you have that explosive playmaking ability? And then what is the ceiling with Gunnar Stockton? You know, we talked about it with Connor Riley yesterday from Dog Nation, in that they've got to take it to another level with Gunnar this year. He's got to step it up. I saw a great line from Brandon Adams, our buddy BA, on Dog Nation today. Very funny, talking about Mike Bobo, saying Mike Bobo is the nickelback.
2: Well, we've got the
0: audio. College football.
2: We've got the soundbite back at the studio. Oren, let's play it for our listeners, because this is Brandon Adams. You guys get a chance to hear him with Andy and Randy. And this alludes to what Mike's talking about when he was critical of Mike Bobo. We'll play it for you here in a second. It's Dukes and Bell, Sports Radio 92.9 The Game. Do you agree with that assessment, by the way?
0: And it's funny, I don't want to steal B.A.'s thunder when Oren finds the audio, but it is interesting because he was saying how Nickelback is just hate. It's in vogue to crap on Nickelback, even though they've sold millions of records and they write a lot of songs that people like to listen to, and they fill up arenas to watch them play. But is it warranted? I think Bobo's criticism at times is warranted. I thought Bobo was really money last year until they got to the game that mattered most. And I didn't like Bobo. Like, but if you watch Georgia week in, week out, you always, there's games where you say, run the damn ball. And why are you running a gadget play with your fourth or your fifth best option, you know, on the team? Talk about Cash Jones. Things like that.
2: But the running game was mediocre to me last year, Mike. It's the one area they got to get better at.
0: They didn't maximize Zachariah Branch's skills last year.
2: But even though he
0: set records.
2: But I'm talking about just being able to hand the ball off to a dude.
0: Right.
2: Like, what? That's
0: to
2: gone.
0: Tailback you.
2: Yes,
0: right?
2: That's gone. Here is the comments of Brandon Adams from Dog Nation.
3: He almost reminds me of the rock band Nickelback a little bit, in that Nickelback is not the worst rock band of all time. They're just famous for online criticism.
0: Yeah.
3: To me, I feel like Mike Bobo fits that to me. He's not the worst offensive coordinator. In fact, he's not even, to my estimation, a bad offensive coordinator. But he is famous for being criticized online in a way that has a tendency to echo. And I also don't believe that everything that gets said about him is incorrect or unfair. But I do believe, because he is a well-known punching bag on the internet, it almost becomes a, not quite self-fulfilling prophecy, but almost like a duplicating prophecy, where people just have a tendency to latch

0: Sean to.
1: Interesting.
2: I've always felt like you're always going to kill the OC. He's always going to get, as we said, he'll get too much heat. I don't think you ever get too much praise as an OC. You're always just going to be that punching bag that BA's alluding to. But I do think from time to time, Mike Bobo does leave you scratching your head.
1: He does. It's Dukes and Bell, guys. You hear in the background people cheering, and the reason they're cheering is because England has just scored a goal to take a 1-0 lead in the semifinal match with about 54 minutes into this thing, Mike, and boom, there it is.
2: And you're rooting for England to hang on to this lead because you hate Argentina just because you don't want to work a minute past 6 p.m.
1: Hey, man, we got plans, bro. We got plans. I'm trying to go see Big Boy at the Fan Fest. All right,
2: man. I'm just saying. And let's see. Is it onsides? It looks like it's onsides. Yes, it is onsides. You know, because the joke is, if you're not a soccer fan, what is...
1: Onsides?
2: If ever there's something about to happen and it doesn't, it's offsides. Yes, this was onsides. So it will. This goal will stand up.
1: All right.
2: And a beautiful touch.
1: Yes, it was. All right, guys. We are live at Skol Brewing. Come down, hang out with us. Folks are down here having a good time. Mm. Plenty of beer and cocktails and great food. As we said, we'll be here until 6, and then Jason Longshore will take things over.
2: I was talking to some APD buddies of mine today, and they were worried about drunk English fans. But I got to tell you, I don't know if anyone anticipated twice as many Argentinian fans being here. And if they're not happy, we may get some craziness in the streets after this if it holds up.
1: It's possible, man. I hope not. I just hope everybody's cool. But
2: right
1: this
2: on.
1: Is a big emotional match today. There's no debating that. All right, well, coming back, Matt Burnaram joins us next.
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4: 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World Cup favorites France were knocked out yesterday by Spain 2-0. French star Kylian Mbappe didn't even register a shot on target in the game yesterday. Spain have given up just one goal in their 7 World Cup matches so far. The fewest given up by a team in a World Cup run is 2 goals. Spain will face the winner of England and Argentina in the World Cup final on Sunday. I'm Adam Abdallah.
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9: A couple of bad backups. We will start the drive in Kennesaw with a crash on I-575 northbound at Bells Ferry Road. Only the right lane is getting by. Avoid it. Use Highway 5 or the express lanes with a Peach Pass. Backups in Cobb County, an accident I-75 northbound near I-575 blocking the center lane. That's why your traffic is bad between Marietta and Kennesaw. I'm Neil Fiorito with Odyssey Atlanta Traffic.

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7: It is Dukes and Bell. We're live at Skoll Brewing downtown, right here off of Carnegie, guys. Great crowd. All taking in the semifinal match between Argentina and England. England is up 1-0 as we speak. Let's talk some football. I'm talking about American football.
8: Double OT.
7: With Matt Verderam from SI. And Matt, good to have you back on the show, man. I know you're excited about camp. I recently saw you wrote a great piece about Bryce Young and talking about our division. And I want to get into this with you because you feel like this is a prove-it season for him. Even though they went to the playoffs last year, he got benched. He came back. He played really well. But what is his ceiling? And then I want to get into our Falcons quarterback situation with you. Welcome in, Matt. How you doing?
9: Good. Yeah, look, on Young and on Caroline, they made progress. I mean, they made a lot of progress as a team, and he made some progress. They won the division, but let's also, be honest. I mean, they went 8-9, and he was okay in some games, a few. Lackluster in a lot of them. Like, they need him to be good. Now, look, I don't think he's ever going to be, they took him with the number one overall pick, and you're thrilled to death about that. I think that ship has sailed. Can he be a top 15 quarterback? Can he do that? I mean, because they're going to need him to be more. If they're ever going to be a team that consistently wins, 10, 11 games, something like that, I mean, they're going to need him to be more. And, to be fair to Bryce Young, other than McMillan, they have nobody to throw the ball to. I mean, Jalen Coker is fine and well, but they need more talent around him. But he has what he has. They're going to need him to step up and play better.
10: Defense, seems like they made a lot of good moves, a draft. Everybody in this division seemed to have a good draft, Matt. And, it seems like it's always one screw-up for the Falcons away from winning this division. You give us a shot, or is it just simply the quarterback is such an unknown between Tua and Michael Penix, it's just hard to give any prognosis on the Falcons?
9: Yeah, I mean, I do give him a shot. I think Stefanski's a really good coach. I think they clearly have the best offensive weapons in the division. Now, granted, the Saints got better with Etienne, and we will see what happens with Jordan Tyson. Really talented kid. Can he stay on the field? But Falcons, you know what you have. You got an all-pro running back, an all-pro tight end, an all-pro caliber receiver. Stefanski is a two-time coach of the year and knows how to coach offense. I mean, I get it. Look, you can sit there and say, well, look at the win-loss record. He's in Cleveland. Lombardi couldn't have won four and a half games. So, no, he's a good coach. I think the Falcons are interesting, but to your point, kind of like I just said about Bryce Young, there's got to be better at quarterback. I mean, Penix has played, 12 games in his career as a starter? Like, they need him to be healthy. Unfortunately, that's kind of been the story of Michael Penix throughout college and pro. Like, not healthy. If Tua plays, it's a problem. Tua's not good. Like, Tua is a low-level starter. He's a high-end backup. Now, listen, he's got to play for a couple of weeks. And sure, he's going to win games. But if he's going to be the main guy, if Penix either isn't healthy or whatever, he progresses for some reason, the Falcons need a league-average quarterback play to have a shot to win that division because that division is not good. I mean, Tampa fell off a cliff last year. The Saints, I like the Saints, but, look, it's not ideal looking at them because they're going to win 11 games. Like, can the Falcons get league-average quarterback play? If they can, they can probably win 9 or 10 games. If they hit that,

0: enough in that division.
1: Matt Vinnaram joining us, guys, talking all things NFL. He writes great stuff and covers the league and has for a long time. What do you think about Xavier Watts and Jesse Bates? Do we have the best safety tandem in the league? I know, you know, that Watts is a rookie or coming off a great rookie season. But look, either you can play or you can't, Matt. You know this. Guys show up, and he showed up.
0: He was fantastic. I just finished actually writing a piece about safeties around the league, and I think I had them either second, I think it was. Like, they, look, Jesse Bates is a perennial All-Pro candidate.
1: Sure.
0: He's a great player. And he would get a lot more shine if he was on a team that was, you know, playing five or six primetime games every year. He really has never had that outside of the very end of his time in Cincinnati. He's an excellent. You can make a case that other than Kyle Hamilton, he's right there with any other safety in football. And then Watts, he was fantastic last year. I mean, to come in, and you expect something like that out of a first round pick where a guy comes in and just has to dominate. He's a guy who goes post day one, comes in, bunch of picks, flying around, and it wasn't just the picks. Every once in a while, some guy will have a season where they have six interceptions, and you're like, well, yeah, but like five of them were just thrown right at the guy, and it wasn't really, like, he was really good. Like, forget the picks. Like, he was all over the field. He's smart. He understands the scheme. He understands what they're trying to do. It shows up on tape. The Falcons secondary, I mean, with those two guys and Terrell on the corner, I mean, the secondary's fantastic. The defense, if you have the pass rush you had a year ago, and I know obviously Pierce has all these questions, but like, the defense should be good. The defense should be very good. It's really a question of the quarterback. If Atlanta gets decent quarterback play, it's a good football team.
2: It's a Matt Vinnaram, guys, Sports Illustrated NFL writer with us here at Dukesville, live from Skoll downtown. Hey, man, you mentioned a great tight end. Statistically, he was in the top three. It's been, you know, a conversation Carl and I have almost every day about Kyle Pitts. Were you surprised that they did the contract extension and just keep him under the tag?
0: I was not surprised. I thought, look, they might just ride it out with the tag. I also thought that the way the contract ended up shaking out is kind of a win-win. Like, they didn't give him an outrageous number. You know, one of those contractors just looked at it and said, oh, my God. Like, why would they have done that? You know, but Pitts got enough in there with the guarantees and the structure. I think if you're him, it makes sense. You're guaranteeing yourself way more than a one-year tag. And he's young. I mean, even though he's been in the league now for a little while, he's still really young. So he's in line to absolutely, if he, you know, he goes out and crushes it, he's in line to get another really big contract, whether it's an extension or a new deal, you know, for a third contract. But I think if you're Atlanta, you've got to look at this as, all right, our offense for the next 5 years is Robinson, London, Pitts.
1: Right.
0: And then the question becomes, is Penix going to show he's that guy this year? And if he's not, like, next year you got your first-round pick back, didn't have it this past season. This is a loaded quarterback group. So do you say, hey, you know what? If we're 9-8 this year and the quarterbacks are the main problem, do you do what, you know, Houston did years ago with Watson or what the Chiefs did with Mahomes and just sell out and say, we're going to make a huge – heck, what Atlanta did with Julio Jones 20 years ago. We just say, look, we are moving up. We don't care. We're going to get the top five, and we're going to get our guy at all costs. Maybe that's what you do, and you play it through those three guys on offense.
1: Eric, or Maddox, should I say, what do you think of the Saints? I keep hearing, you know, Tyler Shook, he's the man, and how they've improved their offensive line. I know they were a little banged up last year, and he's got weapons, and I'm like, okay, are you buying all this about the Saints and how much they're going to be improved this upcoming season?
0: I'm of two minds with the Saints, if I'm being completely honest. On one hand, I do like the way they finished the year last season. They won four of their last five. Olave played really well. I like ETN coming in. I think he's a difference maker. I think, you know, that offense has potential to be very good, or I guess maybe good, but proficient. What concerns me with the Saints is Olave has major medical history. I mean, we're talking about a lot of concussions in his past.
1: Yeah.
0: You know, ETN now not in that Liam Cohen, Sean McVay system. Like, the year prior to that, he wasn't good. I think he'll be good. It's a lesser concern of mine, but it's something I'm keeping an eye on.

0: And then there's also, like I mentioned earlier, Jordan Tyson. He's talented. He's hurt all the time. So your top two receivers, and your only two receivers on that team, they're talented, but are they going to play football? It's an open question.
1: Yeah.
0: Like, and then with Chuck, look, I like the way he finished the season. He's going to be 27 in September. He is a very, very old, young player, if that makes sense. Yeah. What is the ceiling? Is what we saw at the end of last year, like, is that it? Is that as far as he can go? And teams look at him now and go, hey, okay, we got a year's worth of study. We know what to do. He can't do this. He can't do that. And that's kind of, like, I think they're intriguing. But I think that division is just wide open. You can make a case for any of those teams to win the division, right. And you can make a case for any of them to finish, you know, third, fourth, whatever.
2: Wrap it up with Matt Verderan, guys, from Sports Illustrated, NFL writer. I know you're not a legal expert, Matt, but if you want to play one on the radio, knock yourself out. You have any inkling how the NFL is going to handle James Pierce Jr.? Because we've had this a deal that was cut down in South Florida. They extended the probation, as it were, from 6 months to a year. But we see the NFL move at such a slow pace where sometimes guys, they wait till way after it's been adjudicated before suspensions come down. So I guess the short question, should we expect to see James Pierce for half the season?
0: Look, I think that is such a hard question to answer because the NFL has such a weird history with this stuff where some guys get suspended pretty quickly. Some guys, it takes a year and a half. I mean, look, we saw last year where Rashee Rice got six games. Rashee Rice went over 100 miles an hour and crashed his car into people in Dallas in like April of 2024.
1: Right.
0: And that took them a year and a half. Now, granted, that went on in the legal system for a while. I think that's kind of why they waited. But there are many other cases where they have just kind of waited around. My guess, just my guess, is he'll get suspended this year. He'll probably miss a significant amount of time. I don't think it's going to be a whole season or something. I think it's probably somewhere like 6 to 8 games, something like that, be my guess. But it's a guess because the NFL, sometimes it feels like with this stuff, they just throw a dart at a board. So it's hard to really pin it down.
1: Are they going to pay Baker Mayfield or not before the season starts? Tampa.
0: I don't think so. I mean, look, I think it's one of those things that if they get to a contract there, I think it's because Mayfield takes a little less, and the they both kind of bend, and they just come to a short-term deal because they were a mess last year at the end of the season. They finished season 3-8, and in those games, he threw 14 touchdowns and 11 picks. And you have Todd Bowles, who's about the most calm, even-keeled guy in the world, screaming at him in post-game pressures. Like, I think if you're the Bucs, you probably want to wait that out. Because, like, what's the worst-case scenario? If he goes out and plays great, all right, you tag him. And he's 32, and he's just kind of playing out. I think if it's a long-term deal, it's probably because Baker took a little bit less and just said, you know, I'll take the security, even if it's not quite the massive payday that some of these other guys have gotten over here.
1: Always a pleasure. Matt Verderan, man, appreciate you. Looking forward to the starter camp. We'll be checking in with you, man. Make sure you check him out, SI.com. Thank you, buddy.
0: Hey, you got it. Anytime.
1: Good stuff, man. We are live at Skoll Brewing. Mike, what do we have coming up in Guy Talk?
2: Well, you know how I hate referees, no matter what the sport. I believe I owe someone an apology.
1: Uh-oh.
2: Stay tuned for that. And let's settle this for once and for all. And hopefully Senate will. Congress has already moved it down the line. Daylight saving. I'm ready for more happy hour. Who's with me? Next.
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5: Kennesaw, crash on I-575 northbound at Bells Ferry Road, leaving just the right lane to get by. You could steer clear of the area by using Highway 5. Cobb County, crash delays on I-75 northbound near I-575. The center lane is closed. An update for you in Fulton County. We've been telling you about a stall big rig affecting I-285 southbound outer loop before Hollowell Parkway. That's semi-cleared from the center lane. Neil Fiorito, Odyssey Atlanta Traffic.
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5: As Carl said earlier, what a vibe downtown, guys. We're at Skoll Brewing Company, Carnegie, off of Ellis Peachtree. We're just literally just a few steps from the Peachtree Center, MARTA station, downtown Atlanta, about a half a mile or less from the Benz. Today it's, of course, Atlanta Stadium, and it has been epic, Carl. 1-0 England with about 10 minutes plus stoppage time. Ooh. So we'll see where it goes. Anthony Gordon with the only goal of the game. Amazing pass, as we would say, Carl, in hockey. A one-timer from Morgan Rogers, and he gets it past the goalkeeper. And England, it's almost felt, David and I were just saying during the commercial break, it's almost felt like England's playing with 10 men. Because ever since this goal, Argentina has been, not that they weren't in the first half, but they're playing like their hair's on fire, constant attack. Messi's had a couple of good looks, some amazing saves from Pickford, the English goalkeeper. It's just been bananas. So, high drama. Carl hates Argentina. He's rooting against Argentina because he wants this game over in regulation. You did call a 1-0 game, though. I give you credit, Holmes.
6: Yeah, man. Well, here's the crazy thing, too. Giannis is down there. Look at that. They're showing Giannis down at the stadium. I just was talking to an England fan because I said, who are you rooting for? And she said, England. And I said, really, are you from England? Because we've seen people from all over the world. And she said, and I found this interesting, like she said, no. But my brother just did that, you know, that ancestry thing where you do the research.
5: And now you found out you come from England.
6: And she said, we just found out, you know, our heritage and all this. And so she said, now I'm cheering for England. I have been for the entire World Cup. And now here's a chance for them to maybe go to the World Cup final.
5: How cool is that?
6: Yeah.
5: Another amazing save for a goalkeeper that usually gets a lot of heat from the English fans, who's been exceptional in this tournament. We'll keep you up to speed. Again, a special edition of Soccer Tonight with Jason Longshore.
6: Yes, sir.
5: Coming up around 6. It has been an unbelievable environment downtown and a great situation down here. And Argentina has just scored a golazo.
6: Oh, my goodness.
5: And now, Carl Dukes, what I told you was going to happen is going to happen. You're going to be listening to Dukes and Bell till about, 7:30 tonight. Because by the time this match is over, it's going to take Jason that long to get over here. An unbelievable goal.
6: Hey, what did I tell you? I wanted drama. And guess what we have? Drama.
5: Enzo Fernandez in the 85th minute. As Mike Conti would say, "Agalazzo!" And the crowd goes bananas here at Skoll Brewing.
6: Real talk, Mike.
5: Right.
6: We didn't expect anything less.
5: No.
6: These two teams are absolutely incredible. And this is, again, not to talk more about the U.S. men's team. We've been out of this. We've discussed it at nauseam. Why? But you see the skill level with these teams, and it's all 11. It's not one dude.
5: No. Now, Messi's had all the goals and all the big moments, but this has just been unbelievable. Pass from Messi to Fernandez, top of the box, and just lets it rip. And it's basically the one place the goalkeeper can't get. Reacts a little late, and he's a little slow on the uptick, and now it's a tie game. As I'm telling you, baby, you know where this is going. It was destiny. This game's going to go.
6: And by the way, you talk about the drama of every kick mattering now, potentially, if it goes to penalty kicks. We'll see.
5: It has felt like this was inevitable, the way that Argentina has really cranked up the heat on England, certainly for the last 15 minutes of the match. More on this coming up. All right, man. A lot of heat today around the country as Congress. And this was funny because this was actually a storyline on an episode of Veep. on HBO where Jonah, who was like the idiot

0: congressman that used to make fun of for Maine was trying to come up with an idea to get something going for his candidacy. And the idea was, let's stop daylight saving time. Well, you and I have always been of the opinion, I think you agree, that where we live in the Southeast, I don't need daylight saving. I don't need it getting dark in the spring. And I got to be honest with you. I'm really excited about this. Now, it goes to the Senate. There's a couple of senators who have said they will vote against this measure. And the idea meaning, guys, when we get to the time we would set the clocks back, we no longer set the clocks back. So what does this mean to us, Carl? How does this play as far as when the sun would set and rise here in Metro Atlanta? Because basically that's what it's all about, right? And let's get where the rubber hits the road. Sunrise, in the worst-case scenario, is going to be about 8:43. That's getting around Christmas time in December. So if daylight savings time is observed year-round, you're looking at a later sunrise. So the kids who in Atlanta are already out at the bus stop in the dark in some parts of the of the calendar year.
1: Yes.
0: So that wouldn't change. And you would watch the sun rise on your way to work, and the sun would still be up on your way home. I've been looking at all these texts, and I've been talking to folks back and forth, poking the bear on social media, as I'm apt to do at ATL Bell 929. It really comes down to, are you a morning person or are you a happy hour person? Because people that want to get their running in or their bicycling in, they are just totally despondent about the idea of these very late sunrises if we go to a standardized or, say, do away with daylight saving.
1: So we've had this discussion over the years, and many of you are off by 4 or 5 o'clock, home by 6. For over a decade, Mike and I didn't stop this show until after 7 o'clock. And I know that's not your problem, but I would tell you, when it gets dark at 4,
0: right?
1: Okay, and you're like, oh, man, it feels like, and you get home, Mike, and you're like, oh, what time is it? Oh, it's 7:30, and it feels like it's 9:30.
0: Right.
1: It always affects us, and we talk about it. It's like, oh, I hate this time of year. And then we get that bug where we're like, oh, I can't wait till we spring forward. For me, I love the daylight.
0: Me too.
1: Okay? I love the daylight.
0: And I like to sleep in if I can. And again, I don't run. I walk the dog. Yeah. I mean, I get it. If you live in the northern states, the upper Midwest, and the argument for folks who live in Minnesota or Michigan or up that neck of the woods is you're going to be dealing with ice and snow driving to work at like 8:40 in the morning.
1: Yes.
0: So. Yes. But I don't live there, so I don't care. I mean, and that's another thing. It's very regional in the way folks have approached this.
1: Do you think this goes through?
0: Two-thirds of the nation have wanted it. And, again, Nixon signed off on this in 73, and then folks didn't like the way it worked on this. You fear this change. It just seems like it's kind of also become political in some circles. I don't get it.
1: To me, it's simple and it's easy.
0: Exactly.
1: Yeah, I don't get that.
0: Well,
1: either.
0: Because it's who's in the White House and they feel that it is what it is.
1: But there are some states you may have visited that you didn't even know that don't change the time.
0: Right,
2: Arizona.
1: Correct.
0: Right.
1: I mean, like
0: for years, Indiana had this thing.
1: That's right down the middle, guys. I went to Alaska, Mike. It didn't get dark to midnight.
0: Right.
1: I mean, like, it's just. They're used to it. It's normal. So I don't know. But I prefer daylight. That's where I'm at. And if that means this, so be it.
0: Yeah, I've looked at this, and I've gone round and round with a bunch of folks. It really does come down to, and again, the argument that, oh, man, kids are going to be, out at the bus stop in the dark. A lot of kids deal with that anyway as it is in the current configuration of the clock.
1: Can we be honest, too, about where this, why we did this originally? Farmers.
0: Right.
1: We don't need this anymore.
0: A great tweet from a dude named Justin Ackerman. You're telling me I can walk out my door on the way to work and watch the sunrise during my drive and then get a beer in an outdoor patio and watch it set when I get off work?
1: Let's go.
0: Sign me the blank up.
1: Let's go.
0: What's everyone complaining about here?
1: Yeah.
0: And I'm with you, my friend. Yeah. Darn right.
1: I agree.
0: So we'll see. Now it's the House of Representatives passed the bill, and now it's basically a matter of how the Senate is going to look at this, so stay tuned on that one. And there are a couple of senators who are dead set against it, so who knows? Maybe we lose this. All right, man, some crazy video. Just Google Blue Angels right now on social media. They do this thing, Breakfast with the Blue Angels, the birds, down at Pensacola Beach. Have you ever been down there by the pier? Holy cow. This was one of the lowest flyovers, even residents who've seen multiple flyovers of the Blue Angels ever on Pensacola Beach. They fly over so low, the jet wash sucks up umbrellas and chairs, and things are going flying, and people are going, it's the craziest thing they've ever seen.
1: Those low fly. Oh, my goodness.
0: Carl.
1: Are you serious?
0: We now may be off at 6. And Jason Longshore.
1: will

0: We'll be here on time to talk about this amazing match as Argentina. See, I was going to say hockey reference. Lights the lamp. They put the biscuit in the basket in stoppage time. It looks like it's going to be about 11 now minutes of stoppage time after the celebration. But Argentina with two goals in less than 7 minutes, Carl. And now English fans, they feel like their hearts are going to be broken.
1: And it just may be. Argentina has been on the attack, attack, attack. It's been relentless. And you just talked about England feeling like they had, you know, all
0: 10
1: these
0: guys on the field.
1: Yeah,
0: it felt like.
1: But it didn't matter. They're attacking, man. It's been nonstop. This has been one hell of a match. And, guys, I'll say this. We don't know when the Northern Hemisphere will get this again.
0: Right.
1: We don't know when Atlanta will be a part of this again. This is what we wanted, Mike. High drama for a semifinal match, and we're getting all of it.
0: An amazing header. Messi sends it in to Lautaro Martinez, and the English, I mean, some English fans might feel that they were asleep at the wheel, letting this guy get position. Shorter player, perfect position between two taller English players, gets the header. Pickford has no way to stop it, and the Argentine fans are losing their minds.
1: Well, the crowd here, there are plenty of folks with the Messi kits on and Argentine jerseys. It's been unbelievable, and the reaction is crazy. Now, it ain't over, but what a match so far.
0: And I got to pay off the tease. Apologize. I was thought with our experience with MLS refs, the pro officials here in North America.
1: You owe somebody an apology?
0: Yes. Ismael Elfath, Elfath? He is the official, the man in charge of the action, an MLS ref. He's had total control. He's not let the histrionics and the bogarting of the nonsense that Argentina tries to pull get away with it. He's been a strong official. And as I said on Twitter, I would apologize. I want to apologize because this MLS ref is doing one hell of a job in the most explosive match of all the World Cup in 2026.
1: This is one of those matches. If you ask me, I probably wouldn't have wanted to officiate this match.
0: Because we got a yellow card for. So you got some jawing going on.
1: There's a lot of talking going on.
0: But this official, I just texted Jason Longshore and I said, am I right? Is this guy doing a great job? He says, an incredible job from an MLS official. So good job, Ismael Elfath.
1: All right, guys. Good stuff, Mike. Craziness in the ATL. We're coming back. We spent a lot of time on something this week, but we're missing out on one piece of it. We're going to tell you what that piece is coming up on Sports Radio 92.9 The Game.
2: Hey, it's Randy McMichael from the Midday Shows. And coming up on Thursday, we will talk about the results of the World Cup match with our man Jason Longshore. Joe Patrick joins us. We'll figure out what he's mad about. And a special guest, Randy Curran, also joins us. And that starts at 11 on Sports Radio 92.9 The Game.
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5: Kennesaw, a crash on I-575 northbound at Bells Ferry Road, leaving just the right lane to get by. You could steer clear of the area by using Highway 5. Cobb County, crash delays on I-75 northbound near I-575. The center lane is closed. An update for you in Fulton County. We've been telling you about a stall big rig affecting I-285 southbound, outer loop before Hollowell Parkway. That semi cleared from the center lane. Neil Fiorito, Odyssey Atlanta Traffic.

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0: on how this whole World Cup thing was going to play out. To have it culminate here and to send Argentina back for a chance to repeat.
1: Right.
0: And Messi, the greatest to do it. And a comeback, Mike, and a come-from-behind win. This was absolutely insane.
2: Just unbelievable. Some goals late. It looked like it was going to be England because when they scored, Argentina, the fan reaction, like all the air comes out of the building. And then two goals, guys. And let's see, I'm looking at it here. And like literally in 6 minutes time.
0: Crazy.
2: To put it away. Just amazing. As England, it felt like there were just 10 men. We said it last break on the pitch because Argentina just, I mean, absolute shooting gallery. Shot after shot after shot. And eventually they find it. Two amazing goals, each with Lionel Messi helping provide, as we say in hockey, the assist. But getting the ball in a position where the guys can make the play. Anyway. Argentina advances, and a lot of happy Argentinians rolling on the streets of Atlanta and England. There'll be a tear in their beer.
0: Mike, they're about to tear up downtown, bro. I mean, these fans are going, and I say that, like, not crazy, guys. They are just going to party and have a great time. The lead up to this match today, if you've not seen some of the videos and how many Argentinian fans were in the streets and just out there having a good time, this is what it's about. Harry Kane, Mike, an unbelievable World Cup.
2: Right.
0: Run.
2: Arguably his, you know, not his last chance because he'll probably play in 4 years, but how many opportunities, especially for England, to get this close?
0: This is, it really was. And, guys, again, talking about this because this is what everybody was talking about. A lot of people felt like, fair or unfair, this might be better than what we're going to get on Sunday because it was England and Argentina.
2: We were laughing. Somebody put a meme out there where you've got basically it's a circle of cats labeled Spain, and they're watching the two mice of England and Argentina battling each other because Spain has been a machine. You know, and we'll talk about Jason Longshore will be here, and Carl is so happy now that this match has ended without going to overtime.
0: But we got drama, though. We got drama, you know?
2: Yeah, man. They just showed David Beckham. He's not happy. But, yeah, man, and look, I've got a lot of English friends that are fans, and just breaks your heart for England because this felt like something special. And now, you know, you go right back to where you started. Now, Jude Bellingham will be there for the next World Cup. But how many times do you get to be this close and have a lead with about a half hour left in the match?
0: Brutal. If you're an England fan, it's really tough. But this is why this World Cup has been so dramatic, so entertaining in so many ways. All right, Sunday, Spain and Argentina. We are live at Skol Brewing, guys, right in the heart of downtown, right here off of Carnegie. We've been here all day. Thanks to everybody that's come out, hanging out with us. And there are a lot of fans who are just hanging out. We think there's going to be a lot more folks leaving the stadium and making their way over here. But we'll be here until 6. And as we said, Jason will be on at 6 after we get done.
2: If you follow the stats, 65% of ball possession went to Argentina. And at the end,
0: Mike,
2: as I said,
0: attack.
2: It was a shooting gallery. And again, It's amazing that you look at just the style, by the way. It's as you and I said, you know, we got the casual fan, you got some guys out there going, ho hum, talk baseball, I don't care about this. It was a spectacle today. It really was, man. Well, I mean, that's why you watch sports.
0: Great
2: way to put it.
0: Well, and that's why we're talking about it. And look, we will talk about the Falcons. We'll get to some things we need to discuss.
2: Talk about the Braves in part two of this season. You know, we're beyond the halfway point.
0: We will. And we'll get to the rest of that this hour. I got a question for you, though, now that this match is done. Are more people going to watch soccer, period, in our country, Mike? I know we talked about the U.S. men's team, but you watch this and you go, man, maybe I'm going to give soccer a little bit more of my sports time,
2: It's so special. There's good and bad because, as we said, the casual fan, the guy in his car right now who is saying, talk Falcons, talk Braves, I don't care, is going to have a hard time with things like what we saw last week. You know, when you saw Norway you get eliminated, you're like, well, there's no consistency with the officiating.
0: Sure.
2: You know, when you see things like the Egypt match with Argentina, you say, what the hell's going on? We saw Spain and France. You know, that
0: look at this. Look at this little kid right here.
2: Going bananas.
0: Little English kid is crying.
2: He's crying his eyes out.
0: He was.
2: You know, that's the thing. I mean, you see a lot of things that the casual fan can never wrap his head around, but the soccer fans that are here today hanging out with us here at Skol, they know what they saw. This was a spectacle. This was amazing. 5 minutes left in the game. Argentina gets the tie, and then the first minute of stoppage time, they get the win and hang on for the win.
0: 404-726-0929. You guys can chime in. And look, maybe you've been turned. Maybe you are a casual fan that says, hey, you know what, I'm much more of that after this World Cup because it's taken me, you know, some time to kind of catch on to what this was. But I think, Mike, there are a lot of people who gave this an opportunity and loved it. The problem with this is the level of competition, you don't get this in every league.
2: That's the part of the issue. But I would say this to your point about how does it affect soccer in America. We know we've got some issues with our development system, but if I was MLS, I would pass the hat to all the owners.

0: and give Lionel Messi another $50 million to play another 3 years, right?
1: Because if he wants to.
0: Because that will create some buzz. By the way, Arthur Blank, and you heard Jason Longshore coming up at 6 live from Skoll on Carnegie, right downtown, guys, just a few feet away from Mercedes-Benz. But Jason will mention, I would imagine, Arthur Blank and discussing, talking with the head of FIFA about the idea of getting America, because it's been such a home run. By any measurable, everybody from Europe, the world has embraced the American experience and found out for themselves that everything is cool over here and, in some cases, better. So why not have it back here where all the facilities are already built and you can just turn a key and have another World Cup here in 12 years?
1: I hope they do, and I hope because of the way things have been done in our country. But this Northern Hemisphere has done a great job. Mexico, Mike, got praise.
0: And El Azteca, that looked amazing on TV. That England, I thought when England beat Mexico, I thought it was a team of destiny. But unfortunately, as we said, English fans are used to heartbreak, and they get some more heartbreak tonight here in Atlanta.
1: All right, man. It is Dukes and Bell down here at Skoll. As we mentioned, the All-Star game yesterday has come and gone. Not as, climatic as this was. As a matter of fact, it was anticlimactic.
0: The best pitcher, one of the best pitchers in baseball who's been unhittable in Philly,
1: yeah.
0: Sanchez, was terrible.
1: It was a bunch of pitchers.
0: He was the only pitcher who didn't do his job last night. For the starting pitcher for the National League.
1: It's true. For the American League, you had a variety of guys who, a lot of young stars, up-and-coming stars in this league. But, you know, when you look back at this game last night, I said the stars were not pitching. We didn't see Chris Sale. We didn't see Paul Skeens. We didn't see Jacob Mizorowski. There was a bunch of guys that I was like, oh, I can't wait to see that. Didn't get a chance to do it. So the star power was lacking for me, but at the end of the day, you said it, the best part of last night, and our Braves got in, got out. Ozzie had an at-bat. He was 0 for 2 in his at-bat.
0: Olsen 0 for 2. And
1: Drake was 0 for 1.
0: Yep.
1: Here's the deal, though. The best part about last night was the mic'd up part. Why doesn't baseball do more of this?
0: Now, I don't know if you can talk to a guy when the game matters, but it was really cool. I said to you earlier in the show when Dylan Cease was talking. See, when a Hall of Famer, one of the best to ever do it in John Smoltz, is talking to a guy who was just throwing just BBs up there.
1: Yeah.
0: That's cool to listen to. And I love Cease going, you know what? Like you threw, it's like you went 3 fastballs. What's up next? Let's go front sinker. Front door sinker, you know, and then just hearing let's go slider, and then see him execute the slider and get three punch. He had one walk, but 3 punch outs. It was really cool. That's kind of interesting. For me, I don't know. I love that.
1: I do too.
0: My wife's like, you're like a little kid. I go, it's kind of cool.
1: No, it's probably the best part of the All-Star game. Again, exhibition, so you can do this. Guys are much more relaxed than they are during the regular season. Because, Mike, if you're doing that and they're talking to Monty Harris and he misses a ball in the outfield, you're going to be PO'd, right? I mean, but that's part of the All-Star game. AL pitching gave up 3 hits, guys. That was pretty much it. And the National League didn't hit. I mean, 3 runs in the top of the first, and you get a solo shot in the 8th by Miguel Vargas, and that was all the scoring done by the American League. Mm-hmm. So now we turn our attention to the Braves in the second half, and we're going to talk plenty about it here coming up. We will get to the Falcons, but we did want to spend time, as this match just ended, about England and Argentina. And as we said, Jason will have you covered after we get on at 6 o'clock. But I just feel like a sense of, like, man, this is what – this is what we wanted, especially for our city. We were talking about the letdown.
0: Right.
1: If you have a bad match, that's what your city gets remembered for. If you had bad officiating, that's what your city remembers
0: for. For instance, we're going to get another.
1: But we didn't have that.
0: Right. What can you remember about the Rams-Patriots Super Bowl?
1: It was terrible.
0: Yeah, it was just a low-scoring game. It was kind of a drag.
1: Yes.
0: And look, it's not Arthur Blank or Mercedes-Benz or Atlanta's fault. It just came and went. But this is one that I think folks are going to be talking about. And also, the resurgence of where we are downtown. I mean, articles have been written. I've talked about it years and years about downtown, tumbleweeds down here. There's nothing going on.
1: Nope.
0: And to see the transformation continuing downtown to this space. By the way, we're in the original Macy's department store. The space is insane. And we're expecting about 600-700 people in here a little bit later when Argentina comes busting in like the Kool-Aid man and maybe some English fans to drown their tears. But this space...
1: And they may or may not have shirts on,
0: by the way. I mean, can I steal these beers that they gave us? Because these beers are fantastic. Skoll Brewing's got their own brew, and they've got some great flavors, and we've been throwing them down, man. Good times.
1: Oh, yeah. That amber lager. What did you have?
0: I had the Vienna lager. Yeah. Tasty.
1: It's good stuff. All right, man. We're going to take a break. We'll come back. We will get to the Falcon conversation. There is somebody we do need to talk about, and we haven't spent a lot of time on him.

0: specifically, but we will when we come back.
1: Mr. Voice isn't going to do anything to get people mad at me, is he?
0: I don't think so.
1: Can you promise that?
0: I hope not.
1: Well, Carl's just happy that somebody won this match in regulation. You know, we could have had a shootout in the hydraulic. You just want to get your ass out of here at 6 o'clock.
0: Hey, man.
1: I know what you're about,
0: big,
1: sir.
0: Big boy's at the Fan Fest tonight, player. All right, man. We're coming back. We're live at Skoll Brewing. It's Dukes and Bell.

0: NL 4-0. The NL struck out 15 times en route to the American League's fourth All-Star shutout. That was all the action the night provided. For what we call the best All-Star game, the night was kind of a snoozer despite the 15-minute fireworks show in the middle of the game. I'm Adam Abdallah.
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7: We're seeing big delays today. A couple of updates to pass along. Cobb County, a crash cleared from I-75 northbound at I-575. Also, an update in DeKalb County, where we had a crash on I-285 southbound, Interloop at Highway 78. That's gone. A crash cleared in Kennesaw. I-575 northbound at Bell's Ferry had most of the lanes blocked. Still some debris to watch for making your way through. I'm Neil Fiorito with Odyssey Atlanta Traffic.
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5: We are at Skoll Brewing, and you just went outside. What's it look like outside?
6: It's crazy, man. It's crazy. Argentinians, those people from Argentina, having a blast. Everybody's smiling, happy. So I have a couple of English fans, disconsolate, walking up Ellis on their way, towards the long martyr ride home to wherever their hotel or Airbnb is. But, to be 5 minutes away and then Argentina to score in the 85th minute and then score again 5 minutes later in the 91st minute.

0: Messi was a part of the two Argentinian goals, but
1: assist.
0: Didn't score.
1: Yeah, yeah, had an assist.
0: I did bet England today. I can't lie to you. I did bet England.
1: No, man, look, yeah. It felt like this was going to – and by the way, we got to address this, and then we're going to get to some Falcon stuff here. It's Dukes and Bell down here at Skoll Brewing, guys. We've been down here all day, and we had a packed house. It was absolutely great. But do you feel like England choked or that Argentina just put the pressure on them?
0: I saw, you know, typical, like, Portnoy from Barstool overreaction. I can't believe England blew it. Well, I mean – this is Messi in Argentina.
1: There was still plenty of time.
0: I mean, this is the semifinal, and this is like, I mean, they just had like 250,000 people show up in Oslo for Norway. They didn't even win the damn thing.
1: You're right.
0: So it shows you just how hard it is just to get this far. But it'll be one that English fans will be talking about. I don't think the ref, and we said this earlier, we're a little worried about, you know, like if you're a United fan, you know how iffy MLS officiating can be. Mm-hmm. And I thought this guy was in total charge, Ismael Elfath. This guy took control of the match, so there was no monkey business. When, you know, it looked like it was going to boil over, he calmed it down and kept control. And I thought that I don't think there's things England can really complain about other than their defense. You know, Argentina made it happen.
1: They did make it happen. That's how I see it, guys. I don't think they choked. They just made it happen. And that constant pressure finally,
0: right.
1: They caved under it. All right, Mike, one guy we haven't talked a lot about with the Falcons is Tommy Rees. Tommy Rees is the OC. And I'm curious to know what you think about how much pressure he's under this season, considering the quarterback situation. The countdown continues, guys, as we get ready for Falcons training camp.
2: Come on! It's Dukes and Bell's Falcons camp countdown. 15 days until Tua is under center and is taking all the snaps.
0: Oh, see, this is... somehow this is going to come back on me. Are we ever going to get some pro Penix promos? I need some pro Michael Penix from Mr. Voice here. When Tua gets all the snaps?
2: Come on! It's Dukes and Bell's Falcons camp countdown. 15 days until Tua is under center and is taking all the snaps.
0: Again, guys, I have nothing to do with this. Mr. Voice is autonomous.
3: Three in a row.
0: That's three in a row. Is he ever going to... when's he going to swing for Penix Jr., man?
1: What are you talking about? Hasn't he been getting all the snaps? Hasn't he?
0: He's been matching the snaps, but they've been snaps, you know, without 11-on-11 and full contact.
1: All right, Mike, what about the...
2: come on! It's Dukes and Bell's Falcons camp countdown. 15 days until Tua is under center and is taking all the snaps.
0: All right, I just want to say that Mr. Voice it does not speak for me, Mike Bell. He may speak for Carl and Day-Day.
1: He doesn't speak for me either.
0: And I just want to see a fair and balanced competition at quarterback for the Atlanta
1: Falcons.
0: Oh,
1: do you really?
0: Yes,
1: do you really?
0: I want to see Tua earn this job,
1: okay,
0: Carl.
1: Right.
0: Not have it handed
1: all
0: to
1: right,
0: him.
1: All right,
0: because
1: fair.
0: Michael Penix can't make his knees work.
1: Not!
0: See, this is just not right.
1: What about Tommy Rees? All right, listen.
0: What about Tommy Rees?
1: Come on!
2: It's Dukes and Bell's Falcons camp countdown. 15 days until Tua is under center and is taking all the snaps.
0: That's not true. They're going to... look, this is so wrong. This is so wrong. Tommy Rees said that Michael's got to work on his footwork,
1: yes.
0: And we heard about accuracy from Alex Van Pelt. We got more brain power on the offense than we ever did under Raheem Morris and Zach Robinson. That's undeniable.
1: So, but here's the question, though. If this, for whatever reason, goes bad, and you're going, well, wait a minute, neither one of these, how much of that is going to fall on Tommy Rees? Or if it goes the other way, Mike, are you right. going to give him a lot of credit? Because I think coming in, and I know how we felt, when Kevin Stefanski answered the question about Tommy being the OC, we were like, you don't want to be the OC?
0: No.
1: You don't want to be the guy? And he was like, look, I'll be involved, but we've been together. I trust him. This is going to be his
0: thing. He believes in the dude. Right.
1: So I just feel like there is an amount of pressure on him to also get these guys right, as we talk about both of these quarterbacks. You can say one or the other, but Tommy Rees is also going to be involved in the development and also the execution for both of these guys.
0: And Mark Raimondi, our buddy from ESPN.com, he's got questions, key questions about camp. And one of the things he's asked by all the listeners, or his readers, I should say, is, you know, when will Penix be fully ready? And he says, look, the typical recovery time for such an injury is 9 and 12 months. So the beginning of that period for Penix would be midway through training camp. That's why. Oh, God.
2: It's Dukes and Bell's Falcons camp countdown. 15 days until Tua is under center and is taking all the snaps.
1: Wow.
0: See, thank you, sir. And you hear that English fan? You hear what he just said?
1: What'd he say?
0: You're being awful hard on Penix, don't you think?
1: That's what he said.
0: You guys are pro too, it sounds like to me.
1: I don't know what's
0: no

0: objectivity in his program.
1: I don't know what's going on with Mr. Voice. All I know is these countdowns are not supposed to be this biased. That's what I
0: There have been encouraging signs for Penix. He's impressed a lot of people this spring by just how far along he was, says Mark Amandi.
1: Well, how far along is he?
0: I can't tell you that. And how comfortable he looked on the field in individual drills 7-on-7
1: sessions. Well, how comfortable is he?
0: He's done this twice before with the other knee. After all, so it's not a foreign process, as Mark reminds us, but it's still impossible to know when he'll be fully cleared. And that's why I think, and not to put words in your mouth, but you've always felt that Tua will have the high ground and it's going to take extra Herculean effort from Michael Penix Jr. when he finally does get cleared to beat him, because he's going to be entrenched as the quarterback. I think that's what Mr. Voice is saying.
1: Wow. Yeah, I mean, it feels that way, but we don't know. I mean, like, to answer those things that you just laid out, I'd love to know the answer to what you just said. Okay, how comfortable is he? Where is this level? I don't know if Michael's willing to answer this the first or second day of camp.
0: Right.
1: Are you at an 8? Are you at a 9? Or, bro, are you fully recovered and, like, I'm ready to go and I'm about to go to work? Like, if that's the case, Mike, then this is going to be a different deal. But if he comes in and goes, y'all, I'm doing everything I can and, you know, I'm at an 8. That's not going to help.
0: I mean, but this is – I just think something that we've said, and again, we have fun with this, and some of you guys have no sense of humor. What are people saying?
1: This guy's like, he's crying. This ain't funny no more.
0: So this, you know, and this is my point yesterday. I mean, look, guys.
1: It's not us.
0: Guys, first off, it's Mr. Voice.
1: It's Mr. Voice.
0: But secondly, I mean, guys, what has Michael Penix Jr. done to get your trust and to get you guys so worked up over this in the first place?
1: Tell him, Mike.
0: That's all I've ever said. I'm not saying he can't do the job.
1: Well,
0: I'm just telling you.
1: Have said
0: bull. What has he done?
1: You kind of have said
0: His best game for me was against the Commanders 2 years ago. I thought that was the most in command he looked in the last game of that season when the defense let him down when he threw for 330 yards against the Panthers. He was money. And then Zach, supposedly a full year of offseason work where him being number one, Zach Robinson and him didn't produce excellence on offense. The game 3, remember, it was one of the worst games of his career.
1: It was. It was a bad game. Are you saying people are acting like he's the entrenched starter for 7 or 8 years
0: here? That's it. I understand, and I tried to explain it yesterday because some people, not everybody, some people have an agenda with the type of quarterback they'd like to see, and that's just, it is, I've seen that before here. But as far as Michael Penix, all I'm asking some of these guys that are freaking out and getting upset with us over a little bit of comedy.
1: It's not my comedy, I'm enjoying it.
0: Why do you have so much faith in Michael Penix Jr.?
1: Well, here's what's funny.
0: And I can ask you the same question.
1: What's that?
0: Why do you have so much faith in Tua?
1: Health matters,
0: and experience.
1: And 78 starts. That matters. That's the only reason why that I feel like, okay, he may have an advantage. Here's what's funny. This guy Eddie says, Mr. Voice is putting up C Dukes. They ain't paying me extra to do this crap. You don't hear my voice.
0: Are you also Mr. Wrestling number 2?
1: Exactly. I'm like, you guys are crazy as hell. They're not paying me to do this stuff.
0: Well, again, I don't know who provides Mr. Voice with his scripts.
1: I don't either.
0: I think it could be C. Dukes.
1: No, listen. Come on.
2: It's Dukes and Bell's Falcons Camp Countdown. 15 days until Tua is under center and is taking all the snaps.
1: Wow. It's pretty good.
0: I actually feel bad for you, Mike Bell. It's clear Carl Dukes is Mr. Voice.
1: How the hell am I Mr.
0: And clearly doesn't want Penix to play.
1: Sound like me?
0: It's not even funny anymore. Borderline sad at this point.
1: That's why you're laughing.
0: I mean, dude, but this is the question. I mean, why? If Michael Penix, you know, was a second round pick, was a third round pick, you guys would already be talking about next year's draft.
1: That's all there is.
0: Okay,
1: you know what? That's true.
0: And I'll take the racial element component out of it. Okay,
1: That's true.
0: That upsets some people's sensitivities, why don't you just admit it and we can all get along with it? But if this guy was a third, like Desmond Ridder, we had guys who were literally banging the drum for Desmond Ridder after he clearly showed he was not an NFL starting quarterback.
1: No, he was not. He was not. All right, Mike. You see who just showed up?
0: It is Jason Longshore.
1: Yes.
0: At Longshoe on Twitter.
1: He's got you covered coming up. And
0: I can't believe how you were rooting for England to hang on and then rooting for Argentina to score another goal.
1: All I said is I wanted drama, and we got it. I'm telling you right now, Jason Longshore may have the most exciting show he's had in this entire run. It's been since the start of the World Cup he's been on every night.
0: I think right now we need to get Jason a defibrillator because apparently he has just made his way through these streets to get here.
1: We're talking to him. It's crazy on the streets, is it not?
3: It's nuts.
1: It's nuts.
3: Absolutely nuts.
1: It's nuts.
3: Argentina, yeah. Fans celebrating every
1: Okay, yeah, here nuts. He comes. Here he comes. Just real quick, I just want to get a description.
0: Get a taste, a piece of the action
1: of what's going on the streets.
0: Making the man who's just run half a mile even further now. Up on stage, Jason Longshore, our soccer guru. You're here with Mike Conti. He has voice.

0: Of Atlanta United here in Atlanta for our visitors from Argentina and England.
1: We Jason.
2: Yeah.
1: We've never seen anything in our streets like this.
2: We've never seen anything on that field like this, period. To come back twice. Like,
1: right.
2: I'm an Argentina fan. I've said this forever. Like, I fell in love with the game because of Maradona in 86.
1: Wow.
2: So, like,
1: okay.
2: I'm trying not to lose my mind in the press box, first off. Second.
0: No cheering in the press box.
2: Oh, well, that rule got thrown out a long time ago.
0: I have to imagine with Argentinian media. That's right.
2: Yeah, it wasn't too bad. I heard the English media, too. Everybody was losing it. But the Egypt game was the craziest comeback I've ever seen. And I'm like, okay, cool. They end up losing this, which I thought they would because England is the better team. Mm. England got too defensive. I think they got scared. They dropped back. And you cannot give Lionel Messi time on the ball.
1: You know what it reminded me of? And for our football fans, I'm talking about American football.
0: Yep. Right.
1: Prevent defense.
2: Yeah, that's what it was. And I think, and I'm really fascinated to see what Thomas Tuchel has to say after, because I felt like the team,
0: they played
2: before
0: not to
2: any
0: lose.
2: Subs, the team started dropping, and then he looks at it and he's like, well, I have to make the subs to be more defensive because they're already dropping. Like, I can't change that. And they gave too much space. And Messi had both assists. I mean, like,
1: crazy.
0: Yeah, crazy. We talked about, you know, the first goal, and again, not knowing as much about Argentina as you do.
2: Yes,
0: it was amazing to see. I guess the perception is you can't leave a guy with that skill set open like that at the top of the.
2: No, and when he had three or four shots from that range and forced a save and was all over the goal. I mean, a goal was coming. From
0: that's Enzo Fernandez we're talking about.
2: Yeah, a goal was coming from him, and you can't leave him open. It was crazy. Like, it was really crazy to see how, and I talked about it last night on AST. We're going to dig into it a lot tonight. The mentality. I thought if Argentina scored first, England couldn't come back. But right. The flip side, England scoring first, Argentina's not dead till the final whistle.
1: True. We saw it.
2: And
1: again,
2: we saw an amazing comeback.
0: But it also felt like, and I said to Carl, I know we got to catch a break. We'll come back and talk some All-Star as well before we get out of here, Carl, but it felt like it was 10 men on the pitch for England. That's how intense the Argentine attack
2: was. It felt like
0: it
2: was 10 men for England, and it felt like it was about 20,000 for Argentina, because that crowd, I've never felt anything like that, a crowd willing a
0: team. How about them shouting down, God save the king?
2: Well, England did that in 1998 at the World Cup, so it was kind of
0: payback.
2: Yeah, and look, I mean, these two nations fought a war about 44 years ago, so it's not exactly friendly.
0: I asked you on text when you were up in the press box, I said to Carl earlier last hour, and the officiating was solid, too. The officiating was not a factor in this match.
2: One of the best refereed games I have ever seen, because that game could have went so far sideways.
1: I wouldn't have done it, Jason.
2: No,
1: I wouldn't have done it. Even if I was qualified and they said, we
0: give you the assignment, you refuse it.
1: I wouldn't have done it.
2: I said in our group chat, I said, he's going to need therapy when this is done, because that was stressful. I think he went to his knees at the final whistle, but he handled it so well. He let it play as much as he could. He let the players decide.
0: Ismael Elfath, right? That's it.
2: MLS referee, U.S. referee. There was a lot of talk about a U.S. referee in this game. He nailed it. It was the best performance of the World Cup.
1: Jason Longshore's coming up. He says it's nuts on the streets of downtown with all these Argentina fans. Jason, can't wait to hear you tonight after we get done. We're going to tell you what Arthur Blank said about this World Cup.
2: Mm-hmm.
1: When we come back, you need to hear it. It's Dukes and Bell. We're live at Skol Brewing on Sports Radio 92.9 The Game.
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6: You can expect a lot of traffic around Mercedes-Benz Stadium. The World Cup just ended. We're looking at some problems in the cab. One is police activity on I-20 eastbound at Gresham Road. Looks like the HOV lane is blocked. Also in DeKalb, we have delays starting to pile up because of an accident on I-20 westbound at Panola Road. The left lane is blocked. A lot of traffic getting through Lithonia because of it. I'm Neil Fiorito with Odyssey Atlanta Traffic.
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6: Man, what a day it's been down here at Skoll Brewing. It is Dukes and Bell, Sports Radio 92.9 The Game. Tomorrow we're back in studio. We'll be catching up with some folks at ACC Media Days. And, of course, Coach Brent Key. Mike, looking forward to all the conversation coming out of ACC Media Days. And we talk a little bit about it today, but more on that tomorrow as we also get ready for the Braves to start the second half of the season. But today, guys, it has been simply about this incredible run by Argentina and what they've been able to do in this World Cup. And look, we talk about the Super Bowl, NBA Finals,
7: right?
6: MLB. It is hard to repeat in anything, okay? I don't care if you got
7: the University of Georgia, man.
6: Absolutely. Game, I don't care if you got the best team. All the things have to align almost perfectly. And in this tournament, Mike, it's so unpredictable. That's the crazy thing about this. So here Argentina finds themselves in another World Cup final with – arguably the best player to do it in Messi, and you know now they've got a chance to at history and really immortalize themselves
7: right
6: as one of the greatest runs and one of the greatest teams in the history of the sport.
7: Right, we're not really having that Ronaldo conversation anymore. That ship has sailed. And also, you know, Messi making the conscious decision to come to North America because Ronaldo got paid, but yeah, he's playing in Saudi Arabia. I mean, Messi, I mean, how they're building, it's the house that Messi built. The question down in Miami, I was just over there, is are people going to come when Messi's not playing? You know, for Inter Miami. But it's just an unbelievable run, and they've been the sort of Cinderella story, come from behind England. A lot of folks, I read a bunch of comments during the commercial break. Jude Bellingham looks like taking a swing at an Argentine player after the match, by the way. And then you'll see that video when you get home tonight. But Argentina is plus 250 on a lot of the betting sites right now. So everybody just looks at Spain as just an unbelievable defensive team, and it'll have to be another super Herculean effort. But I will say this, and Jason, I think, is going to talk about it. It was more than just Messi. It was the other stars of Argentina, the supporting cast, who were stars in their own right stepping up.
6: It really was, man. If you're just tuning in, Argentina wins 2-1 over England. And that semifinal match just, you know, recently wrapped up here about 20 minutes ago, 30 minutes ago, down at Mercedes-Benz Stadium, which is Mid-Atlanta Stadium. But I don't think we could have asked for a better match, a better situation, Mike, better fan bases.
7: Right.
6: And here's the other thing. Again, I'm not in the streets right now. But we were a little anxious about, you know, this might get nasty.
7: Well,
6: man,
7: there was some video of APD having to put an Argentine fan, looks like, in the handcuffs. So, look, it's always, what's the common... The commonality is going to be alcohol.
6: Alcohol.
7: Overserved. And people have been fired up and tuned up. And what was Marta like coming down here?
6: It was great. Everybody was on point. I think the excitement of getting to the match, you know this, it's always different going than leaving. It's like a Falcon game, Mike. You know, going, it's like, oh, we're going to win today. And then we lose and you get back on and it's like, oh, right. And everybody's killing us. It's kind of what it is. But I think the excitement of what this might be was the buildup. And everybody was cool, man. So I expected to be fun going back and, you know,
7: right. Well, I mean, look, it's
6: nobody
7: just,
6: tripping on the train. I hope not.
7: It's about it was about 2-1 Argentina fans over English fans as far as attendance,
6: sure,
7: by all guesstimations. And again, we all talked about the history, but look, you know, other than somebody want, and I just, does Argentina win with class? Do they? So somebody start taunting somebody? As I said to you, all it takes is one guy starts running his mouth,
6: sure,
7: and makes, you know, fists are flying. But APD and certainly federal authorities were anticipating perhaps some funkiness, so they have got the manpower to handle the situation downtown. It's just been depressed English fans and exuberant, just joyful Argentina fans when I ran out to put more money in the meter.
6: for your party.
7: Everything is good. And again, really cool to see downtown coming alive. I said this to you the other day. If we ever got like the draft party for the NFL, it'd be the same scene. I mean, a different energy because it's, you know, it's a draft. It's not this, you know, it's not the World Cup. But we could certainly, we handle world-class events is the point. And Arthur Blank was talking to the head of FIFA and a lot of folks saying, look, we got everything here. We got all the bells and whistles.

0: We got all the toys. Europeans loved it. Why don't we run it back here another 12 years?
1: So Maria Martin, one of our media friends, said that she spoke with Arthur Blank, and he told her that this was a highlight of my life.
0: Oh, that's great.
1: It is great, because Arthur has seen and done a lot of stuff
0: right.
1: In his life. And to know that if he doesn't build this stadium, Mike, we don't get this event. Like, one of the reasons why we needed a new stadium was to attract events like this and all the other world-class things that we're able to get here in Atlanta. But that's a cool statement from Arthur Blank. I don't know what the highlight is, because, like I said, you know, we're talking about a guy that has lived an incredible life. But to know you helped bring this to your city,
0: right,
1: and then it culminates like this, it is
0: right.
1: pretty cool for
0: Think
1: him.
0: About you and me at that compound launch party for Atlanta United.
1: Unbelievable.
0: And the idea that Arthur was going to have the demand for the stadium so we could have events like this. Think about, like, how cool it is to see English Premier League teams play here in the summer for those friendlies, and now to have one of the premier events with $500 million, and again, with the Argentina, it may be more when the numbers are tallied up, but yep. more than $500 million folks around the world watching Atlanta, and everybody in attendance from Sir Mick Jagger to Money Michael Harris to David Beckham and everybody in between out there.
1: Everybody was, yeah, man. I mean, Giannis, he was at, what was he, at Brewhouse yesterday?
0: Brewhouse, yeah.
1: And then today, he's at the stadium. And it's funny because they're like, what's Giannis doing in town, guys? You'd be surprised at how many people come through the ATL all the time. It's just what it is.
0: Right. And it's funny because we were talking earlier about, you know, how do you handle a show when you're on the air, when an event of this magnitude is going on simultaneously?
1: Yeah.
0: And as we said, there really wasn't much to talk about the Major League Baseball All-Star Game. It's baseball, and sometimes you get pitchers dominating hitters. When you got pitchers that good, really not much to talk about. Braves made their appearance, as you said. We got in, we got out, and nobody got hurt.
1: Yeah, I just feel like it would have been different if we had 10 home runs last night by right. multiple guys, or somebody put on an amazing performance.
0: When everybody coming in is throwing 99, yes. or they're throwing sinkers and curves that just fall off the table, you're not getting anything going.
1: No, but I mean, when you have the entire National League squad, basically nobody's hitting, that's boring.
0: Right.
1: It was a boring game.
0: It was one of the coolest things, if you stayed up to watch it, was the Sandlot moment that Major League Baseball put together
1: yep.
0: from the movie Sandlot, and the kids ride their bikes out of center field. So that was a nice touch.
1: I did too. Hey, man, again, want to give a big shout out to all the folks that came out here at Skoll. If you've not been down here, come check it out. All right. We're hoping to get back out here and hang out, watch some games, and do some things down mm-hmm. here. But they've got all these different gaming areas and
0: multiple bars. It's a huge building, as we said. It's the original Macy's department store, and it's on Carnegie, off of like where Ellis kind of meets at that angle, just down the road from Peachtree. And again, just a few steps, as you guys found out, from the Peachtree Center MARTA station. And then we were talking with Gray, the owner, and hopefully we'll get a chance to do some more stuff with these guys.
1: Yeah, that's the hope. Hey, man, also big shout out to the staff here. They were terrific. And my man Bubby, our on-site engineer, who has been hooking us up and making sure we're staying
0: great
1: on
0: job.
1: Point. Jason Longshore has you covered at 6, so stay tuned for that, guys, as he will have, is it 3 hours tonight, Jason? 3 hours? 6 to 9, is that correct? Or 2? 6 to 8? 6 to 9. All right, just want to make sure that...
0: You were so afraid we'd have to be working till 7:30.
1: I'm sorry?
0: Let's be honest. You thought, when Argentina scored that goal, the look on your face, oh my God, we may have to go back to being a 5-hour program.
1: Look, I was a little nervous simply because I didn't know which way this was going to go. And I told you I had no rooting interest.
0: Right. Other than the team winning, holding on to winning.
1: That's correct. Yes. But I got exactly what I wanted, man. And that was, you couldn't have asked for a better match. So
0: right.
1: Jason's got you covered. Tomorrow we're back in studio, guys. Plenty more to get to tomorrow as we get ready for the second half. We'll spend a lot more time on the Braves and certainly what's going on with the ACC, Georgia Tech, getting a chance as well to speak with Brent Key. So it's going to be a lot of fun. Make sure you tune in. You never know who's going to stop by the show. All right, we got to get out of here. Big O back at the station. Let's clear our throat.
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1: By the way, what are they going to call this one for Argentina?
0: Ooh,
1: I'm curious. I don't know what this will come as. You're like this will be remembered as.
0: Where the players played?
1: I'm curious. It's going to be interesting to see how this one is remembered.
0: You like that?
1: I do like that. It's really good. Hey, man. Again, Day-Day, thanks for hanging out with us. Our executive producer being down here. We met so many cool people. Mike, how many folks came out here today to say hello?
0: Yeah, we have about 150 people here watching the match. And as I said, it's going to be a lot of fun for folks to come down here. If you're not going to be able to hang out at Falcon Games, Carl, this would be a great place to watch Falcon Games or college games on a Sunday or a Saturday, I should say. Just a great vibe, great staff, and a million things to do. I mean, from axe throwing to Ray Sims to, yes, like these multiple bars, it's a scene down here.
1: It really is. All right.

0: Hey, man, we'll talk to you guys tomorrow at 2. Stay tuned. Jason's got you covered. Mike Bell, clear your throat.
1: Hey, man, we were just talking about ACC Media Days, and, you know, you were saying, what's ACC going to do? It's kind of like Miami and everybody else. Notre Dame is part of the ACC, but remember, Notre Dame got mad at the ACC for not pimping them like they pimped Miami for the rankings battle with the College Football Playoff Committee. Remember that whole fiasco last year?
2: Absolutely.
1: So how about this? What if I told you the best quarterback in college plays for the NC State Wolfpack?
0: It's possible.
1: That's what a lot of folks are saying, and certainly his coach feels that way. Dave Doran telling ESPN today that C.J. Bailey is positioned for a breakthrough season. All right, because the ACC needs a shot in the arm. They need some juice. They need to be more than just, oh, by the way, we have to stick an ACC team in this tournament. Let's see if they can make some noise.
0: I totally agree with you, man. I'm so amped for football to start and get underway, and the ACC's got some proving to do.
1: Right.
0: You know, the commissioner, Jim Phillips, today said they are stuck on 24. They want 24 teams. They only want 24 for more access, guys. They want more teams to have a chance to participate. All right, I want to make one thing clear and one thing absolutely clear. I'm a lot of things, but I am not Mr. Voice. If you love the show,
1: tell your friends.
0: If you don't,
1: you think Carl is behind Mr. Voice.
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4: Thursday morning on the steakhouse. Steak and Sandra back at it. I was at Argentina and England. I'll have all the sights and sounds. Braves got a big challenge. Second half of the season. We'll talk about that. And how about a little open championships from Royal Birkdale? It's all part of Thursday, 9 to 11 on Sports Radio, 92.9 The Game.
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7: Big crowds around Mercedes-Benz Stadium following the World Cup game. We have some pretty big delays in DeKalb County as well. It looks like police activity that was on I-20 eastbound at Gresham Road has cleared. And Lithonia, we now have crash delays building on I-20 westbound before Panola Road. Two left lanes are blocked. Stick with Covington Highway as an alternate. Neil Fiorito, Odyssey Atlanta Traffic.
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1: Let's kick it here live at Skoll Brewing in downtown Atlanta. I agreed to do a Atlanta Soccer Tonight back at the beginning of this tournament every day. I've been on since May 31st with a show every night, sometimes multiple shows, sometimes early in the day ahead of U.S. games. And when we got to the semifinals, especially the one here, I'm like, we have to go early. We have to be able to capture what happens in this game. Yeah, that was a bad decision on my part because that was the craziest thing I have ever watched in my life. And I didn't think that was possible after what we saw Argentina do in the round of 16. This team is something that we do not see in sports. And this is what's fascinating about this World Cup for me, especially talking to you guys who listen to the station and have been either longtime fans and you come to Atlanta United games or you played or you're brand new as a fan. You have to just respect a game like this. I've never seen a team with the never say die attitude that this Argentina team has. It literally doesn't make sense. I think that was my line after the final whistle in the press box was, none of this makes sense. It shouldn't be Argentina and Spain in the final. That should not be the case. And it is, somehow, because this team is just something completely different. There's so many things to talk about from this game. We should have some audio from the stadium. Our friend John Nelson is capturing things from the mixed zone. I think in the next segment, if we are lucky, we will be able to hear from Harry Kane. We will also hear from Arthur Blank, who spoke to the media today about the World Cup in Atlanta. We will talk big picture about the game in this country, the game in Atlanta. We'll talk U.S. men's national team. We got a ton of time to get into a ton of different things, but for those of you who were in the building today, and for those of you who were at the fan festival, at the local bars, this city was on another planet all day. It was, depending on which corner you were on, it was Buenos Aires or it was London. It was Rosario or it was Manchester. And it was so amazing to see and be a part of. We had a chance to see the Argentine fans this morning as they were marching through the streets. We saw English fans everywhere. Just such a cool sporting event here in Atlanta beyond the actual competition, which is, again, I don't know how I'm going to explain it. I'm going to try, and I'm going to try to make sense of this because there are so many things that happened that just don't make sense. England got the first goal, and the first half, look, from a very broad perspective, and these are my thoughts on the game, completely off the cuff. The first half went about like I expected. The first half was chippy. The first half was physical. The first half had two teams that I thought were in equal turns trying to

earn the other's respect and also nervous at the same time because of the occasion. We talked about it all coming into this game. Once Argentina and England won their quarterfinals, that this is not your average semifinal. This is not your average match. This is a rivalry that is unique when it comes to the world. And I think you saw that in the first 45. More fouls than shots, a lot. More fouls than chances, a lot. Very physical. Both teams trying to get in each other's head. Such an interesting 45 that really led us nowhere. Second 45 felt completely different straight off the jump. I thought Argentina looked very good early. Then England grabbed control of it. And England's best run in the match, about 5 minutes or so, led to their goal. And Anthony Gordon, who to me was England's most important player throughout the tournament in terms of what he created and what he gave this team. Jude Bellingham and Harry Kane got the goals for the most part, but Anthony Gordon was the creator. He was the one who created havoc. He was the one who had the speed that unbalanced teams. My conversation coming into this tournament about England was, when you got into this kind of game that was tight, who was going to create the opportunities? You didn't have Cole Palmer or Phil Foden. Neither one had good seasons at the club level. And you needed somebody to be that, because as good as Jude Bellingham and Harry Kane are, they are your guys who arrive. They are not your guys who generally create everything, although both are capable, don't get me wrong. Gordon was the one who was the creator. And he gets the goal this time with great movement off the backside. And what England did early, and I really think they should have stuck with it, and I really think they should have stayed more on the front foot, and I can't wait to hear more from the players, from Thomas Tuchel, about why they didn't. In the first half, they found a lot of joy by playing long down the right side. They, either it was Pickford playing it long down the right side to Morgan Rodgers, or it was when they would throw a variation in, and Rodgers would come inside, and it was Reece James making the long run. That made Argentina nervous every time. And you see it on the goal. It's a long ball down the right side. Tagliafico makes a good play to block the initial ball, but such a good sequence from Declan Rice to step up, settle it, play it back out to the right. And in the cross, it's Gordon making the movement first. He gets behind Molina. Great first-time finish. Great goal. And it felt like it was coming. Now, that game, the first 10 minutes of the second half, it felt like it was coming for either team. But England had grabbed the momentum, and they got the payoff for it. But when you see a stat like this one, after the goal for England, they had 12% of the ball. 12. You can't do that against Argentina. And there's a lot of debate raging right now, and there's going to be probably till the end of time on this game as to what happened, what went wrong, who made the mistakes. I felt like before you started to see the subs, I felt like pretty quickly after the goal, England got nervous and England dropped back deeper. And you can do that against some teams. We saw that against Mexico, for example. That's different. You had 10 men, you're at altitude. You're playing in somebody else's building, although today it felt like it was about 70-30, maybe 75-25, Argentina fans versus England fans. So it felt very much like El Monumental. It felt very much like Buenos Aires. So maybe that factored into it. I don't know. I would love to know what Thomas Tuchel was thinking as he was watching it after the goal. Because England never looked settled, and it's kind of a weird situation. And you go back to Switzerland in the quarterfinal against Argentina, and it's different because Switzerland leveled the match and had momentum for a longer period of time before they leveled it. It felt like the game was Switzerland's after they tied at 1-1, and they lost their head. Brill Mbolo with a dive to get a second yellow card. Absolutely the way that should be sorted out, the way that should be called. And there was no need for him to dive. But it felt like desperation. It felt like nerves. It felt like panic. England had some of that. There were sequences where Harry Kane looked like a six playing defensive midfield. And I don't really know why they gave up so much.

much space. Now, Argentina took the space and started to pin them in, 100%. But it felt like England ceded control way too early, way too early. I get it in the last 10 minutes. I'm talking about immediately after the goal. It felt like England went into a shell. And I don't think you can do that against a team with Lionel Messi in it. I don't think you can do that against a team that we saw have the greatest comeback in World Cup history against Egypt just a couple of weeks ago in this building. And they did. And they gave up the tying goal and the winning goal to Lionel Messi assists. And he had too much space. Now, my question and my initial thought watching this play out and seeing how Thomas Tuchel reacted, because, look, the only way we can really see it is after the hydration break and after you start to see subs, what the manager's thinking, what they're going to do. I feel like Tuchel had to go defensive in those moments because I think his players had already started to go defensive. And I don't know if he could have changed that. That's a really interesting conversation that I hope Thomas Tuchel has publicly at some point. But you're going to be careful about what you say right now, because this is the kind of loss that is brutal for a group of players and a lot of young players. I mean, this is a great generation for England. This is a loss that is going to be challenging for this group. It's going to be hard. And on the flip side, this Argentina team, and we'll talk a lot about Argentina as we go tonight, this Argentina team is on the verge of doing something that has never been done. And I think this should be talked about more. We have never seen a team win back-to-back continental championships and back-to-back World Cups. Four straight, and they're on the verge of it. Now, here's the thing with Spain, who gets an extra day of rest. Spain, who had a much simpler match to deal with than beating France, which is never easy, but they didn't have to suffer the way that Argentina has, and they haven't had to suffer in the knockout rounds the way Argentina has, and they have that extra day of rest. I do not see how Argentina gets this done on Sunday. But I didn't see how they got it done today either. And until the final whistle blows in this tournament, you got to kill off the defending champions. And you can't let them hang around. Spain should learn that lesson. I would imagine that they have. And the other thing as we go to break here from Skol Brewing, and if you're in the downtown area, if you're in your car and you're hitting traffic, getting out of here, leaving the fan festival, leaving the stadium, come down to Skol Brewing. Great beer, great food. Hang out. We will talk some soccer for about 2.5 more hours. And we'll try to make sense of what we just saw. But for Argentina and Spain on Sunday, this will be the first time ever that you get the defending European champions and the defending South American champions in a World Cup final. They were supposed to play the Finalissima back in March, and you weren't able to get that done. Now you're basically going to do that on Sunday at MetLife Stadium, New York, New Jersey. All right, we're going to take a break. I'm going to catch my breath. We're going to try to make more sense of this. We might have some audio from Harry Kane on the other side of the break. Argentina into the World Cup final again. 2-1 win over England today in Atlanta. More Atlanta soccer tonight coming on 92.9 The Game and the Odyssey app.

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1: 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It was all American League in last night's MLB All-Star Game as the AL defeated the NL 4-0. The NL struck out 15 times en route to the American League's fourth All-Star shutout. That was all the action the night provided. For what we call the best All-Star Game, the night was kind of a snoozer despite the 15-minute fireworks show in the middle of the game. I'm Adam Abdallah.
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7: A lag in Lithonia because of a crash on I-20 westbound before Panola Road, blocking two left lanes. Covington Highway, a good alternate. Now we have crash delays building in Clarkston. I-285 southbound inner loop near Ponce. The left lane is blocked and you're stretching back to I-85 with the backup. DeKalb County police activity wrapped up on I-20 eastbound near Gresham Road. All lanes open there. I'm Neil Fiorito with Odyssey Atlanta Traffic.
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0: area, come down to Skull Brewing, hang out. We're still seeing the scenes over at the Fan Festival, which is packed. It is a special day in the city of Atlanta if you love this game. We got to try to make sense of how everything went down. Our own John Nelson was downstairs after the match at Mercedes-Benz Stadium, and Harry Kane spoke to the media in the mix zone. Here's a little bit of what Harry Kane had to say.
1: Yeah, it's a similar story to what's happened in previous tournaments. I feel like we struggled to keep the momentum of the game. We've done so well for that kind of 60 minutes. We scored, we deserved to be ahead. And then for one reason or another, we struggled to keep the ball, we struggled to put pressure on the ball, and it just allowed them to create more momentum. It created more attacks for them in our final third. It's a normal mindset to try and hang on and try and hang on to the one goal lead, but you know, we're still 20 minutes plus stoppage time to go, and it's always going to be a long time. So, we're going to have to watch the game back and find out exactly how we can improve in those situations. But it's been probably the missing piece now for the last four or five tournaments.
2: Hindsight's a wonderful thing, but tactically, did we get it wrong? Dropping to five.
0: Harry Kane speaking to the media at the Mix Zone. We'll try to get a little bit more of Harry Kane as we go tonight, and we'll try to get some of Thomas Tuchel speaking as well. It's such a hard spot here for England with that 1-0 lead that came in the 55th minute. There was a lot of time left after that, and I was just surprised at the reaction after going ahead, because I thought that England had exploited a lot about Argentina and what they could attack, and it was really the stuff we talked about coming into this match. Argentina's an older team. They're also a very narrow team, the way that they play. More of like a 4-2-2-2 or so. So out wide, England could find a lot to do. I thought Morgan Rodgers was very good. That was a great decision to start him. Again, the long ball down the right was working consistently. I didn't think they used Gordon enough in the flow of play. I would have liked to have seen him be a little bit more involved. But England had, really, once they got the goal, I think they could have pushed the door in, because Argentina took a minute to rally. It took them a while to get going and start to find the spaces. And eventually they did, just because you gave them so many opportunities. This team is too connected and too good in tight spaces to be able to defend in that way. And that's what always amazes me about this Argentina team. You will look at it and you'll think they have no space to play in. And England had five. I mean, you can call it a line of five. You could call it a line of six or seven or eight or nine or ten. But there wasn't much space around the top of the 18. There wasn't much space around the area. And Argentina kept finding a way to exploit it. And some of that is Lionel Messi is just still a warlock. Somehow, he still finds ways to open up these spaces even when there isn't any. And he did something that I would think that Spain would be ready to deal with at this point, which is he started to drift wider to the right as the tournament has gone on. And a big reason why is it does get crowded. You know, you go back to that Egypt game specifically, and he went out to the right because Argentina brought on a second forward, which they did again tonight when Lautaro Martinez came on. And it was so crowded central and so crowded in that spot that Messi loves to live in, which is zone 14, around the top of the arc, out maybe 40 yards away from the goal, and maybe twice as wide as the goal. That's his area. That's where Messi has made his living. That's where Messi is comfortable. And it was kind of denied to him for the most part. Okay. So he went out wide and found the game there. Now, one of the goals comes from a recycled corner where Messi is able to keep it alive and make it happen. It's a big save from Jordan Pickford off of a 30-yard shot from Enzo Fernandez, who he had that look all day long, and it really felt like it was coming from him, and he kept getting the look, and he kept getting that chance, and he was all over the goal, very close multiple times. He earns the corner, and then it's a short corner that comes back to Messi. He picks out Fernandez about 20 to 25 yards out. Beautiful shot in the 86th minute. That makes it 1-1. After that, it just you know, it's a ball that

goes out wide in the corner in stoppage time, and Messi runs it down, puts in the cross with the right foot, wasn't closed down quickly enough. Lautaro Martinez on the back post, header, and that's ball game. Just crazy that he is still finding ways to impact these games at this point. The stats on this game and some of the things that we're getting now that this thing is concluded from Opta, he's doing things that just don't happen. And it's not about being 39 anymore. These don't happen for anybody. He's got 12 assists in the World Cup in history. That's more than anybody else in the history of the tournament. Now, 10 of his 12 assists have been in the knockout rounds. No other player on record from 1966 has more than 8 assists at any time in a tournament. He's got 10 in the knockout rounds. There have been 19 times of a player recording 0.7 expected assists or higher in a match at this tournament. Messi's got 4 of those. Olise's the only other one with 2. Everybody else, one time they did it. It's something that has astounded me as this tournament has gone on, because coming into the buildup of it, and again, full disclosure, you guys who listen to the show all the time, you guys who know me know I'm an Argentina fan. I fell in love with the game because of Diego Maradona. So I've watched this team very closely for a long period of time. Coming into this tournament, I did think that Messi would end up playing provider more than goals that we've seen him score. And as things have gone on, he has ended up becoming that. He's ended up having to, again, pop out wide to the right and find ways to impact the game. And, I mean, I'm with what Thomas Tuchel said yesterday before the game. You can't man-mark him. You can't really lose a player to do that, because anybody who's tried that throughout his career, in La Liga, in Ligue 1, against Argentina, anybody who's tried to man-mark Messi, it hasn't worked. Okay, so you don't man-mark him. That hasn't really worked either. How do you deal with it? You tried doubling him at times. They tried getting a second player out to double Messi. Didn't really matter. He still kept finding the spaces. Just, he's the best who's ever played. And I don't think there's any debate about this. And I know for the Argentines, it's quite the debate when we talk about Diego Maradona and we talk about Lionel Messi, and I think it depends on the generation you talk to. I'm old enough. I saw a lot of Diego Maradona. I didn't see as much as I would have liked. We didn't get a whole lot of Serie A and Argentine matches growing up here in Atlanta when I was a kid, but I saw a good bit. I don't think you can even compare it anymore. What Messi's done as he's gotten older is the maybe scariest thing in terms of the conversation about being the greatest of all time. He turned 39 during this tournament. To be doing these things and leading teams back, he did it against Egypt with a goal and an assist to get that one back level in the last 12 minutes. He has both assists here to turn this game from 1-0 down to 2-1 up in a matter of 6 minutes, starting in the 86th minute. To do that at the age that he is, with everybody knowing who he is at this point, it's on another planet. He's not human at this point. And I can't put anything past them when you go into this game against Spain, but the numbers are real when you talk about what's coming up on Sunday. The last 14 times you've had this situation where semifinals are on different days, the last 14 times in major competitions, the team that had the extra day of rest has won. I think you're going back to the late 2010s, if I'm not mistaken, for somebody to win the final after playing in the second semifinal and getting that bit of less rest. And I think when you add up all the other things for Argentina, with going 120 against Switzerland, going 120 against Cabo Verde, the crazy comeback here, the crazy comeback against Egypt, they haven't been able to breathe in a knockout game. They haven't been able to breathe since Game 3, the group stage. Spain is a great defensive team. Spain is a team that will keep the ball. And Argentina hasn't had that kind of opponent in this tournament. Can they get the ball off of Spain?
Can they hurt them in the moments that they do, and can they defend well enough to keep Spain off the board? It is an unbelievable challenge for Argentina to defend their title, but hey, they're going to get that opportunity after what we saw here today. A 2-1 win, Lionel Messi both assists. Plenty more to come on Atlanta Soccer tonight as we break everything down. We'll get more from Harry Kane. We will hear from Dan Byrne as well. Like I said, we'll try to get Thomas Tuchel audio for you too, as England ended up losing the 1-0 lead, and they are going into the third place game against France on Saturday. Argentina goes on to the final against Spain on Sunday. More ASD to come on 92.9 The Game and the Odyssey app.

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2: You are stuck in some traffic tonight in spots, and we have a couple of updates to pass along. One, driving through Lithonia, still a challenge with heavy traffic, but I-20 westbound before Panola Road, crash there cleared from the two left lanes. An update for you in Clarkston. An earlier wreck we had on I-285 southbound inner loop at Ponce is gone from the left lane. I'm Neil Fiorito with Odyssey Atlanta Traffic.
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0: I will talk some soccer as we try to make sense of the chaos that we watched at Atlanta Stadium / Mercedes-Benz Stadium. Argentina with the 2-1 win. They move on to the final to play Spain on Sunday, and that leads us to What's on Tap, which is brought to you by Michelob Ultra, the official beer sponsor of FIFA World Cup 26. What's on tap on Sunday for us here on the station? We'll be in South Downtown. Abe Gordon will be live from 2 to 6 during the match. I'll be popping in. Madison Cruz will be popping in with Abe, talking about what we're seeing. And then Atlanta Soccer tonight, the tournament wrap-up show will start at 6 o'clock from the Brewhouse Cafe in South Downtown and run as long as we can, basically, to try to put a bow on this tournament that has just continued to give us moments after moments after moments after moments. All right, I've got some audio for you from the mix zone. John Nelson went downstairs at Mercedes-Benz Stadium to get this for us. Let's go back to Harry Kane and hear a little bit more from the England captain about how things felt today for him and the team.
1: Hi, Harry. I know you must be really hurting right now. But along the way, this World Cup journey, you've given the fans here, the fans back home, so many special moments. Maybe just a message for them who have supported you all the way and ultimately.
2: Yeah, big thanks to the fans who have travelled. We know how much people have given up to be here and support us, and how much it's cost and all those situations. And every game we've had, the support has been incredible. I know back home, the fans have been totally behind us, and we're devastated for them as well. We know how much it means to them. We know how much it would have meant to reach the final and have that day together. And look, we gave it everything, every last blood, sweat, tears, whatever it took. We tried to get us into that final and give the fans something to cheer about. But in the end, we fell short.
3: Harry, commiserations, and it must feel very raw now. At the age and stage of your career that you're at, is there a fear that this could be your last World Cup with England, or is it something you would like to go on and do again?
2: Yeah, again, it's too early to talk about that. You know me as a person, it's always just about taking it year by year and how I feel. The England national team is my pride and joy. It's what I love to do most, more than anything. Obviously, 4 years is a long way away. I'm 33 in the summer, but as you see on the other end with Leo there, he's still performing at the highest level. So I never want to put a limit on these things. I'll address every situation as they come. But for now, it's just about processing another tough loss with this team.
4: Could you elaborate on how crucial Lionel Messi was today?
2: Yeah, I felt like for large parts of the game, we dealt with him really well. But as always with the most dangerous players in the world, when they have the ball in the final third, they can create something, and he's done that again today. He's obviously one of the best players ever for a reason. And like I said, it was disappointing to kind of give up the space that we did. And in those final 20 minutes, it allowed not just him, but the other ball players to, you know, grow into the game and feel more confident and get balls into dangerous areas. And in the end, it was too much for us to stop.
0: Harry Kane, they're speaking to the media in the mix zone, and yeah, it is a valid question as to what's next for him at his age. Is he going to be back in 2030? I think this is the kind of game that if his body holds up, he's going to want another shot at this. And there's so much talent in the England program right now in the group and on the way up that he's going to have a lot of people that he can lean on. We'll see over these next 4 years. I think, honestly, playing in the Bundesliga at Bayern Munich, he's going to have a somewhat comfortable club career as long as he stays there. The Bundesliga has been Bayern Munich's every year but one in the last 14 years, so he'll be fine in terms of competition. He'll get good games. He'll get Champions League. He'll get other good games, but it might not be quite as taxing. That might help him a little bit. That might be something that is advantageous for England and for Harry Kane. I feel for him because I feel like England in this tournament, I thought they had gotten over the hump in the Mexico game. When we talked about the run-up to this tournament, I thought it was pretty clear that the top four were the top four. I didn't think there was a whole lot of question about who would end up

0: at this point. England was the one that I had in my top four that was at the back end of it. And the question I had was, could they show what they did in Mexico? And they did. They showed so much heart and so much guts to get through that game. That was a very difficult opponent, and I get it if you don't see Mexico on a regular basis or you don't know what the Estadio Azteca is all about. But to get through that game in the way that they did and playing with 10 for as long as they did, that was a statement kind of performance. I thought Norway was kind of disappointing, and I'm still blown away that Erling Haaland came out of that match in the middle of extra time, and England got through that one as well, even though, again, I don't know why Haaland was off the field at the end. He was good enough to end up in the club that night in Miami, so I don't know why he wasn't on the pitch in the final 15 minutes of it. But I thought that we would not see what we saw today from England in terms of dropping off and letting the game potentially be decided by the other team. I know Mexico, they did, and I get it. Again, it's with 10, and maybe that gave them the confidence that they could do that against this Argentina team. It ultimately was not the case. Let's hear from one of the subs that came in to try to see this out. Dan Burns spoke to the media at Atlanta Stadium. Here's part of his conversation with the assembled media.
1: Hi, Dan. Congratulations. Just wanted to ask you a little bit about what the boss said to you when you were coming on, what the game plan was at that point.
2: Yeah, well, we're already in a back five, so I didn't need that much instruction, if I was honest. I know why I was coming on, so to defend crosses and make sure I didn't take chances. But just the way it worked out, I didn't really get a chance to defend everything. Everything seemed to come in from my side, so yeah. It was good, obviously went up front for the last sort of 5-10 minutes to create something, but yeah, not just seemed to fall through it. And as I said, I think Argentina showed why they're sort of the reigning champions.
0: Here's the thing when it comes to the decisions that were made here, and I'm waiting to get some quotes from Thomas Tuchel, because I said this in the press box before sprinting from Atlanta Stadium to MARTA and here to Skull Brewing, but I felt like the players were dropping off before you saw defensive subs. And I don't know if we're going to get answers, but it felt like the players had already made the decision to drop off in that way. And by that point, you've got to make a decision. And it's an aggressive one to make an attacking sub in that moment to try to snap you out of it. Subs send messages. I've had this conversation with managers with Atlanta United. I've talked to coaches about this, and your starting lineup sends a message. Your subs send messages to players, to your team, to the fans. I thought the message sent for the starting lineup was a bold one. Rodgers was a great addition. I feel like you had the right balance of legs and explosiveness with the England team. And the first half, look, that's a rivalry kind of first half. That's a first half that you see between two teams that know what the game means but also don't like one another. Because this wasn't Spain-France. This was different. And if you don't know the stories between England and Argentina, and these players had not dealt with it before, and I think that factored into what the first 45 was like. They had heard about it. They had been told about it. By their dads, by their granddads. They'd heard about it from fans. They'd heard about it from all the pundits who had played in these games. So they had an expectation. And that first half, I think they all tried to live up to it. You saw a lot of stuff in that first half. Both ways, by the way. I thought both teams tried to get under each other's skin. Both teams had late challenges, late tackles. Again, trying to provoke a reaction. Both teams did. And both teams, honestly, handled it. They canceled each other out. I also think that Ismail Elfath, the referee, had about as good of a match as you can have as a referee in a game that could go sideways at every turn. It's really difficult to get through a game like that where we're really not talking about you. And it's a credit to his performance. And if you watch his work in Major League Soccer, if you've seen him at previous World Cups, you knew he was up to the task, but you never know until you're in your first World Cup semifinal.

what that performance is like. And I thought he managed the talking on the field, the talking to him. I thought he managed the confrontations on the field. I thought he did everything to let the players decide it. And that's what you want from a manager. But you go back to Anthony Gordon's opener, and you then go to Enzo Fernandez's equalizer. 31 minutes of time, and England had 12% of the ball and took 9 touches in the attacking third. Argentina took 174 touches in the attacking third in that 31-minute period. You can't do that against this team. And, again, that is before your subs. And I know the easy thing to do is to yell at Thomas Tuchel. I get it, especially with the way this went. And, yeah, he made defensive subs. I don't think he had a choice. I really don't think he had a choice because I thought the team was already dropping off and already deciding to try to see this out. I mean, he brought on Ezri Konsa in the 72nd minute for Gordon. 82nd minute, he brought on Nico O'Reilly for Declan Rice, and he brought on Dan Byrne for Reece James. Konsa for Gordon, defensive sub. O'Reilly for Rice. I mean, you knew Rice was going to struggle to play 90. So I feel like he was coming out anyway, maybe slightly defensive sub. That's fine. I don't think it's purely on Tuchel. And, again, I'm curious to see what he has to say and how he expresses it. And I know he's going to get the blame, and he knows he's going to get the blame. But it really felt like the occasion got too big for this England team with the lead. And this is not the only team that this has happened to you in this tournament playing Argentina. And maybe some of that is the lore of the Albiceleste and what they do coming back and how they are so hard to kill off. And the fact that they've won every competition that Lionel Scaloni has managed them in, and they've won every competition that they've been in since 2021, maybe it is the weight of it once you get that lead, and it is so difficult to see a game out against them, and you get tentative, you get conservative. I think saying you just get scared is the easy way out. It's the hot take. It's not fair to a professional athlete. It's not fear. It is maybe anxiety is the better way to put it. And it felt like this was an England team that was anxious after they got the lead, more than honestly they were when it was level. They couldn't see this one out. Argentina turns it around. In the second hour, we're going to talk more on the other side of things, where Argentina really is going into the game with Spain, what the challenges are as we look ahead to it. We will hopefully have some audio from Thomas Tuchel. And we'll zoom out a little bit and go big, big picture as we do on AST. We'll talk about the tournament as a whole. We'll talk about what it means for soccer in this country. What is the legacy? What are the lasting things going to be from this summer that has been the greatest soccer summer of all time? I mean, I don't feel like I'm too crazy saying that. This has been the best World Cup that I've ever seen since 1986. And maybe there's some folks who got me beat on some of the older ones, but two more games to go. Third place on Saturday, England-France, Spain-Argentina in the final on Sunday. We'll start to preview that on the other side of the break on 92.9 The Game and the Odyssey app.

0: Hey, it's Randy McMichael from the Midday Shows. And coming up on Thursday, we will talk about the results of the World Cup match with our man Jason Longshore. Joe Patrick joins us. We'll figure out what he's mad about. And a special guest, Randy Curran, also joins us. And that starts at 11 on Sports Radio 92.9 The Game.
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3: In Lithonia, crash cleared from I-20 westbound before Panola Road. All the lanes back open. A new trouble spot in Gwinnett County. Crash on I-85 northbound at Steve Reynolds Boulevard, blocking the right center lane. And delays continue in Decatur. Crash getting cleaned up on I-285 southbound before Memorial Drive. Be safe. I'm Neil Fiorito with Odyssey Atlanta Traffic.
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Welcome back, Atlanta Soccer Tonight, live at Skoll Brewing in downtown Atlanta, hour number two of AST. I think Orin Romain tapped into the Underground Atlanta playlist as the Argentines have made their way back to Underground Atlanta. The Alta Hoda Fest will be going on, I don't know, till they start packing up to get on a plane to go to New Jersey for the final on Sunday. I think it's supposed to go till 4 in the morning. Good luck telling them to stop partying after this performance today, a 2-1 win for Argentina. We're starting to get some quotes out of things from the Argentine side, and I want to start with what Lionel Scaloni said after as he was walking off the field. He said, we're unique, it's not arrogance, it's heart. These people looking up to the stands, these people today led us to win the match. If you were in the building or if you were watching this somewhere, you had to know that this was something different once you got to the national anthems. I've never been in a building that had that feel during that. And yes, the Argentines sang over the anthem. That's gone both ways in World Cup history, so it's not something new. It kind of says a little bit about this rivalry. And we talked a lot about it last night. I've talked about it on my Soccer Down Here network and Morning Espresso and different things that we've done. This is not just your average rivalry of teams that have played some crazy games. And they've played some crazy games. Very crazy games. I mean, Hand of God in 86, the Simeone

Beckham incident in 98. You go back to 66, and basically the game was so ridiculous that you invented yellow and red cards on the other side of it. The on-field rivalry between these two has been off the charts. And then you add in a war, and you add in, I think, the different feelings on either side of said war in 1982 over the Falkland Islands. And that's why this rivalry, I think, feels different for the two sides. I think for the English side of things, it was a purely sporting rivalry against a team that they don't like. And I think you saw that in the first 45 minutes. And I think you saw that for the Argentine side of it, it is a different feeling about the flag and the crown. The Argentine culture is actually so fascinating on so many different levels. It's a very heavily English-influenced culture. You know, the Anglophiles in Buenos Aires, you go and Iron Maiden goes there and plays all the time that they want and draws crazy fans. Oasis had amazing shows in Buenos Aires on their tour last year. There's a real love of English music, English culture. I mean, you have River Plate, you have Boca Juniors, you have Newell's Old Boys. The game was brought to Argentina by the English. But the crown and the flag and that's a different conversation, and I think you saw that happen today. But you also saw the Argentine anthem, and I don't remember, as passionate as Argentina gets when their anthem hits, I don't remember ever seeing it like that. I don't remember seeing Lionel Messi like that, with that look on his face in the anthem. Dibu Martinez is crazy on a regular day, so him singing the anthem at full voice wasn't really too much of a shock. It really set the tone. It really, truly set the tone for what we saw. Now, can Argentina do this again against Spain? You know, I don't know how they do. We saw Spain completely and utterly dismantle the team that had played the best in this tournament up to that point in France. A team that had such a great attack that you're trying to figure out how you stop Kylian Mbappe, Ousmane Dembele, Michael Olise, and Bradley Barcola / Desiree Doué. Four great attackers that any club in the world would want. Spain stopped them with the ball. They didn't let them have it. Spain controlled where the game was being played. They controlled the ball, they controlled everything about that match, and France got frustrated. And France wasn't able to find any kind of answers to that. Spain can do the same thing against Argentina, and I think they're probably very well built to do the same thing. Spain has a midfield that can compete with Argentina's midfield. And let's talk about that a little bit. Because up until today, we had seen Argentina for the knockout rounds go with essentially a four-man midfield. Leandro Paredes at the base of it, and then Alexis McAllister, Enzo Fernandez at the heart of it. Rodrigo De Paul started up until this point. De Paul came off the bench this time around, and Giuliano Simeone came in. And Simeone was exactly what Argentina needed on this day. Fresh, relentless, scrappy, fighting for everything. I think he gave the team a lot of energy in the first half that they needed. Otherwise, I think England could have bossed the game more and could have put their stamp on things more. Simeone gave Argentina a little bit of that fight back. But against Spain, with that midfield, with Rodri, who is in contention, in my opinion, for the golden ball of the tournament. He's been that good as a holding midfielder. With Pedri losing his spot and Fabian Ruiz taking it, and with Dani Olmo taking a spot as the tournament has evolved. We saw it here in Atlanta the first two games. I thought Spain started to figure things out in game two against Saudi Arabia as Lamine Yamal started to get healthier and started to be able to do more. He's still not 100%, I don't think. I think Yamal is still playing his way back into full shape, full rhythm, full fitness. Nico Williams is further back from that. But for me, the game comes down to the midfield. It comes down to that Spanish three-man midfield of Rodri, Ruiz, and Dani Olmo against Argentina's group of Paredes,

Enzo Fernandez, and Alexis McAllister. I think it'll end up being those trios against one another. Argentina's going to have to find a way to outplay that group. And I think when you look at Argentina in this tournament, Paredes has been amazing. Paredes has changed Argentina completely once he got healthy. The whole feel of the Argentine team changed once Leandro Paredes got healthy. Enzo Fernandez, I think, has been very good. He's taken a lot of stick. He's taken a lot of criticism. There's been a lot of talk about him losing his spot. I thought it was always going to be DePaul. Now, DePaul came off the bench and was great today. And he gave you exactly what you needed. And that was essential in this match. You needed that kind of ability coming off the bench. And Rodrigo DePaul gave you that. But I look at Enzo Fernandez as undroppable with what he's done in this tournament and the way he's played. And I would say the same for Alexis McAllister. I think McAllister, you go back and watch. And this is what's crazy about these matches that we've seen Argentina here in Atlanta in this tournament. I feel like time slows down in these comebacks. And you start looking back at it after the fact and you're like, man, okay, first they had 88% of the ball between conceding and scoring the first goal. That's crazy. They had like 174 touches in the attacking third to 9 for the opponent. That's crazy. But then you go back and you look at Alexis McAllister had a forced a huge save from Pickford. He hit the post. I think there was another post hit in that time span as well. The expected goals were over 2 to like 0.69 or something for England. The right team who went for the game won the match. And if you guys have ever heard me on Atlanta United games, heard me talking about this game, I'm always going to give my respect to the team that wants to play. And I was just so surprised that England decided not to once they got the lead. Argentina then forced them into it. But once England started to drop off, once they started to step back deeper, Argentina then just completely took the initiative and dealt with it. And I'm still blown away that England did, because it really felt like it was down to England getting the first goal and they were going to go get the second. But they dropped off and they just really conceded control of the game. Then Argentina took it and never gave it back. There's starting to be, again, some quotes out of post-game press conferences, out of locker rooms. And Lionel Scaloni has said a little bit about just the team in general and the performance in general. He talked about how his team, the environments that his players grew up in, they're not afraid of anything. He said they were the best everywhere from a young age. Everyone expected a lot of them. Responsibility doesn't weigh them down. And that says a lot about this 90 minutes, in my opinion, because it felt like the responsibility of having the lead did weigh England down. And for Argentina, they just got more comfortable because they got more of the ball and they were able to go do more things. And I've seen a quote, and I'm trying to find that again for you, from Scaloni, that they felt it when England dropped. When England dropped off and let Argentina play more, Argentina felt that. And you can't let this team feel that they've got you concerned. You can't. That's not how you can deal with Argentina. And I don't think Spain will. I don't think Spain will do that, because, again, this is a Spanish team that is super comfortable with the ball, and they defend with the ball. They've only conceded one goal in the tournament, Spain. They haven't done that by dropping back into a line of five. They haven't done that by bringing on a 6'5" center back late in the game to try to see it out. They have done it by keeping the ball and just flat out outplaying the team that is chasing the game. You can't come back in a game if you can't get the ball. Spain, completely and utterly comfortable in doing that. They know who they are. They know what they do. They believe in it. Argentina is the same way. Argentina is

0: not quite as good on the ball as Spain, but maybe better in the tight spaces in the attacking third. Argentina is not as good defensively as Spain because they don't keep quite as much of the ball. And I think Spain hasn't truly been tested against a team like Argentina with the mentality that Argentina has. And if you're looking for where Argentina has an advantage on Spain, and it's not a big one because Spain's a defending European champions. Spain has had France's number. Three straight semifinal wins over France in various competitions. But if you're looking for where Argentina has an advantage, and they don't have many, in my opinion. Lionel Messi is a walking advantage for you. But if there's a spot where I think Argentina has an advantage on Spain, it is mentality. Because this group, they are older. They maybe aren't quite as fast. They maybe don't quite have as much defensive quality as some teams. They got the winning mentality that you just cannot quantify. All right, coming up on the other side of the break, we're going to catch up with Madison Cruz, who can probably give you some insight into my mental state watching this match as we watched it from the press box at Atlanta Stadium. We'll see what the scene is like over at the media center near the stadium, the World Congress Center. Argentina taking over Atlanta for a second night. 2-1 win. They are headed back to the World Cup final to play Spain. More Atlanta soccer tonight to come on 92.9 The Game and the Odyssey app.
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0: 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And millions have already gotten it.
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0: The Argentine celebration playlist continues. You got to catch your breath in celebration from time to time. Argentina 2-1 winners over England. It was quite the scene. Locura in Atlanta Stadium. And somebody I was sitting next to in the press box as we were trying to process this thing. Let's get her on now. Madison Cruz from the Atlanta United pregame and postgame shows. You'll hear her on Friday with Abe Gordon from Soccer Down Here and many other outlets. Maddie, how are you?
1: Oh, I mean, I think I finally was able to catch my breath just a little bit. but, I mean, Wild, I don't know if you have. I was actually going to ask if you had as well. I felt like you were having, like, heart palpitations while we were in the press box or something.
0: Yeah, I was going to, since, I mean, I don't like to talk about myself and how I'm going through these things and watching this. If you want to try to explain to people, like, just me losing my mind in the press box at this game, go ahead, have at it.
1: Well, here's the thing. I was explaining this as well. I feel like you were less stressed when, like, Argentina was down. It was when they started scoring that you were just like, oh, my gosh. And that's when I got more nervous. Because you were fist pumping. You were jumping. Like, it was, listen, that was where I got, like, oh, okay, here we go. This is what's happening now.
0: It was quite the scene. I did not yell anything too crazy, and I don't think I was the only one making noise if I did.
1: No.
0: It was pretty loud all the way in there. And kind of where the press box is, we were on the Argentine side of things. There were Argentine fans, like, outside the press box, obviously, but to either side and up kind of behind us, it was extremely loud on that side. I told you as I was leaving that you'll never see another game like that. I mean, just try to process for you what that was like from the jump, from getting in the building and hearing the singing, hearing the chanting. Honestly, from walking through the streets of Atlanta with the Argentine fans, the singing, the chanting, the drums, the flags, all of it. Just what was this day like seeing it?
1: Yeah, for me, it was honestly like getting in there and I think actually experiencing all of the stuff early on. Which was like, I mean, I think especially early on when the match kicked off, it was every single play you heard, I think, the Argentinian fans, and no matter what it was, like, I almost think it was like you were scoring a goal every single time. And I think that's something I feel like, especially when we look at everything else, especially in other soccer cultures, especially I think for us, and

0: curtains, tournament over for Argentina. Egypt's going to have a historic win. That comeback, like, I almost feel was numb in a way because Argentina was supposed to win that game, and eventually they did. This is different. This is a total toss-up. England was favored, and I thought rightly so. They were fresher. They had some serious advantages that ended up coming out in that first goal. How did you feel things went after that goal? I mean, the number of 12% possession between the first goal for England and the first goal for Argentina is crazy. How did you sense it? Did it seem like to you that England dropped back or Argentina forced them back or somewhere in between? Like, how did the match feel for you after England took the lead?
1: Yeah, I thought when England took the lead, I said it to you because I said it on AST last night. I was curious what the response would be because for Argentina, we've seen this side go down like that and battle back. We've seen it. We saw it against Argentina. We've seen it in other matches as well. This team knows how to handle adversity, especially in matches like that. England, it was also curious to see how England would handle having the lead because especially being in that stadium, it was very loud, and it wasn't a lot of fans cheering, especially for England. You had a lot of England fans there. There was a lot of Argentine fans making a lot of noise. And so how do you manage those emotions and that balance of it? I felt like afterwards, it felt like everyone kind of shifted into more defense mode, which, especially that early on, I didn't think was very smart. Because especially with a team like Argentina, especially with everything else, I still felt like you wanted to maybe get two or three more goals, honestly, because England has the capabilities to do it. I mean, you saw the firepower they have in Harry Kane and Jude Bellingham and Anthony Gordon. I mean, I especially on the bench as well. I mean, I was honestly a little shocked that that happened. And then Thomas Tuchel made some subs and made some changes, and it completely went full defensive. And I didn't agree with it because I don't think you should do that, especially that early on in the game. Because then Argentina was able to make subs, and especially bringing on the firepower that they did, Lautaro Martinez being one of them, he had the game winner. I mean, Lionel Messi with the brace, I mean, but you brought in more attack-minded power for Argentina, and then England kind of became stuck. I felt like it was very, it was not the correct move to move to that defensive way. But Argentina were slowly picking it up and finding it, and I think it was only a matter of time before they found the equalizer at least.
0: Here's what's interesting when you go back and you look at the subs from this game. You know, England gets the goal in the 55th minute from Anthony Gordon. Great finish from him. I thought we talked about it at halftime. England was really kicking down the door on that right side with the long ball diagonally, forcing Taliafico to defend deep. He ends up getting a touch on the first one, but Declan Rice comes through, gets it back to Rodgers. Great goal from England. You saw 9 minutes later Argentina make the sub of Nico Gonzalez for Leandro Paredes. I think Paredes probably a little bit out of gas. Also, that's an attacking sub. And then in the 72nd is when Argentina went full bore for it. They brought on Montiel. They brought on Depaul. They brought on Otamendi for Lisandro Martinez, Simeone, and Molina. England didn't make their defensive subs in the 82nd minute. And then they conceded in the 85th. 3 minutes later, I felt like it was much more of the players themselves dropping. And we were talking about Harry Kane being so deep. It looked like he was playing, you know, next to your holding midfield, next to Declan Rice at one point. And it's tough. And I think it's something that you really hit yesterday when we were talking about this game ahead of time. The mentality of Argentina that they have been there, they have done that. You know they can come back. You know they have that belief. Whereas for England, they haven't been in these situations and haven't come out on the other side of them strongly. And I felt like we saw that between minutes 55 and 85.
1: You did. And I think especially when we talk about these matches, because of how big they are, you're not only dealing, I think, especially with, yes, it is a semifinal. Whoever wins is moving on to the World Cup final. You're also dealing with the history that these sides have as well. You're dealing with, you know, one of the greatest football rivalries as well. They haven't seen each other in a match since 2005, competitive match since 2002. I mean, you knew the emotions and everything else. You had the fans as well. That was another outlet, too. I was really curious to see how each team managed it. And I think the first couple of minutes of the first half, you really saw, I think, both teams trying to adjust. It was a very nervy. It felt really tense. It felt like kind of just all over the place a little bit. I mean, you saw some of the fouls. It got a little chippy. But, it was one of which team I thought could handle, I think, the moment more. And I felt like

0: Argentina handle the moment more, because England's able to take the early lead. You got to find a way to handle that lead. You got to find a way to also secure the lead too. I feel like so many times when you get the lead, it's always, oh, okay, well, you've got to protect the lead. Go chase it. Go find a couple more, especially in a semifinal and especially against a team like Argentina, when you know they have the ability to find more goals. You know that they have the ability to do it, because they did it. They were able to get 3 goals against Egypt when they were down 2-0 in the 80th minute. Like, this is a team that can do it. So for me, like, that is where I think especially the flip of it was, is Argentina knew how to rise to the moment and how to get it done in the moments that mattered, and England just couldn't find it.
1: Talking to Madison Cruz here on Atlanta Soccer Tonight. We were both in the press box watching this insane match between Argentina and England in a World Cup semifinal. Look, we have to talk about Lionel Messi, and nobody really has the words for this anymore. Some of the quotes from his post-game comments are coming out. He said, "It's been almost a year since I've been preparing for this World Cup. Spending December in Argentina, training in the morning and afternoon, I knew I was going to give it my all to arrive in the best possible way." That's coming in after winning MLS Cup with Inter Miami, not really taking a break, doing all the things to have his body be as good as it can be at 38, turning 39 during the tournament. He's playing every minute of every game that matters, and he is doing things that are not human. He's doing things that nobody's done in the history of this tournament. Just anything you can add to what we've seen from Lionel Messi at this point in this tournament?
0: It's always really interesting for me. I mean, obviously with Atlanta United, with covering that team, we see Messi a good bit, especially in some of those matches. But it's so different when he puts on the Argentina kit. It's so different when you see him with the Argentine national team. And I think you saw it today. I mean, the way that this group, I think, rallies behind him is something like, I think me and Sofia Cupertino, our photographer over at SDH, I mean, we're talking about, is like, I don't think we've ever seen a team really rally behind their captain like this before. It's something that, like, I feel like I've never seen in this way. And I think it's a credit to what he's done, I think, not only for Argentine soccer, but for football as a whole and what he brings. And it's incredible, man. It really is. I mean, watching him just do some of the small things, like his ability just to be able to move the ball so quickly and seamlessly, it is so incredible. And, you know, getting the chance to see it up close in Atlanta United matches is incredible as well with Inter Miami. But I mean, it's a whole nother level seeing him do it with Argentina.
1: The sequence where we saw Elliot Anderson get a yellow card in the first half, and Anderson comes flying in because Messi had already eliminated two players off a ridiculous dribble. It's crazy to go back and look at that, because we couldn't really see it great from our spot in the press box. Harry Kane goes in full bore into Messi's midsection / hip. And Harry Kane's a lot bigger than Lionel Messi. And he bounced off and went flying the opposite way. And Messi then continues on and dribbles past Declan Rice and gets wiped out by Elliot Anderson. All right, here's a couple things, because I want you to talk about England and their tournament. Argentina's never lost the semifinal in the history of the World Cup. They've lost finals. They've never lost the semifinal once they've gotten to that stage. The flip side for England is every time they have played a top 10 team in the knockout stages of the World Cup since 1998, 7 times they've lost. What does that say anything to you about the England that we saw in this tournament? How did you rate their overall performance getting to the semifinal?
0: I think England is a very top team. I think they're one of the teams that a lot of people had picked winning to win the whole thing. And I think, absolutely. I mean, they have the talent to show for it. I mean, they have talent from all over the Premier League, from all over every league in the world. And, you know, they have the ability to do it. And I think sometimes, and honestly, maybe it is a pressure thing. Maybe it is just some of those moments of maybe what we saw today a little bit, where it's almost, all right, we have the 1-0 lead. Let's just protect it. Let's do it like this. And maybe it is kind of a safeguard in a way of just, you know, trying to protect themselves in those moments. But this is a team that can come out and be firing on all cylinders. This is a team that can come and get multiple goal performances. And I felt like at times in this tournament, and they dealt with a lot of injuries, especially with

0: the back line and in a lot of those situations too, and that does play a part in it mm-hmm. as well. But I think especially with what you have for this England side, I think sometimes it almost feels like, and I don't know if this is right, and if you could tell me if you disagree with me, sometimes it feels like they play kind of timid a little bit, almost like they're afraid, especially when they go up in moments like that. And I mean, you saw it a little bit, I think, against Mexico a little bit too in that knockout game. Mm-hmm. Obviously, they went up 2-0, but then obviously we ended up getting the 3-2 win. But Mexico were able to come back in, and it was like, oh, okay, this could get a little interesting in how it all goes. And England is a team that I always worried about, especially if they gave up a goal, how they responded, and okay, what was going to happen. And I feel like for England, I don't know why that is. I really, like, I don't have an answer for it, because there shouldn't be. You have so much talent. I don't understand why the pieces aren't clicking for it.
1: Yeah, I think there is a mentality thing to it. I think there's an experience thing to it. And I think when you have a stat like that, 7 times since 98, you've played a top 10 team in the knockout rounds and you haven't been able to get it done. I think that starts to get in your head. And I thought they'd gotten through it with the Mexico win, honestly. I thought that had given them the confidence to get through it. And today, I'm with you. I thought they got timid. I thought they got conservative. And I thought they let Argentina have a way back in. And if you do that, Lionel Messi's going to take it every single time. Next time people hear from you will be on Friday. It's Atlanta United back in action in Nashville. You and Abe Gordon on the pregame. Give me one thing that you're looking forward to about Atlanta United back in MLS play.
0: Ooh, I think I'm excited to see how everything shakes out, especially with the break. I mean, obviously you have Miguel Amarón coming back from being with Paraguay for the World Cup. But also, I think just seeing how everything fits together. I mean, we also saw that friendly matchup against Sporting KC. I thought that the team looked really good, especially with some of the new ways we were seeing things shape out, especially with Alexi Maranchu getting involved, Jay Fortune, Cooper Sanchez. I'm really excited to see how Tata Martino and the team have, I think, found different ways to connect with some moments and get the better out of a lot of the guys you have on the team. I'm excited to see it on Friday.
1: That's Madison Cruz. You can follow her, Madison Cruz 7, on your social media platforms of choice. You'll hear her on the Atlanta United pregame show Friday, 7 o'clock, with Abe Gordon as Atlanta United heads to Nashville. Maddie, thank you for not smacking me at any point during this game, because I probably deserved it. That
0: I
1: was crazy.
0: I appreciate it. Absolutely. I got you.
1: Chaos. On the other side of the break, we will talk more about what Thomas Tuchel had to say after England lost a 1-0 lead and are now out of the third place game. They're heading into the third place game instead of the final. It'll be Argentina and Spain on Sunday. We'll hear from Thomas Tuchel on the other side of the break. Atlanta Soccer tonight on 92.9 The Game in the Odyssey app.
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0: You're getting the full Argentina playlist celebrating tonight after a 2-1 win, and they go back to the World Cup final to play Spain on Sunday. I'm Jason Longshore. We are here at Skull Brewing in downtown Atlanta. If you're leaving the Fan Festival, if you might have still been singing at the stadium, you can make your way over here to Skull. I'll be on here on the station until 9 o'clock as we try to take stock of where things are after just the insanity that we all witnessed. Argentina coming back. Two goals, 86th minute and 92nd minute to defeat England 2-1. All right, I told you we were going to get some audio from Thomas Tuchel. We do have some audio from his post-game press conference. Let's hear from Tuchel about the momentum of the match.
1: Well, I think it was a very close match. I was happy the way we played it. Very close match, like I said, and we had the moment and took it to our advantage, went 1-0 up. I think that's what happens in these kind of matches that are totally even. I think at that point of the match that it was also deserved, not undeserved, that we take our moment and go 1-0 up. Unfortunately and strangely enough, it marked then a complete momentum switch in the game. Argentina played with more risk, played with more rhythm, played with a feeling maybe that they have nothing to lose anymore, which freed them up and hold us back, because we obviously played suddenly with a feeling that we have a lot to lose. So we dropped immediately back into a deep block, which is also not a problem, but we could not, we struggled to stay active in that deep block, and we struggled to defend crosses in the deep block, and we struggled to get physical on the runners into the box. Argentina then made changes with four strikers, wide wingers, two strikers in the middle. So we tried to adapt to that in a back five, which is a wider structure, and to stop to

0: to have a shorter distance to the players that took the crosses. But it was difficult for us. We could not find any duels. We could not find any ball possession anymore. Couldn't get the momentum back at all. And they took advantage of that and won the game.
1: That's Thomas Tuchel talking about how the momentum shifted after England got the lead. And first off, I think that is incredibly clear from a manager who just had probably the most difficult loss of his career. To be able to explain that clearly in that much detail, man, I give Thomas Tuchel so much credit, because I don't know if I would be making a whole lot of sense at that point. But what he said really mirrors the way that I felt. And I know everybody in England is going to be yelling at Thomas Tuchel. And I know it's coming. He knows it's coming. You know how this goes, because in this game, managers get way too much blame and they never get the credit they deserve. In this case, and Tuchel said it in that, and he said it in a way not to slam his players, and I think he did that in the perfect way to explain how he saw the game change. His players dropped back. Now, he talked about how Argentina, their stance changed, which is to be expected. You fall behind, it's the 55th minute. There's time, but maybe the surprise was Argentina immediately responded very quickly. They didn't need much time to settle into, all right, we got to go get something. That's normal. That's fine. That's not a shock. It's the fact that England dropped so deep, and as he said, dropped deep and then couldn't do anything from that position. They couldn't get back on the ball. They couldn't keep the ball. They couldn't build out. They couldn't do anything from dropping deep, and they couldn't change it. Now, here's where, and this is one reason why the hydration breaks are so fascinating, and I get that some people do not care for them. I feel like they've made the tournament better. I really do. Because coaches do get a chance to make some changes and tweak some things. I would love to hear the conversation from England in that 3 minutes. I would love to hear what Thomas Tuchel was saying to his players. If he was able to try to get anything through to them at that point. Or maybe he decided he didn't have time. And it was just, this is what it is. I don't have a chance to do anything about this. We just got to get more defensive. And one thing he said that does clean up a little bit of kind of where I was reading it and where I saw it, and we talked about it with Madison Cruz in the last segment. Argentina made the three subs in the 72nd minute where they brought on a defender, Otamendi, but they brought on DePaul and they brought on Montiel. Now, that wasn't a crazy attacking substitution pattern. Otamendi for Lisandro Martinez, like for like. They're all like for like. Montiel's a little more attack-minded than Molina. DePaul, fresher for Simeone. It was Lautaro Martinez coming on for Taliafico in the 81st minute that immediately you saw the response from Tuchel. And I think he's right. To go to three center backs at that point, to go to a line of five, when they go to Lautaro Martinez and Julian Alvarez, that's not being defensive for defensive sake. That is making sure you have an extra defender to deal with two forwards. He didn't want to be man-to-man against Martinez and against Alvarez. Now, your flip side would be, how much have you worked on three center backs? Are you able to not kind of get in each other's way? And it's two guys looking at each other. It's who's got him, who's got him? Oh, nobody's got him. It's not always the right move, but in general, this is how managers who think about positional play will think. Tuchel would want an extra man to help defend the two forwards. And that's why he brought on Dan Byrne, Nico O'Reilly for Declan Rice, a more defensively minded player to play in that midfield. He basically played like an extra fullback in front of Jed Spence at that point. We've got a little bit more from Tuchel. Let's hear a little bit more from his post-game comments.
2: It's tough right now, because obviously it hurts, but do you feel in the tournament England did hit the heights you thought they could?
3: No, it's not the question now for that. I'm sorry. I just went out of a semi-final, and questioning the tournament now? Or we played in altitude, we played with 10 men, we played the hottest game of the tournament, we gave everything, and it wasn't enough today.
2: How proud are you then of what your players did achieve?

0: achieve and how they played?
1: I am proud, of course, of my team, and I saw what they put in, and the input at the moment is difficult to feel that because we just have had a big loss, and we all hate to lose, so we need to digest it first. So the overall feeling is at the moment we're disappointed, and we're disappointed, need to digest it.
2: Yeah, it's tough to really take stock of the entire tournament at that stage. I'll take a stab at it because he's not really in a position there to talk about that at that moment. It's difficult to judge an entire tournament when you've had the most disappointing time. But I do think it was difficult for England to play their best in this tournament. And I think the injuries, as Madison said in the last segment, factored in. I think the challenges, and he's right. I mean, England had a brutal draw to have to deal with in this tournament where round of 16, if Mexico had won their group and England wins their group and they get to that stage, you're going to Mexico City and you're playing an away game in a place where Mexico had only lost twice in competitive matches. England made that three. That's incredibly impressive. England didn't look great in the first half against Croatia. It was kind of all over the place, but then they had a great second half. They couldn't break down Ghana, who sat back in a low block. They struggled to do it against Panama, but they eventually did. Jude Bellingham really came good as the tournament went on and got deeper into it with big, big moments. When Harry Kane wasn't able to find those big moments, I don't think it's anything negative about Kane. I think it's just, as I said coming into the tournament, Kane is a guy who's going to finish things for you, but he can't create everything himself. He needs help. Bellingham can do a little bit more of the creation, and he can create opportunities in different ways and more creating for himself, and he did. And he did something that hadn't been done since Diego Maradona. He scored two goals in back-to-back knockout round games to get to this point. But today, it did feel like at times Jude Bellingham was overwhelmed by the occasion. And I think you saw in the first 45, both teams trying to be the tough guy. Both teams trying to intimidate the other one, which I get. I understand. It's a rivalry game with so much bad blood in it, and started with the anthems today. And I think that made that first 45 maybe have a little bit different feel. So when you look at England on the whole, I don't think they got to the level that we thought that they could. But that's not to say it was a disappointing tournament for England, because I don't think it was. I think they got to where they should get. And we had this conversation about the U.S., and I think at times you have to look at things in a realistic manner in terms of your talent level. England is a top four team in the world. They got to the final four. They lost to a team that is a little bit better. And maybe the reason why they're a little bit better is they've got the experience of winning in these games. And England doesn't have that. And that's the next step for them. And you've got to find a way to get over that hump because, frankly, Argentina had that exact same issue for a long time. Argentina, this win today, is the first time that Argentina has beaten a former World Cup winner since 1990 in regulation time. They've beaten some of these teams in shootouts. But to get past England today, Argentina had often in these kind of games against former winners, they needed penalties, and they'd get through that way by the skin of their teeth. We saw it last year in the final against France. Argentina has learned how to win these games. You go back to the first portion of Lionel Messi's career, and people said he wasn't clutch, and people said that he couldn't do it in these big moments. Well, that's been proven insane at this point. I mean, he's maybe the most clutch player of all time. But England's got to find that. And I know the mentality, and I know the media, and I know that Thomas Tuchel is going to get screamed at, yelled at, blamed, told to resign, all the performative things. Thomas Tuchel has made England better. But Thomas Tuchel cannot implant mentality into his group. And I think we saw that after they took the lead and when they started to drop off and they showed that fear that Argentina felt and said, oh, we've got this. We can do this. And they did. We'll see how Thomas Tuchel in England bounce back over the next span of time. But coming up,

Next, we're going to talk big picture about this World Cup, and we will get a little bit into the U.S. side of things, because just like there's going to be in England, there's a lot of performative outrage going on when it comes to the U.S. men's national team. We'll talk about what's next for the U.S. and some other teams in the tournament. More Atlanta soccer tonight to come, live from Skull Brewing on 92.9 The Game and the Odyssey.

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